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0: together. Cada was a revelation this year, a terrific plug-in starter who really helped the Celtics get to the number two seed, but he made one three-pointer the entire season. And they've always surrounded him with four three-point shooters. Well, you put Giannis there, now you're talking about playing a team with two guys, you know, in your core who can't shoot. That is not the Celtic way. So you're either really changing the way that you're going to play, or you're maybe looking to make other moves, which I'm sure that they would do. And so you really couldn't evaluate where the Celtics stand made those other moves. But whether it's Boston or Miami, both of them are going to have follow-up maneuvers here, because both of the teams will be significantly altered by the cost of the trade. But I will tell you this. The balance that you could generate between Jason Tatum and Giannis Antetokounmpo is very compelling to me. And also, Giannis is a willing passer. He is a guy who will drive and kick. So maybe they wouldn't generate their three-pointers with the five-out system that they've used so much in the last few years. Maybe they would generate a lot more three-pointers with the ball in Giannis's hands and him creating. But I think that there are some real possibilities on how that team would look, which is, I'm sure, why Boston has gone ahead with this offer.
1: He is Brian Windhorst, ESPN NBA Insider. Wendy, thanks for joining us tonight, man. We appreciate it.
2: Thanks so much.
0: Have a great night.
1: You too. Great stuff there from Brian. So sounds like the Minnesota thing, straight salary dump. You know, it sounds like they've been spending money, and they're just like, hey, we got to slow it down a little bit. I'm with Wendy, though. I can't wait to hear what Anthony Edwards has to say.
2: Oh, for sure, because you know, and we probably need to be checking our social media because he's going to come with the commentary, and he might come with the commentary tonight. But I also like the fact that Wendy gave an additional, like an alternative look of what the Boston Celtics offense might look like in talking about something we acknowledged as well, which is we know them. They live and die by the three-pointer. Giannis Antetokounmpo, not exactly lighting it up from deep, but on the same token, if he's a guy who can drive and kick out, if he's a guy who's willing to pass, then there may be an opportunity for Joe Mazzulla to not change that offense necessarily, but just maybe tweak it to fit him, and it could actually fit quite well. So I just love the way he kind of gave us that opportunity to get some insight, or kind of looking into, just what are the Celtics' thought processes possibly about where Giannis fits into a very three-point heavy offense.
1: Yeah, and it also sounds like if Giannis ends up with the Heat, that the Celtics will continue to look for suitors for Jaylen Brown. So that is very, very interesting as well. So we could kick that around some more. She's Tanitra Batiste. I'm Emmett Golden. This is Game Night coming up next. It looks like the Oklahoma Sooners will wrap up the College World Series tonight against North Carolina. And also, what is your favorite championship memory as a fan? 888-SAY-ESPN. That's 888-729-3776. We'll do all of that straight ahead. It's Game Night on ESPN Radio.
3: 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We'll tell you who should be the number one pick and who could be a big draft day steal. 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
3: At work.

0: Jaylen Brown, what does this mean for him and the Celtics after the Celtics made him available and really centered their offer around him? That one guy tweets the show and says, you may trade Brown to the West, maybe Phoenix. That's an opportunity to get Devin Booker back in return. That's a big name. And for what Joe Mazzulla likes to do, I mean, that would work, you know, because he does like to shoot a bunch of threes, but you do lose some of that length and that defensive prowess that really the Celtics have hung their hat on. So it's really I can't wait over the next 48 hours or so to see what comes out of the wash with all this. And I'm glad, you know, I put some clothes in the washer at like 7 o'clock and forgot all about it until I said that. But I digress. I'm sorry.
1: But well, hey, the night that you and I have had, you are forgiven because
0: yes.
1: We went from waiting Giannis watch 2026 to right. All of a sudden Julius Randle drops in our lap. Ayo Dosunmu drops in our lap just in terms of Julius Randle being traded and Ayo Dosunmu getting an extension. So, hey, we can understand why maybe your clothes are probably still somewhere in the spin cycle.
0: Yeah. Absolutely. I was like, hold on. That was like 5-6 hours ago put those clothes in there. Well, hey, it's almost 1 o'clock on the East Coast, so I'll be able to take care of it soon. She's Tanitra Batiste. I'm Emmett Golden. This is Game Night. Coming up next, we'll cap off a big night of breaking news and look forward to the first round of the NBA draft. It's Game Night.
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4: We start this Sports Center with breaking news from the NBA. Giannis Antetokounmpo is headed to South Beach. Blockbuster of a trade.
5: This was a 13-month trade saga for Giannis Antetokounmpo and the Milwaukee Bucks. They fought this right until the end.
6: I mean, they did really well for themselves. Like, really well. This was not the package that was offered back in February.
4: It's been a long time coming.
7: Pat Riley focused on getting another
8: massive
7: star.
8: Massive trade. Ooh. Giannis.
5: The job for the Heat isn't done. But that's a pretty strong duo to start with.

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0: gonna be living his best life in South Beach. Sure. He ain't gonna be doing a lot of winning in year one, but he's gonna enjoy his lifestyle down in Miami.
1: I'll just add a very quick thing, and I'll relate it to CeCe. CeCe had a type as a player, the kind of coach, the kind of rigidness he wanted from the coach. He wanted the nasty. He wanted the work ethic. He wanted it to be hard, right? He signed up for that multiple times. That's where Giannis wins here, because Giannis is that. He wants it to be hard. He wants the work. He doesn't want to be friends with you. The Heat famously say, we're not for everyone. He will love it with that organization. There was another trade yesterday in the NBA. And is it actually telling us who the next Giannis could be? We'll get to that next. We're Unsportsmanlike, presented by Progressive Insurance.
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1: 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She

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0: know about that. That gets a little bit dicey.
1: Next one, Pat.
2: Real quick, Evan, are you surprised, because we've heard from some Miami fans and now from my friend who's in Miami, are you surprised that they're not in on this Giannis deal? Because it seems like people are not super positive about it because he's injury prone and getting older.
1: Yeah. So here's the question I would ask your friends. That's your problem. What's your solution? Versus what? To keep running it back and being the play-in every year? Like, I watch 82 games. It's infuriating watching them. Because they're an almost team. Like, they're almost good. But they're not actually good. Versus what? Like, what's the alternative? How do you complain about getting Giannis?
2: In fairness, they're still almost good.
1: No, they're good. They're good. They're good.
0: They're good?
3: Are
0: they're
3: they?
0: Good. So,
1: yes. They're very good.
0: Okay. So you're saying they're very good. What are we talking about here? 50-win team? What are you saying?
1: Oh, yeah. At least.
0: Oh,
1: for sure. Yeah.
3: They've reached 50 wins one time in the 12 seasons since LeBron left. And you think this is the squad to push them back there?
1: Uh-huh. Because this, the identity is who they are. Defense first. Yeah. Yeah. Absolutely.
0: Okay. All right.
1: 50 wins.
0: I feel like you got to put something else on it now.
1: I don't have any money left.
3: I was going to say the same thing.
0: I feel like that's another bet.
1: Like a vault.
3: Okay, how about
2: 50
3: this?
2: 50 bucks on 50 wins.
3: 81 bucks if they don't make it to the finals. And how about 50 additional bucks if they don't make it over 50 wins?
0: Yes.
4: Can we add in $83 in there for Bam?
1: How about you guys? No, how about you guys each put 50 bucks if they do win 50?
2: This is your team. Why do we have to
3: play? You're the one making these bold proclamations.
1: What bold proclamation? I said when you acquire Giannis with a championship.
3: You said finals are bust.
1: Yes. When you have Giannis and you have a championship coach and a championship organization, of course it is. Of course it is.
0: So we're saying that they'll get to 50 wins?
1: Yes. They better.
0: Okay, so I'll take that bet.
3: Me too. I'll take that.
0: I'll take that. That's good
3: all
0: money.
3: Day.
1: They better
0: that's
1: get
0: good
1: to
0: money.
1: 50 wins.
0: That's good money. That is good money.
3: See, that should be your best bet
0: wins?
3: Every day.
0: I'm saying that they won't. That's good money. I'll take that.
1: All right.
3: Mark it down, guys.
2: To all you people out there.
5: Patty, the Caddy Update.
1: How hot is it?
0: It's hot.
1: Whoa.
3: Yeah.
2: Unfortunately, I was not able to caddy for Michael Kim's caddy yesterday. Because the rain kind of fouled everything up. Bummer for sure. But the bright side is literally tomorrow's supposed to be bright. It's supposed to be very nice tomorrow.
0: There we go.
2: Yeah, it's supposed to be great tomorrow. Michael Kim tees off. I hope I'm allowed to say this. I probably am. What could possibly go wrong? He tees off at 7:40. So perfect time for I'm over it. Well, he'll be joining us at 9:30 today to talk about it.
1: Wait, you're going to do I'm over it from the course?
2: No.
1: Oh.
3: I was going to say, I don't know if that's a great idea.
2: No. It's just the timing of it is literally before I'm over it.
1: Are you nervous? Perfect.
2: I am definitely nervous.
3: Today was
2: the first day where I was actually like, oh, this is like happening. Like he sent me over the tickets for tomorrow for me to get in. And I was like, oh, this is real now. This is happening.
1: Oh, you're like behind the scenes tickets kind of thing. Wow.
0: Do you have a whole routine in terms of what your morning is going
3: to
0: be, Pat?
3: Yeah. Do you have the fit ready to go? The breakfast? What are we doing?
2: I'm going to try to get there when the gates open at 6:30, so it's going to be an early one. But
3: you wake up early, so this is good.
2: Yeah, I'm not super worried about the time, but
0: we're doing better than a banana and a tortilla, right, for breakfast?
2: I was probably just going to have a banana without the tortilla.
0: Okay.
3: Just one singular banana?
2: Yeah.
4: What's a banana without a tortilla to go with it?
3: I don't know. That's a long day. You're going to be outside. You might need more sustenance.
2: Nah, I'll be fine.
4: Pat does not eat before like 11:30 anyway.
2: It's true.
1: I mean, Sustin, it's word of the day. I'm going to have to say it because I'm actually off today, so I'm going to be done in two minutes here. Sustin, it's word of the day.
3: Sustenance is not our word of the day.
1: Damn it.
3: But, Evan, you could give a valedictory speech on your way out.
1: Good job, Smalls. Well done by you.
2: Are you going to explain the definition and stuff?
3: Oh, sure. That means it's a farewell speech. It's a farewell speech, essentially.
2: Great. Evan, do you have a valedictory speech? God.
1: My farewell speech for today? Congratulations to the Miami Heat. Congratulations to Giannis. Thank you to everybody at ESPN Radio for letting me work on my off day. What happened?
2: I tried to grab a song, but it was the wrong song.
1: Okay, now I'm done with my valedictory speech.
2: Congratulations, Evan.
0: Congratulations.
4: Anyone else have anything else? It feels like everyone's just waiting for this segment to end.
2: Well, normally Evan goes, next one, and he didn't do next one.
1: Sorry,
2: thanks, Evan.
1: One.
2: Thanks. Everyone's forgetting their things in this segment. What's happening here?
1: Yeah, I don't know.
2: Evan's forgetting next one. Michelle's forgetting that she explains the definition of word
3: That's
2: of the
3: true,
2: day. What's going on here?
1: Well, you also forgot what song to play just now. Don't forget you.
2: We got 10 seconds left. I'm a bucket hat guy now. That was going to be my last one.
3: Ooh.
4: Wear it tomorrow.
3: I love bucket hat.
2: Yeah.
0: I'm all about the bucket hat.
1: What's going on in the NFL? Adam Schefter will answer those questions coming up next. We're on Sportsmanlike, presented by Progressive
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0: Good Tuesday morning, everybody. John and Lance along with Dell for the next 3 hours here on ESPN 97.5. And we start with Dell. The big trade last night. Giannis ends up with the Heat. You happy?
21: Yeah. I mean, they traded a bunch of guys who, while I enjoyed watching young players play, didn't do much for them. Won 43 games last year. The move had to be made. The fan base is restless. Pat Riley's last big move. He's over 80 years old. It had to be done. I'm good with it.
0: A lot of draft picks. Tyler Hero gone. What do you think? Are you competitive enough to win the East now with this group, or there's still a little work to be done?
21: I would say they need to bring back Wiggins, who's a player option. He'll probably opt out. They'll give him a longer-term deal, less money per year. Norm Powell's a guy that they like, who they traded for last year as a free agent. They'll likely get him back. I think their defense will be outstanding. The question will be, do they have enough? Can they find enough shooting and defense in the rotation beyond like their top six? If they can find a couple more guys who can line up defensively and knock down some shots, I think they can compete. And if Giannis is going to play at his level when he's healthy, it gives them a shot. Like if you have a top 10 player in Giannis and a top, let's say, 25 to 30 player in Bam, historically that generally gives you a shot. They have a whole offseason to put guys around him.
0: Yeah. He and Bam, I mean, in the East, you might be able to get out of the East. We'll see. Of course, the Knicks are going to be there, and the Celtics are going to be there. But now you guys are probably competitive enough to be a factor in the East. So we'll see. We'll see. Big move. Giannis going to the Heat last night for a boatload of picks, too. Not that, I don't know, you know, F them picks, right? I mean, not that them picks are going to be very good, because you guys are probably going to be a pretty good team.
22: But that's how you build your team, though, is you have to have picks.
21: Yeah. Well, they have picks. I mean, people think they traded all their picks. They traded the ones they could trade. They still have first-round picks because the rule doesn't allow you to trade them all away. So, yeah, they have less ability to make other moves with picks because they're so valuable. They can't trade any other picks to go get someone else. But they will have first-round picks going forward. It'll just be every other year.
22: How did they have multiple picks in there all these years?
21: Because it's every other year. The Stepien rule is you cannot trade picks in back-to-back years. So
22: but then you've also done pick swaps deals also.
21: They did one.
22: I thought you did two.
21: No, they only did the one. Okay. So even then, they would still have a pick. It would just be the lesser of the two. So I get it. You trade a lot of picks. It sounds very dire, but the rule just doesn't allow owners or GMs to trade six first-round picks straight every year, and then you don't have any. They will be able to make first-round selections going forward. They just can't trade a first-round pick for quite a bit.
0: Well, and hopefully they're not going to be very good picks. I mean, if they're very good picks, then it means you're losing.
21: So. Yeah, the thing about the picks would be supplement your roster because you're going to be very expensive up top, and how do you get younger players cost-controlled? That's the other side of it, because it's going to be harder to build out a roster, but this is the move you make. This is the risk you take. But like you said, if all the picks are in the high 20s, so be it.
0: Mm-hmm. Yeah, so, I mean, Rocket fan, happy, sad. Giannis was a possibility, I guess. I don't know. We heard early on that was not a possibility. That wasn't happening. He wasn't coming here. So, you know, whether or not, I don't know. I don't know if you're happy with this team. I want to see it. Lance wants to see it run. Let's run it back. And Lance wants to see it run. We both want to see it run back. Maybe you don't.
22: I don't want to see it torn down is what I don't want to see.
0: Do you think the Heat tore it down?
22: Well, I think the Heat are in a different position than the Rockets. Now, I don't think the Heat have, you know, I mean, they've got some nice players, like Dell said, but it's not, you know, I think when you look at who the Rockets have and the type of players they have. I think they have built. I think they have building blocks. It's just that you don't really have a star who galvanizes a team in KD. He's just an independent contractor who'll go get some buckets and then go home and smoke and play video games or whatever. He's not going to be somebody who, you know, electrifies a fan base and galvanizes a team with his leadership. That's not what you have. So you need to have all that other stuff around him. The Heat just kind of have a collection of players, and I think they're well coached, and there's some things they do. Like, they can win. They clearly have some guys who can win. So I don't know. To me, they kind of needed this. He didn't want to go here anyway. From what I understand, Houston wasn't even a Giannis just wasn't going to come to Houston.
21: So it came
22: Houston's
21: out.
22: Houston's one of those places that people don't want to come.
21: So it came out late that he would have been interested in joining Ant Edwards in Minnesota. Shams threw that in there as the process was coming to its conclusion. Now, Minnesota made moves yesterday to get rid of Julius Randle to save money, and then they signed Ayo Dosunmu, a guy they traded for that I had some interest in the Rockets going after around the trade deadline. So apparently there was one Western Conference team. The thought of playing with Ant was cool, but it just never came to fruition. The Wolves were never really in the mix.
3: So Giannis and Bobby Portis go to the Heat. Tyler Hero, Khalil Ware, Jaime Jaquez, Kasparas, Jacasionis, and first round pick, second round pick, all through 2033 picks going to the Bucks. But like I said, you know, hopefully those picks, well, they're hoping, you know, maybe Giannis doesn't play or whatever the case may be, that those picks, you know, when the Rockets traded with the Nets, little did we know there could be some awesome picks in there because they were supposed to be really good. We'll see. We'll see whether or not the Rockets, the Heat come through better than the Nets did with that trade. Astros lose last night 4-2. Hunter Brown, 3 innings, 85 pitches. I looked up and I went, what the hell? Why is blue ball in the game? Is Hunter Brown okay? And then looked, 85 freaking pitches through 3 innings. Holy crap. Yep, he had the bases. I mean, it wasn't vintage Hunter Brown. He gave up 4 hits in 3 innings, 2 walks, 6 base runners in 2 innings. He did have 4 strikeouts, gave up a solo shot. So, I mean, that was a little, because when you got Hunter Brown on the mound, you need more than 3 innings. You just got to have more than 3 innings out of that dude, especially the way Eric Geddy is pitching right now. And then, you know, you couldn't do anything against Dylan Cease is an Astro killer. Dylan Cease loves pitching against the Astros. Yeah, that slider just kills, just destroys them. And they couldn't come up with much against him. He did give up a couple of earned runs in over five and two thirds. Threw 110 pitches over his 5 2/3. So
22: yeah, it worked a little bit, but it wasn't efficient. But you know, they had their chance. Top of the eighth, I thought the Astros.
3: Yep.
22: There was a couple opportunities, but top of the eighth, I thought, okay, they're going to score one. They're going to score at least one here.
3: First and second, nobody out.
22: First and second, nobody out. And then they couldn't get good at bats after that. And that was super disappointing. Cause once you're in the books here and then they hit a solo and it was like, well, this is insurmountable.
3: Yep. It would have been a nice night to rest Christian Walker. He has 0 hits against Dylan Cease in his career. So that's not great. And he came up in a clutch in a big situation and couldn't come through. Altuve came through with a knock to right field that tied the game at 2, but he also came up later in a huge situation, loaded situation, and nothing. So it was not a great night in Toronto, but you did face Dylan Cease, and now you got Shane Bieber, and then you Savage in the finale. So, but you wait, Hunter Brown, when Hunter Brown's on the mound, gotta have it. Gotta have Hunter Brown. You got to have those games because you just can't count on the rest of the guys. Especially you can't count on Eric. I don't know what you do. Burroughs is going to is back in the starting rotation after being sent to the bullpen for one outing. And I don't know what you do right now with Eric Geddy. Holy crap! It's just unbelievable how
22: well. What do you? What can you do?
3: So bad.
22: You just have to hope he gets it. You figure out what's going on with him.
3: Yeah.
22: wasn't that good. Like, you're not doing anything with them. You're just going to have to ride it out and take your ass whoopings, I guess, until your pitching coach can fix them.
3: Yeah. No. Well, you hope he can fix them. I mean, how long was it that, you know, I mean, all of these guys, it didn't seem like, it just seemed like, holy crap, I can't fix any of these guys. They're just bad, bad, bad, and nothing. And it just keep going back out there and getting destroyed. It seems like that's the case every single day, every single time out with some of these guys. It certainly has been the case with Burrows. It was the case with Weiss. It's been the case. Now it's Eric Getty. He's on one of these Jags. I mean, it's just terrible. Just terrible. I don't know. Do they miss who left? Murphy? Yeah. Do they miss Murphy now?
22: I don't know who does what.
3: Who
22: knows? The pitching hasn't been good in a general sense, so no one's getting any props.
3: Yeah.
22: Because somebody pops up here or there, in general, your pitching's been at the bottom of the league for almost the entire year.
3: Yeah.
22: Starting and relieving. So, yay! Good job, guys. If you were an offensive line coach, you'd have been gone.
3: That is true.
22: It's true. If you took what they did last year and this year, and if you were an offensive line coach or a play caller for the Texans, you'd be fired.
3: Jeremy Pena had to leave the game too with a hamstring, which is, I dreamt last night he played softball with us.
22: Oh, okay.
3: We had, I'm not sure if it was softball or just underhand baseball. I'm not sure, but he wanted to play and he led off and I was the leadoff guy. And I was like, hey, I lead off here. And he ended up, he just went to the plate without even being told. I mean, I don't know. I don't think we turned in the lineup card, but he just went up there and hit and crushed one and got in a home run. But I mean, I was like, hey, I lead off for this team and nothing. I guess Jeremy Pena thought, no, this is my team now. So that was a problem. But he had to leave the game with a hamstring pull. So I don't think he's really going to be on our slow pitch baseball team.
22: Yeah.
3: Which is a problem. Yeah. He had to leave the game with this right hamstring cramp, and that sucks. Don't tell me Jeremy Pena now is going to be down. He's been a catalyst now. He's been pretty damn good. And by the way, the Astros have let everybody know that Jeremy Pena and Christian Walker are not available, and they're going out and getting somebody. It's not that they're going to sit on their hands. They're actually going out and getting somebody.
22: They're determined to get to 500, aren't they? They're not going to stop it. They'll make whatever moves are necessary until they get to the 500.
3: To 500, yeah.
22: This is what I love is they'll fight for that 500 mark.
3: You're damn right they will. You know? And then when you get to 500, you can get over 500. That's the philosophy.
22: Ooh, wow.
3: That's the philosophy.
22: It's going to be tough.
3: Well, you can't get over 500 unless you get to 500. So, yeah. So that's the thought process there. And then the Rockets also had a little something for everybody about their trade expectations. We can talk about that on the other side right here on ESPN 97.5. Listen, we've got watch parties all over. We had one at Ducky's last week, and I got to tell you, it is fun. To go to Ducky's and watch a game. It is a great place. As a matter of fact, we're going to be at Ducky McSweeney's on Thursday again. And Ducky McSweeney's is, if you've never been there for a big game, I've watched Super Bowl there. I've watched Rockets playoffs there. I wish I was there so I could watch some soccer. And I'm telling you, the food is really, really good. The pizza's great. And so are the wings, and I'm a bar food guy, but it's more than bar food. They have a sushi restaurant, which it's attached to Ducky McSweeney's with all of the televisions. And next to that, they have a nightclub. Michael Collins has opened up a nightclub right there as well. So here's the deal. You could take your, it's a great place. You could take your girl. It's a really nice sports bar. So you can take her there. You can watch games. And then afterwards, you go over to the nightclub. She can eat sushi as opposed to bar food, which we like. Women appear to like sushi more than bar food. So you got everything right there. Great place that you can get your, you can bring your female companion with. So that doesn't always happen in a sports bar. It happens at Ducky McSweeney's. It's right next to Maggiano's on Post Oak between San Felipe and Westheimer. Never been there? You need to go. Really, really, really cool place. Ducky McSweeney's.
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2: Just watching an Irish guy apologize for all the Scottish people in Boston drinking all the beer. Their liberal use of the C word is, it's so
3: It's not
2: funny.
3: A really a bad word to them.
2: No. It's so, and it's not offensive.
3: It means like, just, it means like a-hole.
2: Yeah. I mean, it is so funny to hear them, just how they, and you know, if we use it, it's like, it can't be uglier and all, you know. But them, they just throw it around like it's just, you know, well, we should have warned you what kind of they are. It's so funny. So good. I love it. It's so funny.
3: Boston apparently is not having the same experience with the English soccer fans who come in. They're not trying to party with you and have a necessarily bring you into, you know, it's a little different with the English fans.
2: Yeah. No, they're not as fun. They're not as fun loving.
3: No, they're fun with each other, but they also love
2: to fight.
3: They're
2: also a dangerous people.
3: Yeah.
2: Yeah.
3: Yeah. It's a little different.
2: Yeah. The Scottish and Norway. Well, let's talk a little World Cup. We got Glenn Davis joining us at the top of the hour, brought to you by Kaplan Sinus Relief. But two more goals from Messi, two more from Mbappe, and Haaland had two more. Erling Haaland had two more. That's 13 between the three of them. 13.
3: And Harry Kane hasn't played yet.
2: And who?
3: Harry Kane's going to get more goals today, too. So he'll be up around four.
2: And Cristiano's playing today.
3: Well, zeros. If he plays.
2: He's playing.
3: If he plays.
2: Shut
3: your face. We're done talking about him. He was a nice little story, but the story is Messi, who at age 39 has five goals. Three in the last one, two in this one. Literally looks as good as he's ever looked. Absolutely unstoppable. And then on top of that, you've got Mbappe and you mentioned Haaland, who are still in their prime, just scoring goals like crazy. Like, this is for the strikers. Harry Kane has had a big game last game. I think he had two goals last game. He'll probably throw at least one, maybe two out there today. So it'll be, you've got four of the premium strikers in all of soccer who are just all going off right now.
2: Yeah. It's fun. I mean, the Norway pregame stuff with the rowing the boat, the whole crowd doing it, a player on the field beating the drum, and while the other team is just standing there ready to play, these guys are all rowing boats, and it just is like, holy crap, Norway, that's a fun team. They had the poster right of them in coming in on ships.
3: Yeah.
2: Yeah. That was really, really neat. So this is that's a lot of fun. A lot of fun. And the U.S. apparently, I mean, because of their win in the group, they are, I don't know why, but why are they, this group was picked to have one of the easier, right? Round of 32 matchups.
3: Yeah, the U.S.?
2: Yeah.
4: Well, because FIFA does bake in, we like the host to have a good time.
2: Like, is that true?
4: They do bake in, hey, if we can make it happen, we'd like the host to have a good run because it's good for the event in the country of where it is. So you will see that. You asked me that question, I think, off the air last week or maybe right before the tournament started about the U.S. and their path and is this group and what would happen if they won it easier than others. And you were like, why would it be for the U.S. and the group as a whole? It's not a great group. It's because they're the host country. FIFA does bake that into things.
2: That's cool.
4: They treat the host countries like one of the top tier powers, even though they're not. So you start to look at the groups where Canada's in Canada and have a tough group. Mexico does have South Korea, but overall not a tough group. And the U.S. certainly, the only reason it was supposed to be tough because people didn't have high expectations for the U.S. But if you put the other three in a group with one of the world powers, no one would be concerned about, say, France getting through this group. They put the host in a pot with the top powers in the world, and that's why we see what we're seeing.
2: I mean, that's smart. It's not great for the other countries, but you know what? You know, the home country moving on is big in these things. I would imagine huge for everybody, you know, staying involved and all of the home country staying involved and actually being excited about the whole event. Yeah, this Norway team, did you guys see in 1994, Erik Thorstvedt played. In 2026, his son, Christian Thorstvedt's playing. Alfing Haaland played. Erling Haaland is on this team. And Goran Sorloth and Alexander Sorloth is on this team.
3: It's the family business.
2: Three sons of guys from the 94 team are playing on this team. That's crazy. Well, it's not a huge country, so I imagine it's limited. But you're going to talk about, and they look like, I mean, it looks like the Norway team is, they would make great, I think, tight end defensive ends in the NFL.
3: Well, they look big by soccer terms, yeah.
2: Yeah, yeah. And, yeah, they're big and they look like, yeah, they look like Kittles and yeah, I mean, they just look like just big, strong.
3: How tall is Haaland? Is he like 6'3", Del? Feels like he's maybe about 6'3". I think he's their biggest player. But, yeah, I mean, they got
4: 6'5".
3: Oh, is he that tall?
4: Yeah.
3: Yeah, he's a big old dude.
2: Yeah. Those are more normally goalies.
3: 6'5", 208.
2: Holy crap. Just big dudes. Can you imagine if they played football?
3: He'd be getting his ass kicked every day. Ooh. At practice.
2: You sure?
3: Well, yeah, I'm sure.
4: What's he playing?
3: I'm sure. Well, I'm glad he's receiver? Good, nice with his feet, but he's going to get the brakes beat off of by physical play.
2: He would bulk up and be 235, 240.
3: Good. Is he tough with his hands?
2: Yeah.
3: Well, you acting like football's an easy sport to learn.
2: Nothing to it.
3: There you are, Austin Rivers.
2: Well, I'm talking
3: football.
2: About if he grew up here,
3: Early
2: he would
3: Holland
2: be a,
3: could do that.
2: If he grew up here, he'd be a
3: he
2: tight
3: grew
2: end,
3: up here,
2: not
3: he might
2: a
3: not be
2: player.
3: Tough enough.
2: You sure he's not tough enough?
3: Yeah, you know where he'd be playing? Western Michigan. It's a good thing he didn't grow up here.
2: Wow.
3: He would have been trying to get on the team. He'd have been trying to make a team in the MAC somewhere. There he's making millions of dollars, and here he would have like, I hope our son, we're so proud of Erling because he's getting a scholarship. He just got a full ride. They just took him from walk on to he got a full ride. They did a whole thing for him at the end of practice.
2: No, did they?
3: Yeah.
2: No, he would be Marlon Klein. He'd be the Marlon Klein of he'd be at Michigan and then he'd come.
3: Marlon Klein played soccer. He would have been the greatest soccer player ever.
4: Stop it. No, it's Marlon Klein ain't making Erling Haaland money.
3: Let me tell you,
4: money,
3: like
4: so
3: I told, like
4: still
3: I said,
4: the right choice to
3: like
4: play
3: I said
4: soccer.
3: To Austin Rivers, putting those uniform on and having to physically scrap with guys, it's way different than trying to win a header in the air. It's way different. The physicality of football is not for everyone. I don't care how big you are. Brock Lesnar got in there. He's like, I'm good. I'm getting out of here. That's Brock frickin' Lesnar, and he's like, we're good. I'm gonna. Go ahead and go to wrestling.
2: You think it's not tough enough? Okay.
3: I don't think. I think Holland's in the right sport. I think just because somebody's from Norway, that doesn't make him ready to play our football.
2: I'm not sure. Norwegian. I think he can play football.
3: Well,
2: he would
3: because
2: be
3: of the Norwegian, because of his.
2: He's one of the great
3: the
2: players
3: fighting.
2: In all of soccer.
3: I know. Congratulations. Be great in soccer. You ain't rushing a passer here. I guarantee you, once you got punched by a 310-pound tackle, it would be lights out. You'd be back on the pitch.
2: Well, but you know what? Maybe the pitch. By the way, you're right, Del. He's doing pretty well for Man City, right?
4: Yeah, I mean, even at whatever you think he's supposed to be, if you think he is, let's say he's who's the pass rusher up for Minnesota? That Brian Flores brought from Miami. What's his name?
3: Van Ginkle.
4: Ginkle. Even if he's Van Ginkle.
3: Oh, he's
4: Van Ginkle's making a pretty good living.
3: Yeah.
4: Haaland, much more. Even if you think he could become a legit NFL player, much more lucrative to go play soccer and not get beat up.
3: Yeah, it'll be $50 million a year.
4: Yeah.
3: With all
4: of
3: his endorsements
4: and stuff.
3: But Van Ginkle's got a lot of endorsements too.
4: Sure he does.
3: You know, Van Ginkle's got some tire.
4: I'm sure he's speaking for some local dealership in Minnesota. I'm sure he might be, but it ain't.
3: Maybe a Tim Hortons.
4: He ain't Erling Haaland and the money he's making. I'm not as out on him potentially being a guy who could play ball, football if he grew up here, John, like Lance is. It's just much more lucrative and less stressful. You don't get banged up.
2: Oh yeah, and yeah, physical.
4: Yeah,
2: oh, for sure.
4: Go over there and just kick the ball. Just go kick the ball in the net and torture. Who were they torturing yesterday? Senegal? Go over there and just torture Senegal.
2: And
4: score
2: and
4: your two goals.
2: Hundreds of millions.
4: Yeah. Score in the Premier League. It's much easier.
2: No, don't get me wrong.
3: Way better money.
2: It's much better, but that team seems to have the build of, you know what, that could be a football team.
3: Well, they're big for a soccer team.
4: And they also have a Musa on their team. Did you see that?
2: The Moose?
4: They had a Musa. Which one of these things is not like the other?
3: Yeah, he doesn't look like he's from there.
2: Yeah, I didn't see the Musa.
3: Every team has that now.
4: Yeah.
3: But, there's lots of dads going and traveling.
4: Not Argentina.
3: No.
4: They hold fast.
3: Argentina. There's a lot of dads visiting other countries like, hey, while I'm here, brah, brah, brah, brah. And then all of a sudden like, hey, where's my dad from? Well, your dad was from.
4: Well, some of the dads stick around.
3: No, I know, but there's a lot of, no, that's true. But I
4: mean, they don't all just leave.
3: No, but there's a lot of dads. That's true. There's a lot of dads from other countries. Let's just put it
4: that way. True.
3: Yeah. I've noticed there's a lot of dual citizenships.
4: I think
3: I'm passing through.
4: I think the Balogun story is the most unique one considering how that came about. But yes, you have a lot of dads who either reside there because they visited there and they fall in love with a girl who's from the area.
3: Fall in love. We had in Japan, you have to fall in love if you're going to get with a girl for prostitution. It's called love hotels because you have to fall in love for that.
2: You have to fall in love
3: for that hour. That's why
2: that sex
4: for that hour.
3: That's why it's not prostitution.
4: It's more like 20
3: if you
4: minutes,
3: fall in love
4: maybe
3: yeah if
4: maybe.
3: You have to fall in love
2: maybe you pay for the hour though
3: yeah you pay it's, for the hour a, and then you fall
4: true.
3: In love and then you it's go to what's called a love hotel
2: it, yeah
4: it's not but by then, the minute no
2: then you talk.
3: I like how Dell just said you're such a romantic, Dell. And then these men would go to these countries and then they would immediately
4: I
3: fall
4: mean,
3: in love with
4: Sergio Dess's dad didn't just disappear.
3: I'm here for a good time, not a long time. I mean, you ever heard of that, Dell?
4: Yes, I have, but I also know that Sergio Dess' dad didn't just disappear.
3: Well, not everybody.
4: Yeah,
3: well,
4: that's what I said.
2: Well, guess
4: what? I said not everybody.
2: How about this? The ones that stick around, they end up, hey, their kids are pretty good.
3: Pretty good soccer players.
2: Yeah, they stuck around.
3: Of course, I'm sure there's a lot who are like,
2: raise
3: the
2: kid.
3: Sucks.
4: Well,
3: my son's got a heavy
2: not a bad plan.
4: Well, there's a story about the Dutch team. John Strong, who calls over U.S. games, really hammered home the fact that I think that some of the Dutch players put their first names on the front of the jersey, and he kept talking about how because the dads weren't around, so they were using their first names on the jersey. He did it in the last World Cup. He kept, well, the reason Virgil van Dijk puts Virgil on the front of his name as well on the back of his jersey as opposed to his last name is because, well, complicated home life. And it was like, hey, I'm just here for the soccer. What am I hearing about what happened when Virgil van Dijk was 4 years old and his dad disappeared or whatever John Strong was talking about?
2: All right. 713-780-3776. Glenn Davis will join us at 8 o'clock as he's driving in and trying to, find his way to the stadium with that big Portugal walk, which is going to happen this morning in the city of Houston. So, we got that. And listen, if you're in Houston and you're doing the walk, you are probably seeing light poles. You're probably seeing anything that's metal along the way looking great. And in large part, it's because of Houston. It's all because of Houston Powder Coaters. 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
2: All right, welcome back. 713-780-3776, less than a half hour away from Glenn Davis, brought to you by Kaplan Sinus Relief. He joins us every morning. He'll be on his way, so he'll be in his car. He is getting ready for the Portugal game today. Portugal needs a win. Portugal needs, well, at least a point. Portugal needs needs to get going if they are going to move on. Of the 48, only 16 teams eliminated in this round, in the group stage. So, you know, you do not want to be one of them, like Turkey. Turkey, what a disappointment for them. And now you got the U.S. Did you see Balogun says he wants to play? No, you got a yellow card. No, you can't play. Sorry. Balogun says, I want to play. No, you got a yellow card. You cannot risk that, right?
3: Oh, you can't risk that. Sorry.
2: Mm-mm. Sorry. What do you have some kind of mistake? You accidentally scratch somebody. You accidentally touch them, and they lay on the ground for an hour and a half.
3: One late challenge, and you are out for the next match.
2: You're not going to be. You have to be there for the.
3: Well, you're not out for the next match.
2: Knockout round.
3: But it carries over, right? The one carries over.
2: If he gets a yellow, he's out the next game.
4: He's out, but then they. The yellow cards are wiped away once you go into the next round, but the suspension would stand. You want the player to play, then you have the coach say, no, you can't. That's all. This is a perfect scenario. Your player wants to play, and then you just tell him no.
3: Yeah, that's easy. Just like your kids. I know you do. Come on, Mario, please.
4: You don't want the player.
3: Why?
4: You don't want him to come out and go, I don't want to play. You want him to want to play, and then you just say, hey, you can't play.
3: Let him do what your kids do. Why not? But why not? I don't understand why not. My kids say why not more than I ever told my parents. If it was a no, and I'm sure it was the same way for you. If it was a no, it was a no. That's it. There's going to be a lot of go see. Of course, you might do the move where you go see mom or go see dad if the other one didn't know you had already asked. That's just common sense. But if they tell you no, if it's a no from the family, this all. But why? But I need you to explain why. Why can't I?
2: Because I said so.
3: What do you
2: That's
3: mean
2: all
3: I
2: ever
3: you
2: got.
3: To explain?
2: All I ever
3: That's
2: got was because I said so.
3: That's all you get. And
2: That's
3: if you keep
2: all
3: talking,
2: I ever got.
3: If you keep talking, it's going to be worse.
2: Yeah. The whole Dago. That's what I got.
3: If your mom called you a Dago, is that a slur?
2: A little,
3: she wasn't Italian.
2: Yeah, little Dago B. Yeah.
3: Yep. Which B was it? Hopefully Bass and not B.
2: Yeah. Bass.
3: That's.
2: And I'm like, that's kind of insulting to you, mom, but okay. you shouldn't be saying that. And then Christian Pulisic. Is it Pulisic? Pulisic?
3: It's Pulisic.
4: He
3: Pulisic.
4: Says it a way that apparently isn't right? The appropriate way, so people get confused. But no. I just say Pulisic.
2: Pulisic. Pulisic.
3: That's the way he says Pulisic. It, though, right?
4: Yeah.
2: Pulisic. Well, then, you know what? Is mama calling Pulisic? I'm going to call him Pulisic.
4: I don't know that his mother
2: apparently,
4: called him. That's the problem. But.
2: That'll be interesting to see whether or not he plays. You know what? He played the first half of the first game and then couldn't play. Couldn't go. Just let him rest. Although he probably wants to get a little rust off. We'll talk to Glenn about all that when we talk to him at 8 o'clock. Chris in the Woodlands is here. Hey, Chris.
5: Hey, what's up, guys? Love the show. Before I get into my comment, I just want to say one of the reasons why you guys are Hall of Famers and I love listening to your show for years is even when there's not a lot to talk about in Houston, you guys find things to talk about. You know, sports stuff, business that they're coming to have, but, you know, Lance's AI company, things like that. You guys can fill the show with things, and then I do believe on days like that, Dell deserves a raise from the Gow Media Company because at the end of the show, somehow he's managed to make sure all the breaks get in and all the sponsors get talked about. So I think days like that, he deserves a raise. But
3: he doesn't.
5: I digress.
2: He's overpaid.
5: All right, well, one of the things
4: you only say that because you don't know.
5: I had a John Granato moment yesterday where I was on a conference call at work on a Zoom. I turned my camera off. I'm scrolling through Facebook. I get on one of those things where. Have you guys ever gotten on the things where the Samoan, the two guys are holding the ball and they're in the stands and they run and they smash each other and you just want to get knocked out. Man, I got one of those yesterday. Lance, why don't more of those guys make the NFL? Because they, I don't think any NFL linebackers could do that sport where they just literally run at each other and smoke the other one. One of them gets knocked out or they turn to do a fist fight. But those things are pretty interesting. Granato, if you've never seen those, you need to get on one of those.
3: A lot of times they're rugby players, a lot of times former rugby players, rugby players. Have you seen it, John, where the two, it's typically going to be Polynesian guys who smash into each other head first. One's running with the ball, the other one, they just run head first in the
2: Oklahoma
3: line.
2: Oklahoma drill? Only well, they don't lay down?
3: Yeah, it's kind of like that, yeah. And yeah. And there's a name for it. It's something where one guy runs, they both run in a straight line and there's a collision and it frequently ends in a concussion and presumably CTE. But it is like you see some just huge knockouts, basically, where these guys run into and the force of each of these. There's no pads. There's no helmets or anything. You just run into each other.
2: I haven't seen that.
3: Oh, man. I'm shocked that you haven't seen that on your timeline ever.
2: No.
3: Somebody will send it. Somebody send a link and tag John because there are some. I'll look for one right now. There's a name for it. It's a sport that they've got in Australia now, or either New Zealand or Australia. It's a sport, and it is. Whew, my goodness, man. It is, you know, I'm sure not every single rep is like that, but that's exactly what it is, John. Imagine everyone being 260 to 280. Well, anywhere from 230 to, I mean, Aaron Holland would be so good at this. Imagine being 230 to 290 pounds of mostly muscle and then running as fast as you can into somebody else who's running as fast as he can. It's like two cars colliding. It is. It's astonishing how much force is generated.
2: Yeah, I will. Well, somebody send me a link, and let's go. That sounds like good, clean fun for the whole family. 713-780-3776.
3: You know the slap, power slap? It's kind of like that. Yeah, it's called Run It Straight. There it is. It's Run It Straight is the name of it.
2: Run It Straight?
3: Uh-huh.
2: Well, I can't. I'm doing a radio show right now. I don't know why it was a John Granato moment that he says, I don't know. Do I watch a lot of videos during the show? I don't know. But, you know, run it straight sport. Yeah. And these guys just run right at each other and kill each other. Nice.
3: Yeah, you'll see it.
2: 713-780-3776. Holy crap. That is something. That is interesting.
3: They just sent it to
2: guys are on their feet, knocked out.
3: Oh, yeah.
2: They're knocked out before they hit the ground.
3: Oh, yeah.
2: Yeah. Oh, my goodness. That is something. Yeah. Yeah, you're right there, Chris. I can see where you get lost in that. But I can't because I have to do a little thing we like to call a radio show. So the Rockets apparently have let everybody know they're willing to talk about anyone who isn't named Amen. Interesting that everyone other than Amen is available out there. So what's the value? Is Alpe's value gone down after this year?
3: No, I don't think so.
4: You know what? You guys, you can save that answer for the other side.
2: Oh,
4: we can go to break and talk about it, and then we can talk to Glenn Davis at the top of the hour.

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2: I was just watching that, Del. You want to get Kittle talking about Ayuk? What a disaster Ayuk is. And Kittle was on, what was that, the Barstool guys?
3: It was one of the Barstool shows,
2: yeah. Yeah, one of the Barstool shows, one of the franchise. And you know, Kittle was like, just ask the damn question about Ayuk. And it's, how hard is it when you got, you know, a nut job? You're a teammate, or was a teammate, and you got a nut job on the team. I mean, it's gotta be... You got to be politically correct. You got to be, you know, oh, you got to be a good teammate and all of that. But you know, what do you say about this? When you got a guy who's just as

0: I don't. Can somebody explain Brandon Ayuk to me?
1: Do we want to do the Rockets thing?
0: Oh yeah, the Rockets thing. We forgot about that. Well, I forgot about that. We'll get to Ayuk and Kittle quickly. Amen Thompson, the only guy not available is. Okay, what is the value of Kevin Durant right now?
2: I think they said that because they don't have a deal with him. You know what I mean? Like, he's not under a second contract. So while I think it's true, I think it's also, like, why would you say anyone's not touchable? You know what I mean? You could just leave it out there that anybody's available just to see. You throw a little something in the water just to see what comes up.
0: Well, you're trying to make Amen happy and say, that's, you know, what I mean. How valuable he is to you.
2: Yeah, that's what I mean. Because they want to sign him to the next contract. I'm sure they would love to not give him max, but he's going to go for max, which I don't love that, but whatever.
0: I don't know. You know, Jalen and LP didn't go for max. Jabari didn't go for max. You know, it may be where, hey, Amen, you're a great player. Where's your all-stars? Where's your, you know, he didn't even, did Amen even get a defensive player? He didn't get first team defense. Did he get second? I mean, I don't know that, you know, that Amen is going to be, he doesn't have the pelt yet to just demand max dollars.
3: He was first team all defense.
0: He was first team all defense?
3: Yeah.
0: All right. He's got that pelt. But he, what was it, last year? I'm pretty sure last year he didn't get on there when he was, maybe he was second team. Anyway, I don't know that Amen is going to be I think you're probably right. They want him, they don't have him under contract for a second time. I think they want to make him feel really, really good about himself and the organization. And they want to sign him. That would be great to sign him. Be interesting to see whether or not he wants to get to free agency and just say, no, I ain't doing any deal like Jabari did or Alpi did or Jalen did. I just ain't doing that. We'll see.
2: So I'm perfectly fine. We talked about the value of Alperen Şengün. I think Alperen Şengün still has the same type of value. I just think when you project who he could be, I have a hard time projecting him being a lot better than what he is over the last 3 years. It really feels like he's leveled out. Like if this is now, it felt like that for Akeem. Now, in fairness, watching Akeem his entire career, Akeem had a time where he felt like he came into the league in 84, and Akeem hit like by 91. He kind of felt like he 90-91. He was like who he was going to be, right? A really good player, really athletic player. But he started adding things to his game. Now, the difference was he added low post moves. With Alpi and with NBA basketball, what do you add? You know what I'm saying? Dream said, okay, I'm going to add the baseline jumper. I am going to perfect the baseline turnaround jumper, where I fade to the baseline. Then he added off of that a counter where he had the jump hook, the right-hand jump hook in the paint. And he started adding two or three moves. He'd add, like, every year he would try to do something new with his game. He did it for, like, 3 to 4 straight years. What do you do if you're Alperen Şengün? You can work on your three-point shooting, right? But what else do you work on?
0: Well, the reason that I asked if there was any – Alperen Şengün should have – you lost Kevin Durant in the postseason. And you needed Alperen Şengün to win his position, and he didn't. He was up against – it was one of the matchups that you thought advantage Rockets, him against Ayton. And quite frankly, Alpi was terrible.
2: Right.
0: He was not good. The year before, he had a big game against Portland, but it wasn't enough. I mean, he's so far in the postseason – Alpi has not been good.
2: No.
0: And that matchup and his series against the Lakers was awful. Awful.
2: Yeah, it was. I don't see him shy away. Like, it's not like he shrinks away. He just didn't perform well.
0: No.
2: You know, he tries. He's out there. He's trying to be aggressive, and I appreciate all that. But what was the end result? What did the execution look like? Not good enough. And frankly, right now, it feels like we've seen – now, Alperen can fine-tune his game still. But I don't think there's this new level waiting to unlock for Alperen Şengün, because he is a very average athlete. So there's nothing athletically he's going to start to do where he's like, could you see with his quick feet what he's starting to do? The footwork stuff's never going to be any different. He is not going to become more explosive. You're not going to see that. So everything that he does is going to have to be based on skill. Every new thing he does is going to be based on skill. Okay, so what can he keep doing from a skill standpoint? He's already a pretty good passer. We know that. He's a pretty good passer. He's not going to be a good defender. He's never going to be a plus defender. What's left is becoming a better free throw shooter and three-point shooter, I think.
0: So
2: how much Portland. Better can he really, truly get?
0: I said Portland. I meant Golden State. Okay, so he's a 20-10 guy in the postseason.
2: Yeah, that's valuable.
0: But he's a 45% shooter, 46% shooter. He's not good from three. We don't want him taking threes. But he's a five assists, four turnovers guy. And he's just not affecting winning. He's not affecting winning.
2: Well, he does in the regular season.
0: No, I'm talking about the postseason.
2: Yeah, postseason, yeah, not enough.
0: In these two, those two series, he has not been good. He's not been good. And certainly not good enough, especially when you're playing those centers. I mean, Golden State doesn't even really have, and then DeAndre Ayton. I mean, you that's the guy that you're like, okay, we can go to Alpi. We need to count on Alpi in this series because that matchup is tremendous for us. What happens when he plays Wemby? You know what happens against Oklahoma City?
2: Yeah.
0: So I mean, those were matchups that you're like, wow, we can do something. Alpi has got to shine if he's an all star. He's our all star center. If he's going to be baby Jokic, we need to count on him. And you couldn't. So I don't know. Yeah, I don't know. I don't know what Alpi's value is out there on the street. Quite frankly, I do know that Glenn Davis is going to join us on the other side right here on ESPN 97. We'll get to that Kittle stuff after Glenn Davis. But right now we got Glenn Davis brought to you by Kaplan Sinus Relief. But first, a little Taqueria Sorondas.
2: Taqueria Sorondas is your home for some of the best watch parties you're going to have for the World Cup. And when is the next one going to be? I'm glad you asked. It's going to be the Mexico match. They're doing well. I mean, you can go watch some really cool watch parties over there anytime you want, because Taqueria Sorondas for the entire World Cup is got you covered. This is just where people go watch soccer. They have for a long time. But June 24th, we are talking about tomorrow. Mexico plays again, and they're going to be at Humble, right off of 59, the Humble location, 8 p.m. Mexico. So it's going to turn into a big party there. June 25th, which is the next day. Obviously, it's going to be on Thursday. The U.S. plays at 7 p.m. Taqueria Sorondas will be there as well. And Pasadena at 2828 Southmore Avenue. So Pasadena, Humble, stand up. You got representation at Taqueria Sorondas. Big watch party is going to be taking place there. And if you've never been to Taqueria Sorondas, you're going to get authentic Mexican food, great flavors. You have breakfast available, lunch, dinner. Do not sleep on their breakfast. It's a great way to get things started. You can also grab some breakfast tacos on the way into work for yourself, or maybe for the entire crew who's ever in your office, because you will be everyone's best friend. It's also very reasonably priced. That's another thing I love about Taqueria Sorondas. Drinks.
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6: Welcome back here on ESPN 97.5. Glenn Davis brought to you by Kaplan Sinus Relief on his way to the Houston Stadium, which formerly known as NRG or Reliant. I'm not sure which one it is now, but Glenn Davis on his
7: currently
6: way.
7: Currently known as Houston Stadium.
6: Houston Stadium. That's all it is. That's all we currently. Can, that's all we can call it.
7: Currently, and the Portuguese are supposed to be doing a walk from, yeah. They're supposed to be doing a walk from Rice, happening about 9 o'clock. I need to tell my son in case he wants to all of a sudden become a fan of Portugal instead of the newest Netherlands fan. And then I'm really excited. I'm headed to that match as well and want to see Portugal. One thing we've seen about these teams who did not look very good in the first matchup, Glenn, is at least some of the favorites, and we definitely saw this with Spain, is they've really come out with a vengeance. We know Netherlands had gave up a late goal in a 2-2 draw in match number one, and they came out on fire in match number two. Do you expect the same thing from Portugal? Do you expect to see a much more focused, aggressive attack from Portugal today?
8: Oh, Portugal's going to come out like animals today. They're going to put the high press on Uzbekistan. Ronaldo will start. I mean, come on. You know he's going to start. I think the biggest issue for Portugal, along with being alive and coming out very, very strong, and by the way, Uzbekistan knows that. I listened to the press conference with Fabio Cannavaro. He knows they're coming out like that to try and kind of reboot their whole tournament. But the biggest thing is the whole situation with Ronaldo and chance creation. As we said on the show before, it's great to have all this possession and pile up all these numbers. But if you're not creating chances and you're not getting any penetration out wide, it's a problem. And maybe Rafael Leão might start out wide for them. He's a penetrator. But they have to get behind people out wide in order to pull defenders off Ronaldo. If they penetrate out wide, one of those center backs has to leave Ronaldo, creates more space, and then they got to get some delivery in. So they got to kind of mix it up, but they do have to get a better wide game here today.
6: Glenn Davis brought to you by Kaplan Sinus Relief right here on ESPN 97.5. How excited are you? I mean, to see yet another Portugal's going to walk in. It was just beautiful to see how Orange walked into the stadium. Now it's going to be the same, a lot of the same with Portugal. Getting ready for this today. Got to be really excited to see this matchup.
8: Yeah, no question. I mean, did we ever believe we were going to get two games with Portugal, the Netherlands, Germany? This is just another one. Every single match seems to have a storyline. Outside of the teams that have advanced, all of these games are mightily important. Portugal has to win today. Uzbekistan against Colombia was determined and hung in there for a while. That's going to be tactically what they're going to try to do is remain in the game. They'll be in a 5-4-1 low block, survive the early moments of this, and then try to hit Portugal on the counterattack, draw some free kicks. I mean, it's pretty obvious kind of how this one will play out, but I think really the onus is on Portugal to make it happen. I don't know if it's Portugal or it's Cristiano Ronaldo FC. I'm not sure yet, but we're going to find out when we get to the stadium because every single person's got a Ronaldo jersey on.
6: Well, they should. He's been one of the great, great, great players. Maybe not in World Cup, but in the game. So, obviously, he's the superstar. Do you suspect he plays? Now, if they build a big lead, do they pull him? Or if it's close and they pull him, that is pretty telling, right?
8: Yeah, I think this is a really interesting debate. Lots of people are weighing in on it. He is 41 years old. We do know athletes have a shelf life. Some of the physical characteristics he's lost. His fan base is incredibly loyal to him. And when things don't go right, it's generally the rest of the team that gets thrown under the bus. So there's been a lot of criticism of Bruno Fernandes, Vitinha, to an extent, Joao Neves, because, hey, they didn't live up to it. They didn't provide the service to Ronaldo. They're not getting it done. And so there's pressure on those guys as well. But if they get an early goal, score a few goals here today against Uzbekistan, the mood will change dramatically.
7: Glenn Davis with us, brought to you by KaplanSinusRelief.com. Check that out. We're seeing an unbelievable performance. Messi with two more goals yesterday. He's got five for the cup. You have Haaland with a couple more. He's got four. Mbappe's got four. He had a couple more. And then you've got Harry Kane going today as well. You've paid close attention to years and years of World Cups. Have you ever seen, it's early, but have you ever seen performances like this from premier strikers already this early in a World Cup?
8: Well, it's super exciting. Strikers want to score goals. They want to go down in history. I think the Golden Boot winner in this tournament is going to have 10, 9, 10, maybe 11. I think also you have to put this in context based on the expansion of the tournament. I think you do have to put that in context a little bit. That's not going to change who wins the Golden Boot, but you do get a few more chances maybe against different competition. But I think for all of us and fans to be able to see in their swan song, Messi, Ronaldo, to see the emerging superstar, he is already, in Mbappe, Erling Haaland gets to a World Cup with Norway, which is incredible. I mean, there's been great players in the game who've never gotten to the Holy Grail of the World Cup. So to see Norway in there and be a team that's really difficult to play against, which Senegal found out. So I think it's wonderful. And the other thing you got to remember is people follow these players all during the year, whatever league they're playing in, Premier League, La Liga, Bundesliga, whatever. They're following them. So they're getting to see them in a different format and with differing teammates.
6: Glenn Davis, brought to you by Kaplan Sinus Relief. England and Ghana, both with a win. Pretty big game. You give Ghana any shot today?
8: I do give Ghana a shot. They're athletic. They have World Cup history. They are a team that can be very problematic, like a lot of the African teams have. What I like about England and Thomas Tuchel's squad is that this is much like the U.S. in the first game. This is a very differing England. It looked like a very differing England because the emphasis is more on attack. And that even went into his substitution pattern. You know, he brought on three attackers to manage out the game. It was, we're going to continue to attack to win this game. We're not going to get pragmatic. We're not going to drop off. So I think this is a very exciting England team. And based on the way they're playing and a newfound desire to go after opponents and not be as conservative like they were under Gareth Southgate makes them dangerous.
7: Yeah, it's a way different, at least early on it's been, and I'm sure in the lead up, it's way different seeing the U.S. It's kind of strange to see the U.S. and England both playing what amounts to a much more aggressive forward. I love seeing the U.S. Press up front. I love seeing, England become a bigger chance taker, especially with the amount of goal scorers they have on that team. What do you think of England's speed, generally speaking, when it comes to matching up against some of the faster teams in the World Cup?
8: Well, they've got athleticism. That can sometimes be a little bit overblown, but okay. They've got athleticism. Look at the athletes that came off the bench. I mean, Saka, Marcus Rashford, these guys can run. They're explosive. I mean, that's why that was impressive to me, that mode of thinking, because you're a defender and you're in the 70th minute. Your legs are heavy. Sometimes your mind is starting to weigh on you. Maybe you've defended a lot. And then, you know, you're bringing on guys like that that are hungry, that are explosive. And if you get isolated with them, it's the biggest nightmare you could ever have as a defender.
6: Glenn Davis brought to you by Kaplan Sinus Relief here on ESPN 97.5 every day, 8 o'clock. Make sure that you don't miss it. Balogun says he wants to play. What do you think?
8: Who said that?
6: He said he wants to play in this game.
7: Balogun.
8: Balogun. Yeah, for the U.S. Yeah, it's not what I think. It's what Mauricio Pochettino thinks, but I love that attitude. I love following Balogun's attitude, talking about his desire to play for the United States. I hope he keeps scoring goals. He's brought us a guy that can run the channels. He's brought us a vertical threat. You know, question mark. And I know I talked with you guys about this prior, that, you know, big question mark. Striker position, goalkeeper position, and we were talking a little bit about the center back. So we feel like we have our striker now, and we've got a good understudy with Ricardo Pepi, and Mauricio Pochettino can do with those two what he likes. You know, it's similar with the Netherlands. They came in trying to figure out who their striker is. Well, they know who it is right now. It's Brian Probe, who scored the two goals in the first 17 minutes against Sweden. So sometimes the questions are answered during the World Cup, and the managers have to really, really be quick thinkers on the fly in this, based on the athlete, based on the mental side, the physical side, and the confidence side.
6: If you're Pochettino, do you even risk it? Any of the guys with yellow cards?
8: Well, I'll tell you, I don't know. I wouldn't risk it personally, because if you think of Richards, Adams, and Balogun, that's the spine of your team. You know, I don't see a replacement. There's no like-for-like for Tyler Adams. There's no like-for-like for Chris Richards, and there's no like-for-like for Voller and Balogun. And to go out in a game and have to play the game with the, in the back of your mind that you got a yellow card and you could potentially miss the next game is sort of a mental mind challenge, I would think. So I don't know what he's going to do. Me personally, I would be resting these guys, but I also understand the side of keeping momentum going.
7: Well, and also, like, seriously, if Pochettino did that and lost one of those players, no like for like. I mean, he opens them up for tremendous, tremendous deserved criticism for lessening the chances of his team moving on in the next round. It makes no sense.
8: But let's not forget through the silver lining of this. Others will get opportunity to play. Others will feel good about being in a World Cup now in a differing way, not just as a supporting cast. They'll get minutes, and that could be very beneficial down the road, right?
6: Absolutely. Young guys, absolutely. What about Pulisic? You want to get him some minutes, but you also, even if he's better, you know, give him another week or so, or whatever it takes to, you know, to get to the qualifying round absolutely healthy.
8: Yeah, the only way he plays is if they feel he's 100%, in my opinion, in my judgment. So if he plays, then we'll feel like he's on, he's pretty much fully recovered. If he doesn't play, I think then we begin to speculate that it was probably a little bit more serious of an injury than we thought. That's that durability piece to Christian Pulisic that I think is one of the big question marks around him throughout his career. So, you know, we'll see. But if he needs to rest for the, you know, when we get into the knockout rounds, that's okay.
6: No, that's Glenn Davis. He's got the call today. Portugal and Uzbekistan at Houston's stadium. And going to be really cool to see the walk from all the Portuguese. I'm not sure it's going to be 20,000 like the Netherlands was, but it's going to be pretty damn big. So that's going to be cool. Most, I would imagine, it's going to be mostly Portugal kits in the stadium, right? Jerseys in the stadium?
7: Oh, yeah.
8: Yeah, I think so. Yeah. Unless we got a Uzbeki population that we're not aware of.
6: Yeah,
7: that's one thing about going to the Gold Cup, Glenn. In CONCACAF over the years, you realize how many Colombians are here, Argentinians are here. There are some Brazilians. There are some different South American, Latin American teams in.
8: So guys, let me just break in. I'm driving by the Intercontinental Hotel in the medical center. There's cop cars everywhere. There's police cars. The Portugal bus is there. So that's where Ronaldo and company are. They're literally a mile away from the stadium. That's where they came in last night. So that's pretty cool. The big bus says Portugal on the side. They're just fans hanging out everywhere to see the players walk out eventually.
6: Walk out, and then the walk that they'll do at 9 o'clock. 9 o'clock this morning, they'll be walking from, I guess, from Rice to the stadium. So that's cool. That is really, really cool. Great stuff, Glenn. As always, man, have a fun time in your game today. Great, great that you get to be a part of it. Awesome, awesome, awesome. Congratulations, and we will talk to you again tomorrow.
8: Guys, your roving reporter, cruising the streets of Houston for soccer information for John and Lance.
6: There's Glenn Davis, foremost authority in Houston and maybe in the country on soccer, right here on ESPN 97.5 every morning, brought to you by Kaplan Sinus Relief. Good stuff. Good, good, good stuff. We got a break. Time to talk about my man, Kent Jones. Time to talk about you buying a home. Are you thinking about it? Even if you're just thinking about it, you can call Glenn, okay, 713-520-5626. You give him your phone number and you tell him, hey, when you think it'd be a good time to lock in, he'll call you. What do you think when you, if you're thinking about buying a home? Okay. What about, okay, $150,000 home? What do I need down? Okay. What kind of loan can I possibly get? I mean, you can get information from Kent Jones. He will tell you, he will help you along the way. But the thing about it is how much money he can save you. Yeah, okay. Picking the right loan. Not only picking the right loan, but all of the different entities that you need to buy that home. Kent Jones is here for, he is incredible, incredible. He knows everything about it. 30 years in the business. There's nothing he hasn't seen, and he is going to get you to the right loan and to all of the different, everything that you need. Kent Jones will be here for you. You are looking for a great way to buy a home. I don't care if this is your fifth or sixth home that you bought. 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He just does. He just knows the whole game. He knows all the hacks to get you the best loan you could possibly have and the best close you could possibly have with everything else that goes on. So you're looking for the best way to get that home, 713-520-5626, 713-520-LOAN or 975loans.com.
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2: All right, welcome back. Good stuff. Talking some soccer with Glenn Davis, just the best in the business with us here on ESPN 97.5. So we were talking, we talked some Rockets, we talked Astros for those of you just joining us. The big story last night was Giannis Antetokounmpo. He goes to Miami. Dell is a Miami fan. He's happy about that. He's happy to get him, put him, pair him with Bam, and we'll see what happens.
3: So how big is this trade? Like, historically, where is it? Brett Ho is making a good point. This may not even be the biggest legend in Milwaukee history to be traded with Lou Alcindor being traded. But regardless, I mean, 34 years.
2: Hard to beat Lou Alcindor, one of the top greatest players of all
3: time.
2: Yeah,
3: but when Lou was traded, he was young. He hadn't won a title up to that point. It was
2: yes, he had. He won he won in Milwaukee in his second year.
3: Oh, yeah, that's right. He won in, what, 71?
2: 72 or 73, whatever.
3: 172, the Laker year?
2: Yeah, 72. He won his second year. Yeah, Oscar Robertson got his one with Lou Alcindor.
3: So
2: in Alcindor's second
3: two
2: year.
3: two huge players who were traded from Milwaukee, and you know, that's the Giannis thing. The teams considered really became just the Heat and the Celtics. Now the Celtics have Jaylen Brown still. I wonder if the Celtics will look to start banging the drum a little bit to see what I think the Rockets will be interested. I really do believe they are interested in listening to trades. I mean, I completely believe that's true. I just don't think it's going to be to the level of definitely Giannis. That's over now. And I don't think Jaylen Brown either, because we've talked about how much you have to subtract to make it happen. Now, Jabari Smith for somebody? Maybe so. I think it would be really tough to get Alperen, to move Alperen, because you got to find a player who can play that position. You're really lost. If you unplug Alperen and then you hope you're going to do it with a super injury prone Steven Adams, that's not going to do it. You know, that's not going to do it. So my guess is one of these ancillary pieces, a sign and trade with Tari, a deal for Jabari Smith, maybe something like that is what you're talking about. One shocker would be as if you included Kevin Durant in a deal. If Durant was okay with it and wanted to go, that would be really intriguing, because you'd have to think whatever you got back is going to be pretty strong in return.
2: Yeah. I don't know that they're going to do anything. I'm not sure that it's a ton. Now you got the NBA draft tonight. So that'll be interesting. That's why they wanted to get the Giannis thing done yesterday before the draft. To get, in case they were going to move picks or whatever, and to get those picks today. It'll be an interesting draft. I saw Cameron Boozer should be the number one guy.
3: There's some talk like that. There's a little talk about how 1, 2, and 3 is going to go. There's more and more people where it's picking up where it's DeBanza, Boozer, and Peterson 3. There's now the odds have Peterson 2, Boozer 3. But there are more and more mock drafts I'm seeing where it ends up being teams just don't want to take. You know, if you have a hard time, the argument Bobby Marks made the other day, if you have a hard time staying healthy for 30 games, how are you going to stay healthy for 82?
2: Yeah, I might even take Caleb Wilson ahead of Darren Peterson.
3: Okay.
2: I know he's a talent. I know he's a huge talent, but I don't know that you can count on Darren Peterson. I don't know that I want. You know, he just seems like he doesn't seem like he loves it and is going to put everything into it. I just don't know that I want that out of a top five pick. It'll be interesting to see. Keaton Wagler has moved up, way up, the charts. Darius Acuff, it looks like those guys are both going to be ahead of Kingston Flemings. I'm seeing a lot of eight or nine for Kingston Flemings. It'll be interesting tonight to see how this all plays out. DeBanza's going to be one, right?
3: Yeah, he's going to be one.
2: He's going to be one. He's going to be one.
3: Why would you not take Boozer 2 over Peterson 2? Like, yeah. Peterson is supposed to be the ultimate shot maker, can create shots wherever he wants. But Boozer comes from a he's got NBA bloodlines. He is a consistent, well, I think his ceiling may be a little bit more capped. He's going to be just like his dad. He's going to be, you know, a really good player. He's going to be better than his dad, but he's going to be a really good player. And I think he's, you know, his background is such that you can expect professionalism from him. I really worry about Peterson. I mean, you're going to throw him a bunch of money and think that you're going to get better results than you got in college? He scares me. I really feel like this is going to be a situation where he gets paid and then he just does whatever he wants to do. I just don't see him being somebody that you can count on for 68 to 72 games a year. I don't see it. We'll see. But he would have me very worried about that.
2: Yep. If he ain't playing for Kansas, I don't know why he's also all of a sudden going to change those stripes. I don't know. And then he wouldn't work out. And then if you go second, he doesn't even want to go to Utah. So, I mean, he was a guy who didn't want to play at Kansas, doesn't want to go to Utah. How's that going to work out?
3: Right.
2: I don't know. That seems like a disaster. Utah's in a bad place.
3: He's going to want things the way, exactly the way he wants things. And it's, that's a problem.
2: It was much the same for them last year, though, too, right? Utah.
3: Well, it's going to always be that way.
2: Screw it. We're taking
3: this is your one chance to. You can look at Boozer.
2: Yeah. I think.
3: Boozer will go there.
2: Yeah.
3: I would assume.
2: I would think.
3: No one knows Utah better than a Boozer, though.
2: I mean, perfect name for it. Perfect name.
3: Well, ironic name.
2: I mean, it doesn't get any better than that. I'm trying to find where Chris Cenac goes.
3: He's in the 20s. Everywhere you look, he's in
2: everywhere,
3: the
2: 20s. Yeah. I just think he'd have been so much better off just coming back, getting better.
3: Yep.
2: And, you know, but, well, and because you make money. At 23, I don't know what the pay is, but I know he would have made money here. Or if he goes somewhere else, he would have made money. So he could have put himself on the open market, made some nice money in college, but he decided he's ready to go, and I'm just not sure that that's the case.
3: Such a mistake. I don't see any positive comments. Every time you read up his draft stuff, everyone has such backhanded compliments, like could have used another year. There's a chance he could still get stronger and better, but it's – you know, he's not someone who's going to help you right away. Like, everything that's written about him just makes it look like this is take the money now and see what happens, as opposed to take some maybe shorter money in college basketball now and get better as a player and then raise your draft stock. Just seems like a really poor choice.
4: Where do you have him mocked, John?
2: 23.
4: So the 23rd pick last year was Asa Newell of the Hawks. He was guaranteed just over $6.6 million at signing. If he plays to the completion of his contract, he would get $16.2 million from the Hawks if they keep picking up his club options year three and year four. So the cap goes up. So Cenac, if he's picked there, would be guaranteed about
3: It's a John Singleton move because, honestly, he goes back to college. Even if he leaves Houston, he gets $1.5 to $3 million somewhere, I would assume, if you went to another school.
2: I think he'd get more than that.
3: Well, I don't know. I don't know what basketball. I know what football going rate is, and that's. I don't think he gets more than a football player, but I could be wrong. I don't think he's getting more than a quarterback. Well, do you?
2: What did the Texas Tech? He got $5 million. I mean, yeah, that money's out there for
3: yeah, it is. Well, he's getting more than $2 million. I can say that, and then if he takes his draft, so Dell, where's the 14th player in the draft? What money do they
4: get?
3: I
4: have to find who was picked 14th and find their deal.
3: Okay.
4: I don't know who that was last year.
3: Because do the math on that, and that's really what I think he would have been looking at, something like that. And who knows, like, had he become a better rebounder or a more aggressive player, the 3-point shot continues to improve, which it did this year. You know, going in the lottery would definitely have been, especially if he added another 15 pounds of muscle, going in the lottery becomes a much greater chance he does that. The money is substantially
4: better. You know, if he's picked as low as what he's projected, who's the team, John,
3: Hawks,
4: at 23rd?
2: Atlanta.
4: Yeah. So that's a better basketball team. But, you know, we think about it in football, you get picked lower, you go to a better team. As far as development is concerned, if he goes to a good organization, that might help his status, his potential future more than anything. Cause sometimes bad teams are just bad teams and they crush rookies, because they never know how to develop.
3: But they also play sometimes.
4: Well, if you start to look, well, the Kings have been bad for years no matter who goes there. So is it all the players' fault?
3: Yeah.
4: Or is it just the Kings? So we take that into account. Look, the kid may just not care for school. So I know we do the thing where we go, hey, he could have stayed. If he doesn't want to go to school, then that's always going to play a factor in these decisions. Yeah. And if he looks at $6 million guaranteed, he'd be like, I'll take that. I believe in myself and I hate school. I don't know what his thing is, but.
3: Yeah. Yeah, you never know.
2: Well, Kingston Flemings is slotted with the Hawks at 8. Chris Senak is slotted with the Hawks at 23.
3: I've seen 7 to 10.
2: That'd be interesting to see if they both. I mean, I wouldn't mind having a couple of Kelvin Sampson players, but can they shoot?
3: I've seen 21 to 25 for Senak, and I've seen 7 to 10 for Kingston Flemings is the range that I've seen for Flemings. Yeah. 10 is the lowest that I've seen them.
2: I'm seeing, well, ESPN has Emmanuel Sharp at 37 to Oklahoma City.
3: Ooh, I'd be shocked if he goes that high.
2: And then Milos Uzan to Washington at 51.
3: I would think Uzan might go ahead of Sharp.
2: You know, Sharp
3: feels like a better athlete.
2: Yeah, better athlete and better.
3: Can get a shot off easier.
2: It almost feels like he's a better shooter. It just is. Now, I think Sharp better defender, but Sharp is not as good an athlete, and Sharp. He's for an outside shooter. He doesn't shoot very well, so that'll be interesting to see where you got four guys, maybe four Cougs will be drafted tonight.
3: Yeah, 3-point percentage, 37% this year.
4: Well, let's remind people the draft is 2 days, so the Cougs you're mentioning
2: tomorrow.
4: Will those guys get drafted tomorrow? The draft has expanded to 2 days now.
2: Well, because everybody's like draft NFL. Is expanded to two. I mean, 3 days. Pretty soon, they'll be taking two guys on Thursday, and then four guys on Friday.
4: It's the NBA trying to have as many days with the focus on them as possible. They're just doing what the NFL does. Lance's greedy ass league.
2: Yeah, just let's drag this out as much as possible. The Rockets have a couple of picks: 39 and 53. 39 and 53.
4: No, you wouldn't think it, but Sharp was still a nearly over 37% shooter from three.
2: Just a really streaky.
4: Yeah, so a team who was desperate for shooting, namely a team who just traded away all their players, he might be a target for the Heat. They're going to be looking for shooting somehow, some way. So I don't know how he did in workouts. So if he showed that he can be more consistent, they're going to be that's a team desperate for shooting because of all the guys they traded away. So.
3: Well, here's what I'm reading right now. Areas of improvement. He came in at 6'2¾", 6'3", with a 6'3" wingspan. For a shooting guard, really small. He's not athletic by NBA standards. Doesn't have much vertical pop and lacks elite quickness. Has good footwork, but doesn't have a lethal first step. He's short, but not explosive. That's just really tough for Sharp. They do mention that he's going to come in and be a good, that he shot 39% on his 5 catch and shoot threes per game. They mentioned that he'll be a good, you know, he's disruptive with his hands. He does a good job of staying attached to his man off the ball. They mentioned that he'll make a mark early in his career on defense, that he has a stout frame. But yeah, I think, Emmanuel Sharp to me is just a really good, has been a really good, fun college player who's hard nosed and gets after it. I don't see him being much of a factor in the NBA. I don't. No, he's in the second round. Uzan he's a little bit different because he is a little more athletic, but we'll see. But they're undersized, you know, both of them are going to be undersized for what they are. I mean, if you're a 6'3 shooting guard who's not explosive and you don't shoot at an elite level, it's just tough to make it long term.
2: Yeah. 37% is okay, but that's also the college three-point line.
3: Yeah, it's a much shorter three-point line.
2: All right, we got a break. We're way behind. We got to talk a little We got to talk a little golf. Have you played Houston National? Got to play it. All right. We went, we played, we went over to Sterling Country Club and we played Sterling Country Club, but you can also play, okay, Houston National is right next to it. And so if you're looking for a great place to go and play and get your golf on, it is awesome, okay? It is really good, different. Von Hagee did it. It's a different kind of golf course, and it is, you know, it is link style. 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
2: When did Country Road become the American anthem? They played it after the game, after the win.
3: Yeah.
2: The Scottish in Boston, there's a video of playing, and they're all singing it. Country Roads. West Virginia. I guess there's no, is there a more American song? I guess that in Sweet Home Alabama.
4: Well, there are some.
3: Well,
4: there was a selection process, and I think it came down to about three songs.
3: There was a selection process?
4: I believe every team or country has to pick a song that they want to be heard played after they win
3: serious?
4: Or something. I'm telling you what happened.
3: And it's not even something from their home, you know, something.
4: Well, I don't know what the Scots actually play after they beat whoever they beat, Haiti, in their first match. I just know what the Scots have adopted. And that's like Sweet Home, Sweet Caroline gets played in Europe, and Country Roads gets played over there too. But this, they talked about it, or it was tweeted about this, a woman who's part of U.S. soccer had to narrow it down, and she picked the John Denver song because no other country had picked it as their song, but do something that's American that people will sing along to, and this is the one they chose. So I think after victories, there's a song that gets played, and this is what U.S. soccer chose, and that's why we're playing it.
2: Well, I mean, and everybody knows it.
4: Yeah.
2: Sweet Caroline is a
4: song you want the crowd to sing along to, and this is
2: after the game they sang along to it. Before the game, they played Sweet Home Alabama.
4: Yeah.
3: Did they really?
2: Yeah.
4: I don't know if that was just the
3: in-house selection. Why don't they just play Proud
4: selection?
3: To Be an American by Lee Greenwood while we're
4: I don't know that people were looking for that.
3: Oh, okay.
2: Yeah.
3: No one has picked up All Systems Go.
4: Well, it's not
3: which is kind of weird.
4: It's not distinctly an American song. That's a Houston song.
2: Well, so is West Virginia is a West Virginia song. So Country Roads is
3: West Virginia, Mountain
2: song.
3: Mama, there's nothing that could be like, it was baffling me why I kept hearing it. And all these people know all the words to it. They all know the words.
4: That's why
2: the
4: it got
2: Scottish,
4: chosen.
2: Yeah. Scottish know all the words to Country Roads.
3: Just
2: that's
3: them.
2: Weird.
3: It's not just them. It's lots of countries.

0: Nope. We're not going to do that.
1: Nope.
0: I want to vote. I want to
2: vote. What about WAP? No WAP?
0: Oh, no.
1: Nope.
0: That dangly stuff in the back of my throat. What about that?
1: Nope, because no, because you can't even sing the words right now. That's why.
0: I can't. That's true.
1: So you've answered your own question. Why not WAP?
0: Some other songs I'd like to hear.
1: No Vaseline?
0: No, that's tacky.
1: Oh, okay. WAP is fine, but
2: yeah.
0: What about whatever? I don't know the songs. The stupid Taylor Swift songs. I'm sorry, I didn't mean stupid what? Taylor Swift
1: yeah,
0: songs.
1: What's wrong with you? She's an America sweetheart.
0: Yeah, I don't need any heat. But what about doing some "Shake the Haters Off" or whatever that song is? What about that? After Portugal could play that for John's favorite Ronaldo, Cristiano Ronaldo. They could play that afterwards.
1: Well, he better score a goal. He won't be shaking the haters off.
0: I know. If he doesn't score a goal, he's going to go down as like the ninth best player of all time in soccer.
2: Stop.
1: Well, maybe.
2: I mean, you
0: when it's all said and done, Haaland's coming for him.
2: Mbappe's coming for him. He's got a lot to do in Europe to catch up to him. So well, slow down.
1: I don't know that Ronaldo. Try as much I don't as even you know want. That yeah. Ronaldo's not even considered the best Ronaldo.
2: Yeah. Oh, no, come on.
0: Brazilian Ronaldo. Brazilian Ronaldo
1: is more of more acclaim than Portuguese Ronaldo.
2: Can you stop already?
1: No, you can stop. You can stop. It's true.
0: Stop
2: being stupid.
1: Brazilian Ronaldo.
0: Even John Tyler's off of Ronaldo.
2: This is the dumbest thing.
0: Your son's even wearing Messi.
1: Look, I don't know what you think, but I was watching the game. It wasn't even a Portugal game, and the U.S. announcer was like the real Ronaldo, the Brazilian one, in the middle of the game. That is the thought that there is one Ronaldo, and then there's Cristiano.
2: Yeah.
1: Sorry.
0: Yeah. You got the bad one. It's not your fault.
1: You don't even root for the real one.
2: Stupid. They're all stupid.
0: We make mistakes. I cheer for Everton. It happens. You jumped on the Ronaldo train when you thought it was good, and then he turned into Phil Mickelson against Tiger.
1: I mean, the Brazilian Ronaldo has a nickname, El Phenomeno.
0: Yeah.
1: He's the phenomenon.
0: He's also El Chunky now.
1: He's lost some weight since.
0: Has he?
1: Yes.
0: He's not Maradona.
1: He's not in soccer shape, but yeah, he's not at his heaviest. He has a cool nickname. He's Brazilian. Sorry, Johnny. You root for the fake Ronaldo.
0: It's okay.
1: It's okay. It's fine. He's a great player. But he's not even the best.
0: Super selfish.
2: This is the dumbest conversation.
1: But he's not even the best Ronaldo.
2: This is the dumbest conversation.
0: He's not even the best. Like, Ronaldinho's even better than him.
1: Well, it's more insulting to say he's not even the best Ronaldo. Ronaldinho's a great player, too.
0: I know.
1: I don't think Cristiano Ronaldo's consensus.
0: He's in the top five Ronaldos of all time, probably.
2: Are we done with this?
1: Yeah.
2: Are we done with this?
0: He's in the top five Ronaldos.
1: We're actually having an honest conversation you don't want to have.
2: Not an honest.
1: I don't even think.
2: It's the stupidest thing.
0: This is what LeBron fans deal with on a regular basis.
1: I don't even think Cristiano Ronaldo's considered a top 10 player of all time. If you just go by.
0: He's probably in the top 9.
1: There might be several Brazilians ahead of him.
2: Oh my God!
1: There's definitely several Brazilians ahead of him.
0: Pele.
1: I don't know about Kaká. Pele. Real Ronaldo. You can keep going.
2: Yeah.
0: Mbappe.
2: I'm done.
0: Will be there.
2: Okay, is that the show?
0: Mbappe.
2: Thanks,
0: will be
2: everybody.
0: Ahead of him.
2: News of the weird.
1: Sorry.
0: Mbappe will be ahead of him.
1: Sorry you don't like the truth. I mean, it's just a consensus.
0: There's
2: stupidity,
0: nothing he can say.
2: Stupidity of the weird.
0: There's nothing he can say.
2: Yeah.
1: He knows he's lost this battle.
2: No. No. Yeah, I've lost that battle.
0: You wanna see now they're highlighting videos of the ball moving around midfield. And Messi's just kind of watching it. He's not really running around because it's just going back and forth. And then the ball comes to him, and he runs down and scores immediately yesterday. And they're like, if this were – oh, my God, look at this. Messi's not even doing anything. He's just sitting there lazy. I'm like, you're focusing on a goal he scored again, and you think you're doing something, Ronaldo fans? It's so sad fans are out here
1: John's
0: like this.
1: John's not going to like this SI article I just pulled up. Uh-oh. Where – right before the World Cup, they ranked the best players of all time, and the Brazilian Ronaldo third, the Portuguese Ronaldo not even in the top 15.
0: Wow, not in the top 15? That seems a little much.
1: They already
2: well,
1: got.
2: Is it, oh, is it by World? It's just World Cup.
0: Is it World Cup? Oh,
2: yeah. I mean, he hasn't scored goals in World Cup. That's all.
1: So, and that affects your status if you don't score in the biggest tournament in the world.
0: Because
1: the lights
0: country.
1: Are too bright. The lights are too bright for Ronaldo. We just figured it out.
2: Yeah.
0: Now he's had some good-looking women, though.
1: That's true.
0: He is the Jeter of, he's the Jeter of soccer, but no one's calling the Jeter the greatest baseball player of all time.
2: Kylian Mbappe was asked who the greatest footballer in history.

0: history is between Cristiano Ronaldo and Lionel Messi. I always try to avoid these questions because, honestly, we are talking about two players who changed football forever. You two are just stupid, okay? And even, you know, they all admit it's too close to call.
1: It's not.
0: You know what?
2: Not really.
1: It's over now.
0: Just
1: sure.
2: It's not close anymore.
0: You are the two of the dumbest soccer people ever.
1: You sound like this is what LeBron fans say about LeBron.
2: Congratulations. You are on the LeBron side of a soccer debate. Congratulations to you now.
0: No, I will admit that Messi is probably better.
2: And Pelé is better than Cristiano.
0: He's not even 15th.
2: As a World Cup soccer player, definitely.
0: Well, not as a World Cup
2: player,
0: but
2: he's
0: as far
2: terrible.
0: As a European soccer
2: he's
0: a European
2: terrible.
0: Soccer player?
2: In the biggest tournament on
0: a
2: Earth,
0: a European soccer player,
2: sorry.
0: It's arguable that he's
2: bright.
0: Been better than Messi.
2: The lights are too bright for Ronaldo. Sorry, in the biggest tournament in the world, he doesn't perform. Lights are too bright.
0: Well, no, he just hasn't had as good a team.
2: Sure.
1: Portugal's been pretty good.
2: He's actually been a bigger problem than people want to admit. Get off the field. Play through Bruno Fernandes.
0: Go ahead.
2: Yeah.
0: He's 41 now.
2: Get off the field.
1: I mean, he's old.
0: He's 41 now. So, yeah.
2: Washed.
0: And they're still trying
2: Ronaldo.
0: To play through. They're still trying
2: they
0: to play
2: They have to or he's going to pitch a fit. He's
0: okay.
2: a bad teammate.
1: I'm telling
0: so
1: you now.
0: Crappy that his teammates have been.
1: If Ronaldo scores two or more goals, I'm calling in sick tomorrow.
2: Why?
1: I'm not listening to John.
2: I hope he does score. It makes the World Cup more entertaining if he actually plays well.
1: Four goals.
2: I hope he plays great because it makes it better for everyone that one of the stars of the World Cup plays well. But that has not been the case recently. I hope he does. I ain't worried about it.
0: Yeah. You ain't worried about it.
2: No, I hope. I want it to happen.
1: Who would Ronaldo be on the Astros right now? Would he be Kaiwei Tang?
2: That's insulting.
0: No,
2: he'd
0: be Bagwell.
2: This
1: year's Astros.
0: What are you talking about?
1: Christian Walker?
2: Christian Walker's having a good year.
0: Stop already.
1: No, that is too high.
2: Yeah.
1: Kaiwei Tang. Okert? That's not bad.
2: As far as his recent World Cups... He's more like Mike Burrows.
1: Oh, my God. Oh, my God, that hurts.
0: We got a break. Let's talk Aqueduct Plumbing Company. I mean, it's just, this is the stuff. Well, that was the dumbest segment we've ever
2: had. Don't worry.
0: Time to talk about Billy Brown, who's not dumb, who has started a great business, who has a philosophy of coming to your home. You know what? Because it is something in the plumbing industry. We're going to charge you to come to your house. We're going to charge you. And Billy Brown said, I ain't doing that. You know what? I'll send my guys there. And if it's too, you know, it's a small job. Oh, well, we'll do the small job too. What is it that you need done? Okay. You need to clean out your tankless water heaters. You know what? You do. You need to do it. Okay. It's not like an urgent thing. But if you have some kind of an emergency, man, you need them right here and right now. You need them to come to the home, to your home. And at the very least, stop the water from spouting all over the place, which is what they did for me, okay? Yeah, all you need Billy Brown, and you need his people to be there for you, and that's what Billy Brown does. Billy's been doing this now for years. He's got a great team. And Lance, we both had to use them I don't know how many times.
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20: 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It's John and Lance.
1: Drunk and stabbed. Yeah. That's a bad combination.
0: Yeah.
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0: All righty then. Welcome back on ESPN 97.5, top of the hour here. 713-780-3776. If you want to get in here, Gil has been waiting. Let's get him in. He wants to talk about something on the radio. What do you say, Gil?
21: Well, little complaint. Why the hell y'all talking about soccer so much?
0: Well, we have the World Cup.
21: No, he's asking.
0: Yeah, we have the World Cup here.
21: What, here? Where? We're here.
0: In Houston, in America?
21: Right.
0: Yeah.
21: Down in America. Doesn't count here.
1: Well, it's literally here.
0: It's in Houston, yes. It's in Houston.
2: There's a game today.
21: Yeah, I know. I understand that, but who cares?
1: It's rating higher right now than some of the NBA playoff games were.
0: Yeah.
21: Well, yeah, NBA, you know, whatever.
1: And World Series.
21: Anyway, John, you check yourself. You say it's one of the worst things you ever had, and you're right.
2: No, only that's you're because we disagree right. with him, not because of the topic.
0: Yeah,
2: of soccer.
0: No, well, it was stupid. It was really dumb. That's it. It was an insult to every soccer fan. Yeah. It was an insult.
21: It was old because y'all don't know what they're talking about or what?
0: Yeah, because they don't know what they're talking about, and here they are just saying stuff and just trying to be stupid. That's all.
21: Okay, that's all. Nice. Yeah. I'm trying to put my 2 cents in there.
1: I mean, we can talk about CJ. I mean, we can get to CJ if you want.
2: Gil, you called in to say this was uninteresting. What did you want? What did you want to hear?
21: Who, me?
2: Yeah, since
21: I changed the channel, you probably lost half your audience.
2: Got it, Gil. Gil, but
1: what do you want?
2: How do we get him back, Gil? What do you want to talk about?
21: We'll talk about swimming.
2: So you don't have any ideas? Got it. You have no ideas. Got it. Thanks, Gil. Appreciate it. Thank you very much.
1: It's swimming, guys. I'd like to talk a little bit about. Let's swimming? Go Mount Rushmore of swimmers. I'm going first. I'm going with. What's his name? With the Michael
2: Phelps.
1: Phelps, yeah. John, your turn.
0: Swimming, I am going to go with what's her name?
2: Katie Ledecky.
1: Katie Ledecky. And Adele, I'm going to.
2: I got there first. Sorry, John. You still got to come up with a name.
0: No, it was my turn.
2: But
0: so
2: I got there
0: the
2: first.
1: Yeah, Adele, he got the.
0: Now
1: got
0: you
1: the
0: got
1: first
0: one.
1: One.
2: Now it's your turn, John.
0: The greatest swimmers of
1: Carol
2: Baskin.
1: Carol Baskin?
2: What other Carols do you know besides Carol from China Garden? Yeah, exactly. She doesn't swim Garden, either. Yeah.
1: Name a swimmer. I got Rowdy Gaines. You're next, John.
2: He's got two to go.
1: I know.
0: I'm going to
1: say. Hey, Gil, we appreciate you hooking us up with this.
2: Appreciate it, Gil, for setting us up. Thanks.
1: You can say Greg Louganis. That's fine.
2: Or Mark Spitz. He was a diver, not a swimmer, wasn't he?
1: Yeah, well, you just did Mark Spitz. So Mark Spitz is off the board now.
2: Go ahead, John.
1: You still got two to go.
0: I was going to do Louganis.
2: But he's a diver.
1: He's the diver, but I was going to
0: let him. He goes in the water.
2: That's not a swimmer.
0: I'm sure he has to swim sometimes.
2: Yeah, or he'll drown. That's true, but.
1: Come on, John. Who
2: let's
1: is it
2: go. What are you doing?
1: He got robbed at gunpoint.
2: Every 4 years we see this sport. You can't name a name?
0: Greg Chen.
2: Who was that?
1: Not a real person.
0: A swimmer?
1: Greg Chen?
2: Who's Greg Chen?
0: Yeah, he's a swimmer.
2: Based off, you can go Natalie Coughlin, whatever her name is.
0: No one knows her.
2: Yeah, she was an American star. What's wrong with you? You watch the Olympics every four years.
1: That real dumbass guy.
2: I remember
1: stupid.
2: Him. Yeah.
1: And then I got robbed by Brazilians, and they had video of him, and he didn't get robbed by anybody.
2: No.
1: He's just dumb.
2: Ian Thorpe, the Australian.
1: Ian Thorpe's a good one.
2: Yeah. Yeah.
1: Come on, John. You can use other countries now, John. Go to another country.
0: I don't.
2: We're still waiting.
0: Another
2: for you.
0: Country swimmer? I don't even know America swimmers.
1: The Finnish hammer.
2: Ooh. That's a great nickname.
1: Yeah, no, it's not a real nickname. I know. It's not a real person.
2: I know.
0: Stanley Tuchevich.
1: Mickelson Thorson.
2: Did you just think of Stanley Tucci and add a syllable? That's awful.
1: Add a bitch?
2: That's the worst thing I've ever heard.
1: Shout out, Gil. Shout out Gil. Stanley, if it wasn't for Gil, we would have never got Stanley Tucci, bitch.
2: And why of all the people Stanley Tucci popped into your head? Because his head's aerodynamic? What'd you go with Stanley Tucci for?
1: It's It's probably on his. It's probably on his computer. Just went and saw him on his timeline. It's on his timeline somewhere.
0: No idea.
2: Greatest thing you've ever done, honestly.
0: I have no idea why.
1: Kylie Jenner. Did you just see Kylie Jenner in a bathing suit? Did you? Is that where you came up with Kylie Jenner? She's not Italian. There's
2: Travis Scotsovich.
0: Yeah. Yeah. All right. Are we done with swimmers?
2: Yeah.
0: Way to go, Gil.
2: Thanks, Gil.
0: Thanks, Gil, for hijacking
2: the show.
0: The whole deal. All right. We talked a little about Kittle and Ayuk. Okay. So Brandon Ayuk is a Commander now?
2: Not yet. He wants to be, though. I think he yelled, "Go Commanders" on social media.
0: Well, take him. Okay.
1: No, they're not just giving him away. He's been trying to troll his way off the team.
0: Well, and the stuff that he's saying about the 49ers organization is just, it's just unbelievable. Thank God we have Nico. I know Nico got more money and people, "Oh, you have to pay him more money. It's so stupid." No, you pay him more money because, you know what, you want him to. And, you're not going to be able to do anything except do, it seems like the Texans have been able to do everything that they've wanted to do and then some, and had no problems whatsoever with money this offseason. And, you know, and by the way, they know the cap a little bit better than, a lot of people out there do. Anyway, Brandon Ayuk has been just a problem child. He just not around. He's working out on his own. Apparently, they don't even think, is he coming back? No idea. Kittle was on with the Barstool guys, and here's what he had to say about the situation.
4: "How good is he still? Like, the last time you saw him play, like, how excited should I be to probably have him on the Commanders?"
5: The last time I saw Ayuk was, call it week 6, 7, or 8. I don't really know. But I used to make it a habit of mine to go out early in the morning before meetings to watch him train because he'd always be out there early. And I watched him run over 22 miles an hour and stop on a dime. So he's still got it. Mm-hmm. Or at least, you know, that was 8 months ago. So I don't really know. But you guys have fun with that, I guess.
4: Yeah, thank you.
22: That's perfectly put.
4: I'm going to have a lot of fun with that.
22: Perfectly put.
4: I guess.
22: Still got it. Have fun with that, I guess.
4: Yeah.
5: Yeah, you have fun with all that comes with it.
4: Yeah, mm-hmm. I mean, he seems like he's very active on social media, which, you know, that's a great way to connect with fans and brands and sponsors.
5: Mm-hmm. Yeah.
4: So it seems like this, once he gets to us, then he'll finally be happy and every bad thing's going to go away.
5: Yeah, you're right. I wouldn't be happy either after a team paid me $130 million.
4: I know, that can be, the taxes in California, he's probably like, oh, this sucks, I got so much taxes to pay.
22: More money, more problems, right? Mm-hmm.
5: Yes.
4: So 100%. Yeah, we'll take him. He'll make less money, and he'll be happier. And then he'll stop posting weird stuff on social media.
5: That honestly sounds like a game plan.
0: You don't hear many players doing what he just did.
2: No, it's been saga for them.
0: I would imagine they're sick of him, especially since they think they're a team that can, you know, compete, and they are. A team that can compete, and here's a guy who just got paid $130 million that has been nothing but a problem.
2: Yeah, that's a guy who, and a team who has been at the precipice of winning it all a couple times. They've had leads in Super Bowls and haven't been able to get it done. They've been in the playoffs consistently when they've been healthy. And you look at a guy, no matter what you think of him as a person, you see that guy as a guy who can help you win a Super Bowl, and then he just doesn't show up for whatever reason.
0: Yeah.
2: And Kittle, telling you, when he's actually on the field, he's still got it in him. He's just not here to help us. That's got to be really bothersome for a guy who kind of does everything to try to play. And just what, didn't he just tear his Achilles? Or has he already come back from that? I don't remember the timeline. Didn't Kittle have a major injury last year?
0: He's thought to be here this year.
2: Yeah, but I was thinking he had a major injury last year. He was one of the many.
0: And came back from it. Right?
2: He played last year? The 49ers get hurt so much, I don't remember the timeline.
0: Yeah, I think he played last year.
2: No, I think he got hurt last year. I'm trying to figure out the timeline. Did he get hurt last year, or did he come back from injury last year? I don't remember. But that's a guy who wants to be out there as much as possible, and then he watches Brandon Ayuk just not show up. That's got to be tough.
0: Yeah. He played right up until, yeah, he played in the playoffs, too.
2: Okay, so he must have been coming back from an injury.
0: Oh, well, you know what? He only had one reception.
2: I think he got hurt.
0: Did he get hurt in that game?
2: He might have been hurt in that Eagles game.
0: In that Philly game?
2: I think so.
0: But everything I'm seeing fantasy-wise
2: because
0: is he's...
2: Because they play, he didn't play against Seattle the next week after they beat Philly.
0: Right.
2: So I think he got hurt in that Philly game. I don't remember how bad the injury was, though.
0: Yeah, he only had two targets there. So he left that game. But everything I'm seeing is that he should play this year.
2: Okay. Then maybe it wouldn't have been an Achilles. No, he tore his Achilles, but I guess they think he'll be back. He tore his Achilles in that game against the Eagles, but I guess they expect him back.
0: I guess so. You know, he is a really injury-prone guy. But you know what? I can't even imagine how teammates that are out there trying to work their ass off to get back, even if you're an injury-prone guy and you care so much and you see a Brandon Ayuk, I just can't even imagine what those guys think of him. And I guess he just told you, yeah, have fun with that. Have fun with everything that goes with that.
2: We kind of want him gone. Deal with it. When he's on your team.
0: Right, right. 713-780-3776, the number. Mina Kimes, okay? I don't know what your thought. Kevin Clark was on with Mina Kimes, and I don't know. I think the national media really respects the Texans.
1: Yeah.
0: I think they really think that the Texans – you know, with that defense that they got a shot. The biggest question, of course, is CJ. Is he not? If you've got if he plays well and plays really well, then the Texans really have a shot. He's the wild card. He is the X factor. He is the X factor for this team. I don't think is there any question about that? I don't think there is. Because what we last saw of him, you know, the Texans had their best shot ever at moving on to the AFC Championship game and possibly going to the Super Bowl, and CJ just fell apart. No fault of the defense because they did everything they possibly could, and CJ just gave the game away. So Kevin Clark was asked, how good does CJ have to be for the Texans to win the Super Bowl?
3: I think it's one team and it's the Texans.
6: Fair.
3: Because I think that the Texans are the defensive version of the Bengals, which is we know you're going to be top three on one side of the ball.
6: Yeah.
3: Just like the Seahawks. And I wonder if CJ Stroud just can't be Sam Darnold next year. Don't turn the ball over in the playoff in January. Sam Darnold did turn the ball over in the regular season. He didn't do it in January. All you have to do, let me ask you this question. If C.J. Stroud is the 14th best quarterback in the NFL this year, do the Texans win the Super Bowl?
6: I don't think so because I think there's a couple teams in the NFC that are still better. Okay. But they're in the mix. I think you raise an interesting question, which is, like, do you want a possibly average-ish offense with an elite defense?
1: Are we kidding here? I would take Sam Darnold in a heartbeat for this team, and you better just get out of our way. If I could have Sam Darnold, and when would you have ever said this in the history of football? Could you have possibly imagined after the 2023 season when CJ was crowning himself, and we were crowning him as well? We were right there with him.
0: Well, you were calling everybody else quarterback poor.
2: You really should apologize.
0: Right. Yeah, you need to apologize to everyone.
1: But you two were right there with me.
2: I never said quarterback
0: said
2: poor
0: that.
2: To never about any
0: said
2: other
0: that.
2: Team.
1: You,
2: that
1: John,
2: is what you said.
1: You were on the
2: don't
1: CJ
2: try to
1: train.
2: Sucker. Don't try to suck
1: I
2: us into this.
1: I just called it what it is. People, other people are poverty stricken
2: well,
1: at quarterback.
2: And how did that work out for you?
1: They're still poverty stricken.
2: And what about us?
0: What do they think of the Texans as far as quarterback goes?
1: They call us the Cristiano Ronaldo of quarterbacks, calling CJ.
2: The light's too bright?
1: Light's too bright.
0: Wow.
1: He craters in the biggest moments in the playoffs / World Cup. If you could have a regular – all right, I'm going to say it. This is going to make people mad. This will be the one that has people trying to cancel me. I'd take Baker Mayfield. I know. Dell just made a noise in there. I could hear it.
2: I remember on Friday we were talking about
1: handoff, play action.
2: I know
1: pass.
2: People don't like this because we were at East River Nine and Sean Mapes of Mopey and Mapes, I guess, was talking about what if the CJ thing doesn't work out? Who could be available? Baker's got his contract issues.
1: I don't love Baker
2: and
1: either. But
2: Kevin G. Joseph was furious at the thought of Baker Mayfield being on his football team. People don't want
1: like
2: Baker
1: that.
2: Here.
1: I don't like the idea either. I'm just saying. My point is less about the other quarterback, and it's to say, bro, just hand the ball off and complete passes and don't do dumb stuff. I mean, the bar is so low for Texans quarterback right now. It's complete occasional third down passes, don't take sacks, don't turn the ball over. That's it. That's all they're asking you to do. It's one of the lowest bars we've had in the history of football. Don't turn it over, complete some third down passes, have an above average red zone rate of touchdowns, and then just don't take sacks. I'm not asking for, but that'll get you $50 million, bro. In this economy, you'll get $50 million for just being a regular average ass guy on a good team. That's all you got to do. Everyone can keep saying CJ got to the playoffs. He's got playoff wins. It doesn't matter how he played in those wins. They can keep using that stat. All you got to do is just hand it off, not turn it over, and make occasional plays in the red zone and on third downs. That's all you have to do, just like Sam Darnold did. And you can win a Super Bowl. That's not much. That's really not much.
0: No, it's not. It's nearly not. The bar is pretty low for what CJ has to do this year.
1: It really is. The bar's never been lower.
0: Yep.
1: Isn't that wild? We're in year four. Coming up on fifth-year option, and then a brand-new contract. And the Texans have it to where the bar is as low as it's ever been for performance-level output of CJ. The expectations are high for CJ, but the necessary output has never been lower. Has never been lower because of what they've done around him.
0: And let's just do it. Just be average, CJ. That'd be great. That'd be great.
1: Yeah.
0: Just don't turn the ball over. That'd be great.
1: Hey,
0: Trey Aikman was win games. Run. Now, CJ being the 14th, here's what has to happen, though. If CJ is the 14th best quarterback, they got a chance to win only if they can run the football. They got to be able to run the football.
1: Yeah, they have to be able to.
0: They have to run the football. That's the there's no way that if he's the 14th best quarterback, they win the Super Bowl without a running game. If he is the 14th best quarterback, that has to go with it.
1: Right.
0: Has to.
1: Now, this is a show that Gil can be proud of.
0: Mm-hmm.
1: This is a show Gil can be proud of. When we come back, I want to swing it back to soccer, get it back on track for soccer when we come back.
0: When we come back.
2: Are you sure you want to do that?
1: We're getting a lot of complaints about not enough soccer.
2: Are you sure? Because I think we got everybody back with another CJ segment.
1: It helps.
2: Gil has the pulse of everyone. It's either swimming or Texans talk.
1: It's one or the other.
2: And now that
1: people are talking.
2: And now that we've done Texans talk, we go back to swimming.
1: We go back to swimming?
2: If we go by what Gil's talking about.
1: We did have NBA draft talk and NBA. We had Rockets trade talk.
2: Rockets don't even have a first round pick.
1: Giannis is
2: no
1: now
2: one cares.
1: A Heat. Giannis is a Heat. We have not gone on Astros. It wasn't. Not very memorable. Jordan didn't have a home run, and you lost 4-2.
2: Pena got hurt.
1: Pena came out in the sixth.
2: And Hunter Brown struggled and got hit by a baseball.
0: God. I don't even want to talk about that.
1: And did you know that there is a lot of booing going on at World Cup games right now, John?
2: Yeah, for a particular thing.
1: Yeah. When we come back, we'll tell you why every
2: sorry, Gil.
0: What?
1: Every stadium has
0: Wyndham Clark
1: have a lot of booing.
2: No, they don't just show Wyndham Clark up on
1: You'll
2: the screen.
1: You'll find out when we come back. There's
0: Wyndham
2: can
0: Clark
2: you imagine
0: on the screen and everybody boos?
2: If Norwegians are like, is that Wyndham Clark? They started, I'm not going to do an accent. And they just started booing him.
0: Boo!
1: They stopped their rowing just to boo Wyndham Clark.
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2: Welcome back here on ESPN 97.5, 713-780-3776. CJ is here, and he wants to... I don't know. Maybe he's right. Maybe he's on Gil's side. I don't know. He wants to talk about Gil. What's up, CJ?
3: Hey, good morning, guys. I just had some quick advice for your boy Gil. This is a sports radio channel, and soccer is a sport. So if Gil doesn't like you guys talking about soccer, maybe he needs to go to another channel.
4: Yeah, I mean, we prefer he stay here because. Obviously, foolishness is on the way. I mean, we're not going to stay on one topic very long. That's impossible with me on a show. And then number two, we're probably not even going to keep it straight for very long. That's the reality of it.
2: Yeah.
4: We're like the weather in Houston, right? You don't like it, then just wait around 4 minutes and it will change completely.
2: Well, that swimming segment, though, that Gil brought,
4: that was one of the best segments we've had this week. That was a banger.
5: I can appreciate criticism. I just didn't like that he kind of bailed out and didn't have really anything to offer us.
4: Right. I didn't like when you asked him, he said swimming.
5: He opened up a whole new lane for us.
2: Yeah.
4: That allowed John to come up with Stanley Tuchevich.
2: Well,
4: the great Polish swimmer.
5: Half Italian, half Polish.
4: Half Italian, half Polish. Half Czech. Yeah, Chechia.
2: He's Czech, not
4: yeah. Chechia.
5: Chechia.
4: Chechia. Checha.
2: Tuchinski.
4: He's from Turkey, yeah.
5: I wish you, at least with Tuchinski, I wouldn't have immediately gone, is he talking about Tucci? Tuchevich? Stanley? Well, not even like Marco Tuchevich. Stanley.
2: I don't know,
5: he was great. He's a great swimmer and great in Devil Wears Prada. I don't know about two. I haven't seen that one.
4: He's always good.
2: Tuch is always good. He's always good. I don't watch his cooking show, but yeah, he's good. No, he's good. 7-3. We have not broken. Okay, so yesterday, the big trade, Giannis to Miami. Not sure if you guys are happy that he didn't come here. I don't know. You could be. And you know what? You might be right. Would he and Kevin Durant be a match that could possibly compete? I don't know. I'm happy that the Rockets decided to hold. So I'm not really thrilled that they're like telling everybody out there, hey, you can have everybody on our team except Amen. I don't know. If you're going to run it back, run it back. And
4: wait, you're not happy about them saying that?
2: No.
4: Why not?
2: Just, hey, we're going to stand pat.
4: I think it's a message to the fans that we're willing to do whatever it takes.
2: And then really?
4: I don't think they're going to.
2: Because last year when they lost their point guard, they weren't willing to do anything.
4: Well, that's one of the reasons. You've complained so much now that they put this out there.
2: Now we're willing to do something.
4: Well, yeah, I think that's one of the reasons they're putting it out there. I think it's PR as much as anything.
2: Yeah, well,
4: I mean, I think this is just a lot of PR mostly. We'll listen to anybody. But they also said it doesn't mean we're going to do anything. They come out very quickly and say, hey, I don't want to just doing trades to do trades. I'm not interested in that. I'm interested in team building. When Will Fortson was in here with me last week, John from Brad Owen, Will, you know, he had made a comment on one of his podcasts about if Rafael Stone doesn't get it done this year, he probably needs to be gone. And then I had somebody else yesterday on Twitter say, we were talking about the Rockets, and he said, do you really want Rafael Stone making these picks? And I just thought, you know, Rafael's been pretty good at picking players. He's done
2: a real good job.
4: Yeah, I mean, I understand the Steph Castle versus Reed Shepard thing. You know, no one's going to end up being happy about that when everything's written, said, and done. Jaden Ivey, there was talk about Jaden Ivey instead of Jabari. Glad we don't have Jaden Ivey. Tari was a great pick, we know. Alperen Şengün, where he got picked, was a great pick. Jalen Green, to me, was just fine. I didn't have a problem with that.
2: Well,
4: just
2: Reed Shepard versus Castle.
4: Yeah, I mean, Reed and Castle is the one that you're going to really point to.
2: Yeah.
4: But other than that, I don't think he's I just don't think if you're objectively speaking, I get that you may not be happy with where San Antonio is right now, where Oklahoma City is. Oklahoma City stole Shai Gilgeous-Alexander, and then they've made great moves. What do you want to do? The moves that they've made, they've drafted really good players. They got McCain as a, you know, Daryl Morey was just having a fire sale on him. You got Wimby if you're San Antonio, and then you stole Kawhi Leonard part two with Steph Castle. But when you look at the totality of what Rafael Stone has done, I don't really have a problem with what he's done. I'm not in a huge hurry to get rid of him. It doesn't mean that somebody else couldn't do a good job with the Rockets as GM. I just don't know that I look at what he's done, he being Rafael Stone. Of course I wanted them to add a number two point guard last year. That goes without saying. But I'm not going to use that to diminish everything he's done in terms of trying to build this team up to where they are right now, being a consecutive 52-win season. I don't know. Now, I do think there's still a lot of years left on Ime's contract. After this year, I think there's 5 years left. So there's still a lot of money due, what, $11 million a year for Ime. But when they get rid of one, I think there's a chance that if you get rid of one, you're getting rid of both and you start over, is my guess, is how that may go.
2: Yeah, no, Ime's not going anywhere. I mean, I sure would like to see them say, you know, hey, you got to do more offensively. You need help offensively. Because it's just not good at times. It's just ridiculously bad at times. And, you know, he caught some heat last year for the first time. Ime was catching it, and rightfully so. I mean, when as many leads as they blew, but again, not having a guy who could run the offense was a real problem, and that was more on Rafael Stone than anybody. Not going out and getting somebody that could run the offense. Not doing anything. And it happened before the season started and did nothing. Astros lost yesterday. Hunter Brown threw 85 pitches and only lasted 3 innings. 4-2, Astros lose. Dylan Cease once again doing a nice job against the Astros. Didn't he strike out like 15 when he was with the White Sox? Didn't he have a game against the Astros where he just destroyed
4: them? Yeah,
2: I
4: think so.
2: Yeah, it was just ridiculous. AJ Blueball came in. He gave up a run. De Los Santos gave up a run. Van Wey, who's back, gave up a run. And the Astros lost it 4-2. They couldn't come up with a big hit. They had a couple of opportunities where Yiner didn't come through on one. Altuve didn't come through on one. And they end up losing the game 4-2 on the road. And but you got Hunter Brown on the mound against Dylan Cease. That's one you hope you get more than 3 innings out of Hunter Brown. You need more than 3 innings out of Hunter Brown. And unfortunately, he wasn't able to. Because he hit 85 pitches in 3 innings. Goodness gracious, that's a lot of pitches. He was like all over. What do you have? No, 4 hits, 2 walks. I mean, it was just 6 base runners and 4. He had more. Yeah, it was bases loaded and he was able to get out of that, gave up a solo homer. It was just not a great outing, and they needed it. They needed it to get to less than 5 games under 500, back to 6 games under 500. And you got Lambert today. Lambert today against not Yesovich, you Savage.
5: Tuchevich?
2: Lambert today. Against who?
5: Tuchevich.
2: Not Tuchevich. Tuchevich isn't on the mound today.
5: He's a swimmer. I forgot, yeah.
2: He is a swimmer, remember? No, it's against, Bieber. Shane Bieber's going today. All right, so we got those two things that happened. Those were the biggest events in sports yesterday. Well, and plus Messi scoring a couple of goals.
5: And Erling Haaland doing it,
2: and
5: too.
2: And Mbappe.
5: And Mbappe doing it, too. Again.
2: Yeah, yeah, other than that. But Astros, performing. It goes in order. Astros lose. Giannis trade, and then all the soccer.
5: Sure.
2: Soccer stuff. Right.
4: Because there's no swimming. But did you see this news? I didn't hear this. I had no idea. Matt Miller from ESPN, who does NFL draft stuff. Did you see the story on him?
2: No.
4: Well, it's not a story. He tweeted 1 hour ago. I hadn't heard this. Last week, I was involved in a serious car accident in Missouri and was airlifted to Mercy Hospital. I'm deeply grateful for the exceptional care I received. from the first responders to the doctors, nurses, and medical staff. I'm incredibly fortunate to be writing this. As a result of the accident, I sustained significant injuries, including multiple fractures and broken ribs. I also went a life-saving amputation of my left arm. While I have a long road ahead, I'm focused on my recovery. Thank you for overwhelming support, prayers, and kind messages. They've meant so much to me and my family. I look forward to continuing my recovery and getting back to ESPN to talk football, including what should be an exciting 27 NFL draft class.
2: Wow.
4: Yeah.
2: Wow.
4: Yeah.
2: They had to amputate his left arm to save his life?
4: To save his life.
2: Holy crap.
5: Amputation still rises to the level of, I can't believe that happened to someone. Like, we know about, unfortunately, all of these diseases that end people's lives early. But even now, the thought of losing an arm, it shakes me. Like, prayers to Matt Miller. I'm glad he survived. But the amputation thing, still one of my biggest fears.
4: Yeah, it was crazy. I had not heard that at all. So, hopefully he's going to be back and be healthy. I had no idea. I need to reach out to him because that's what a terrible accident. It sounds like it was multiple fractures, what a really bad accident. That was a tough
2: one. God, that had to be a horrific accident.
4: Yeah, for sure.
2: Lose an arm and all that, all the broken.
4: I'm going to bring something up that's not going to be a great topic.
5: We can do it when we come back.
2: When we come back, because
4: I'll bring something back that some people are going to find to be a little controversial, and I'm just asking questions.
2: What a great, great topic it is to talk about Zadig Jewelers.
4: Yeah, it's a great topic, as it always is. Zadig Jewelers is your home for memories. 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The biggest names in luxury watches, they buy your watch if you are selling. They sell watches, obviously. 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They already know, and they've known for years and years, that 1801 Post Oak Boulevard is the spot to go, because that's where you're going to be able to buy, sell, and trade your luxury watches. 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
1: Broadcasting live from the Huntington Bank Studios. 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
2: All right, Lance has an uncomfortable...
3: Yeah, it's one I've always been wondering about, and I got to get out of here in a second. I got to drive to a location where I got an invite to the Portugal match. So I have to drive and ride some bus there is the only way to get in. So I got to leave in a second, but I got to get this taken care of. All right. So yesterday at 7:13 p.m., the Houston Texans account tweeted out, and I'd seen they were going to do this. They have DJ Screw merchandise. DJ Screw is a DJ here in Houston, became famous in the 90s, especially for his brand of music, which he would take songs and he would chop them and screw them, just change them up, slow them down. Was part of the lean culture, which is a cough syrup that has, you know, it'll get you messed up. It also has killed DJ Screw and Pimp C. But it's mentioned a lot of time in Houston rap. I don't want to give you the entire backdrop on it. Just know that this is a DJ who was really beloved in the Houston hip-hop scene in the 90s, and then he died in 2000. He died in 2000. Now, I'm just asking questions here. The Texans weren't even a thing in 2000 when he passed away. He was never a Texans fan because when he passed away, there were no Houston Texans. We got the Texans in what, 01, John, is officially when we got the Texans. But they're selling, right?
2: No, we got the Texans in the late 90s.
3: That far?
2: They didn't start until 2002.
3: Okay. Well, he never, to my knowledge, he never did anything Texans related. Because the first time I remember the Texans really doing anything was 2001 as an organization.
2: No. I think they got them awarded in like 98.
3: Really?
2: Yeah. It takes a while to build a building and do all the stuff that they had to do.
3: Yeah, no, that's true. That's true. 99, October 6, 99.
2: Okay.
3: Is when they are awarded. I get it that the Texans, and it's not a bad marketing idea. Does it seem weird to anyone else that the Texans are leaning into dropping DJ Screw merchandise, celebrating his life? It's just, I guess it shouldn't. It's just a marketing play, and you're going to sell a lot of stuff, you know, and then you honor someone. It's a little niche. Like, you've got to know about Houston hip hop from the 90s, basically, to know who DJ Screw is. So when I talk about the entire fan base, it's going to be a smaller percentage of your fan base who knows DJ Screw than you actually think there is. I know who he is. There will be some there will be a lot more who don't know who DJ Screw is.
2: Probably Cal idea. I'm pretty sure he's like, you know, Cal is probably
3: none of these are Cal ideas. And I'm not saying this is not a bad, it's not going to be a winning idea for the team.
2: Yeah.
3: But they weren't even in existence as a team. Like, he never cheered for them. And I know it's Houston's football team now, and I get it. Does it not seem strange that they're dropping merch? I'm getting

0: you can honor him with the halftime thing, but you're selling
1: or
0: merchandise
1: or send the proceeds to some place that you think he would love for that money to go.
0: Somebody who, family members or something.
1: Yeah,
0: maybe they will.
1: I don't know where this ends. But
0: yeah, I just thought it was a little. It just for me struck me as a little strange. That's all. And I knew this was coming because I heard about it a couple weeks ago, and I was just thinking, y'all didn't really have a connection. DJ Screw didn't even know you. Didn't even know you back when he was alive. That's a little strange.
2: It might be one of Cal's favorites. You don't know.
0: Yeah, I'm pretty sure it's not.
1: I feel like we do know.
0: Pretty sure it's not.
2: No.
1: When you were motivated to author this, I would imagine that the inspiration for that doesn't know anything about DJ Screw.
2: No, I wouldn't think that. Yeah, but Cal, he barbecues burgers and stuff.
1: Yeah, I mean, Cal has certainly
2: if you barbecue burgers, you probably listen to DJ Screw. I don't know.
1: Lance. He's got to go. He's got to get you, Lance.
3: What? Do you want to honor Kaplan or get on a bus?
2: Oh, let me honor
1: Kaplan right now. Jeez. Oh, gosh. Can anyone hang around for the entirety of the show anymore?
2: Can you just finish it, Lance?
1: No, he's got to get on a bus. But first, talk about Doc Kaplan.
0: Ready? Let me talk about Kaplan Sinus. So this is, I've got my Neomed sinus rinse right now. This is something that I'm doing right now. It's a whole process. I had a deviated septum corrected at KaplanSinusRelief.com, and then I also had the balloon sinuplasty where they go up and they clear out your sinuses. And I'm also fighting off a cold right now, which is bad timing with the cold that, in my recovery from this. But the results were staggering very, very quickly. Now, then you have some, there's like internal swelling because of the procedure that's done, and then it starts to reduce. And right now, the differences I'm already seeing, the differences you're going to see, I've talked to people who've had this procedure, are just life-changing. And if you have a really bad deviated septum, which I did, that was something I'd never really thought about having corrected, and I decided, let's get them done by one of the pioneers of balloon sinuplasty, Dr. Michael Kaplan. Let's get it done at the same time. And that's what I did last Friday, last Saturday. I was at my first World Cup match, and then I'm going again today. The nurses were great, the anesthesiologists, the doctors, everyone was fantastic. I'm going to start bringing my daughter there. He's going to become the ENT for my entire family, which has been a family that's needed ENT care for sure. So allergies, ear issues, the ringing in the ears, the sinus, the pain in your sinus cavities, these are all things that they can work on for you and get corrected. One of the best in the city of Houston, KaplanSinusRelief.com.
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10: That's real weird.
11: All righty then. Del, I got a question for you. Have you ever heard of this fetish? Apparently a man in China gets aroused by images of young boys vomiting and defecating. But he got bored with this type of content he could find online, which I'm not sure where you find that online, but he did. So Sean Chu Jung Yang set up fake Facebook accounts to dupe young boys into taking laxative pills on the pretext that it was an experiment for a school project, then made them send photos and videos for his sexual gratification. Do you feel like it's better to find it online, defecating and vomiting boys, or to have them send you pictures?
12: So which questions do you want me to answer? Have I ever heard of this fetish, or the second questions you just asked?
11: Well, have you ever heard of this?
12: I have not heard of the defecating part or the young boys part, but because I grew up listening to Howard Stern, there was a gentleman who liked being thrown up on by attractive women.
11: Oh, my God.
12: So his name was...
11: Of all things, just the smell would make you puke.
12: His name, John, was Jeff the Vomit Guy. So
11: Jeff the Vomit Guy.
12: So I do know of this... A portion of the fetish. I did not know about the other parts. Did you ask me whether I wanted to be associated with this? No.
11: This guy likes diarrhea more.
12: Oh man. Yeah. Come on. What is this?
11: Yeah.
12: We've got the Portuguese fans making the march over to Houston Stadium, and this is what you're bringing to us?
11: Well, it's not my fault. This guy likes diarrhea. He's the diarrhea guy.
12: We're bringing the story. All those people in their CR7 jerseys hoping for Cristiano to perform. And you're doing this?
11: Well, it's not my fault. It's news of the weird. And it doesn't get any weirder
12: you
11: than that.
12: You don't have to tell this
11: that
12: story.
11: That is the weirdest I can think of. Good news for New York sex workers. Apparently, Kathy Hochul says she's extending free health care to sex workers. Taxpayers are going to foot the $2.5 million bill. Do you feel like when you have a sex worker that you want them to be healthy?
12: Well, I don't have any experience with a sex worker, at least not face-to-face, live and in person. But I would hope that they're treated like human beings and get the health care they need. I'm not against that. They're human
11: you
12: beings.
11: You want to pay that $2.5 million? That's coming out of your check.
12: Look, I am someone who thinks about others. And the $2.5 million isn't expressly coming out of my check, because then I'd be at a giant deficit, clearly. So other people will have to help put the bill. I hope everyone gets health care.
11: Yeah.
12: Even the sex workers. They're people, too. In fact, some of the best people.
11: A World Cup television pundit, he's in a little bit of trouble. Apparently, former Atletico Madrid forward Raed Bogdanović, do you know him?
12: Never heard of him.
11: I think it's Raid, might be Rade Bogdanovich. He is Serbia's national broadcaster for their coverage of Belgium's surprise draw with Iran on Sunday.
12: What did he
11: do? This. Okay, so apparently one of the players got a red card. Lille defender Njoy, N-G-O-Y.
12: Oh, I remember this play. He was going to get beat and give up a chance at a goal, and he grabbed the Iranian player and got immediately sent off.
11: Yeah, well, this is the analysis by Bogdanovich. At this level, it'll be the last defender to miss a ball like that is standing still and then get sent off. I've always said these players, I'm not racist, but black players don't have the concentration to last more than 60 to 80 minutes.
12: That one's tough to get over. I'm not racist, but they don't have the ability to last 60 to 80 minutes.
11: I played with them. Sometimes we had to protect our own players from making mistakes. Ooh. Modern football doesn't allow this kind of error at World Cup level.
12: Ooh. It's been tough for people talking about the Belgian national team. You know, Jeremy Doku, who actually is going to come back to play, or at least be available to play. The thought was he wouldn't be available for their final group match game because his wife is having a kid. He's leaving. He's coming back. A woman who is part of the French paper or whatever they're broadcasting.
11: L'Equipe.
12: She took him to task. And then she got suspended for questioning his want to. And wow. The paper said, or the broadcasting network said, she doesn't represent what we stand for. So she wasn't racist. She just said he should be playing instead of going to take care of the mother of his child. So she had to go away. It doesn't rise to the level of, man, the black players, it's tough on them to concentrate for 90 minutes.
11: Down.
12: I'm not surprised.
11: If we wanted to go into details, we could.
12: You shouldn't.
11: They make mistakes, too. Of course, I'm not generalizing, but the majority lack concentration, and then situations like this happen.
12: Wow.
11: Oh, my God, dude. Wow. That's just not
12: You know, I've seen... And, of course, the point is, I mean, I've seen white players make mistakes, Latin players make that type of mistake. It happens. Rade. And what happened to him, John?
11: Not nothing.
12: He hasn't been fired yet?
11: No, he hasn't been fired yet.
12: Look at that. Maybe he'll keep his job.
11: He is a center of racism storm.
12: Nah, he said he wasn't racist. You heard him.
11: He's not racist. He said it.
12: And I don't want to generalize, but they.
11: But they. The majority of them.
12: I'm not generalizing, but the majority of them. He should get suspended just for not being able to stick with a point. You can't generalize and then, or say I'm not generalizing and then
11: I'm
12: go
11: not
12: they.
11: Not generalizing, but you know, most of those people.
12: Mm. Yeah. Well, man, the Belgians they can't score goals and they can't play a game without some type
11: of
12: controversy.
11: Last time? How many minutes?
12: I don't know what it is at the moment, but they have not scored a goal. And a Belgian player has not scored a goal in something like maybe 400 minutes now in World Cup play.
11: Wow. But.
12: But they're still alive. If they win their final group stage game, they're gonna take first. Or Egypt has something to say about that too, but they're in the running for it.
11: No. All right. Well, we're done. Is Mapes here today?
12: Mapes is here
11: for work.
12: Well, he's back today. He'll have a full schedule of being out and about starting what tomorrow. Yeah,
11: oh,
12: Mapes
11: yeah.
12: will be out and about because we're gonna be out and about everyone from 12 to 6.
11: Well, here's where we're gonna be. Okay, so the watch parties continue. Biggest soccer tournament in the world Tuesday at Baker Street Pub in Sugarland. Tom's Watch Bar on Wednesday. Ducky McSweeney's on Thursday. And By the Wayside on Friday. On Tuesday and Thursday, you also have a chance to win a $500 gift certificate to Republic Boot Company. So there you have it. That's where our watch parties are. Get there and enjoy soccer with our boys, all our watch parties, out and about on the town during this soccer thing we've got going on because we can't say World Cup. There you have it. Mopey and Mapes are next right here on ESPN 97.5. Hope you have a great day. We'll talk to you again tomorrow, everybody.
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9: I assumed you knew.
5: I'm Nicole Murray with Your Money Now. SpaceX shares have slipped below $150, the price of its first trade when it debuted nearly 2 weeks ago. The slide also took the market cap below $2 trillion. Elon Musk's space and artificial intelligence company saw a $400 billion sell-off yesterday and is pacing for a fourth straight losing day. Electronics retailer Best Buy said its chief financial officer, Matt Balunas, will step down from the post effective July 31st. Balunas joined the company in 2006 and became CFO in 2019. The company named Jason Bonfig as CEO in April. Best Buy operates more than 1,000 stores across North America. Domino's Pizza has named Chief Operating Officer Joe Jordan as CEO, counting on his extensive experience with the company to lead it through an uncertain economic environment, where consumers are keeping a tight watch on their spending. The 53-year-old has held senior roles across marketing and other functions during his 15 years with the company. Stocks are currently mixed as tech stocks sell off. That's Your Money Now.
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0: But that's only for today. Sean's got a busy week out and about, but the station does. The station will be doing the soccer watch party thing. We'll give you some locations for that, but I believe it starts today. So from 12 to 6 throughout the week here, we're going to be out watching soccer, and we'll give you the spots, because we're also going to give you a chance to win a $500 gift card from Republic Boot Company. All you got to do is show up and sign up. So we'll let you know about that throughout the show. So what happened last night? We have a Astros game up in Toronto where Hunter Brown struggles with his command. He only gave up the one run, but he could not finish innings. And as he said in his post-game quotes, didn't do the best I could, and it was not a good night. He broke down what it is to be a pitcher, a starting pitcher, and whether you have command of all your pitches or three of those pitches and maybe even two. He said he had command of zero. Just one of those games. Here's a quote. Just one of those games where I had really poor command and control. Just couldn't really figure it out. So that's tough for him. You expect Hunter Brown to go deep in the games. In fact, it's something you need from him, because sometimes your bullpen is going to have to exert itself with different starters depending on whose turn it is in the rotation. So you just expect Hunter Brown to give you six, maybe seven of one-run baseball, two-run baseball, and you hope your bats are at least a little on so they can get you a win. That did not happen. Dylan Cease had a good night against the Astros. They had opportunities with runners on in scoring position, just couldn't come through. So they lose a game that you just expect to win because Hunter Brown's on the mound. And his 85 pitches through three innings, he gets hit with a batted ball. He stayed in the game, but not for much longer because of how much he had to exert himself simply to get through innings. So tough one up in Toronto as they still remain in their little bubble of 5 to 8 games. They had a chance to get 4 games below 500, could not get it done. So the Sisyphean climb up the hill, pushing that boulder up the hill to try to get back to 500, takes a little step back, unfortunately. So they lose that one. And some other news that come out of it is Jeremy Peña has to leave the game. It's a hamstring cramp. That's what it's being called right now. We hope that's the extent of it. History makes us a little concerned when it comes to the Astros. We'll hear from Jeremy Peña here in a bit as he had to leave the game. So he talked about his injury. But 4-2 the final against the Toronto team, he was fine. They're in that same pack of teams like the Astros where they're probably not playing as well as they would like. The expectations were higher. Certainly people expected more than the Blue Jays being 39-39. So they're all in the same type of tier where the expectations are higher. They haven't been able to reach them yet, but the AL has allowed them to not be completely out of the race. And the Astros will go again today. It'll be Peter Lambert, who is, at this moment, along with Hunter Brown, despite yesterday's performance, one of your top two guys you can count on. And Bieber's going for the Blue Jays. So I feel pretty good about Lambert going up there. Wouldn't have said that before the year. And you know why? Because I didn't know he existed. I didn't know he existed before the year. Now I do. And I'm thankful for him because at least I go into the game. I can't promise you what's going to happen, but at least I go into the game thinking we got a shot tonight with Peter Lambert. Other guys, it's more, I hope you have a shot tonight. With him and the way he's pitched, I can say the team has a shot to win as long as their bats are somewhat alive. And Shane Bieber is going to make his first start of the year. So we'll see what he's got. He has not pitched at all this year, actually. So he'll get a start. He's off the long-term IL. And Toronto gets their guy back against an Astros lineup who wants to get some get back because they didn't have a good night against Dylan Cease. So Jeremy Peña, as I mentioned, had to leave the game early because of his hamstring. Here's Jeremy Peña on that hamstring and what he thinks of it.
1: I took the swing, and then on the follow-through, I felt my leg just cramp up a little bit. You know, once I strained it out and walked it off a little bit, felt a lot better. But we, you know, we want to be kind of proactive and see how it feels tomorrow.
2: Yeah, that's the one that you heard earlier. I mean, you guys have to be kind of extra cautious with it going forward.
1: Right, that's the same hamstring I hurt earlier in the year. I don't think it has anything to do with it. But we, like I said, we are going to just see how it feels tomorrow. You know, it's a long season, so catch it early.
2: Be a minor thing. It won't be like a something that lingers as for right now.
1: I think it's a pretty minor thing. You know, like I said, if I felt like kind of walked it off, shook it off. But yeah, just a normal cramp.
3: Kind of like you signaled to the dugout like that, you're going to be okay to stay in. Was it just that proactiveness that was kind of the final decider for you to come out?
1: Right. We are, like I said, we don't want it to get worse. You know, we wanted to know what it was. And, yeah, I think we made the right decision. I'll call it for the day, see how it feels tomorrow, and go from there.
2: Were you getting any imaging, or have you had any?
1: No.
0: I'm not feeling great about this. Keith's called it a cramp. That's what it's been called because that's the words he used. Hopefully it's extreme caution. But when I hear it's the same leg, and I appreciate Jeremy Pena playing doctor and saying I don't think it has anything to do.
4: Not really. Same leg, same body part.
0: But has nothing to do with it, even though I had a long-term injury.
4: Not related.
0: Ah, don't worry about it. It's not related at all because hamstrings don't pop up again.
4: No.
0: Nah.
4: Famously, you get it once.
0: Famously known, hamstrings.
4: It's like chicken pox.
0: Once you get it once, they don't reoccur.
4: Yeah. I will say, if I was Jeremy Pena, I'd be a lot less patient with the Houston media, just being like, so, it feels good? Yeah, feels good. Yeah. Want to be cautious. It's a long season. So, are you feeling bad? No, I wouldn't say I'm feeling bad. I'd say it's a long season. Like, he kind of just answered. Like, there's maybe two questions that each got asked two different times. Or just like, so, how you feeling? not bad. Hurts a little. We'll see tomorrow. Play catch?
0: Yeah, you can ask. You
4: so
0: can ask.
4: Tomorrow, where are the plans?
0: You can ask the media. How many times do you want me to say this?
4: Just like what
0: look,
4: do you want from me?
0: I get it. I'm not being very, very, very verbose with this. But how many times would you like me to say the same thing?
4: I don't know. I think it's a hamstring cramp. We'll see tomorrow. So are you going to get imaging done on it?
0: I think at least that's a pertinent. Have you gotten imaging done?
4: He goes,
0: no.
4: It just took
0: forever to get there.
4: Four other questions to get there.
0: That's actually a question of some importance. Have you gotten imaging done?
4: Yeah, because it's a tangible thing.
0: Yeah, that can be.
4: Asking.
0: He
4: it's
0: can ask, say yes or no, and
4: what's
0: if
4: up,
0: he,
4: Jeremy?
0: And it would explain why maybe there's less concern or more concern if he did get the imaging done. But that has not happened yet. So Jeremy Pena being peppered with repetitive questions, but we got some answers from him. He doesn't seem that concerned, but his answers for me don't make me less concerned.
4: No. That's the thing. It's like, no, we've gotten our answer. Now we just are going to get it three more times, but it's still the same Astros kind of like, yeah, we'll see. We'll see how it goes.
0: Yeah, there it is. Jeremy Pena. Maybe imaging will happen and then we'll get a real diagnosis, but as it stands, it is just a cramp of the muscle. Of that hamstring that was a problem earlier this season.
4: So, Jeremy, have any good food wrecks while in Toronto? Or
0: yeah, you know the
4: you see what Freddy's up.
0: I was trying to get to that Chinese restaurant that Kendrick mentioned in that song. Haven't been able to get over there, but I hope to. I mean, this hamstring thing really puts in a cramp in that. I mean, now
4: okay.
0: Now
4: so it is really bad. It is
0: no,
4: a bad
0: no,
4: oh.
0: It's a cramp, but now I got to stay back and ice it and all those things. Okay. I was hoping to just get out of here.
4: A lot
0: and go.
4: Of sodium, I think, and then.
0: Yeah.
4: And probably not great for your hamstring cramp.
0: Yeah. And by the time I get over there, maybe they stop making fried rice for the night. I don't know.
4: Oh, yeah.
0: I don't know. Maybe the kitchen is closed, but now.
4: I think that, they're one of those restaurants that have weird hours where you're like, what? You close at 4 p.m.? Okay.
0: Next time I got to go before the game. There it is. There's the latest on Pena. We'll probably hear more today, honestly. With more actual news.
4: Yeah. I just hope the word, whatever. Deactivated isn't.
5: Come on, Sean.
4: That's
5: unnecessary. Let's not put that out there. Let's not even not
4: fly
5: even
4: back
5: suggest.
4: To Houston. Isn't
5: if I hear God, fly back to Houston? Just yesterday, I talked about how they're pretty healthy, the healthiest other than like
4: they were pretty
5: healthy. Other than Lamont Wade, who was with us for about 3 days.
4: Yeah.
5: And they've been pretty healthy. They're now the healthiest they've been in a while. And then I got first Hunter Brown gets hit with the ball. And then Jeremy Pena has to leave because of a hamstring.
4: Really, really is like right when you're like, hey, you know.
5: They're playing better.
4: Looking pretty good.
5: They've won 3 series in a row. They're pretty healthy. Hunter Brown's on the mound. He narrowly avoids injury because he just gets hit with a baseball. And then Jeremy Pena maybe has a reoccurrence of something that had bothered him earlier in the season. That's cool. It's all good. Good. Sweet. All right.
4: Still, whatever. 6 games under 500. All right, cool.
5: And then throw in a loss as well. It was a great night all around yesterday, or last night for the Astros. All right. Later in the night, there was a big trade, so we'll get to that. And we got news this morning, or maybe late last night, about the Rockets and a potential path forward as they try to improve. Because now we go from run it back to, hey, we'll listen to calls. So we'll get to that reporting by Kelly Eco. The Rockets are not looking to make a move, but they're welcome to suggestions from other NBA teams if they'd like to. So we'll get to that as we keep it moving. If you want to join us, the number is 713-780-3776. We got a call from Keith yesterday wondering why the Bucks would even consider a move for Giannis to Miami without Bam Adebayo in play, and why he couldn't possibly be thrown into a trade because Jaylen Brown has accomplished more. Well, according to reporting, Haslam, at least why he didn't want Jaylen Brown, said, I was concerned about another star player not wanting to be here because I've dealt with it with Myles Garrett because he's the owner of the Browns and he's dealt with it when it comes to Giannis. Keith, trust, if Bam Adebayo had been in that trade, that's another star player who wouldn't have wanted to be in Milwaukee. So Haslam kind of knows the deal when it comes to his franchise right now. No star player really wants to be there, and that's why Giannis is in Miami, and no star player went back to the Bucks. We'll talk about that more. We'll talk about the Rockets, say, in a potential offseason acquisition, and one of their rivals has a player who's not thrilled with what's going on in his franchise, and it's now time to talk about another star in the league and whether he could be on the move. We'll get to all of that when we come back.
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0: to this moment, the Bucks finally trade Giannis. He goes to the Heat for picks and young players of varying value. And now we have one of the best players in the world moving teams at 31 years old. At 31 years old, I think he turns 32 at some point during the season. So the Bucks make the trade. Finally, the rest of the NBA can go about their business. Although the Wolves got going maybe an hour or so before the Giannis trade went down. They traded Julius Randle. I talked yesterday about a report that Naz Reid could be on the move because they wanted to make a trade for the Celtics. And then I realized who the source of the information was. He's one of the fake newsbreakers, good old Evan Sittery. Once I saw that, I was like, ooh, yeah, that's not going to happen. Instead, the Wolves trade Julius Randle, who outside of last year has been a consistent playoff dropper. It is just what he is. He did it again this year. The Wolves make the move to clear up salary cap space. And then they sign Ayodele to a giant deal, get him to agree, one of their deadline acquisitions that I thought the Rockets should go after. So the Wolves are trying to do things to keep Anthony Edwards happy. We'll get to the Rockets news in a little bit, but I mentioned Anthony Edwards specifically because he is not happy. He hasn't been thrilled since they made the trade for Julius Randle when they traded Cat away. And now, because we're at that time of the year where once one star gets traded, who's the next star to be upset with the situation? And will that guy eventually shake loose? And do you have the assets to go get him if he demands a trade? Well, here are the Hoop Collective, which involves Tim McMahon and Windhorse and sometimes Tim Bontemps. I don't know if he's on this one, talking about Anthony Edwards and what could be on the horizon for the Wolves.
1: My question is, what's Ann Edwards thinking?
2: I was going to say, we just spent a half hour talking about the Giannis trade that we've been talking about for years, and I'm not declaring anything with certainty except for the fact that the NBA vultures are swirling around Ant in anticipation of him potentially becoming the next superstar who's available in the trade market.
1: That's exactly right.
2: Or who pushes his way to the trade market.
1: It's fascinating on this because if you were to say who's next after Giannis, we would have said Ant, and that this trade happened the exact same time as the Giannis trade is fascinating. And Ant was really frustrated throughout, really he's just been frustrated since Towns got traded at how he gets double teamed. And, that was a big challenge for the the Wolves had to deal with their point guard situation, I assume that's what the investment in IO is about, but, they have to do something this offseason about addressing the Ant double team situation, especially knowing that you may not have DiVincenzo. And instead, his offseason begins by and I don't think
0: that is Windhorse and the Hoops Collective on Ant's unhappiness. And this is why, if you're a fan of the Rockets and you're looking for where improvement can happen, while I am not a huge fan of, we'll just sit back and wait and see what happens, this is a reason why you might, because you want to have assets ready for a time when a guy like this says, I want out. So if you don't see a path to improvement with a smaller move around the margins and you just want to stick with the core you have and challenge the Thunder and the Spurs, and maybe that's a futile challenge, you're not going to win if you're a fan or even in the organization, you keep what you have, you keep your assets, because Ant Edwards could potentially ask out. There's always one player. There's a rotation. There's rarely two at the same time at this tier. Giannis wants out, and then there may be a lower tier player like Zach LaVine's not happy. But there's rarely top five player in the world, arguably, two of them wanting out at the same time. It's just one and then the other. And as soon as Giannis is clearly going someplace else, the Ant rumors start. And if you can do it, the Astros have the assets to get nothing, actually.
3: No.
0: The Rockets have the assets to go get a star player.
3: Yeah.
0: This is the guy, if this is real, that you wait on. And maybe there's another season where things don't go the way the Wolves want. And he gets more frustrated. And now's the time to pounce. I don't know if the Rockets have a great recruiter. We know that Ant loves KD, despite their back and forth. We know that he respects him quite a bit. I don't believe that KD has the personality of a recruiter. I don't know that he's going to go out of his way. I know the Kyrie and KD thing happened. Of course, James came about. But that was years ago now. Is KD on that type of time where he's going to, hey, Ant,
3: yeah,
0: I got a spot for you here. You know what I said.
3: He can be the Dwayne Wade to LeBron James.
0: Yeah.
3: Not sure.
0: I don't know if he wants to do that.
3: It's also different because they're, 15 years?
0: Yeah, how many years would Ant actually play with KD if he did try to make the move? So that's a part of the equation, too. And while Ant might like KD, Ant doesn't feel like a guy who can be highly influenced, honestly, by Unk particularly.
3: It does. I mean, it's a little on the nose for NBA, especially off-season talk, that it's Giannis gets traded, and because of a separate move that happened, 2 hours before, it's or actually less than 2 hours before, it's also Anthony Edwards. They mentioned in the clip, and we mentioned that it's there's always another one. There's always another guy next on the conveyor belt of this is where 900 NBA Today segments are going to generate from.
0: It almost feels like, all right, this one's done.
3: But it happening on the same night is crazy.
0: I mean, guys.
3: Giannis didn't even get a day to himself.
0: If you thought.
3: He's gotten 9,000 days to himself.
0: Yeah, he's had plenty, I think, at this point. But if you think this is all written out and a storyline, this would be evidence that you're right. This would be evidence that you're right, that once the current talk of the league has a destination, we gotta start the next round of conversations about where is this guy going
3: to
0: go.
3: To the scriptwriter's credit, there was a move that made it changed the outlook. It's not just how about him? They lost in the playoffs, huh? Bet he's pissed off. It's no, they're actually traded down to get rid of Julius Randle. Just they didn't get anything. They traded Julius Randle the 20th pick to get the 33rd pick.
0: The 28th pick, and we thought Nick Claxton was going there, but instead he goes to Chicago, and they get some player that no one really knows anything about as far as nationally speaking, and he is now in Minnesota. They were able to secure Ayo Dosunmu, so that is a backcourt mate, and so maybe Ant will love another guy who can be on ball a little bit and actually be a bit of a creator. But this is perfect for anyone who believes they're not good enough right now. And they have the assets to go get a star, which is what the Rockets are. They're not good enough right now. They have plenty of assets to get a star. And the only one apparently who they won't trade is Amen Thompson. They have enough. Do you think the Wolves would like a Nets pick? Sure they would. Mm-hmm. Do you think they like a Suns pick? Probably. So if we're bringing up the possibilities of what a next Rockets move would be, I would say take a look to the north. Not we the north, just a little bit lesser north, and go, let's see how the Wolves keep Anthony Edwards happy or don't keep him happy.
3: Yeah, if I'm Anthony Edwards, it's a tough sell to be like, yes, we traded away Julius Randle for basically nothing. Therefore, we basically traded Karl Anthony Towns, who is just the second best player on a championship team for nothing. But despite all that, we did sign Ayo Dosunmu to over $20 million a year. You know, the guy who was available for 3 second-round picks last year?
0: Yeah, but that's
3: year?
0: The Bulls. You can't.
3: Okay,
0: you can't,
3: okay.
0: You can't really take into account what the Bulls are doing.
3: It's a big come-up for Ayo Dosunmu.
0: It is.
3: Going from guy who can barely play on the Bulls and gets traded for basically nothing.
0: And think about Ayo Dosunmu.
3: Oh, here's $100 million.
0: The Bulls had a hometown kid who played at Illinois, Mm-hmm. Born in Chicago, decided, get out of here. But once again, they're the Bulls. So I, just because they traded a guy away, they traded Jimmy Butler away to Minnesota too, remember?
3: Yes, it's just that I'm sure they would trade him somewhere else if any of the other teams were like, hey, first round pick for DeSumo.
0: I mean, the Rockets, I said what I said and I still will say it. But hey, I have questioned their backcourt decisions for a while now.
3: It's more just like, I feel like the market spoke on Ayo DeSumo, and it's like, now it's $100
0: But the Wolves felt that they had to
3: jettison
0: salary because he was going to get paid a lot of money.
3: You absolutely cannot let him walk after letting Nikhil Alexander walk. Like, you just can't. You can't let Nikhil Alexander walk, have a hole in that spot, trade for it, it go pretty well, and then also let that guy walk. Yeah. I get why you can't do that.
0: And honestly, did you want to pay Julius Randle what he was?
3: No,
0: what he was going to get over the next couple years?
3: I'm just saying, I get it. If Wendy is right and Ant's like,
0: he was upset.
3: What the hell just
0: happened? He was upset because of the Carl Anthony Towns trade.
3: Yes, yes. And now the guy you got for Towns, nothing. You're getting a second round pick.
0: You know what? He might be like, get Randall out of here. He might be actually happy about that.
3: Yeah.
0: If you saw some of the Wolves' faces during that series when Randall was on his nonsense, that might get him back on board, honestly. Yeah. Get him out of here.
3: I love when people go, well, you know, there's the anti-tanking reform, so that's why the Nets want it. It's like, now that there's no, like, sure, we know what he looks like in the playoffs, but in the regular season, Julius Randle on the Nets, let's win 28 games.
0: Who else are they going to pay? I mean, at least they didn't pay Trae Young.
3: I mean,
0: which maybe they would have if the Wizards didn't come over the top.
3: The Trae Young thing is crazy.
0: They just got away from Bradley Beal, and they do this? They got away from Bradley Beal, and they do that?
3: They have the number one pick. Their future was bright, or it's still kind of bright.
0: It's still pretty bright. Now they're tied to Trae Young for 4 years at that salary.
3: When's the last time Trae Young was better than De'Aaron Fox? And we saw De'Aaron Fox in the finals.
0: Look, man. Look.
3: I'm just saying.
0: I'm not saying you're wrong. It is just why stupid franchises, even when they show a glimpse of smartening up, will always be stupid. Look what the Wizards just did. All right, Eric, we see you. We'll get to you when we come back. You want to talk Rockets? Anyone else want to follow? The number is 713-780-3776.
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0: What's up, Eric?
1: Yeah, I heard a rumbling that Dale Olele is very happy about this trade because his team, the Heat, got Giannis. Remember when the Rockets and the Astros had good GMs, they would make good trades, you know, sign good people? When's Rafael Stone going to be gone? Because what he should have done was kept Jalen Green, see how far they would have gone in this year's playoffs. If not, then maybe trade him to get Giannis instead of getting KD and the state burner phones. Players. I'll hang up the list. Rockets need to get it together, and the Heat need to go away.
0: Wait, what? They've been away for like 3 seasons now. They've been inconsequential for about the last 3 seasons.
2: Is it like the actual like?
0: Or
2: the heat outside?
0: He's talking about the humidity.
2: Yeah, like I was worried about those Dutch fans this weekend.
0: Well, maybe the Portugal fans will be.
2: Well, they're not walking through the city.
0: They're not. Oh, they're taking buses, right? I thought they were on a march too.
2: Oh, okay.
0: I believe maybe not from Rice Stadium, but yeah, I think they're on a march
2: made
0: as
2: such
0: well.
2: A big deal.
0: At least I've heard.
2: I think the Dutch invented walking.
0: Well, walking dressed in orange, I think is what they invented. A couple miles dressed in orange, and chanting in Dutch, I guess is what they've invented. But as far as Eric's complaints about the GMs in this town. Well, I don't know if you have to worry about Dana Brown very much longer.
2: Yeah, actually, you're probably, not looking super great.
0: Yeah, there's no guarantee that he's no longer the Astros GM, but there's no guarantee that he is with him being in the final year of his deal. As far as Rafael Stone, or as you call him, Raphael, I think you know his name, Eric, you're going to have to deal with that. There is no indication that they're making a move at the top. So get used to Rafael Stone being the GM of your favorite basketball team. Although I'm not even sure that's your favorite basketball team, but we're gonna pretend.
2: Well, they were till they traded Jalen Green.
0: Well, let's talk about not his obsession with keeping Jalen Green, but the thought that
2: we're now on like almost 365 days.
0: He actually
2: him looking at the moon and wondering if Jalen Green's looking at the moon.
0: It's actually over that because I remember the trade was announced.
2: Oh yeah, before the trade
0: on the finals, game 7 of the finals, which was June 22nd.
2: Yeah.
0: So, it is now 366 days. Well, he might have woken up to the news. I forgot when. Actually, it broke earlier in the day.
2: Yeah.
0: So,
2: yeah.
0: It's now 366 days that Jalen Green was no longer a Rocket and Eric is still not over it. Hey, we all have our passions. But let's talk about maybe there's some substance within all the nonsense. What if they had just waited out the year and then Giannis's value, or at least what the Bucks could recoup, was pretty much at an all-time low because he had a year left. He could control his destination. The only problem is, since he could control his destination, did he want to be a Rocket? It came out after the deal was done yesterday that he had the Wolves on his list too. He was interested in playing with Ant. Couldn't get a deal done, maybe because Jaden McDaniels wasn't going to be on the table. He's better than Hugo Gonzalez, so I'll give the Wolves some credit for that. They're not the
2: as Celtics. Far as deal breakers
0: yeah, they're
2: go.
0: Not the Celtics. Hugo and Shireman of all people for the Celtics.
2: Got to stay on brand.
0: Yeah,
2: gotta
0: please. Brand. It's who they are. I'm surprised Sam Hauser wasn't pulled off the table too, but. But as far as Eric's call, if you could have convinced Giannis that this is the place he wanted to be, you could have thought to yourself, Giannis's trade value is not as high as you might imagine. Now, that 10th pick already would have been gone.
2: Yeah.
0: It was last year's 10th pick, so you wouldn't have had that. But a Dylan Brooks, Jalen Green, throw a couple picks in, maybe one more young player. Could that have been enough to secure Giannis if he wanted to be here? This is all hypothetical because at the moment, all we know is Giannis didn't have the Rockets on his list.
2: Maybe it's an issue of watching too much Jalen Green and also being able

0: have less value, as opposed to being an Iron Man like he was this time last season or last year. But is he a better centerpiece to a deal than Tyler Hero?
1: One of them is
0: or Kal-El Ware?
1: One of them was an all-star. The other...
0: Jalen Green made an all-star?
1: I think you know.
0: Rising Stars?
1: He probably played in that game. He has
0: two-time
1: He's dunked on Cade a couple times.
0: That's fun. He was in a dunk contest.
1: Yeah.
0: Don't ask how it went. But
1: need to ask because I remember.
0: An NFT was involved.
1: So, Tyler Hero, all-star. Whether he is still a buck by the end... by when this trade is actually official, which I believe will be July 6th.
0: Yes.
1: That is up for debate because they apparently are going to shop him. But
0: this really is just this year's Kevin Durant deal.
1: Yeah.
0: Now with like, twice as many draft, no, four times as many first round picks.
1: And more,
0: and more players.
1: There's possibly more teams like you mentioned, like Kevin Durant's trade eventually had like six or seven teams involved.
0: Yeah, it was a seven team trade. It just hit me like this will also just be like every trade will get folded.
1: It happened on it happened on June 22nd, just like that trade did. It happened. Now, the Kevin Durant trade happened a couple more days before the draft than this one, but it can't be official till after the draft, a couple weeks after. Yeah, and all the reporting is that there will be more teams involved because the teams who are currently involved still want to make moves. So, yeah, it is this version, just with more draft capital going to the team who had the star player. So, Eric, you didn't want KD. That's been well established. But we saw Jalen Green in the playoffs. You have no idea if his value would have even been less. Even if he had played this year for the Rockets, his value could have tanked even further if he had if he had more playoff struggles. And did you watch the series against the Thunder? I mean, the play-in, cool. But Jalen Green was not good in the playoffs against the Thunder. So I don't expect that his value would have been higher if he spent another year at the Rockets. They got out probably when they should have. It just so happens that what happened with them didn't work out the way they wanted to with their first-round exit. I don't have any problems. I've said it before. Trade Jalen Green.
0: Yeah. No,
1: we've said this. Because Eric has called like five times about it or more. So we said it
0: gimmick
1: all the time. This is not the show that's going to side with it's a bad trade. In the hypothetical that you could have kept some assets and traded for Giannis, that's one thing. But there is no belief, or at least right now, there's no reason to believe that Giannis wanted to be here. So
0: that too.
1: In reality...
0: because he's scared of the Western Conference.
1: That has not been disproven. So I can't...
0: he's the Lincoln Riley.
1: I'm not going to fight you on that.
0: NBA superstars.
1: Not going to fight you on that.
0: No. He's not. It's because of the flight to Greece.
1: But allegedly, Ant would have been the guy who he would have been fine with playing. On the Western Conference team for. Other than that, no go. All right, thank you for the call, Eric, I think.
0: Yeah.
1: We always circle back to the same things, but there it is. As Sean was mentioning, I'm so confused because Eric called. Did we do our Dutch bit during on the air or off the air?
0: Yeah, I mentioned how they invented walking on the
1: air. That on the air?
0: Yeah, because Eric said he was tired of the heat. He wanted to go away.
1: Sorry. He said, everything... with Eric, I can't remember things. We always get off track. But yes, that was on the air. So
0: Dutch,
1: maybe they didn't invent walking or chanting, but they're one of the teams who bounced back in match day two, at least for their group, with their ass kicking of Sweden in Houston Stadium. Today it is Portugal and Ronaldo against Uzbekistan. Lance left the show early to get on a bus to go to the game. Portugal in town, one of the star-studded squads of this tournament. They did not play like it. Let's see if they can provide a better performance. Ronaldo is expected to start. That may be good or bad for Portugal. We will see. But it's Portugal and Uzbekistan, then Harry Kane, who was allegedly being cursed by a Ghanaian witch doctor against Ghana at 3. Then you got one of our hecklers, Panama, against Croatia, and then Colombia versus DR Congo. And DR Congo's biggest fan, or most famous fan, did make it. So he'll be there. If you don't know, it's the gentleman who wears a stylish suit.
0: Looks great.
1: Looks great and does not move the entire match. He made it. He'll be there for their game against the Colombians. So it's four more matches today. We had a full slate yesterday.

0: yesterday where Messi with two goals, Mbappe with two goals, and Erling Haaland with two goals. As Norway wins, France wins, and Argentina wins. Argentina versus Austria, which the jokes kind of write themselves if you know world history. But they played, and Austria and Algeria play in the final group stage match of that group. And there's a scenario where these two teams, each one would benefit from a 0-0 draw because they would advance, and one of them wouldn't have to play Spain in the next round. It depends. Like, I think it would hurt Austria to win the match because they may have to play Spain. So it'd be better for them not to win and play to like a 0-0 tie so they could avoid Spain in the round of 32.
1: Brandon Staley and Rich Bisaccia are rubbing their hands.
0: That's what happens when goal differential goes out the door and you have 48 teams and third place teams make it. That now, and these are things that FIFA has kind of weeded out of the World Cup, because there was a time where the final group stage match wasn't played simultaneously with the other group stage match that's going the other two teams. So you would have moments where if you were two teams who needed a tie to advance and the other two teams had played, you would just kick the ball around for 90 minutes, not try to score. Like, they would come to a gentleman's agreement that no one would try to score or no one would try to win the game. So we would advance, us two, and those other two are out of luck. Things like that. So FIFA's, to get around that, put the matches at the same time. But now, I don't know if the Algerians and the Austrians will do it, but there's a scenario where a 0-0 tie would be fine for them, because that's the spirit of competition. We'll see how it plays out.
1: I miss goal differential. I miss seeing that, like, a team has to win by five goals.
0: And if they score a couple early, they have some hope.
1: Oh, they're on track.
0: Yeah, and here it is. It is, and I said Spain. It's actually Argentina. Yeah, here it is. Whoever finished second in the group, in Group J behind the likely winners, Argentina, is set to have to face Spain in the next round, while the team finishing third may have a much easier task against Belgium or Egypt. So you could have a situation where it'd be better for both teams to lose that final match, depending on the results of the other match, where Argentina, if they take apart, I forgot who it would be. Iran. It would be Iran, I believe. If they beat Iran by whatever, it would be better for these other two not to really try to win. This is where goal differential may have mattered in a scenario. But instead, I hope to watch these two teams do their best not to try to win a soccer match.
1: I mean, Algeria's got to put on for the home faithful of Kansas City. Right?
0: They got to honor
1: their fans.
0: Yeah, those fans have and watched them have a stirring victory last night. They're down 1-0 to Jordan. And I said Iran. Didn't they beat Jordan? So it's not, Argentina wouldn't play Iran. They played Jordan.
1: Yeah. Iran's in the same
0: group. No, I'm combining groups because there's two different groups I'm thinking about. So Iran is in a different group.
1: But, they're in the Belgium
0: group. Yeah, they're in the Belgium group. So, If you're Algeria, don't you put on for your sister city?
1: Got to.
0: In Kansas City, who's backed you?
1: You don't want all those Kansas City faithful to be walking out of the stadium and be like, this is the team I support.
0: Yeah, a team who played
1: this dishonorable.
0: A team who played to a 0-0 tie to avoid competition.
1: This desecrates Arrowhead Stadium.
0: No offense to the Kansas City fans. We've seen your quarterback flop around for years. Relax about desecrating anything in the scenario where Sean is actually speaking.
1: Taking off my Algeria jersey, putting on my Rashee Rice jersey. Ooh, shame on you.
0: I wasn't going to go there. I was just going to talk about your quarterback being a giant flopper. But there is that too. Stop it. They can't hold anyone to account. We've seen what Mahomes is on. All right, we'll go to break. Hour one done. Hour two when we come back. If you want to join us, the number 713-780-3776.
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0: continue this week. 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Starting today, we're going to be at Baker Street Pub in Sugarland. Then tomorrow, Tom's Wash Bar. On Thursday, it'll be Ducky McSweeney's, and then By the Wayside on Friday. On Tuesday and Thursday, you will have another chance. Well, today and Thursday, you will have another chance to win a $500 gift certificate to Republic Boot Company. 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And then also at Ducky McSweeney's. 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They make great stuff. For people who listen quite a bit, you know we've done shows from there. And if you've ever been there, you've heard us say, and it backs up, that it smells like 1836. It's leather. There's boots. There's hats. It's everywhere in Republic Boot Company. So you got a chance to get a nice prize and go to Republic Boot Company and get something very nice for yourself or for someone else. So that's where we're going to be. Sean's going to be a big part of that this week. This is his, I think, only day here with us, or with me, excuse me, as he'll be out and about throughout hosting shows with Brian, correct?
1: Yep. Brian for 9 hours for the remainder of this week.
0: Oh, sorry.
1: Combined. Yeah. Actually, and then Saturday, we're at Tom's Watch Bar. So,
0: what's that?
1: Like 11 hours?
0: 11 hours. That's
1: also 3 hours.
0: We all have our crosses to bear. But today, it'll be DJ and Sarge.
1: Yes.
0: Out at Tom's, or excuse me, Baker Street Pub.
1: Yeah, Baker Street.
0: Baker Street Pub today. So, we're out and about celebrating the greatest soccer tournament in the world. And we'll see how the games play. The U.S., they play on Thursday. Glenn Davis joined us. He joined John and Lance this morning to talk about it. The prevailing thought is anyone of any assumed importance won't be playing. Maybe you get Pulisic in there now that he's training again for some minutes to stay fit, stay match ready. But everyone else, if you got a yellow, come on and sit by Poach. Come on and sit by us. And some people are like, hey, don't even dress these guys out. Put them up in a suite because you can still pick up a yellow if you show dissent. Like, when you're sitting down, not even going to play, if you yell at the fourth official, you can pick up a yellow, and that counts as a suspension.
1: Give Chris Richards a Xanax and have him.
0: Yeah. Hey, Balogun, I know you don't like pills, but come on. Because he said he wanted to play, but you want the player to say he wants to play,
1: yeah.
0: But then you just have them
1: save him from
0: you. Just have the coach go, nah.
1: In you fact, know, it'd go, mean
0: go sit up, get up, sit up top.
1: It'd mean a lot to your teammate Ricardo Pepi
0: and Haji Wright.
1: It'd mean a lot to those guys.
0: Mean a lot to those guys if you just go sat up in the suite.
1: You'd be being a great teammate.
0: What do you mean a suite? Look, I've heard you talk. We don't need you saying anything to a referee. That would be the worst if you did all you could to save him from
1: Joey
0: injury,
1: yeah.
0: and a yellow from a tackle that went the wrong way, and then something goes wrong and you just bark at a fourth official, and then the ref comes over and drops a yellow on you. So we're going to need to avoid all of that. Everyone, okay, maybe we don't put you up in a suite. You want to have the experience of sitting there for the third game? No talking.
1: Yeah, or give them an iPad or something.
0: like they're six. Hey, you know that iPad, that laptop that Pochettino broke out during hydration break during one of the friendlies? Everyone gets one.
1: Yeah, we loaded up the Irishman on one of those, so watch that for the next
0: hours. What could be the form of entertainment that keeps the guys we need docile, locked in, so they don't do anything? The Irishman would.
1: Yeah, that probably not.
0: Yeah, they're not going to be able to complete that because they got to go and listen to the coach at the half. We need a 90-minute movie or so.
1: Hey, Balogun, ever seen the movie Titanic?
0: You think he's good with a Kate Winslet is an English woman with an American accent.
1: Yeah.
0: He's an American with an English accent. Maybe we have him watch the Robert Downey Jr. Sherlock Holmes movies. That's an American with an English accent.
1: There we go.
0: And let him watch that and see if he enjoys it. Because I need everyone
1: docile
0: in any danger to not do anything.
1: Yeah.
0: Because we're in a very good spot right now. Top of the group. We've won it. We can rest who we want, protect who we want. Go out there, Joe Scally. Go out there and experience the World Cup for 90 minutes.
1: Yeah. No, this is, you know, these guys opportunity to make a memory that lasts a lifetime.
2: It's tough for Christian Rodon, who is dealing with the strain. We never want him to play any real minutes. So if he wants to play now, this is your opportunity. And now he's day-to-day. It's tough for Rodon.
1: So he's having to make the decision of whether to take a giant shot, a shot with a giant needle.
2: If he wants to play.
1: In this meaningless game.
2: If he wants to play in a World Cup.
1: Against
2: Turkey.
1: Mean, actually, no, probably not arguably. The most disappointing team in the World Cup.
2: 62 shots, no goal scored. Yeah, they're one. Turkey yeah. is one of the more disappointing teams. Dark horse they were supposed to be.
1: Alperen Şengün in the house.
2: Would he make the trip?
1: I don't know. If he's
2: I think they're in L.A. for the third game. Will he make the trip? Maybe not. Maybe not. But if Rodon wants to play, he better get out there. If he wants to play in a World Cup, this is his only time to play in a World Cup. Unless we're
1: the doctor from any given, unless we're any hit, given Sunday is it, like.
2: Look, if
1: do you
2: Matthew
1: play?
2: Modine wants to come out there and give him a shot, let it happen because we don't want to see him at any other time in a World Cup match. This is his only opportunity, unless it's a disaster. Mm. But he is day-to-day with some type of strain, so we'll see. Once-in-a-lifetime opportunity, yeah. Literally, Rodon.
1: Now, Tyler Adams, you don't necessarily need to see the first four Fast and Furious movies. You can jump in on Fast 5.
2: Some people think it's the best one. But there's no chance he hasn't seen the Fast and Furious movies.
1: I don't know.
2: He fits the pro. I feel like he's seen those. I feel like it.
1: Okay. Yeah, maybe.
2: Serginho Dest, maybe not.
1: Ooh.
2: He grew up in the Netherlands. Maybe you put those in front of him and see. And see if Vin Diesel translates.
1: I think
2: it you want to prove you're American? Oh, you put on the uniform, whatever.
1: Nah.
2: Watch the Fast and Furious movies and see what and tell us
1: watch,
2: what you think.
1: Watch The Rock play a cop and see what you
2: that
1: think.
2: That tells me if you are really an American. If you are. If,
1: a made-up federal agent.
2: Yeah, made-up agency. Whatever. Who does he work for?
1: I used to know the actual actor.
2: Who does he work for in that movie?
1: It's like the DSS or something.
2: Some nonsensical thing.
1: It's like
2: thing.
1: Defense Secret Service.
2: It's like even our actual federal organizations were like, nah, you can't use us. You can't use us,
1: we
2: sorry.
1: Take this free promo.
2: Yeah, not when The Rock is part of it. So... All we want is no injuries. Some guys of consequence will probably have to play, but let's get through it, win or lose. I'd love to go 3-0. We've never done that before, but if it doesn't happen, it doesn't really affect the matchup as you're likely to see Bosnia. And if Qatar could find a way to win, that'd be awesome to have Qatar as your round of 32 matchup. Feels unlikely. Pochettino doesn't have a great record against countries from Europe. Bosnia would be one of the easier matchups. So it's all good, and you can watch Thursday's game. And sure, we're going to hope for the team to win, but just hope to get out of there with no injuries and no yellows to anyone who should not pick one up. So it'll be interesting to see what he does as he is trying to keep momentum, keep everyone sharp, but also not risk anyone. Today it's champagne problems, as you would say.
1: And Luke Hobbs, the Rock's character from Fast Five.
2: Okay,
1: it was the U.S. diplomatic secret service, or no, diplomatic security service.
2: There it is.
1: It's even more fake of a name.
2: Wow, Serginho Dest. What do you think about a giant safe being dragged through the streets of Brazil?
1: Pretty sick. I think it translates.
2: I hope. He may have already seen them, but if not, now's an opportunity.
1: It did make $600 million.
2: So, yes, and no matter where he was stationed, whether he was in the Netherlands or the United States at the time, he probably got an opportunity to see it. Not many people didn't see that movie. But if,
1: have you ever had TNT in your life?
2: Yeah, do they have TNT over there?
1: Have you ever had the cable channel TNT?
2: When you're back,
1: I've definitely seen
2: when
1: it.
2: You're back in the country for a camp, I'm sure you came across TNT. Hell, the U.S. games are on TNT now. I'm sure you came across a great American movie. In fact, some people say one of the greatest American movies, Fast Five.
1: Yeah, yeah, I think it's up there.
2: I would agree if I was an insane person. It's fine entertainment. I can't put it up as one of the greatest American movies.
1: 21st century, maybe.
2: been a slow 21st century.
1: Honestly. 2010s. If you keep doing that,
2: it will be the best movie of all time.
1: You'll 2011.
2: Just, you'll just get to a point where I won't be able to fight you. All right, we'll go to break with that. You can join us in this nonsense, 713-780-3776. We'll get to a conversation about your quarterback if you happen to be a Texans fan, because there's always a conversation about C.J. Stroud, and is he holding the team back, or can he be just good enough? We'll get to that when we come back.
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2: Okay, we were going to get to a conversation about CJ Stroud. We could still do that, but we got a call. But I did want to talk about this. While we talked about the Wolves as far as what they might do with Anthony Edwards, well, their lead assistant, Mike Conley, is now the head coach of the Blazers. And the Blazers have an owner who is famous for being cheap, cheaper than most owners. Like, we know the NFL owners are cheap in regards, so they don't want to pay millions of dollars for the upkeep of a grass field. And that's why NFL players aren't thrown unless your name is like Cam Jordan, who said, I need the secure footing of being for a defensive end. I would like to know how the turf is going to react. So I'm fine with field turf. J.C. Treader couldn't have been thrilled with that. But that's a different level of cheap than what the Portland Trailblazers owner is on. From checkouts at hotels to limiting staff, all the things where you cut corners.
3: Shrinking the travel party for like a road playoff game.
2: Yeah, not allowing players themselves, like the two-way guys, couldn't go to these
3: shrinking
2: playoff games.
3: The travel party solo that guys that played for your team that would not be active but did not play for or that played for your
2: can't
3: team
2: can't go to a playoff game and support their teammates. That's what time he's on. Mike Conley takes the job with the Blazers, and as Sean said during a break, there's only 30 jobs, so you want to be a head coach, you'll take the opportunity when it arises. But here's the deal he got, according to The Athletic. At 52 years old, he signed a one-year deal with team options for each of the next two seasons. So he would be a lame duck every year he has a job. And only the first year is guaranteed money, you would imagine.
3: Oh, yeah.
2: So he is signed up at right now. He can't guarantee he'll be the Portland Trailblazers head coach past year one. And he took that job.
3: 10 months from now, he might be out of
2: the job. If things don't go the way the owner wants, or another cheaper option becomes available, hey, I'll take less.
3: Yeah, sure.
2: What's Micah getting? Well, I'll take less than that to coach the team. Then he's gone, and he would have wished he stayed in Minnesota. Like, even if it goes well, was there a promise that if you turn the Blazers from a play-in team into like a top five seed, you're going to get a new deal? Judging how this owner operates, unlikely.
3: That's the tough part, too, is that, like, they already kind of, not exceeded expectations, but, like, they already set the bar at a certain point where you're like, I'm not really sure if you can go higher than the seventh seed, given the constraints of the roster. Like, you could put the best coach, you could put Phil Jackson coaching this team. They're not going to.
2: In the Western Conference, how good can they possibly be? Yeah. I mean, I guess Denny Avia could grift himself to 30 free throws a game, but still, I don't know how good they're going to be.
3: Yeah.
2: So there it is. Mike Conley, the new coach of the Blazers, on one-year deals for his entire tenure. We'll see how it plays out for him. Let's get to Keith. He called in about the Giannis trade yesterday. He was confused about how a move could happen, at least with the Heat winning out in the sweepstakes, particularly without Bam being put in the trade. Well, it happened. Bam and Giannis teaming up together. Giannis in Miami. What's up, Keith?
4: Hey, Dale, congrats. I know you're a Heat fan. Fantastic trade. I think they took the better package over Boston's deal. Pat Riley has been great at landing superstar players. And, you know, as a former Lakers coach and Knicks coach, you know, to screw over Boston one more time is always a good feeling. As for the Heat, you know, Bam and Giannis, career 30%, 29% three-point shooters. You know, the roster has been gutted. You know, not sure, you know, who's going to, you know, shoot the ball for them. I think Norman Powell is a potentially a free agent, but the three-point shooting is going to look rough for the Heat. I think the Knicks match up well against them. You know, OG on Giannis and then Bam, Cat on Bam. But who's going to shoot threes for the Heat? And what's the next steps for Jaylen Brown? I think Jaylen Green and Grayson Allen for Jaylen Brown to Phoenix straight up makes sense with their contracts. Thanks, guys.
2: Well, I will tell you that while Giannis isn't a three-point shooter, the Bucks because of his presence, were, I don't know if they're the top three-point shooting team in the league. They're one of the best. For an example, Bobby Portis shot 46% from three. Now, Bobby Portis is a fine player, but there's a reason he got up to that percentage. All the open looks created by the gravity of Giannis. So that needs to be taken into equation. Now, if Wiggins comes back, he's on a player option. So if he decides to take the $30 million or so he would be getting, or maybe he opts out, takes a shorter-term deal. He was over 40% last year without Giannis in the vicinity. Davion Mitchell, a guy who, if you remember when he was at Baylor, wasn't really a shooter, but he led that team to a national title. He shot close to 40%. So they have some guys. While they didn't shoot him at high volume, we're like in that 3 to 5 attempts per game, we're up around 40%. So, yeah, shooting is going to be necessary for them. And now we've got Shams saying that the Heat don't even expect to bring back Norm Powell. So that was one of the guys people were just assuming would be back, whether they gave him a deal at more years at a certain amount of money as a unrestricted free agent. That's now two reports saying don't expect Norm back, and now Shams saying the Heat don't even expect him to come back. So maybe Norm Powell has some idea about what people might be offering him, and the Heat can't match it. So that's for maybe not the organization, because they would have a plan in place, but for all the reporting around it, there was just the assumption that you would at least have Norm Powell as a shooter back, and that seems like that's not going to happen. So they're going to have to find shooting someplace else. Norm Powell is 33 years old. And just for team-building purposes, let's even remove the Heat from the equation. The Rockets don't really fit here, except that Fred is an older player. You start to look at the teams who made the Final Four in the playoffs. The Cavs, the Knicks, the Thunder, the Spurs. The only person older than Norm Powell in any rotation was James Harden.
3: And that went great.
2: Yeah, when they got swept. Yeah. 36 years old.
3: And he looked awesome.
2: Yeah, he looked awesome at the end. He looked like he could hold up in a high-intensity physical playoff series. So, Keith, this is maybe not just directed at you, but for you. When you start to talk about older veterans that should join teams who are contenders, the best teams in basketball didn't have those guys as part of their rotation. Old, or at least older, relatively speaking. Older and non-defenders don't fly in the NBA anymore at the highest levels. Norm Powell fits that to a T. So he may find a spot someplace where team values his shooting. And if he's an elite shooter, he'll stay on the floor. But he will be picked on relentlessly. Do you think Norm Powell had it in him? Well, if how many people are paying attention to Norm Powell. But we saw the Thunder-Spurs series. We saw the Thunder-Knicks or Spurs-Knicks series. You see how physical the basketball is? It's not an older player's game, particularly in the backcourt anymore. So yeah. For Norm, who from all accounts, from his time in Toronto and L.A. with the Heat, seems like a guy people like. He'll get a bag someplace, man. But I'm not surprised his value may be more than what the Heat would want to deal with. And just if you look at how teams should be built right now, you don't want to sign offense only older guards. They don't fare well in today's NBA, particularly in the playoffs. So he may find a spot. We'll see how that goes. But the Rockets don't really fit that, except for Fred. Fred will play defense, but he is an older guard. And at this point, look, at least the Rockets tell me I should think really highly of Fred. Fred against the likes of Dylan Harper and Steph Castle and Vassell.
3: We're good.
2: For seven games, however long that series ago. When the Thunder are healthy and they can throw Cason Wallace and Shea will get after you defensively. And, of course, Lu Dort, when he's not injuring players, can get after you as well. Maybe while he's getting after you, he'll injure you.
3: Hopefully he's the Sacramento King.
2: Yeah, hopefully they have to shed more salary and he has to go.
3: They're not done with Wiggins.
2: Yeah, yeah.
3: The other Rams. Aaron.
2: Yeah. So I think this is today's NBA. Don't look for old vets to solidify your roster unless you just want them to be the 10th or 11th man.
3: Yeah.
2: Go get guys, young vets in their mid-20s that maybe they're not as accomplished as the guys we've heard of, but they're the guys you're going to want deep into a playoff series because they're just going to be able to hold up. Like the thought of Klay Thompson joining some team as a buyout guy. that's the Warriors do that as like, hey, let's get the old gang back together. Yeah. He's not going to hold up in a series.
3: No, or it's just like, hey, some regular season minutes of like.
2: Yeah, you want him to eat minutes. That's fine.
3: He can be our, you know, insert shooter spot up guy who gets played off the court in the playoffs.
2: But you like, don't want to consider that guy as someone who can actually contribute to you, for you if you have championship aspirations.
3: And like the eight guys that need to play in Western Conference Finals or Finals minutes, like probably. I would look somewhere else there. He's, you know what? Like his former teammate, Harrison Barnes, probably won't play very much.
2: Yeah.
3: But
2: as far as his Jaylen Brown, Shams is reporting that the Celtics and Jaylen Brown are going to talk as soon as today. And Jaylen Brown might be traded as soon as today if the right offer comes their way.
3: And I think it was if the right 2026 pick. So I think they're shopping him for a draft pick today is at least how I read that, where, you know, maybe it's, I don't know, like the Clippers with the fifth pick. I have a hard time thinking any of the top four would throw that pick at Boston for Jaylen Brown unless maybe Utah, but probably not Utah, but maybe Utah, but not.
2: I think anyone who's drafting that high, giving the Celtics a premium pick.
3: Yeah, it has to start at five.
2: Like what? But even if you're that team, what are you doing? Are you in a position that Jaylen Brown? Look, my opinions of Jaylen Brown aren't as high as maybe some others, or maybe they're right in line with the rest of the NBA thinks. Am I giving? If I'm like the Jazz, maybe a little different.
3: That's the only one.
2: They've got Lauri Markkanen and Jackson. Yeah. And Keontae George isn't thrilled. They don't want to give him a long-term deal. And
3: Kessler
2: turned down like $28 million a year because I don't know who Walker Kessler thinks he is.
3: Horrible advice.
2: But he's turning down. So maybe the Jazz would be the one team because now they're tired of losing. They've acquired players that are ready to win now. And they've had guys waiting to start to win. Maybe you make a move because maybe you can send Kessler and something to get yourself Jaylen Brown. That's the only team who's picking that high. And even then, I'm not sure I'm giving up number two.
3: That's the thing. If they had the third pick.
2: If they had like the seventh pick, I would be, all right, you're out of the top four. But you're thinking the second pick is a foundational franchise piece.
3: Yeah.
2: And who you don't have to pay $60-plus million to per season.
3: Yeah, same thing with the Clippers at five, where you're like, okay, that's the next best pick after, you know, we think this is a top four and then a drop-off. Clippers obviously made the play-in. I feel like they live in the play-in. And this could be a piece, but it's like, do you really want to, like, again, like you said, a top five pick being the foundational part for your future. It's like, this is 100% found money if you are the Clippers of like, okay, now we have a plan post Kawhi, which could end at any moment, essentially. The Kawhi plan could end at any second. It's like, would you trade the fifth pick where you get, you know, your pick of the rest of the guys in the draft after the top four? And you're like, sweet. Actually, give us Jaylen Brown and Kawhi for a 1 or 2 year window, and then we're kind of back where we started.
2: Thanks for the call, Keith. We'll go to break.
3: Maybe
2: with that.
3: Eight with Atlanta, but if I'm Boston, I'm like eighth pick. Do you, cool, whatever.
2: And also, if you're what are you getting back? What like the Hawks have done a good job of remaking that team on the fly. They never bottom out. Thankfully for them, they finally got out of the play. They're sick and tired of that. They left their brothers, the Bulls, in the Heat. And well, the Bulls simply didn't even make the play.
3: Heat are moving on up, too.
2: And the Heat have decided, we're done with that, too. If the Hawks could do it, we can do it.
3: we're pulling ourselves up for our bootstraps and getting out of this thing.
2: The Bulls decided Nick Claxton was going to help them stay in the play-in, I guess. So, different priorities for different teams. But do the Hawks, with Jalen Johnson and Dyson Daniels and bringing back C.J. McCollum, do they believe they're ready to even break some of that up? And give away a top 10 pick to send to the Celtics. That's why I think the Jaylen Brown thing is tough. Big salary, due for an extension, another one, and a max one. Is he good enough to give up what the Celtics want in return? That's
3: Bryce
2: the question.
3: Bryce Smith, Reed Shepard. What are we thinking, Brad? Brad, you
2: Brad's
3: there?
2: Like,
3: Brad, you there? Hello? Brad?
2: Brad's like, they know I know about their pick stash, right? You guys would love Reed Sheppard.
5: Brad's like, hey, they think I'm an – I was going to curse. I forgot. But then I had this – because I'm off the mic. I think I can curse.
2: Yeah. Yeah.
5: Hey, they think I'm an idiot. They know I know that they have the Nets picks, right?
2: Hey, Brad, I can hear you.
3: Yeah.
2: I know. I wanted you to hear me.
3: Yeah.
2: Yeah. I think Brad Stevens accomplished enough as a GM. We'd like,
3: okay,
2: I'm going to at least need some combination of your pick and a Suns pick or Nets pick. You're not just offering me undersized guard Reed Sheppard and Jabari Smith.
3: Reed Sheppard, who, if he was on the Boston Celtics, would be untouchable within 6 months.
2: These are the things where the jokes can be had. If you think that much of Hugo Gonzalez, how could you possibly not want Reed Sheppard? If you don't know, for people that aren't as locked in on these things as we are, apparently the Celtics did not want to put Hugo Gonzalez. If you haven't heard of him, welcome to the party. Hugo Gonzalez, a guy who did play 74 games, averaged about 4 points per game. They didn't want to put him in a trade to secure Giannis, and also they could not part with Shireman.
3: Bayley Shireman.
2: That's why.
3: Creighton legend.
2: It's one of the reasons they don't have Giannis.
3: One of the best white shooters to come out of Creighton.
2: Cool. Him and McDermott. Great.
3: Yeah. And great. Korver, too.
2: It's true. They do have plenty.
3: So he's like third at best.
2: Yeah, it's not even, he's not even the best white shooter to come out of Creighton. But the Celtics really value him. Look how that played out against the Sixers. All right, we'll go to break with that. We'll do the Texan stuff when we come back. Thanks for the call, Keith, because there is a conversation about how good your quarterback has to be to make the Super Bowl, and does C.J. Stroud hit that mark? We'll talk about that when we come back.
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2: Okay, so Mina Kimes and Kevin Clark did a podcast together, and they discussed, I believe the topic was teams who could win a Super Bowl out of certain divisions. So you would think the leading candidates would be the Jags and the Texans. You could throw the Colts in there. I believe they started out great. Daniel Jones got hurt, and then it went all down the tube. So you'll hear Kevin Clark and Mina Kimes choose the Texans, and then they'll get into why it could happen and also why it might not. Here is Mina Kimes and Kevin Clark.
3: I think it's one team, and it's the Texans.
4: Fair.
3: Because I think that the Texans are the defensive version of the Bengals, which is we know you're going to be top three on one side of the ball,
4: yeah,
3: just like the Seahawks. And I wonder if C.J. Stroud just can't be Sam Darnold next year. Don't turn the ball over in the playoff in January. Sam Darnold did turn the ball over in the regular season. He didn't do it in January. All you have to do, let me ask you this question. If C.J. Stroud is the 14th best quarterback in the NFL this year, do the Texans win the Super Bowl?
4: I don't think so, because I think there's a couple of teams in the NFC that are still better. Okay. But they're in the mix. I think that you raise an interesting question, which is, like, do you want a possibly average-ish offense with an elite defense?
2: So that's the bar right now for people. Because of how good your defense is, the question is, can C.J. Stroud be an average-tier quarterback or an average quarterback in that mid-tier where you're not a top-10 quarterback, nobody thinks you are, but you're good enough. And the comp right now, because it's convenient, is Sam Darnold. Your team has a great defense. Seattle has a great defense. We didn't expect much from that quarterback.
5: Go out and be Sam Darnold.
2: Go out and be Sam Darnold. And be the so what they want is, hey, we know you generally take care of the football. Sam Darnold didn't. I need you to emulate him when he wasn't himself in the playoffs.
5: Yeah.
2: And you get back to form
5: in
2: the playoffs. By
5: just be normal.
2: Be your normal self in the playoffs, and we think that's enough. Now, you heard Mina Kimes say no, because you can throw the Rams as better than the Texans. And I think this, I would guess it's the Seahawks as the other team because they are the defending champs, although they did lose a couple pieces.
5: Yeah.
2: So I would guess. I don't know who else would be that team. I didn't hear the rest of the podcast, but the Rams seem like a clear team who's better.
5: And to me, as far as can you win the Super Bowl? Like, I don't really, like, to me, it's more about who's in your conference than.
2: I would agree.
5: Once you get to the Super Bowl, like, it's one game, like, anyone can kind of win it. Like, it is more like it, just getting to the Super Bowl, you therefore have a chance
2: to win. I mean, the NFC has kicked the AFC's ass 2 years in a row, but I get your point.
5: Yeah, it's just like, in general, I just think that that's, you know, they can't beat the Rams. What if the Rams aren't there? What if the Rams trip up? Then what? But the overall point, I do wonder a little bit about the AFC tide rising a little bit. Like we were saying it in the moment last year. We were saying it before the playoffs last year, where three different teams were like, man, if they don't make a run now this season, they're going to be kicking themselves for a year for how they missed their opportunity with the Chiefs down and then once the Bills lost and then the divisional round. Yeah, once they lost in the divisional round, like
2: to the Broncos.
5: Yeah, it's like, oh man, Broncos get hurt. Or Bo Nix gets hurt for the Broncos. It just was like kept getting more and more put on easy mode for whoever is going to win the conference, which it was the Patriots. Which whatever. I think how people view the Patriots this year tells you, like, you know, they're good. They're a good team last year, but
2: I've seen
5: things were set up pretty easy for them. Yeah, someone had to be the beneficiary of all this good luck.
2: Yeah, I've seen plenty of people say you might even with adding the two receivers and Dobbs and Brown, expect maybe not as good of a season because of the competition with the first place schedule being raised. So the conference remains open. It is now a mid-tier bar that C.J. Stroud has to clear. The question for us right now, do we think he clears it? Forget about the final result. You can't know. Injury pops up. Your defense was really healthy last year. You never know. how that plays out. Maybe the injury bug catches you and you're just not the team you expect it to be.
5: Yeah.
2: I think it's reasonable to say, or at least to expect for him to be around the 14th best quarterback as even a floor. I think that's a reasonable thing to say, because his entire career outside of year one, he was about the 15th or 16th. Yeah. If you go by passer rating, that's not the only thing you need to use as a metric. But if you just go by that, he was a mid-tier quarterback or mid-level quarterback, right around where he doesn't kill you, but you wouldn't put him in the classification of win because of.
5: Yeah, he's in that, like, Purdy zone, you know, where it's like, it's like a little different than how he gets it done. But
2: I feel you're giving CJ too much credit.
5: Do you think Purdy is like top 10?
2: I don't think Purdy's a more talented quarterback than CJ, but for what he does.
5: You think
2: does,
5: he's a top 10 quarterback?
2: For what he does, I think he has played better than CJ over the last couple of years.
5: So you think he's a top 10 quarterback?
2: I think he's 12, 11, something like that. Yeah.
5: In the same zone that we're talking about.
2: I think he's a better. Whatever.
5: The production is better because you can look around him and be like, well, it's McCaffrey. It's the best play caller in the NFL.
2: I'm not arguing that CJ. Kittle. I think CJ's a more talented quarterback.
5: Yeah.
2: But what I see on the field says Purdy.
5: I think their offense is better. I think
2: better.
5: The quarterback's the same.
2: That's a reasonable thing to say.
5: Yeah.
2: They're in much different situations.
5: Yeah. Bobby Slowick and Nick Haley have called every play of CJ Stroud's career. Kyle Shanahan's called every play of Brock Purdy's career.
2: All I can say is, all I can say is, those are reasonable things to say. There's no reason to put CJ a tier below Brock Purdy.
5: Yeah, it's just
2: one team, right or wrong, was more than happy to throw a giant quarterback contract at one guy.
5: Yeah,
2: and the Texans are like, we'll see, we'll see. So we could say the 49ers are wrong on this. Brock Purdy is a product of a system and a talent around him, but they have said by their pocket that they believe in him, and the Texans are still waiting to be convinced about CJ.
5: Same team that believed in Trey Lance.
2: Look, I'm not saying they're right. I'm not saying they're right. I'm just telling you the conviction.
5: They are very convicted.
2: They are very convicted
5: on
2: Brock
5: Purdy.
2: They
5: should be convicted for the Trey Lance trade.
2: Sometimes you make mistakes. It didn't go well. Pena, you want to talk USA? I believe that's hockey. Or, excuse me, soccer. I see Team USA and think hockey. But I think he wants to talk Team USA soccer. So we'll get to that when we come back. We got one more second to go before we throw it to Sarge and DJ Bienname. We will be back.
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2: We got a couple more minutes to go before we're done. Sarge and DJ coming up next. They are out at Baker Street Pub. It is the start to our watch party as Portugal hosts Uzbekistan. Out at Houston Stadium, we're going to be having watch parties all week long. It starts in a couple minutes. But let's get to Pena. He wants to talk Team USA. What's up, Pena?
3: Yo, what up, Dale? Hey, so I don't know if you talked about this yet or not in the past few days, but Tim Howard's saying that it's impossible for Team USA to win the next three games after the knockout round. Is he being a hater? Because last time I checked, Kevin Garnett said anything is possible. Is it highly unlikely? Yes, but I don't think it's impossible. Thank you. Have a great day.
2: Appreciate it. He is a U.S. legend, great goalie for the U.S. national team, star of the 2014 World Cup, where he saved all those shots against Belgium, kept them in it, going an extra time in a knockout round game. As far as his statement, there are now five games in the knockout stages, starting with the round of 32. He said four. They would have to put together their four best performances ever to win it. That's really opponent dependent, because if they catch a break and it's like Egypt, if they get through the round of 32, whoever the opponent is, and they play Egypt or Belgium, you don't need to play your best game ever to beat the squads we've seen. Yeah. Egypt had a nice bounce back.
4: Line it up.
2: And they have Salah, which is scary. But if it's Belgium, and from what we've seen, you don't need to play your best to beat this Belgium squad.
4: No, score one goal.
2: Yeah.
4: Belgium, at worst, drawn.
2: Belgium hasn't proven. Look, the U.S. does benefit from a couple own goals, but they have found a way to score their own goals, actual goals by their own players too, as opposed to Belgium. I'm not afraid of this Belgian team. So it is at least Howard projecting maybe a tough opponent in the round of 16 that normally we would have trouble with, because we always have trouble with the team in the round of 16. It's been our history except for 2002, and it was a familiar opponent then in Mexico. But as it stands now, I think I would amend it to, and once again, still matchup dependent, they'd have to play three great matches to win the whole thing. I think you can win the round of 32 game or match. Win round of 16, depending on the opponent. And then once you're in a quarterfinal, you could kind of say you have to play great for every team who's in that situation.
4: Now, there's no more soft easy touches draws,
2: unless there's a giant upset someplace we can't predict. So I think three, starting from the quarterfinal on, would have been a much more reasonable way to put it. I think this team, the way they're playing, can win two knockout round games.
4: Yeah.
2: Even if it is projected to be a Belgium or an Egypt.
4: Yeah. The first one, we're at the point where it's like they should win.
2: It'll be very disappointing if they don't win round of 32.
4: And then the next one would be the actual get over the hump, kind of like, okay, this team's doing it.
2: We're in a spot we've only been once before in a quarterfinal. Yeah.

0: where they played a German team who, if not for a call that they didn't get, at least that match would have been tied. So when you're playing the Germans in the quarterfinal, then I can hear and listen to Howard talk about, hey, you got to play great. But for the first two knockout round games, if you get through the first one, I don't believe they have to play the greatest match they've ever played in program history to win it. They beat Spain in a Confederations Cup semifinal. Relax. I think he might have. I don't know if he was on that team. But they beat Spain, who went on to win the World Cup the next year. I mean, Bosnia or Egypt or Belgium isn't 2009 Spain, put it that way, or eventually 2010 Spain. We're not going to see Iniesta and Xavi and Fernando Torres trolling the pitch.
1: They're not walking through the Iniesta's not walking through the door.
0: Yeah, even Eden Hazard isn't walking through that door for Belgium.
1: Fairly fit there.
0: Well, I don't know what he's like. I don't know what he looks like right now.
1: It's a joke from, whatever, 7 years ago.
0: Yeah, when he was out of shape, sure. So I think that's hyperbole from Tim Howard. It did make the rounds. It got to you, Pena. Quarterfinal on, that's going to be tough. But let's see what the matchup is first before we even make that proclamation. Thanks for the call. We're done for the day. Thank you to everyone who called in. Appreciate it. Our first of several watch parties begins in minutes. No Rich Eisen. It is DJ and Sarge starting us off. We'll be doing this all week long from 12 to 6. We start at Baker Street Pub in Sugarland, and then Tom's Watch Bar on Wednesday and Ducky McSweeney's on Thursday and By the Wayside on Friday. Today and Thursday, if you go on out there to one of the locations, which would be Baker Street Pub today and then Ducky McSweeney's on Thursday, you got a chance to win a $500 gift certificate to Republic Boot Company. Just go out there. Enjoy all the matches, hang out with the guys, and sign up for your chance to win. That music means we're done. And since we're done for today, Sean, what do we got?
2: Yeah, like Jalen's awesome.
0: If only Rafael Stone didn't trade Jalen. We have one caller who would have been thrilled. And then we could just play this all the time. Instead, we just play it as a joke. We'll talk to you tomorrow.
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5: 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That's cool.
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14: In today's trend watching, circling back to why we mentioned South Korea as an index to watch this year, at one juncture it was up as much as 115% after being up 75% last year, driven largely by gains in computer chip stocks like SK Hynix. Last night, South Korea fell 10% in its trading, led lower by those very same chip stocks that have driven this index considerably higher than the rest of the world so far this year. Now, here at home, semiconductor stocks have also, as an index, grown more than 100% year-to-date, but they're falling about 6% this morning following South Korea's meltdown overnight. Sometimes you have to look across one pond or the other to see where there may be some influences on the U.S. markets. South Korea has wildly overextended, as semiconductor stocks here were 5 standard deviations above their moving average. That is not something you see in a normal market, and we've seen it only in a few times in the past, right around 1999. So be aware, there may be some opportunities he's coming here, but first it might be wise to let
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15: 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Here's DJ Bienname and Big Sarge.
17: Hey. Woo. Hey.
18: Hey, yo. It's DJ and Sarge. Big Sarge. My fault. I didn't mean to say just Sarge, because we know it's Big Sarge. It ain't Little Sarge. We are back for another day from 12 to 3. We're at another spot. This one's called, what's the spot called again?
17: We are currently live at Baker Street Pub here in Sugar Land. Make Street some noise. Woo!
18: You know, it's not as, packed as the other spot we was at last week, but that's okay. That's okay.
17: It's coming. Tell. I mean, they're coming.
18: They're on the way. But I know the food here has to be good. You know, I'm going to start off with a Caesar salad. You know, I got to start with a Caesar salad. I got a High Rocks competition to get ready for. You know what I'm saying?
17: Oh, for sure.
18: I can't eat a bunch of hoot nanny.
17: I be feeling too, DJ. You know, I was able to slide through here and sit on this because I ate a salad.
18: That's good. You know, I mean, it was how much space we had between the desks. About what? 20 feet? So, you know, I'm glad you can slide through that. But we're back again, you know, just so you know, Joel and George is distant cousins.
17: Yeah,
18: we're back,
17: sure.
18: which is ahead of them this time. We've been ahead of them for a few times the past couple weeks. But, you know, we're going to talk sports. We're going to talk Texans, some Rockets. But the biggest news of the day in all of sports is the Miami Heat acquiring Giannis Antetokounmpo. As a fellow Heat fan, you know, I saw the news. And if I'm going to be very transparent and honest, I didn't feel much. I was not thrilled with the move. I mean, they had to make the move, but they gave up a lot.
17: Let me read the deal first.
18: Go ahead.
17: According to ESPN, Shams Charania, the Milwaukee Bucks are trading for franchise icon Giannis Antetokounmpo and Bobby Portis. They're trading them to the Miami Heat for Tyler Hero, Khalil Ware, Jaime Hi-Cash Jr., who I really, really like, and his sister can ball. And how do you pronounce Kasparis' last name?
18: He a first-round pick from last season. But he a point guard. He a taller point guard.
17: So, Yakonis, three first-round picks, including number 13 in tonight's NBA draft, which we'll get to later on in the show, and one pick swap and one second-round pick. I'm going to let you have your time because the Miami Heat is naturally your team. So I'm gonna give you time to process this, and the floor is yours, DJ.
18: Yeah. So I think obviously they had to do the deal. They obviously gave up a lot. Jaylen Brown's Celtics package for sure made them drive the price up just a little bit, probably a lot of bit. I don't love the deal. Mainly because there's no shooting, as we talked about last week. Like, I'm a big proponent of, can we make a move like this? You're trying to win a championship, right?
17: Yep.
18: And right now, as it's currently constructed, I just don't see championship, right? I see, like, maybe second round. They're not better than the Knicks. They're not better than the Celtics still. Some people might say the Cavs are better, which I wouldn't really argue.
17: The Pacers were getting Haliburton back?
18: Yeah, I would say, theoretically, the Heat probably might have the two best players if they were to play the Pacers, but then the Pacers have 3 through, like, 16 the next.
17: Yeah.
18: You know what I mean? So, like, and they're probably going to lose Norman Powell in free agency. Brian Windhorst of ESPN has reported that. Shams has reported that unless something that we can't foresee, they'll lose basically their best. They're only, like, legitimate playmaker, score, because he's not really much of a playmaker. He just score from the perimeter aspect. So, yeah, I don't love the deal. In all honesty, it's one of those deals. A lot of Heat fans, they're taking victory laps, but I'm pretty sure in about 10 months, we're all gonna be disappointed because the team just isn't gonna be good enough unless they can find a way to like get some other pieces. I don't even know how they can get some. I mean, they can get some other pieces, but man, it's not. We're talking about they're gonna be digging at the bottom of the barrel. I've seen people talking about Klay Thompson. Klay Thompson will be 36. Chris Middleton is 30, like he's like 35, 36. And I'm like, man, like we just saw the last few teams win championships. They're young, spry, or maybe like late 20s, maybe early 30s. We're the last team to win a championship when like their best core players are all old. You know what I'm saying?
17: AJ, have you ever heard Take Me to the King by Tamela Mann? This is all I'm hearing. Truth is, I'm tired.
18: Yeah, bro.
17: Options are few.
18: Yeah, bro. I just.
17: DJ, I'm gonna say this as your friend.
18: Yeah.
17: I'm enjoying this. Like, I don't want to lie to you and be like, man, you know what I'm saying? That's kind of bad. I'm enjoying this. You know why? Because you take great pride in tearing down everybody else's team.
18: Yeah, I do.
17: You take great pride. So now you're getting a taste of – wait, hold on. Did Ronaldo score?
18: Ronaldo finally scored?
17: He finally scores
18: about,
17: in
18: about
17: front of
18: time.
17: Me.
18: About
17: oh, he probably
18: time.
17: Heard me say last time. Yeah, what's the about big deal time. About Ronaldo? Oh, maybe because Messi scored 2 yesterday.
18: Yeah.
17: The leader
18: yeah.
17: in the World
18: and
17: Cup
18: Mbappe,
17: goals.
18: And Mbappe scored 2 yesterday.
17: Oh, Mbappe is
18: –
17: hey,
18: he's a real deal.
17: Hey, I've never watched like him before, but yeah. He that's the guy from France.
18: Yeah. Now you starting to see why people like soccer, but
17: no, I'm not. Don't try to give – hey, listen. Hey, don't try to put me on the feeder. Let me stay on this freeway that I'm on. Let me stay on 610. Don't try to put me on the feeder. But, hey, I'm happy that your guy scored in front of me this time and didn't embarrass you in Brian.
18: He's not really
17: like
18: my guy,
17: though.
18: Mbappe is more my guy.
17: I like Mbappe. Yeah, I think he's becoming one of my favorite. I wish he played for Congo. But, DJ, you take great pride in knocking down and tearing down other people's team. And so I'm here to bask. You know what? I'm here to take up for the Houston Rockets fans especially because you have like for some reason you love to talk down on the Houston Rockets. You just did that last week and now look
18: and
17: at
18: I
17: your
18: keep talking
17: did.
18: Down on them.
17: And now just look at what your team did. And let me tell you something.
18: I that keep whole, talking down on them.
17: That whole wait a minute, I called them trash myself. That's not going to work with me. Hey, Rick, side note. Do they take the Nassis and Alex too? Like somewhere down the line, Pat Riley is like, "Hey, bro,
18: they're gonna have no choice. They gotta fill out the roster."
17: Hey, bro,
18: they got $15 million to work with. Could have hard capped in the first apron. They got $15 million to work with some trades and whatnot.
17: I'm pretty sure Pat Riley's like, "All right, so look, we'll take Giannis, But them other two, you mean his brothers? Well, I don't know. Yeah, if they're really like, we're not taking those guys.
18: They need guys to fill out the roster.
17: Or they need guys that work on the equipment staff or guys that work on the training staff. Like, the NASA's, by this time, he's had to have another career at doing something. I'm pretty sure the NASA's got his master's degree by now. He has to have at least his master's because he ain't playing. And look, I'm pretty sure I seen one time the NASA's have an iPad doing his homework on the bench. Yeah, I don't even know who Alex is. If he walked in here right now, I'd probably be like, hey, is that an NBA player? Because he's tall. Right, other than that, like, I only know the NASA's because of his the bad things I've seen him do while he's on the court. I digress. DJ, this is terrible. I don't think
18: I wouldn't say terrible, though. They're just not close to contention, but I wouldn't say terrible.
17: So why
18: though.
17: Would you do it then?
18: Because, like, I mean, I get why they did it, right? If you can get a chance to get a top five player, you do it, right? Like, you've been middling in the play-in for the past 4 years, so I get them saying, you know what, bump this. We're going to just go and get Giannis, especially if you struck out after KD, you struck out after Dame, Beal,
17: this doesn't make them,
18: Kyrie.
17: This doesn't make them – like,
18: it makes them better, but it's just not contenders.
17: If they would have kept Tyler Hero – like, if there was a deal that could have been made for Giannis and you keep Tyler Hero.
18: You can't because of the salaries. You had to.
17: So how do you do? You got two players who occupy and need the same space.
18: Yeah, I know.
17: Bam needs the space. Giannis needs the space. That's one of the reasons why I did not want Giannis to come to Houston, because I was like, you already got a lot of players who occupy that space. And you bring him. But now. I mean, you talked about it. Norman Powell is looking for a big bag. He's an unrestricted free agent. Yeah. I don't know how many teams have the amount of money to give him the big bag, but he wants the big bag. And Norman Powell is an all-star.
18: Yeah, I mean, he a fake all-star, but all-star nonetheless.
17: Hey, when he was with the Clippers, he balled out.
18: Yeah, he was an all-star with the Clippers, I don't think. He was all-star. He's a fake all-star. Like he's not like a – like, when you think all-star, you think, okay, this like the top, you know – 20 guys in the league, 25. He's not that. Like, that we could best.
17: Norman Powell is really good. Like, and when I, hold on, he's good. Let me not,
18: yeah,
17: not,
18: yeah,
17: let me
18: yeah.
17: add
18: he's
17: that
18: good.
17: Really.
18: He's
17: and
18: a good player.
17: Got,
18: like,
17: and then your other
18: if
17: player.
18: If he keep him, then, like, that pushes them closer to the contention. But so, they lose him. I mean, come on. Like, it's a, like, you gotta, when you done make it, I gotta reveal this depth chart once you finish with your point.
17: Oh, for sure. We're definitely gonna reveal the depth chart. But DJ, here's another thing that I was gonna say too. It's like, okay, so, like, you, to me, with this roster that you currently have constructed, you can't afford to lose Powell, and you can't afford to lose Wiggins either. Like, you need those two guys.
18: They'll be able to keep Wiggins. They'll be able to keep Wiggins.
17: But he has a player option.
18: Yeah, so they can decline
17: money,
18: it and then, like, re-sign
17: to him for less
18: a longer
17: money,
18: deal for less money on the front
17: and I don't
18: half.
17: Think
18: yeah.
17: he's
18: going to
17: do
18: well,
17: that.
18: I think he'll do that.
17: DJ, hold on. Let me finish this, and then I'll you know, get it, because I know that you're in mourning right now, so I'll give the floor
18: I'm
17: back
18: not
17: to
18: mourning,
17: you.
18: Though.
17: With that being said, DJ – I think it's time for Pat Riley to go. Like, Pat Riley has not, Pat Riley has not put together a winner, like a true contender in a very long time. He ran off LeBron. He ran off Jimmy. But
18: ran off Wade.
17: Ran off Wade. Like, at what point? I mean, ain't he like 80-something years old? Like, sometimes I think he wakes up and thinks that he's going and he's going to see Magic warming up and Worthy warming up. And he probably looks at Bam. He probably don't even know Bam's real name. He probably calls him Kareem. Hey, Kareem. He's like, yo, my name is Bam. Yeah, sure. Hey, look, Kareem, I'm going to need you to. So, DJ, I just think that it's a bad management move. And to me, like, you want to become a contender. You don't need to sell Miami to anybody. The fans are going to come. They're going to watch the games. You're not bringing in Giannis because you need more ticket sales. So I don't understand it, but maybe you could help me understand it a little
18: bit. I mean,
17: more.
18: I understand it again, why they did it, right? They've been stuck in the plan for the past 4 years. I've always been of the proponent to blow the entire thing up. Trade Bam, get a bunch of assets. Trade Tyler, get a bunch of – like, start from ground zero. They need to blow – like, they need to – like, they need a demolition. Yep. That's what the Heat needed, in my opinion. That's what I wanted them to do for years, because, you know, once the Jimmy Butler run kind of fizzled, that's when it was like, you got to completely do a complete reset. And obviously they didn't want to do that. And I agree with you on the point that they do need Pat to step down. I think, you know, like, they, you know, like, I think, you know, the Jimmy Butler years. And I think one thing that's kind of annoyed me a little bit, especially with Heat fans, is they'll say stuff like, well, Jimmy and Bam got to a finals. Well, why can't Bam and Giannis do the same thing? Well, I think we're being disingenuous and dishonest about what Jimmy was doing in the playoffs,
17: yeah.
18: right? In terms of how he was really carrying a doodle roster for the most part, right? like we're being very dishonest about that. Yes, while Spo is a great coach, X, Y, and Z, Jimmy was going to levels that we've only seen guys like LeBron go, guys like there were games where like he would have a stat line where it was like the first guy to do that since Michael Jordan. You know what I'm saying? So like
17: Jimmy can hoop.
18: Jimmy can hoop. Obviously,
17: when he wants to.
18: Yeah,
17: when
18: obviously
17: he's motivated.
18: You know, he's
17: and when he's not hurt.
18: You know, he's older now and you know hurt whatever. That it is what it is. But I think that run like kind of blinded them to where they thought it was more heat culture versus like yo, you
17: the,
18: got
17: the
18: like
17: bubble run.
18: No, not even a bubble run. Because the bubble run, I actually think they had like a solid roster. I think it was 2023 run that really set the franchise back in all honesty because they thought they were a lot closer than what they were.
17: Yeah.
18: And they didn't acknowledge and realize, yo, we got here mainly because Jimmy Butler carried us here and some other guys, you know, they played a big role. Because if you look, man, if you look at that damn roster, man, that roster was horrible. And when they missed out on Dame, they
17: had when they had Gabe Vincent and all
18: Gabe
17: that.
18: Gabe Vincent was starting. Max Schuss was starting. Caleb Martin was getting crazy minutes. That's why when they got to the finals, like, it was uncompetitive, right, against the Nuggets because it was like, all right, now you going against a team that got real talent. They got a great player. And, you know, Jimmy wasn't even 100% because of the ankle injury. And I think they've unfortunately been riding, you know, that heat culture, moniker, BS. Like, I just, my God, you know. And then that leads you here to where you get desperate and hungry because Pat's old, right? So he's not willing to go through a rebuild to where, like, now you just sell the farm. And now you got a potentially got a starting roster that's going to be Davion Mitchell, Pele Larson, Andrew Wiggins. Giannis is great. Bam is great. But Bam and Giannis don't fit together. They fit together on defense, but not on offense. And then you're going to have, come off the bench, Drew Smith.
17: Who?
18: Drew Smith.
17: Who?
18: Drew Smith. Marion Gardner.
17: Who?
18: Kashad Johnson, who's in the dunk contest.
17: Wait, DJ, I need you to read me an NBA roster, not a G League roster.
18: Bro, that's what I'm saying, bro. Like you're going to – and we just saw the Knicks win the championship, and we saw the Spurs get to the finals, and OKC get to the finals, and the Pacers get to the finals because they had topper talent, but they also had depth. The Heat have no depth. So, you know.
17: So here's my thing too, DJ. Like, okay, I get that you're getting Bobby Portis, but you're also getting an older Bobby Portis. So now you're going to bring Bobby Portis in as what? An enforcer? He is not who he used to be or what he once was. But
18: he's solid. He's a solid bench guy. I'll say that. He's a solid bench guy.
17: Well, I think that, you know, of course we're going to say Tyler Hero. Sure. He's the first name that you're like, okay, No, I'm saying that you would want to keep if you could.
18: In an ideal scenario, yeah. I would have kept Tyler because he would have been the only guy that can play make. That they have right now.
17: I think the mistake that they made was getting rid of Jaime Jaquez.
18: No, I don't think
17: that's
18: the mistake.
17: Because he started to come along, DJ. He started to play better. And I'm not trying to tell you about your team because you probably watch more Miami.
18: Nah, he mid, though. He mid. Like,
17: But you still need him to come off the bench. Look, you don't need a superstar coming off the bench. You need
18: for sure. I get what you're saying.
17: A type of guy like him that's going to give Bam the rest. And give Giannis the rest and hold
18: fair.
17: It down and keep it. You know what I'm saying?
18: That's fair.
17: You know, I swear.
18: It's really losing the point guard, the guy whose name we can't pronounce. Losing him was hurt a lot, too, because he could have been your point guard because Davion Mitchell being your starting point. You're not a serious team if Davion Mitchell your starting point guard. You're not a serious contender. Honestly, he's a great defender, but you're not a serious team if that's your starting point
17: guard. And you got it. In this NBA where – people or the analytics say it's either layup or threes.
18: They like got no shooting, man. Outside of Andrew Wiggins, bro, they have no shooting.
17: Hey, like, maybe they can get Duncan Robinson back. Did Ronaldo score again?
18: Nah, somebody else.
17: Oh.
18: One of the African Europeans.
17: What? Portugal scored again?
18: Yeah.
17: Look. Oh, you want to? Portugal wants to show out now that they're not playing Congo. I get it. We're broadcasting live right here at Baker Street Pub in Sugar Land, Texas. On ESPN 97.5, we're back on that BS with Bienemy and Sarge. I like to say it. You don't DJ. It's okay. Hey, make sure you come on out and watch. So I can't see who Portugal is playing.
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2: You gotta let that beat right up for a second.
3: Yeah. It ain't like you got no flow to it.
2: Man, I could rap if I wanted to.
3: Well, you cannot.
2: When I was in the 8th grade, I thought about being a rapper. My rap
3: 2012.
2: Name. Bro, I'm not that young. That
3: was 2012,
2: like 2000,
3: I'm telling you, I was nearly
2: 2008, 2009.
3: God.
2: I think that's how I be sounding that's how I react when I talk to some of my kids, when they be like, I be like, "What's your birthday?" And they be like, 2012. I'm like, "What?" You know what I'm saying? But bringing back the topic from last segment, Sarge and I were talking about how, you know, the Heat made an interesting blockbuster trade. And how they basically will have to sign me and Sarge to be on their bench very soon. But at the, you know, during, you know, off air, we talked about a little bit about, you know, this was the biggest blockbuster move of this offseason.
3: So far.
2: I mean, I don't know if there's anyone that could be bigger than that.
3: Yeah, Curry has to get traded.
2: Yeah, you know, or Jokic.
3: Or
2: Wimby. Yeah.
3: Brunson. Know.
2: And then last year, the biggest blockbuster move was KD going from Phoenix to Houston. So, kicking it to you, Sarge, which move do you think was the better move overall?
3: I think the better move out of the Kevin Durant being traded from Phoenix to Houston and Giannis being traded from Milwaukee to Miami, I think the better move was the Rockets.
2: For sure.
3: I think that the Rockets got, you know, the Rockets got better. And at the time that they made the trade, you know, even though they were losing out on a young talent like a Jalen Green, and losing out on the heart, one of the heartbeats of the team in Dylan Brooks, where he brought all that machismo, that bravado, what he brought to that team and what he brought to that locker room.
2: Yeah.
3: You're looking at losing that, but you're gaining a top 10, top 15. Some people have him top 15. I have him in the top 10.
2: Of all time?
3: Yeah, NBA greats. Yeah.
2: Really?
3: I do. So I do have him in the top 10. But
2: really?
3: Yes. How many reallys do you need?
2: Give me your list quickly.
3: I can't give my list off the top of the head because we're right in the middle of doing something else. I will though.
2: All right,
3: later on.
2: All right, that's fine.
3: I mean, if you must know.
2: Yeah.
3: Number one is LeBron.
2: Curious. For sure. Mm-hmm.
3: Number two is
2: MJ.
3: Yep.
2: And then I'm guessing Kareem.
3: Kareem, no.
2: Okay.
3: For three?
2: Yeah.
3: Kobe.
2: Okay. That's fine.
3: Yeah.
2: I mean, I wouldn't put Kobe that high, but I'm not going to argue for my
3: career. Who are you putting over Kobe?
2: I put Kareem over Kobe. I would put
3: I can't put Kareem over
2: because he can't handle the ball.
3: Huh?
2: Because he can't handle the ball.
3: Yeah, he was good for what he did, but Kobe was just a different – Kobe – hey, AJ, how does it go? He was the same monster and a different beast or something like that, right?
2: Okay.
3: Be the same beast and
2: what about Magic and Larry?
3: Yeah, I got now look, of course, now we're forced to do the top 10, right? And I understand what DJ was trying to do, so I'm just going to allow him to do it. So who did I have at three?
2: You had Kobe.
3: Kobe at three.
2: Uh-huh, the number four.
3: Hakeem.
2: Okay, and then?
3: Number five.
2: You think Hakeem was better than Kareem?
3: Yes.
2: Okay,
3: oh,
2: that's fine.
3: Hands down. And right. That's just me.
2: That's fine.
3: What we at now?
2: Yeah, you gave me four names, so okay. Number five would be?
3: Number five would be Magic.
2: Okay, number six.
3: Larry.
2: Okay. Number seven, Kareem, I guess at that point, or Wilt?
3: I don't have Kareem in my top 10.
2: Why?
3: I just don't. So who I said? Magic, Larry,
2: mm-hmm.
3: Tim Duncan.
2: Okay, that's
3: eight.
2: Eight, okay.
3: What
2: about Steph?
3: I was just about to say Steph.
2: Okay.
3: As a matter of fact, let me do the list. No. I'll keep
2: yeah,
3: Curry
2: yeah,
3: there.
2: Yeah.
3: Curry there, and then at number 10, I have KD.
2: Okay. All right.
3: And
2: so you got Shaq. You got KD ahead of Shaq.
3: Yes.
2: Okay. Interesting.
3: Only because, and the reason why I do, and don't get me wrong, I like Shaq. I think that Shaq is, but I'm looking at guys who, like for me, like I'm looking at guys who are like, Shaq was a very, very dominant force, impact. But one of his main flaws was he couldn't shoot free throws.
2: Yeah,
3: so if
2: sure.
3: I stop you from just, you know, dominating me in the paint, then I just foul you. I mean, look at what Greg Popovich and San Antonio Spurs, they did the Hack-a-Shaq. And so you got him going to the line shooting. Or
2: easier said than done, but yeah.
3: If I can push you out of the paint, or if I can force you, if I can stop you from getting close to the basket, you don't really have a mid range either.
2: Easier said than done, but yes.
3: It is easier said than done because you don't have a lot of people that can do that. But by the same token, like, that's his one special skill set, and then there's nothing else.
2: Okay.
3: And don't get me wrong, I know he was a force on the defensive end, but when you look at a player like Hakeem Olajuwon, Hakeem can get to the basket. If you stop in front of the basket, don't worry, he's gonna do the dream shake,
2: sure.
3: Right? He's gonna find all these other, and Hakeem's footwork is, oh my God. Okay. Like, I've never seen, like, I haven't seen guards with better footwork than what Hakeem had. But the reason why I have Kevin Durant in my top 10, because at the size that he is, the size that he is, and the things that he's able to do, like, that's not, bro, he shouldn't be able to do that at his size. And he's been doing that for, what, 19 years?
2: For sure.
3: So that's why I have him in my top 10.
2: Okay.
3: And one more thing. I got Larry Bird in my top 10 because cold, bro.
2: Yeah,
3: people don't really realize how great Bird was, and they don't give him his props. And I know, I put it like this. People are, oh, LeBron. Well, you need to go back and you need to watch some tape of Larry Bird, because I think that it was a game in Portland that they had, and he was shooting all left-hand shots. I think he scored, I don't remember how many points, but he kept shooting all left. And he's like, why are you shooting all these left-hand shots? He said, because I'm saving my right hand for L.A. And so when you got a guy that can come out there, and he talks so much trash. So as I digress, Kevin Durant coming to the Houston Rockets and what the Rockets were supposed to be with Fred VanVleet, and supposed to be with Steven Adams, I think that it made sense for them to trade for him because they still had some pieces around him that could be good. They had some young pieces around him. But, you know, that's why I don't see how the impact outside of name that Giannis going to Miami. That's all it is to me is a name.
2: Yeah.
3: What about you?
2: I would say KD. I mean, yeah, that one was a better trade for the Rockets, mainly because they didn't have to give up too much.
3: Yeah.
2: Right? Because I think the big issue with a lot of these big, massive trades is you end up having to give up a lot.
3: Uh-huh.
2: And then your roster is breath of talent, right? Like when the Suns traded for KD the first time, right?
3: Yeah.
2: They gave up so much to get him, and you look up and you're like, man, they ain't got that much dudes around him and Booker.
3: For sure.
2: Especially once Chris Paul got hurt in that Denver Nuggets series. DeAndre Ayton was being DeAndre Ayton. And I just remember that series, like them just not having that much talent around them. So I agree. I think the team that got the most out of it was Milwaukee. I think Milwaukee was able to get a lot of draft capital, along with being able to get an expiring contract in Tyler Herro, who they could probably reroute to maybe Detroit or any other spot where they want an extra ball handler slash playmaker, maybe get a pick or two from Milwaukee. So Milwaukee will be able to load up on draft capital. So, yeah, I think the Rockets easily were able to, you know.
3: DJ, let me ask you a question, right? And it's involving the Milwaukee Bucks, all right? So – We know Tyler Herro, right? Uh-huh. We know who Tyler Herro is. We know the bravado, the machismo, that you know the way that Tyler Herro carries himself, right?
2: Mm-hmm.
3: So with him going to Milwaukee, do they have to get rid of Kyle Kuzma? Because now Kyle thinks that it's his team. Like without a shadow of a doubt, it's my team now. Now he gave way to Giannis because that's Giannis. But now there's no Giannis, and now who's there? It's him. Kevin Porter Jr. Is Miles Turner still there?
2: I think they're going to get rid of everybody.
3: You think they'll get rid of Kyle Kuzma?
2: I think they're going to try to get rid of everybody.
3: I feel like Kyle Kuzma was that player that you like, damn, he could come in and score 40 or he could come in and score 4.
2: Yeah.
3: Like, he's so much. Do we have a blockbuster? Wait.
2: What? What happened?
3: Breaking news. AJ, you're reporting that what? So what does Sourcebe do now? So for those of you all who, for our listeners and our viewers, the NFL has declined to have a supplemental draft this year. And they do supplemental drafts every year. Did Chris Carter went in a supplemental draft, right?
2: I don't think so.
3: Chris Carter did go in a supplemental draft. Yeah, and I think that what was the quarterback that came out of
2: Ohio State? Tyler Pryor.
3: Yeah, Terrell Pryor. He went in it, right?
2: Yes, he did for sure.
3: And so now,
2: yeah, and I think Chris, you're right. Chris, I think Chris Carter did too.
3: I'm yeah. So, so when you look at a supplemental draft, and I mean, you know, there's probably been other players that we can't think of right now that's winning that supplemental draft, but yeah. Now they're not having a supplemental draft. So now that brings me back. So, I guess our next breaking news is going to be heading to the UFL. What's his name? Tyler Sorsby?
2: Yeah.
3: Brendan. Look at that. I don't even know. Tyler Sorsby is a baseball player, right? I think so. But, hey, so what does Sorsby do now? He can't go back to Texas Tech. He can't go. He's not going in the supplemental draft. Hey, you know what? I got it, DJ. Tell me what you think about this. Mm-hmm. If I'm Sorsby, I'm going to play at the HBCU.
2: He can't. He's ineligible to play NCAA.
3: Why? What happened?
2: He's ineligible to play NCAA.
3: I thought the Texas Tech guy, no. He got an appeal.
2: Yeah, and then eventually he.
3: I don't think that they ever said anything about the appeal. I think he just said he was going to the supplemental draft.
2: Yeah, because teams weren't gonna play him.
3: Hey, if he go to Jackson State, I'm telling you right now.
2: He needs to go to the UFL or probably go to UFL or CFL just so he can play football. Again.
3: Yeah. Hey, look, he needs to just go. You know what? I'm going to be honest with you. If I'm Brendan Sorsby, you know what I'm doing right now, AJ? I'm setting up a kick or a Twitch. You might as well just become a streamer now. And listen, y'all follow me. And then look, hey, Sorsby, if you're listening to this, I'm sorry, Caitlin, I'm talking about Texas Tech. Anyway, Sorsby, if you're listening to this, hey, bro, I just need a small percentage of this. He needs to become a streamer. And if he becomes a streamer, he can talk about the bets that he made while he was in college. People want to hear that. And not only that, you can get these gambling sites on board. And now he's talking about that. Bro, the audience will go crazy. I want my percentage.
2: And then he'll never be able to get into the NFL.
3: I put it like this. I mean, he may not be able to make NFL money, but these streamers are making a lot of money. Castaneda is making a lot of money.
2: The 1% for sure.
3: Dean the Great. And so that would be his 1% though, DJ.
2: Yeah.
3: If he goes out and does, if he comes in and talks about, hey, when I, because he was betting when he's in Indiana, right?
2: Cincinnati.
3: Oh, Cincinnati, excuse me. See, they're both the same to me. But anyway, at Cincinnati, right, he could be like, look, we were playing against, wait, what are they playing? Are they in the same conference?
2: They're playing the AAC.
3: They in the Big 12? They in the same conference as U of H and all that?
2: They used to be in AAC, not in the Big 12.
3: So well, he was there when they wasn't the Big 12, though, right?
2: I think he was there at both.
3: So he can talk about, hey, when we were about to play Memphis, right, I knew that the line was this, that, and the other. And I knew that all I had to do was keep it until this score. So I called up Big Johnny because he sounds like he has a bookie named Big Johnny. I called up Big Johnny, and Big Johnny says, all right, how much you want to put down? So I took some of my NIL money that I was getting from the peanut factory, and I put it on because I knew that I was going to be able to control the game and control the outcome. And if he starts talking about that, DJ, he can make money.
2: Maybe. And with that.
3: Ain't you like a millennial or a Gen Z? What are you?
2: Millennial.
3: You're a millennial.
2: Yeah, millennial.
3: Yeah. AJ's Gen Z.
2: Yeah.
3: That's why. It's the disconnect, right? Because look, AJ is like, oh, yeah, because he actually grew up. He's growing up in a digital era. Wait, how old are you, AJ?
2: I grew up in the streaming
3: era. I got clothes older than AJ.
2: I grew up in the streaming era.
3: Barely, though.
2: Yeah, we're streaming right now.
3: Yeah.
2: And we're going to stream it on to the break. You got DJ and Sarge. We back on that BS. We're down at the Baker's Pub, right? The Baker's Pub?
3: Hold on. Yes, we're at the Baker Street Pub. We're watching soccer here, broadcasting live. But we got some specials going on here at the Baker Street Pub in Sugar Land. DJ, so, daily food specials. But this is all.
2: That's beer. You like beer?
3: No, I told you about that.
2: Well, so, you don't like beer, and guess
3: so let
2: what?
3: Me give you that special: $3 Draft Shiners, Carbock, Love Street, and Lone Star, Deep Eddy, whoa, Tito's, Western Sun, Texas Whiskey, $3.75 domestic drafts, $1 off premium drafts, $4 house cocktails. Okay, DJ, we got to go to the break. I understand that. When we come back from the break, can I tell you how much I hate Fireball?
2: I don't even know what that is.
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0: his little homie.
1: His cousin?
0: Nah, I forgot his name.
1: YG?
0: No. I got the song on my phone. No, it's not Euphoria either. It's not Euphoria either.
1: Oh, yeah, ask Brian. He is the one.
0: Sean,
1: no wonder we got good music. Sean is back in the studio. He got to try to prove himself right because Brian showed him up last time. Hey, welcome back. You're tuning to We On That BS with Being the Man Sarge, broadcasting live right here at the Baker Street Pub in Sugarland, watching Portugal versus Uzbekistan, and Ronaldo just scored another goal. He has two goals. I guess he's trying to make up for time, missed time. Since last game, he didn't have no goals, and he looked bad in front of Sarge. But I get it, though. He's not playing against Congo. So if he's playing against Congo, it would be totally, totally different. But he has two goals right now, and maybe, like I said earlier, it's because Messi scored two goals on yesterday, and he's trying to make up for that. I just, you know, I'm not, like I said, I'm not a big soccer guy. So I don't really watch. Like, I think the World Cup is the most I ever watch. I don't get off into the Premier League. I don't even know where to find the Premier League. I don't know how to watch it. And that's nothing against that. I just, it's not my choice. I don't watch NASCAR either, you know, but that's another look. I feel like NASCAR is an acquired taste. If you like NASCAR, it's an acquired taste. And if you, hey, look, some people, you know, some people like that. Some people don't. I'm not a NASCAR guy. I'm not a soccer guy, right? Wait, Lexi, you like watching people go on a circle for an hour? See, that's why you like football too, right? Because, like, there's no action. Like, only time I like NASCAR is when they either crash in each other, don't want nobody to get hurt, and they get out and fight. I would tell you, you know what? You know why I would watch NASCAR? Because I want everybody to be like Ricky Bobby. If you're not first, you're last.
0: For sure. For
1: you watch
0: sure,
1: NASCAR? Sure.
0: No. Come on now.
1: That
0: was obvious.
1: What was the guy's name that everybody they kept making fun of on ESPN? Dick? Oh, God. What's his name?
0: I don't know who we talking about.
1: No. He was a NASCAR driver. They used to talk about him all the time. But anyway,
0: no idea.
1: DJ.
0: The song was Family Ties. No, Range Brothers by Baby Keem. And Kendrick.
1: So, like I said, his cousin. I asked you what was his cousin first.
0: I don't know. That's his cousin.
1: Baby Keem is his cousin.
0: Is it?
1: Yes.
0: Okay.
1: You didn't know that either, AJ?
0: Nah.
1: How are you 23 years old and you don't know that?
0: So, his generation don't care for Kendrick.
1: Huh?
0: His generation don't care for Kendrick.
1: Oh, you're a Drake fan?
0: Nah, it's not even that. They just don't listen to, like, those guys. Yeah, like, the
1: Who you listen to? Well, who's your favorite, though? Oh, hey.
0: Yeah, like, they like the 23 to 16 year olds, like they more or less listen to like things we don't really listen to, slash like guys with a bunch of letters in their names.
1: DJ, I will say this.
0: Yeah.
1: And I know I give you a hard time about this, but I've been hearing people give him his props, and then I'm starting to listen to some of the songs.
0: Who?
1: Kodak Black can actually rap.
0: Yeah, but he's a meth.
1: I know, but
0: junkie,
1: he can rap. I understand
0: cokehead.
1: That. Yeah, I understand
0: it's
1: that.
0: It's over
1: DJ.
0: Now. He can't rap no more.
1: But he can rap. Candy Paint is my favorite song.
0: Yeah, like him from 2015 through 2022, the man was, I think that peak right there, it's going to sound crazy. I think that peak of Kodak Black from 2015 to 2022, he better than Tupac. I'm just being real. As a rapper, he better than Tupac. But after that, you know what I'm saying? After that, I mean, we're talking
1: about not T-U-P-A-C. You're talking about the number two.
0: I think he better than Tupac.
1: The number two.
0: I think Pete Kodak better than a lot of guys.
1: Tupac, P-A-C-K, but the K is silent.
0: I also think Tupac overrated. Like, that's just me, though. I think he overrated. Like, I think Biggie a way better rapper than him, but, you know.
1: It depends on what you're looking for.
0: Yeah.
1: Biggie was a better storyteller.
0: Biggie was a better storyteller.
1: And Pac was a poet. And so you can tell, boy, and I mean, plus, I mean, his song, his gangster song. Don't worry about it. Hey, look, coming out this Friday is one of my favorite rappers. He in my top two.
0: Who?
1: T.I.
0: Coming out this.
1: He come out this week.
0: I actually saw him in South Florida recently.
1: T.I.?
0: Yeah, I went to me, my wife, and my parents. We went out to eat somewhere in Fort Lauderdale.
1: Recently?
0: Yeah, last weekend. Not this past weekend, but weekend before that. And we went to Trulux.
1: Yeah.
0: On the beach in Fort Lauderdale. And we just saw him in, it's Tiny, right?
1: Yeah.
0: Sitting at the bar.
1: Really? You didn't give me an autograph?
0: Nah. I don't fanboy people when I go out, when I'm out in public.
1: Is there anybody, DJ, is there anybody that if you seen it out, you was like, I gotta ask for an autograph. It doesn't have to be in sports. I'm just talking about in general, like anybody.
0: I think Obama the only one for real, because he's historic. But I would say for the most part though, nobody, because like, I mean, I just got too much pride for that, to be honest. Like, I just can't, you know, like, I know in the back of my head, something in the back of my head will be like, he bleed just like how I bleed. He put on his pants just like how I put on my pants. But nah, serious, I just, you know, that's just not me though. My parents, they kind of like raised me not to like.
1: Do you think it's? I didn't mean to step on your parents.
0: Just not be fanboyish or whatever.
1: Well, that's just me though. Do you think that it also has something to do with the fact that you cover sports? Because people, I think
0: that's a big factor.
1: Yeah, because people be like, you know, I'm like,
0: that's a big factor.
1: I'm like, I've been in the locker room when LeBron has been right in front of me, but if people, LeBron, they be going crazy. I just be like.
0: I think it is.
1: Hey, what's
0: that
1: up, man? I talked to him about it. You know, I just talked to him regular. Like, I've been in the locker room and seen. Like, I've been in front of Tom Brady. I've been in front of like Will Anderson. I've been in front of these guys, but it's different because it's our job. And so, I guess
0: I think that'd be a big factor.
1: Yeah, but I think that if I put it like this, Obama, President Obama, would probably
0: be the
1: one
0: only person for me.
1: You know what? I'm not gonna even lie. Jennifer Aniston, I probably would ask her for, because I like, she used to be my favorite. I watched Friends for so long. Like, I'm just like, I probably would.
0: Yeah. Nobody else for me. I mean, yeah. So, I think, okay, I would say the only person I would have, I had to
1: Pat
0: be.
1: Pat Riley.
0: Hell no. Pat Riley, I would have some choice words for Pat Riley. A lot of explicitives finish off the sentence with retire. But I would say, man, obviously when I was in high school, maybe Dwayne Wade. And then for sure when I was in college, Antonio Brown. But, you know, I got older and my frontal lobe developed and I realized Antonio Brown is a horrific person. So.
1: Yeah, he just went off on on Twitter. He was on live somewhere and he just went off.
0: Yeah.
1: And so now
0: I think for me, like when I went to Louisville, right? Like Lamar was there, right? Yeah. Like, and like, that's when you won a Heisman too.
1: JG too, right? Don't skip on Jordan.
0: Yeah.
1: We're not gonna let you do that.
0: Yeah. I mean, but I know. Yeah. So,
1: but DJ, speaking of being starstruck, you and I had a conversation on last week about, you know, how the city would go crazy if the Houston Texans won a Super Bowl.
0: Yes.
1: How close do you think the Texans are coming into this season to actually winning a Super Bowl?
0: I think they're pretty close. I think that it's all about their operating with

0: Super Bowl, they did kind of like go on a dominant run after they got past the Rams, I believe. And after that, they were, you know, they were putting belt to, you know what, to everybody. Could have put belt to, you know what, to the Commanders, and then belt to the Chiefs. But outside of everybody else, they kind of operate within the margin of executing those, in those small, like, you know, executing within like the fourth quarter, executing on third downs, critical moments, executing on special teams, right? So I think they're close. I think they're really close. I do think if they would have beat the Patriots, I think they would have won Super Bowl last year, in all honesty. Because I think that they would, I think they would beat Seattle on the second go around.
1: I don't think so.
0: I think they would beat Seattle on the second go around. Mainly because they would have had enough film to see where they messed up at. They would have had film on Seattle. And I think defensively, they, Seattle wasn't going to score. You know what I'm saying? They might have scored like 9 points, or maybe like, maybe, you know, just out of respect, maybe 17 points, but I don't think they would have.
1: I think that if they would have beat New England, they would have gotten to the Super Bowl, because they definitely would have beat Denver. I do see that.
0: Yeah, for sure.
1: I don't know if they would have. Like, if they would have beat Seattle, it would have had to been like 6-0. Like, Kyme Fairbairn would have been the MVP of that Super Bowl. Only because, I don't know. Like, how can you, would you be able to trust Nick Cayley in his first year in that, in that type of atmosphere? He's on the biggest stage now. And we had questions about him all year. So now we think that in the biggest game that all of a sudden he's going to be able to turn it on. That's no shot at Nick Cayley, but he was still in his first year. You know what? The way I look at it like this. I feel like Nick Cayley, if he would have gotten that moment, would have been Mitch Johnson, head coach of the San Antonio Spurs. I think the moment would have been too big for him right then. Maybe coming back, it would have been. But that first time as a first-year play caller, excuse me, for Nick Cayley, I don't think so, DJ.
0: He'd have been fine, mainly because he's not like – he wants to run the ball. You know what I'm saying? Like, they want to run a duo. They want to run inside, you know, inside runs. They want to run power. He'd have been fine. He would run his little, you know, play action stuff. It just would have been more about the players making plays. I just think that defensively they would have had – they forced, what, 4 turnovers on the Seahawks on Monday Night Football? I think at that point, you got to think about it, at that point, the Texans would have been on a, if my math is correct, could have started 3-5.
1: Yep.
0: They finished the season 12-5.
1: Yep.
0: So it's 9 + 1 + 1 + 1. So 9 + 3 = 12. It would have been like a 12-game winning streak. So they would have been by far the hottest team in the NFL. So I think at that point, and they would have got over the hump of getting past the divisional round. And, you know, first time franchise history, and I think, you know, they got to the Super Bowl, I think at that point. And they would have had 2 whole weeks to prepare. So I think they would have been just fine.
1: I understand that, DJ. I'm not taking anything away from –
0: It's all hypothetical. So.
1: Yeah. I'm not taking anything away from the fact that he would have had 2 weeks to prepare. But he had a whole season, and we questioned him. I remember – I don't remember which week it was, but I specifically remember looking at Nick Cayley in the face and asking him, hey, man, so after 2 years, they got rid of Bobby because of inefficiency, and now we're starting to see some of the same things, you know, rear its ugly head again in this offense. What are you going to do to change that?
0: Right.
1: And so if we're talking about that in mid-season, a little bit past mid-season, like when he get into the biggest game on the biggest stage, I'm not saying that he wouldn't have had I'm not saying that he doesn't have – the gumption, you know, to be politically correct, I can't say what I want to say, but,
0: yeah,
1: you know, I'm not going to say that. Yeah, but I just don't know from what I've seen from a first-year play caller if he would have been able to take CJ to the next level. Because we look at
0: I still don't think he could take him to the next level.
1: Now, I think that this year is going to be totally different. I think that CJ is going to go to the next level, but when I look at it, I'm saying it also depends on this, since we're doing a hypothetical about last season how does CJ look against the Broncos? Because we've seen how he looked against the Steelers. We've seen how he looked against the Patriots. Even if the way he played and they get past the Patriots, how does he look against the Patriots? And then how does he look against – and if I'm not mistaken –
0: he wouldn't have done nothing against the Broncos. He just would have ran the ball game.
1: Because of the weather.
0: Yeah, right. That's why everybody was like – that's why CJ hasn't – CJ has to basically get them to the AFC Championship game or the Super Bowl, because last year, until he does that, he'll never be able to live that down, because everybody felt like that was a Super Bowl team. Because they would have beat the Broncos in that scenario, because
1: for sure.

0: There's no way the Broncos would have got 70 yards. It was Jarrett Stidham. They would have got 70 yards in that game.
1: At all.
0: They would have got a single. They scored 7 points in that whole game against the Patriots. And I think they scored on like their second drive.
1: So that would have been a lot of – so at that point – because at that point, you're also getting Nico back. You don't get Schultz back, though, right?
0: I think Schultz would have been back.
1: You think he would have been back?
0: For the Super Bowl?
1: Yeah. You think he'd been back for Denver? Because you're also going
0: to
1: need –
0: but it wouldn't have mattered to Denver.
1: Like, you're going to have to they're going to play the run, so you're going to need somebody to be able to catch the ball. You'd have had Nico back, of course.
0: They weren't going
1: to
0: be able to throw the ball, brother.
1: Yeah, so that's what I'm saying. Like, short passes. In the short passing game, you're going to need –
0: if Nick Cayley would have called a single pass play once it started to look like – the bubonic avalanche. They would have had D'Amico would have fired him on the spot.
1: Yeah, but so now you're putting all your hopes into Ricky running back.
0: Yeah, I mean you would have had no choice though because it was just the weather was horrific.
1: That's why I said that Kyahmi Fairbairn would have been the
0: but that was the Broncos game though. We're not talking about Super Bowl.
1: I'm saying that leading up to that, you had to look and see. Uh-huh. Okay, let's just say this. Let's remove CJ for this part. Yeah. We had to see how the offense had looked in the prior three games.
0: Because I get what you're saying.
1: They'd have been shaky
0: the whole way.
1: Listen, they're also coming in and they're facing the number two defense in the league in the Seattle Seahawks. Correct.
0: Yeah.
1: So it's the number one defense versus the number two defense, and they've already played them, so they know the tendencies. So that's what I'm saying. Like, even if they would have made it to the Super Bowl, I don't know if Nick Cayley would have been able to be – like, at that point, you got to be innovative. You got to find something and do something that Seattle has never done. And do you want to try that and put that in at that late in the season?
0: Probably not. You're not wrong about that. So, I mean, you know, we'll see about this year. But I think, you know, we'll continue on the other side of the break. But I do think they are right there. They're just going to have to execute because, I mean, they got all the pieces you need. There's really no excuse. But we'll talk more on the other side of the break. It's DJ and Sarge. We're back on that, as you would say, back on that BS. We're chilling here at the, what was the pub called, man?
1: Baker Street Pub. Woo! Baker
0: Street Pub. But, yeah, we're chilling at the Baker Street Pub down in Sugar Land. If you want to pull up on us and talk some smack to us, we're open to ears. We're open to anything that you got to say.
1: Or if you want to just pull up and smack DJ.
0: Hey, you know, hey, one thing, I've taken boxing lessons before, so, hey, do that if you want to. We're chilling back on that BS on 975 on ESPN.
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15: 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I just want someone to yap to. 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
17: 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Here's DJ Bienname and Big Sarge.
1: Hey, welcome back to the second hour. We on that BS with Bienname and Sarge, broadcasting live right here at the Baker Street Pub in Sugarland. Woo! We are watching, currently watching Portugal versus Uzbekistan. What's the score?
19: 3-0.
0: That's the game down at Energy.
1: Yeah, that's the game at NRG
0: or
1: Stadium.
0: Reliant Stadium.
1: Oh, it is. They did change the name, right? Yeah. So, I think the hype for FIFA and the World Cup, I think it's kind of dying.
0: What?
1: I think it's kind of dying, and the reason why I say that is because, and I'm talking about in the United States only.
0: What?
1: I don't they don't follow it like that.
0: What?
1: They do not
0: Bro,
1: follow.
0: USA might have they have a team that might be able to get to the quarterfinal for the first time since like
1: DJ. Can I tell you something?
0: Since 2002.
1: Can I tell you something?
0: People following. Your people not following.
1: No, listen.
0: People are following.
1: The United right the citizens in the United States right the, for the majority of them. They don't care what they're doing. They could be doing a coaster toss. If it says USA on the front, people are going to be like, I'm going for the USA.
0: Right.
1: That's how it is for me. DJ, they could have a tic-tac-toe competition on ESPN 91. And if I switch over there and I'm watching it, and it's the USA versus whoever, you know what I'm saying? Hey, man, I'm going for USA. Hey, put an X right there, big dog, you're going to win. They could do chess, checkers, Connect Four. It don't even matter to me. I will watch it if it has USA on the front. And I'm going to root for the United States. Even though, you know, I got to root for the United States, but you know who my real team is in the World Cup,
0: Congo.
1: Right? The Wakanda! That's right. DJ, before we went to the break, you and I were talking about the realistic chance of the Houston Texans making it to the Super Bowl this year. And, DJ, we have to also finish something, and during this conversation, because you and I started the last time that we were on last week, you and I were talking about and going through the realistic chances. We were talking about our predictions, giving our predictions on the Texans schedule this year. And so with that being said, DJ, we'll get back into that in just a second. But I believe it, when I'm looking at the AFC this year, I'm going to be honest with you, I don't see a team in the AFC on paper right now that is stronger than the Houston Texans. And I know some people are going to say that that's a homer type take, but when I'm looking at these teams across the AFC, I just don't see it. I feel like the Texans have the reason why I feel that way, DJ, is because they have the best defense in the NFL.
0: Right.
1: So, I don't know. Do you see any other team that could represent the AFC in the Super Bowl outside of the Texans?
0: For sure, I can see other teams.
1: Who, though?
0: The Chiefs, the Bills.
1: Patrick Mahomes,
0: I'm trying to think.
1: You think the Bills? The Bills are better than the Texans?
0: No, I don't think they're necessarily better, but you're asking other teams I can see.
1: So, wait, hold on. So, you have the Texans going to the Super Bowl this year?
0: I don't know. I haven't thought who I think will actually go, but I think they have a chance. I think they have a chance for sure.
1: So you think they have a chance for sure?
0: Yeah, I think they got a chance for sure.
1: Well, who do you think? If that's the case,
0: I haven't sat down. And, all right, this is what I think definitively is going to go. Once the season gets here,
1: don't worry about it, DJ.
0: Yeah.
1: I got you.
0: Yeah,
1: let's go to the teams in the AFC. I feel like we need some music. Okay, so here we go. Let's start with the AFC East, New England.
0: I think they got. It's hard to go back to back, especially if you lost.
1: And their schedule.
0: Their schedule way harder.
1: Buffalo.
0: I think they got a shot.
1: A shot better than. And so when I'm saying these teams, we're already putting the Texans up there, right?
0: Yes.
1: So I'm asking you, when I go through these teams, I'm asking you if you believe that they're better. If you think that their shot is better than the Texans?
0: Okay.
1: All right. So New England.
0: I'll say less.
1: Buffalo.
0: Equal.
1: Miami.
0: Zero.
1: New York. Hey, you got some terrible teams.
0: I do.
1: You're a Dolphins fan and a Heat fan.
0: The Hurricanes lit, though.
1: Yeah, they're not going anywhere either.
0: Just a national championship.
1: Yeah, that was luck. Hey,
0: that
1: so
0: was
1: New
0: not
1: York.
0: Luck. They beat Ohio State, Texas A&M, Ole Miss. A&M. They beat some dogs.
1: DJ, do you think that A&M was good this year?
0: They beat Ohio State.
1: You know what? Listen, if you're a Texas A&M Aggie out there, you can call in.
0: If you think Ohio State is not good, that's the end of the discussion.
1: I didn't say that they weren't good.
0: And that's who they beat.
1: I don't think that they were, like, good enough to go to the national championship.
0: They were one drive from winning a national championship. Like, college football is not your thing.
1: Who?
0: Okay.
1: College football is not who thing, DJ. Stop it.
0: It's not your thing.
1: I've been watching college football since you were in the 8th grade in 2008, 2009.
0: Watching the college football is a lot different than following college football.
1: It's
0: following the recruiting, following the talent acquisition, following NIL.
1: I don't need to do all that. I'm just watching the game.
0: Yeah, all right.
1: I'm just watching the game. The Miami Hurricanes do not scare me coming into this season. All right. The Pittsburgh Steelers.
0: No, zero chance. So the Texans have a better chance than them.
1: Baltimore Ravens.
0: Texans, I feel like have a better chance. Cause really, all the Ravens have better than the Texans is a better quarterback, a better middle line. Oh, and I don't even know they got a better middle linebacker.
1: I don't know if they got a better running back or not.
0: No, they got a better running back. They got a better what? That's a homer take.
1: Yes. You know what? This is my bad. You know who I'm thinking about? Yes, you're right. Derrick Henry is better. I'm still thinking about New England.
0: Trevion
1: Henderson. I don't know why he popped into my head.
0: Okay, okay.
1: So you're right. You're right. So,
0: but that's really and they got a better safety duo. But that's it.
1: So okay. So Cincinnati.
0: Less. I mean, the Texans have a better chance than the Bengals. But people think the Bengals are going to be good. I mean, I don't see it, but we'll see.
1: Cleveland.
0: Come on.
1: Okay, wait. Hold on. I want to stop right there, DJ. And I know that we're talking about the Texans. I know we're talking about the Super Bowl chances. I understand that. But I got to stop right there, right?
20: Go ahead.
1: Because it looks like, you know, the Browns are going to bring Deshaun. I mean, with Deshaun Watson coming back, the Browns are going to put him right into the starting lineup.
20: If he wins the job.
1: And that's what I was about to – so this is my question to you, right? Real quick side note. I know that you all are waiting to hear more Texans talk, and we'll get right back to that. But, DJ, so – do you give him the job because of the amount of money you're paying him, or do you make him fight for the job with Shador?
20: He a free agent next year, so I mean, and Shador on a rookie contract, so you just try to answer the "do we got to draft a quarterback next year" question. So yeah, I mean, whoever wins that job, yeah, you go from there.
1: So there's no possible way that they could even think about trading Shador.
20: That'd be silly.
1: It would be silly, but I'm saying.
20: But I mean, like,
1: what if Arizona gave them a bunch of picks?
20: You're not getting much value for Shador. You're not getting much value for him.
1: You don't think so?
20: Hell no. He just wants to see we do 7 touchdowns, 10 interceptions.
1: Oh, that's different, though.
20: He has bad. He showed poor pocket awareness at times. Like, nah. Like, he has
1: He's a
20: talent,
1: rookie.
20: But he has some talent, but you're not getting much for him. You might get a fifth-round pick back, maybe. Yeah, you're not getting much for him.
1: I think you can get better than a fifth-round pick for Shador Sanders.
20: No, you can't.
1: Because you're looking at the potential, and you're looking at who you might put him up with.
20: The potential not crazy, though.
1: Okay.
20: Yeah. Back to
1: I just asked because, I mean, yeah. I feel like, you know, a lot of people are sleeping on the fact that there is going to be a quarterback competition between Deshaun Watson and Shador. And I just – with Cleveland trading, you know, Myles Garrett, I'm saying to myself, okay, so I don't know what they're going to do now.
20: That was a smart move, though.
1: To get back what they got?
20: Yeah, and to get off the Myles Garrett contract.
1: Yeah, I believe that. So, okay, so now we're getting into the AFC South. So, right now, you say that –
20: Buffalo has an equal chance.
1: And Baltimore.
20: I would say a little bit less. A little bit less for Baltimore. I think they have a little bit better chance over Baltimore.
1: What about Jacksonville?
20: My heart wants to say even, but I'm going to go Texans and have a little better chance.
1: Wow.
20: A little bit better chance.
1: Thank you so much. You say the Texans have a little bit better chance. What about Indianapolis?
20: Way better. The Colts not going nowhere.
1: All right. Tennessee.
20: It'd be a big jump. I mean, you basically asking them to do what the Patriots did last year.
1: I wonder what that. I'm gonna go in and look at their schedule. During
20: the schedule's not as cakewalk as I thought it would be.
1: It's Cam Ward's second year, correct?
20: Yeah, it's not as cakewalk as I thought it would be for a fourth place team. But I think that would surprise some people. I think they can win 8 to 10 games.
1: Denver Broncos.
20: Denver, I would say even.
1: You think they're even?
20: Yes. The Broncos are an excellent team.
1: I don't believe it.
20: And they got an excellent – but then everybody can say the same thing about CJ.
1: Yeah, I mean, they can, but I just don't – but I think that CJ has proven way more than Bo Nix has.
20: Debatable.
1: Huh?
20: Debatable. You can debate that.
1: I can't. I'm
20: you can 1,000% debate that after last season.
1: Well, I mean, you could debate anything, DJ. They teach you that in law school.
20: Yeah, but you could debate that.
1: Like, you could debate anything.
20: That's not like clear cut.
1: They say
20: you
1: could sue a ham sandwich.
20: I think, but again, like after the playoff run CJ had, like people like you can make credible arguments that you know, Bo Nix is whatever. Like, I don't think Bo Nix is better than CJ, but again, like you can make the argument. So it's not clear cut.
1: Yeah, Los Angeles Chargers.
20: Less. If they're healthy on the O-line,
1: Who's their running back?
20: They got Amarion Hampton. Good running back, first round pick out of North Carolina.
1: Yeah.
20: We'll see what not, you know. I think that if their O-line is up to snuff.
1: The receivers they have, Ladd Conkley.
20: I'm not moved by the receiver. I would say a little bit less. I'll say a little bit less.
1: Okay.
20: The Texans have a better chance. The Chargers have a little bit less chance than the Texans.
1: The Kansas City Chiefs.
20: I would go even. I'll go even. I'm never counting out the Chiefs until, like, I'm just not counting them out. I'm never counting them out.
1: You know what you sound like?
20: Like
1: you sound like Lakers fans. Hey, man, I'm never counting out the Lakers until it's over. Like, bro. DJ, I don't think.
20: That's not even close. They got the best quarterback in the league.
1: In the league?
20: Yes. They got the best quarterback in the league. Like I'm not counting them out. Like they've been there, they've done it. Like they had a down year. I'm just not counting them out until like you gotta eliminate them. Period. Like, sorry.
1: He's coming off of an injury, DJ. We already talked about this.
20: He tore his ACL. Like
1: it does, so, you just don't know how people respond to injuries.
20: Now, if he would have tore, like if he'd have broke his hip, different discussion. Now we're talking.
1: DJ,
20: now we're talking. If you would have hurt his back, now we're like seriously hurt his back. Now we're talking his neck. Now we're talking. Knee, he'll be all right. He'll be all right.
1: Hold on. Because now right. I want to go on. This is something that I have to look at now, right?
20: Yeah.
1: I have to look at Patrick Mahomes, right? Yeah, Patrick Mahomes is 30 years old.
20: Yeah.
1: He's in his 10th year in the league.
20: Yeah.
1: He has a lot of football on his body. He has more than just 10 years of football. This is going into his 10th year, correct?
20: So did Tom Brady when he tore his ACL.
1: Who was that with?
20: What you mean? The Patriots. When Tom Brady tore his ACL in 2008.
1: Yeah.
20: Yeah. He tore it in year 10, like around 8:30. Literally.
1: I can't remember that season is
20: it was
1: what I'm 08, asking.
20: Yeah, because they didn't make the playoffs.
1: They didn't make the playoffs?
20: Nah, because Tom Brady tore his ACL in week one.
1: And then he came back and went
20: next
1: Super
20: year,
1: Bowl.
20: And next year, in 2009, they lost in round one to the Ravens. They got spanked. And then next year, 2010, I feel like 2010, they lost to somebody in 2010. I'm trying to remember who.
1: Because
20: then they went in 11.
1: And then they didn't go back again, too.
20: They went in 11. Nah, and then they went, I think, in 14 or something like that.
1: But wasn't there a long period of time?
20: That was from 07, no, from 05 through 14. They didn't win, but they were going. Yeah. They were still going.
1: Yeah, so I just don't think that Patrick Mahomes bounces back like that. And he doesn't have the roster around him. Like he doesn't have the roster around him to be able to do that, DJ. Here we are back talking about the Kansas City Chiefs again. So I get it. They got the Super Bowl MVP and Kenneth Walker III.
20: Yes.
1: Right on their team. Then after that, when you look at who he has to throw to, Rashee Rice.
20: The receiver's not great.
1: Xavier Worthy. Tyquan Thornton. And then behind them is Jalen Royals. Wasn't he here? Cyrus Allen and Nico Remigio.
20: Yeah, but I don't really
1: Travis care. Kelce and Noah Gray are the tight ends.
20: I don't really care about receiver 4, 5, and 6. I don't care about those guys.
1: So he has specialty type wide receivers in Rashee Rice and Xavier Worthy.
20: For sure.
1: And then you got Tyquan Thornton.
20: Now he provides a deep ball element that.
1: So did Rashee Rice and Xavier Worthy. They run fast too.
20: Not Rashee Rice, but Thornton has legitimate. Obviously, Worthy has legitimate speed too, but.
1: Has nobody, so he's gonna be running around like he did against Tampa Bay.
20: I would say but they got. If Josh Simmons becomes what he was starting off the season last year, if he peels off of that before he
1: last
20: he
1: team before
20: away,
1: we go to the break, Las Vegas Raiders.
20: No, Shummit, come on now.
1: You don't like their quarterback?
20: People, come on now. I mean, he's a rookie though. Regardless, he's a rookie. So I mean, you know, we're talking about teams that can win that have a better chance than the Texans. Yeah.
1: All right. And then, you accidentally touched me, so I'm pretty sure that when we come back from the break, your takes are going to get a whole lot better. You listen to me back on that BS with Being the Man Sarge right here at Baker Street Pub in Sugarland, Texas, broadcasting live on ESPN 97.5. When we come back, DJ, we just going to talk.
20: Yep.
1: We'll be back.
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0: and Grill in Sugar Land.
1: You gotta let that beat ride, man.
2: Now that beat, you gotta let.
1: See, AJ asking. He asking, what song is that? He can't. DJ. Oh, my bad. I forgot. He don't got headphones.
2: Tell him, DJ, what
1: is. I forgot the name of it, though.
2: Still Drake.
1: Oh, yeah. I know the song. I just forgot it.
2: I understand. That's how I be sometimes.
1: Yeah, just like the other song.
2: Yeah, like when people be like, hey, man, do you know you know astrophysics, right? He's like, man, I know it, but tell me to me again because I'm old. Right. I be forgetting. Yeah. You know, DJ, when you forget my age, first of all, welcome back. You're tuning to We On That BS with Being a Man Sarge right here at the Baker Street Pub out in Sugar Land. Broadcasting live on ESPN 97.5. Hey, DJ, I blame a lot of stuff on old age.
1: Yeah,
2: did you know I'm about to be, hey, I'm going to tell you right now, DJ, I'm having a party because I turned 55, the double nickel in January, right?
1: Uh-huh.
2: I'm going to invite you. Now, I don't know because of your affiliations if you can wear red or not, but the theme is red.
1: Why wouldn't I be able to wear red?
2: I don't know who you are affiliated with.
1: Why would I be with a gang?
2: No, I didn't know. No, I was about to say, I didn't know who you were affiliated with when you were at Yale. So I don't know if y'all could wear red or not. Like, I like red. I won't wear crimson. You know why? Because I'm alpha. Kappas wear crimson. You know, I'm not really wearing. Anyway, that's neither here nor there. So, DJ, I blame a lot of things on old age. And so, you know, that's how I am. When you, what you just did, like, you probably really didn't know the name of the song. And so you just like, yep, I know, I heard it before, but I don't know who sang it. Don't worry about it. I got your back, though, DJ. Before we went to the break, you said that the only team that you will say were either equal or better than.
1: I don't think I said anybody had better Super Bowl odds. I thought
2: I don't want to misquote you. So,
1: nah, for sure.
2: So you said you think that the Buffalo Bills, the Kansas City Chiefs, and the Denver Broncos.
1: Yeah, even.
2: Yeah. But you still have the Texans at number one to.
1: No, I think it's all like tied.
2: See, and that's like tied. So that's where I find the difference. So, and this is barring any type of injuries, correct?
1: Yeah, for sure.
2: So barring any type of
1: major
2: injury. Yeah, any major
1: guys
2: injury,
1: will be hurt, but you know.
2: I honestly and truly do not see it. And the reason why I don't see it, I don't see these teams. Like, I see the Texans. I don't see these teams as even. Only because when I look at the Texans, right, of course, defense aside, we know that they have an elite defense. We know that their defense plays out of this world. And not only do they play out of this world. Thank you, Jenny. not do they play out of this world, DJ. They also went out and they got somebody to play alongside Kalen Bullock. I think that this season we'll get an opportunity with the addition of Reed Blankenship. I think that Kalen Bullock will be able to play more freer. And I think
1: he always played free, though.
2: I understand that. But I'm saying, like, there wasn't, like, I don't want to insult anyone, right? I don't want to insult anyone. But I don't think that they've had, you know, because they had, for three games, they had C.J. Gardner-Johnson.
1: Right.
2: And then Jimmy Ward never came back back from injury, excuse me. So I don't think that anybody that they put besides those two guys next to them, and even when you talk about Jalen Reed, I like Jalen Reed, but he was a rookie. Yeah. And, you know, he had to deal with something, but he also had to get acclimated to playing in the NFL. I just don't believe that there was anybody of Reed Blankenship's caliber that was playing next to him. So
1: for sure,
2: at some point, he might have wanted to take some chances, but he also know, hey, man, I got this guy over here, so I got to make sure that I got my head on the swivel, of course, but also making sure that he's doing what he's doing. This time around, he's like, hey, look, I know what Reed's going to be. I know what Reed's going to do. So now he can take those type of chances. I feel like, and when I'm saying freer, he can take more chances.
1: What chance are you talking about, though?
2: I'm just talking about more chances on the ball compared to being a little bit more conservative.
1: Kalen don't play conservative, though.
2: Well, there's some games he did play conservative. There's some games he did play conservative. And what I mean by that is I feel like now he knows that, I put it like this. When we're not talking about with C.J. Gardner, you know what, DJ? No, I'm not going to do that. I will not do the viewers and the listeners like that.
1: Whatever.
2: Even with C.J. Gardner-Johnson, sometimes when they realized what was going on, he even had to play like three quarters of the field because C.J. Gardner-Johnson was doing whatever the hell he wanted to do in those three games.
1: But C.J. was more or less messing up like the corners to that side, not necessarily like. Like, I would say there was one where it looked like it was Kalen's fault, but it was CJ's fault. But I felt like CJ was more or less messing up stuff with the people on his side.
2: So what I'm saying is that the uncertainty of what he's going to do on every play makes you be like, I don't know what this guy's about to do. So when you're saying that he's messing up for the corners on his side, like even that. So now it's like, bro, what are you doing? You're not playing within the scheme. Mm-hmm. So I feel like with Reed Blankenship, he doesn't have to – he can play his half of the field and still be able to take those different types of more – he could be more of a ball hawk, I feel, this season. So with that being said, we know the Houston Texans defense is elite. Mm-hmm. I guess our questions would be what they're going to look like on the offensive side.
1: Right.
2: And I just feel like with some of the additions and the things – some of the additions that they made on the offensive side of the ball will help help take them to the next level. Yeah. At 1 through 10, what do you feel like the offense has to be in order for the Texans to win the Super Bowl?
1: It's an 8.
2: Yeah, at least an 8?
1: Yeah.
2: So I had him at like a 6.5 or a 7.
1: So barely above average? Yeah. I don't think that'd be enough.
2: And the only reason I say that is because if they're like a 7, right? You said 8. If they're like a 7,
1: yeah,
2: then that means that the defense is not on the field as much. Uh-huh. They're getting reps. And then one of the things that any opposing team would hate to see is a team like the Houston Texans a defense like the Houston Texans getting rest.
1: Yeah.
2: If they get rest, you're allowing Will Anderson to rest. You're allowing Danielle Hunter to rest. Sheldon Rankins to rest.
1: I would just push back on that. The Texans were actually good at that. I mean, they were good at time possession last year. Like, they were top 4. I'm just looking at it right now. I mean, they were top 4 last year.
2: Yeah, but I guess what I'm saying is that when we're looking at some of those games, right, even when they went on that in a winning streak, a lot of the times the defense had to save them.
1: Yes, that's true.
2: So that's what I'm saying.
1: Yeah, the offense wasn't scoring enough.
2: Yeah.
1: But they possessed the ball a decent amount. They just weren't scoring enough.
2: But so that's what I'm saying, though. It's like possessions and scoring, okay?
1: Yeah, for sure.
2: Let me add that to it because that's a great point that you make right there. But so I just look at it like that. So even if they're at a 7, a 7 means that we're seeing a whole lot better CJ Stroud. Go ahead.
1: What does a 7 look like in terms of points per game?
2: What did they average last year?
1: The numbers get a little wonky because they include defensive touchdowns. So I would say I got to go on True Media. But either way, I think it was I can look at just the total, whatever, scoring offense, points per game.
2: So here's the thing.
1: They ranked, I know they're 13, but 23 points per game, but there's some like boost up from that from the defensive guys scoring touchdowns. So I think it was roughly like 22 a game.
2: So let's just say 20. So we'll say 22 points a game, right?
1: Yeah.
2: So at this, I feel like if they can get that average up to 27.
1: Oh, if they get to 27, they're gonna win the Super Bowl easy.
2: So that's what I'm saying. So if they can
1: get 27, man, they're gonna be beating the dog you know what out of people.
2: That's what I'm saying. So if they what would you say they were 1 through 10 last season? 4?
1: Nah, I'll get like a 5.5.
2: Okay, so if you got them at a 5.5, that's 22. If we take them up to an 8 like you, that's 27. So if you take them up to a 7 for me, I feel that would even be 26 points, all right? If I have them at a 7, there'd be 1 point less than what you have them. So if they're averaging 26, 27 points, that you know what that means? That means that they're not playing to get Kaimi on the field. They're not playing to kick a field goal every time they get past the 50. Mm-hmm. And do you believe that David Montgomery will help in that red zone offense this year?
1: Most definitely. Yeah. Most definitely. I think it'll help. I think they're just better pieces around CJ going into this year. I think O-line's still a question mark, but that's really it. Like, O-line's still a question mark. We got to see it come together. They should have some upgrades, theoretically. But, you know, when I come to O-line, I don't pencil anything in. We got to see it. You know what I mean? Unless you've done it, we got to see it. So, until we see that, you know, that's my only question. In that aspect, you know, CJ, you know, hopefully he doesn't have, you know, the type of stretch that he had in the playoffs. And as that, again, you know, Nick Cayley has to be able to stress the rules of opposing defenses. If he can do that consistently, okay, he'll lose some weeks. He'll lose some series. It happens. But if he can do that, yeah, they can have 27 points. You can book their ticket to LA right now.
2: Before we jump back into what we talked about last week and finishing up the Houston Texans schedule, because I think you had him at 5-1. I had him at 6-0. But hold on, let me make sure I put that down. Before we jump back into that, DJ, let me ask you this. What do you need to see in training camp for you to say, yeah, I think they could be an eight this year? Because training, training camp is going to tell the story.
1: Yeah. I've always been a proponent of that. Training camp tells you everything you need to know about your team.
2: Yes.
1: I would say explosive plays down the field, being able to produce that, and then being able to run the ball, then I would feel good about that. Because the thing is, like, I hate when people say, like, well, what do you want them to do? They're going against a great defense. Well, you think the Texans are the only great defense in the NFL? A bunch of people got great defenses. So, being able to run the ball, move line of scrimmage, run the ball, and be able to produce some explosives down the field.
2: But I guess so the way I look at it is, if they can solve the issue of going up against their own defense, which is, we just said, is an elite defense, they don't even have, to me, I'm going to be honest with you, they don't have to be 100% against their own defense.
1: Nah, of course not. But then, that's a problem then on the defensive side.
2: Right. But if they're like if we can get them to like 60-65% of, you know, being able to win some plays, I put it like this, if they can win some days. They don't have to win every day,
1: but we
2: need to come out, because there's been a lot of times, DJ, you and I have looked and we said to each other, you and I and Jonathan, Alexander from the Houston Chronicle, we've said on plenty of occasions, like, bro, that's like the third or fourth day that the defense won.
1: Yeah, like I would say in last season, I don't remember a single day the offense won.
2: What about no? The year before that, when we were in Ohio,
1: they won days that in 2024.
2: Well, barely. When we were in Ohio, they didn't win no days.
1: They did want a day. They got their teeth kicked in the first day. Then the next day they came back and they kicked the defense. But
2: well, the only reason that they did that was because it had rained and they were slipping.
1: Nah, that was the first day. That was the first day that's probably the first day when those games.
2: DJ. Because we
1: 2024 though, they had days where they were moving the ball. Yeah.
2: I'm talking about winning.
1: Explosive too. No, yes. Remember the one day when Stephon had like three touchdowns that day? And there was days where Nico was going crazy? Yeah. Like, it was more back and forth.
2: No, I didn't say they didn't win. I didn't say they didn't win, but I'm saying that they lost a lot of the days.
1: Yeah, but that's fine though. You just got to win a lot of days too. Because remember, training camp, like, 6 weeks.
2: And you got to give them a pass because, you know, they didn't play with their whole offensive line until like the last week of training camp.
1: 2024?
2: Yeah.
1: Because
2: remember, Laramie was out with the injury, recovering from an injury.
1: For sure.
2: Titus was.
1: And he was practicing, then he got hurt. And
2: then they were getting Kenyon Green back.
1: Yeah.
2: And then who else? Who was the other guard?
1: Shaq Mason.
2: Yeah. And so, you know, they didn't have everybody. So we'll give them that.
1: Yeah.
2: But DJ, when I'm looking at it, I'm saying, like, you got to win some of those, because if you can, I put it like this. Robert Saleh may not have the dogs that D'Amico has, but he knows how to scheme up a defense.
1: Yeah, and he's going to
2: look,
1: CJ.
2: Yeah, and he's going to look at that, and he's going to be like, "Yeah, I think I know, you know, exactly what's going on here."
1: Yeah.
2: And so, but if CJ can say, "Well, I mean, you don't have what I'm going up against in practice," because what's their best defensive lineman is Simmons.
1: Yeah,
2: and then they have who's the other defensive tackle?
1: Cause they traded Sweat, but they were able to bring in one of Saleh's guys from New York and Jermaine Johnson, who he's a solid DN. Obviously he'll play best ball with Saleh, but I mean their defense has solid dudes. They got John Franklin Meyer. He's good. He's actually a really, really good defensive end. People just don't know about him. And then they drafted a kid out of Auburn, Folk. He's more of an upside projection type of guy. I think the Titans will be much, much improved, I'll say.
2: Because that's the only defense that I'm looking at in the AFC South that the Texans, and I'm looking at it at that defense because
1: what about the Jags?
2: I'm looking at who's calling the defense.
1: What about the Jags?
2: Who's the defensive coordinator for the Jags?
1: It's something. He used to be the linebacker coach for the Dolphins.
2: Yeah, I'm looking at Robert Saleh has the proof.
1: Yeah, for sure.
2: He's done it.
1: Yeah,
2: and you look at his, you know, one of a Robert Saleh disciple is D'Amico Ryans.
1: For sure.
2: That's all I'm saying is that if he may not have the players, but he still has the scheme in mind.
1: Yeah,
2: and he's like, hey, look, if I can
1: well,
2: get y'all
1: I would say though, I will say, well, you know, and we're about to take it to the break. Right before we hit the break, I will say, with Saleh and D'Amico's scheme, there's a reason why, and we've asked D'Amico off the record. I've texted with Saleh about this. They always bring it back to this. It's about the players. You gotta have to run this particular scheme. You got to have players. You know, you got to have players run every scheme. Don't get me wrong. But this one's a little bit more player dependent than other schemes, I would say. But yeah.
2: We'll have to take a break. When we come back from the break, DJ and I will continue this conversation. We'll also jump back into a conversation that we were having last week about the scheduling. And okay, right now, DJ has, in the first six games, he has the Texans at 5-1, and I have the Texans at 6-0. You listen to, we back on that BS with Benjamin and Sarge, broadcasting live from Baker Street Pub here in Sugar Land on ESPN 97.5.
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10: Don't want to be funny like you.
1: Hey man, who is on the aux, man?
2: So you remember last week when we were at East River 9 and Brian was back in studio and Sean was with us and Brian kept bringing us back and I was like, dang, bro. And he's like, he's in my playlist. He's in my folder. So now what Sean is trying to do is to prove to us that he has great music taste as well, right?
1: Yeah, for sure. Clearly,
2: Sean, Sean's trying to prove to Brian that he is who he is.
11: Had to make a statement, I guess. I had to make a statement today.
2: Appreciate that.
1: That's
2: what I'm talking about. Hey, that's the way to fight back, man. Fight back. You know what I'm saying? Don't let Brian do you like that because he's older,
11: much older, just like much older.
2: Much older. DJ act like he a spring chicken. How you gonna be 32 this year?
1: You gonna be 32? I'm still athletic though.
2: What does that mean?
1: That means I'm still in my prime.
2: And doing what?
1: I'm pretty athletic, dog. I ain't gonna lie. I could probably right now run a sub 4.6. I can grab rim with ease. I ain't gonna lie. Like, I'm in great.
2: Can you, how many games of full court can you play?
1: I could probably play a lot.
2: No. See,
1: I just don't like playing basketball because I'm afraid that I will pop my Achilles playing basketball. A lot of people pop their Achilles playing basketball. Like a lot of like guys in their 30s, 40s, you know what I mean? Like
2: I've never popped my Achilles playing basketball.
1: Yeah, well.
2: I played in my 30s and 40s.
1: Yeah, but I mean like it be random sometimes, but yeah, like I had like two.
2: You can pop your Achilles running to 40.
1: Nah, not necessarily. It's not the same. Nah, not necessarily. You can, but it's not as likely. It's not as likely, I would say. I got two homeboys who both popped their Achilles playing basketball. I got another person that I, you know, we didn't work together, but he worked at my old job, and he popped his Achilles, and they're
2: DJ,
1: all in their 30s.
2: I know a guy who popped his Achilles getting out of the car. He opened the door, took one step, and his Achilles popped.
1: Yeah, I mean, hey, he washed. That's just being washed at that point.
2: He was young. He was like 19, 20 years old.
1: He probably washed.
2: He wasn't a big guy.
1: He probably washed.
2: Look, you remember, DeMarcus Cousins popped his Achilles he took one step. He wasn't even making a basketball move. They were shooting a free throw.
1: Look, that's what he was doing. He took a step.
2: He was.
1: I'm just saying, though, bro, playing basketball, like, it leads to a lot of, and I understand why, because it's like the quick, herky-jerky movements and whatnot. I get why people can. You know, that's why I kind of stay away from it. When we went to Bristol and we were playing a little bit of basketball. They didn't want to play full court, whatever. I wanted to play for a little bit of full court. Cocky got a fast break, but.
2: You look like you hack a lot.
1: Nah.
2: DJ, AJ, there's no possible way you look at DJ and say Hooper.
1: No, I'm not a Hooper though.
2: Receiver.
1: Like that receiver. I'm not no Hooper. Like that I know. Like I'm not a Hooper.
2: So you're a hacker. If you ain't a hooper, you a hacker.
1: Yeah, but whatever you want to call it. But I remember when I was playing, like I could feel like my calves starting to get tight. I was like, all right, I'm for the chill. Now, granted, I was jumping through the roof. You know what I'm saying? I don't know. I jumped through the roof. I remember like, I was blocking shots. I was grabbing the rim and doing pull-ups.
2: Okay. Like, all right, because I got to say this, right? And this is no shot at the on-air personalities or whoever works in Bristol. I'm not talking about the people that y'all have on it. Like, who were you playing against? Because Iman Shumpert is on ESPN. Were you playing against him?
1: No, of course not.
2: I don't even think you could beat Kendrick Perkins in a game of one-on-one right now.
1: No, because he played in the NBA.
2: So who are you playing against? Production assistant.
1: Chris Rim, who's our Chargers reporter. He's pretty athletic. He was a track guy in college. He's actually done
2: Who was the basketball player that shot you blocking? Who played basketball? Even at a D1 level?
1: Oh, none of them.
2: But so like, y'all just playing pickup?
1: But what's your point?
2: You're a hacker, DJ.
1: I never said I'm not, though.
2: Yeah, you said I'm not no hooper, and I said, you're a hacker.
1: I know that. I'm not going to get offended. Oh, my God. What? Ball is not life over here. But I like playing flag.
2: And I'm sitting over here talking trash. With my back issue, I probably got like one full court game in me. After that, I'm like, I'm good. I'm done.
1: Nah, I feel you on that.
2: I'm out of here. So.
1: Even when I play flag, like the last game I played flag, our quarterback popped his Achilles.
2: You notice I never – wait, your quarterback was Sam.
1: No. Oh, no, no. That's after.
2: Oh, okay.
1: This is another season after that. That season didn't go too well.
2: So, look, DJ, have you ever noticed I never really participate in those media day games and all that?
1: Well,
2: I can't,
1: yeah.
2: Bro. I'm too afraid. At my age, I'm too afraid to get hurt.
1: I get it.
2: But now, in the gym, I'm the same animal beast.
1: I'm a monster in that gym, too. I was just on the squat rack yesterday. Me and my wife, you know, training with High Rocks. 10 reps. 365. Easy. Bang, bang, bang. Easy.
2: DJ.
1: Easy. 245 last week. 12 reps. Yum, yum, yum, yum.
2: What?
1: Easy reps. Easy.
2: Under that bar on that bench?
1: Yeah.
2: Dog.
1: What's your max?
2: 325.
1: Oh, yeah. I got a higher max than that. Easily. Yeah.
2: How old are you?
1: 31.
2: How old am I?
1: 50. But, like, you've been.
2: I'm
1: you
2: 54.
1: Probably, but you've been. Hey,
2: I'm 54,
1: when
2: DJ.
1: When I'm 54, I'm going to still be lifting
2: you
1: like I'm
2: not,
1: a madman.
2: Hey.
1: So I am, bro. I'm telling you.
2: Oh, my God.
1: I'm a personal trainer. I'm a certified trainer, bro.
2: Hey, look, you act like you could see in the future, like we're trying to do right now when we're talking about the Houston Texans schedule. Last week, DJ, we went down the first six games of the Houston Texans schedule.
1: Yep.
2: And we said the Bills, you said, is a win for the Texans.
1: They're going to bludgeon them boys.
2: Bills is a win. Bengals is a win.
1: Yeah. I think they're not so good with them.
2: Colts is a win.
1: Yeah.
2: Cowboys
1: yeah.
2: is a win.
1: Yeah.
2: Titans is a win.
1: Yes.
2: But you think that the Jags is a loss.
1: Yeah, but it's the Jags though. Like the Texans don't sweep the Jags.
2: All right, but they're not going to lose in the first six games to the Jags.
1: Now, they literally lost last year in the first.
2: I understand that last year was different, DJ.
1: Yeah, I get it, but I mean, like, they're going to be playing London for the first time since 2019. Like they don't play in London often. Jags play in London all the time.
2: I feel like they are the London Jags.
1: Yeah, like there's like that travel element that you know can make it a little bit more difficult.
2: Yeah, but it's been a minute since they've been there, DJ. Look, hold on. Wait, does the Jags play in London back to back this year too?
1: Yeah.
2: So they're going to be there before the Texans get there.
1: Yeah.
2: Okay. Now that makes sense.
1: Yeah.
2: That makes sense. Okay. So you know what, DJ? I'm going to go with you because I forgot.
1: Like, I don't think that means the Jags are better, but I mean, you know, teams lose divisional games. Like the Bills lost to the Dolphins last year. You know what I'm saying? Like things happen. Like the Bills.
2: Okay.
1: Lost
2: so
1: to the Jags
2: before. That's right. So they play the Eagles. Wait, is it in London now?
1: Yeah, that's in London.

0: Oh, you know what, DJ? I think that I'm gonna have to go with you because I forgot. That's why I knew that they played in London twice. I forgot that they played back to back like that. So okay, so I'm gonna go with you. So I'm gonna say the Jags as well. Okay, so now when we get hold on, let me get back to the schedule because I'm over on.
1: After the Jags game is New York. They'll be and it's at home.
0: The Giants.
1: The Giants. Yeah, they'll bludgeon the Giants.
0: So you got the Giants. You got.
1: Then they got a bye week.
0: Yep,
1: I think after the bye week, they'll lose to the Chargers.
0: Why do you think that?
1: I think the Chargers actually be good this year. I mean, I hate to say it, but I think they'll be good this year. I think Mike McDaniel and Justin Herbert should have some good synergy. I think the Chargers fizzle out later on once teams kind of adjust to what Mike McDaniel does. Because I'm a true believer. That's why a lot of people wanted the Texans to hire Mike McDaniel. I don't think Mike McDaniel, D'Amico, would work because Mike is kind of – Mike doesn't play a brand of football that I think D'Amico would love.
0: Would agree with.
1: I think that he
0: takes
1: would tolerate
0: too many chances?
1: I think would, no, I think they're too East and West, D'Amico, and they're too finesse.
0: Yeah.
1: D'Amico is big on physicality.
0: Yeah.
1: Yeah, big on physicality.
0: Gotcha.
1: But I do think, you know, they scored again. It's number five. Wow. But I think, you know, against the Chargers, they'll lose that one. The Texans actually aren't good coming off of buys, believe it or not.
0: Yeah, that is true.
1: Yeah, they're like 1-2 under D'Amico coming off of buys.
0: Yeah. Because they look terrible coming off the bye week last week.
1: Yeah,
0: against,
1: and
0: last
1: even,
0: week against Seattle, right?
1: And then when their one win against the Dolphins, they could have lost that game. You know what I'm saying? Like, that's a game they should have blew Miami out. But,
0: and so I can see that. I don't believe that Justin Herbert can beat that Texans defense when they're healthy. If they're fully healthy and they're clicking on all cylinders, I don't see
1: Justin
0: Herbert.
1: It's not 1 vs. 11 though. It's if it's Justin without his O-line, yes. But if Justin got Slater and he got Joe Alt, right? Like, then it's a different discussion right there.
0: Yeah, because and then you have to – with the offensive line, those two, you're saying, okay, so now you're matching them up and you're saying, okay, they can slow down Will Anderson and Daniil, right?
1: 1,000%.
0: So, but now you're depending on Ladd Conkey and Quentin – what's the – Jefferson?
1: Quentin Johnson
0: to beat Stingley and Lassiter. Or you're trying to get – Conkey is going to have to consistently beat Jalen Petrie and avoid taking hits.
1: For sure, but I mean, like –
0: So that's what I'm saying.
1: I mean, you're acting like
0: – On that next level.
1: Justin threw for like almost 300 – Justin had almost 300 yards himself that game against the Texans last year. So
0: I understand that, but I'm saying that I think that now – Like this time around, I just don't see it. But we'll keep on going.
1: Yeah, for sure.
0: Indianapolis.
1: I think they'll sweep the Colts.
0: Okay, so you got them winning against the Colts. What about Baltimore? Where they play in Baltimore?
1: I think they'll.
0: Right?
1: I think it's home. I think they'll beat them.
0: You think they'll beat the Ravens?
1: Yeah, I think they'll beat the Ravens.
0: Okay, so you got them beating the Ravens
1: because the Ravens just don't have. Well, what people also fail to realize too is like with those Ravens teams always beating the Texans,
0: yeah,
1: they also just have better teams.
0: Yeah,
1: you know what I'm saying? Like,
0: for sure.
1: Yeah,
0: yeah. And I just want to see, I think that the Ravens are going to be. I think the Ravens are going to win their division this year. I just don't know how many games.
1: Yeah, for sure.
0: You know, they'd be like one of those 9-7, 10-6 type years for them.
1: I feel like it could be.
0: So then after they play the Ravens, they play the Pittsburgh Steelers. That's a win.
1: They'll beat them. So what am I up to right now?
0: Hold on, let me see.
1: How many wins is that so far?
0: 1, 2, 3, 4, 5, 6, 7, 8, 9. So you have them 9-2
1: okay.
0: So far.
1: Uh-huh.
0: Then they come back and they play at Washington.
1: I think, you know, that's a go-either-way game.
0: I got them.
1: I got them beating the Commanders. I think they should beat the Commanders.
0: Yep, and then you have you got Jacksonville again.
1: Yeah.
0: So they'll beat the Jags then because they won't.
1: Yep.
0: Like you said, they won't sweep the Jags.
1: Yep. The Jags won't sweep them. Yep.
0: And then you got Philly at Philly.
1: That one will be tough.
0: In the cold. Outside.
1: I think Philly.
0: The JG.
1: Oh, man. That's
0: revenge
1: tough,
0: game.
1: Though. That's going to be a low scoring game. I get an edge to the Eagles in that game just because.
0: Because they're at home and they're playing.
1: Yeah, they're going to be at home.
0: Cold weather.
1: Yeah, that defense is going to be a problem for them.
0: They're a cold weather team.
1: Yeah, because Texans actually don't play great in the cold. Like obviously they beat the Chiefs in the cold last year, but like historically they're not a good team in the cold.
0: So
1: I think that's a real thing.
0: So they lose to the Eagles and then they got to go right back into cold weather again.
1: And
0: they play Green Bay.
1: I think they lose to Green Bay.
0: So you got them.
1: I got them 13-4.
0: So I don't know if they beat. I don't know if they lose to Green Bay though. I mean, you're depending on Jordan Love. You think Jordan Love is
1: Jordan Love's good?
0: they should have lost to

0: the Texans should have beat them last time they played.
1: But yeah, but Jordan Love's good.
0: Yeah, Jordan Love is good, but Jordan Love ain't good enough to beat that Texans defense.
1: But you're talking like he's playing him 1-on-11.
0: DJ, are you understanding what I'm saying?
1: I get what you're saying, but like you're talking like 1-on-11.
0: It's not really 1-on-11, DJ. It's just one of those things where you're saying, like, hold on.
1: Because we
0: got to get ready to go to the break.
1: Yeah.
0: Last week, you talked about how important the quarterback position
1: was. It's very important.
0: How important it is and how they do this, that, and other.
1: Yes.
0: When we start evaluating teams and we're talking about their offenses, who is the first player we go to?
1: The quarterback, most definitely.
0: So, okay then. So, when the quarterback is on and he's having, let's just say Matt Stafford is having a great year, right? Is that not 1-on-11?
1: No.
0: They got Tennessee, man. Come on.
1: That's obvious.
0: That conversation is.
1: That's obvious.
0: So you have the Texans going what?
1: 13-4.
0: You got them going 13-4. Yep. I have them going
1: 14-3.
0: 14. I want to say 15-2, but you said you got them going what? 14-3? No.
1: Yeah. You got them going 13-4. Yeah. I mean, 15-2 is like
0: it, yeah, because some of those games.
1: Predict that, yeah.
0: Some of those games.
1: That offense got to be averaging 27.
0: Hey, look, we're not talking about the old Kansas City Chiefs. I'll give them 14-3 because they may have one of those fluky games like they did against Denver. Like, if you look, so what did they end the season last year?
1: 12-5. Yeah,
0: they could have easily ended the year what
1: 5-12?
0: Huh?
1: They could easily end the year 5-12.
0: No. I was gonna say. Look at the games they lost in the last, you know, like if they don't lose to, they lost to Tampa Bay at the end, and they lost to Denver, and then they lost to CJ. So that's two more wins. So now that last year team could have went 14-3.
1: But you can see
0: who beat them.
1: I would say that year, before we go to the break, I would say there's an argument that they could have easily gone 5-12.
0: Yeah,
1: because all those wins were like one possession wins, all of them, and. We're taking that to the break because they caught a lot of breaks. And you got Sergeant DJ back on that BS on 975. We're down at the what?
0: Baker Street Pub in Sugar Land, Texas.
1: Come on now. So we're back.
0: With great food, by the way.
1: Great food. I'm actually eating me my Caesar salad. You know, I got to stay fit. They got some good stuff here. And they got some good happy hour stuff options here, too.
0: For sure.
1: You know, but, you know, I don't drink. You know what I'm saying?
0: We'll definitely give the happy hours when we come back from the break.
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1: Hour 3. Man, right now, I low-key feel like we want to be on the air for about 30 minutes.
0: Sure.
1: You know what I'm saying? Yeah. This show has been flying by, you know, as we're down here at the Baker's Hub, down in Sugarland.
0: Baker Street Pub in Sugarland, make sure you come on out.
1: Baker Street Pub down in Sugarland, I'm chewing on some of this, excellent Caesar salad. You know what I'm saying? Caesar salad is good.
0: DJ, before we continue the conversation, I got a question to ask you.
1: Uh-huh.
0: So I'm watching Portugal and against Uzbekistan, right?
1: Yeah.
0: I got that right, AJ? And Portugal just beat them 5-0, right?
1: Uh-huh.
0: And now they're no longer in the tournament, the World Cup, whatever, right? They're no longer in the World Cup, right?
1: Yeah.
0: And it was players on the field crying. Have you ever cried after a sporting event?
1: Plenty of times. I remember when I was at JUCO and we lost in a playoff game, I started crying. And then we ended up getting a fight with a team and outside the locker room. Someone got beat up so bad, they had to go to the hospital.
0: What you fighting for? Cause y'all lost?
1: It was a physical game. It was like an intense game. Like, it was really intense. Like, kids got kicked out of that game during it. It was intense.
0: So you fighting cause you lost?
1: It was hot. Yeah, I guess you could say that. But yeah, it was an intense game. Like, I remember that. Like, the kid, I think the Norris, something like that, he got, they ain't gonna lie, they stomped that boy. He made the mistake of falling to the floor in a scrum.
0: Like, in a fight?
1: Yeah, but he fell, boy, and that's it. Boy, they messed that man face up. And he was a brother. But he was a light-skinned brother. Real so light-skinned.
0: He was bruised up.
1: Boy, he looked it purple.
0: He looked like Martin did when he fought Tommy Hearns.
1: Yeah. Because remember, like, we hadn't even took off our pads yet. Like, so, like, people fighting, you know, got helmets, all that. Yeah, no, okay. He got messed up.
0: So, y'all got beat up in the fight, and y'all lost the game.
1: Yeah, and we lost the game, bro. I ain't going to lie. Like, I was hot. And
0: but no regular games. Just, like, games that had me. Like,
1: Yeah.
0: Because, okay, so.
1: No, these games mean something, though.
0: So, for me, this is why I say, right? You come into this game, right? And, you know, for what you all say. And I know the name, I know the accolades and all of that.
1: Uh-huh.
0: But you're coming in knowing that you're playing against arguably one of the best soccer players to ever play the game, right?
1: Uh-huh.
0: Some people say he is the best, correct? Over Messi?
1: For sure.
0: Right? So if we say that Ronaldo is the best player of all time, you're coming into this and you know that he also has, you know, he also has scorn on his mind because he didn't have the game that he wanted to have last week.
1: Uh-huh.
0: If you lose.
1: Yeah.
0: Like, why are you crying? You were expected to, you knew you were going to lose. Well, like, you knew that you couldn't beat Portugal.
1: That's a crazy way to look at it.
0: Why?
1: You're at the World Cup. It happens once every 4 years. That's like saying somebody crying because they lost to Usain Bolt in 100. Oh, you should have known you was going to lose. Nah, this is once in a lifetime opportunity.
0: Okay.
1: But athletes don't think like that, though. Athletes think we just going to lose.
0: Look,
1: like,
0: I'm not saying that. I'm not saying that any athlete. I never go into anything. Everything, and especially with you, everything is a competition as well. So I don't come into these things, and even though I'm letting you win some things today just because. But I look at it like this. You know, I know the athletes go in, and nobody goes in with the mindset of losing. But sometimes you know that you're going up against something greater than yourself. And it's cool. They could have caught a fluke, right? Ronaldo could have got hurt, and then they could have maybe won that game. So I understand coming in and saying anything can happen. But by the same token, if I lose, I'm not crying because I'm like, we lost to a better team.
1: That loss eliminated them from the tournament.
0: I understand that. You know what I would be crying about if I was them? I'm losing my per diem. I'm losing the fact that I'm staying in these hotels. I'm losing the ranch dressing. Like, I'm losing all these perks. That, if you see me boohoo crying after that, I'd be like, not because we lost the game. Cause I was like, hey, Portugal's supposed to beat our ass. They're a really good team. Like, they're favorite to go to a championship. Be in that type of play. I don't know what happens next after these, but
1: yeah.
0: After what are these? The play-ins is what they call. Thank you, DJ.
1: I just knocked down a flag.
0: Yeah,
1: we'll have to figure it
0: out.
1: Oh,
0: I hope Lexi chokes you.
1: She might
0: choke him. He did it. You see where my body is, but DJ,
1: I just knocked down a flag.
0: I'm not crying if I lose to them. Like, I'm like, damn, I'm hurt.
1: Did you play sports in college?
0: I didn't play sports in college. All right, well.
1: Did you play in high school?
0: I did play in high school.
1: Till what year?
0: Till senior year.
1: Okay.
0: I played basketball and football. I was on varsity.
1: Did it
0: started
1: not,
0: my
1: did
0: sophomore
1: it hurt
0: year.
1: You when your season ended?
0: No. It didn't hurt me that when my season ended. No, it did not. I'm like, okay, cool. Basketball season was over. All right, bro, we lost. That's cool. Whatever the case may be.
1: Well, then,
0: yeah, I'm not saying that I accept loss.
1: Yeah.
0: But what I'm saying is that, you know, if I'm going up against the greatest, it's like, what year was Kevin Durant with the Golden State Warriors? 2016. They won a championship win. 2017, right?
1: Yeah.
0: So when people were going up against Klay Thompson, Steph Curry, Kevin Durant, Draymond Green, you lose that game. What are you crying for, bro? Look who you're going against.
1: Yeah, but that's just not how athletes wire themselves in that situation.
0: DJ, what I'm saying.
1: But like, if you just said like when you lost in high school, like it didn't like your end of your high school and college. I mean, end of your high school football and basketball career, it didn't really bother you. So like, of course you're not gonna see it from that perspective. I can see it from that perspective because when the end of my college career ended or I lost a big game, I was frustrated. It was an emotional day.
0: So what I'm saying is
1: because they obviously got high aspirations to try to go and make the tournament, make the round of 32, and that was just taken from them.
0: If I lose to a team that I feel that we're better than, if I'm losing, now I'm crying because I'm pissed. Now I'm not crying because we lost. I'm crying because I'm pissed. But if I lose to a team where I'm like, oh damn, they were supposed to beat us.
1: I don't think like that.
0: I put it like this: we played against when I was in high school, and you weren't here, so you know that. But the older fans who are watching and listening right now, the true people from Houston, they'll know. I played against a Willow Ridge team that had Mike Miller on it. Mike Miller played at Willow Ridge High School. Then he went and played at Notre Dame. Then after he left Notre Dame, he went and played for the Cleveland Browns. Right. Mm-hmm. So when we went up against Willow Ridge, right, we're saying to ourselves, we got a good team. Their team is they got a team. So did we compete? Yes. Did I compete? Cool. When we lost, you know what I said? Damn, they're a good team.
1: Yeah.
0: And I moved on to the next game. So, and I get it. They don't have a next game. What I'm saying is that when you're going up against a team that you know that even on paper you're not better than, athlete wise you're not better than.
1: Not,
0: what are you crying
1: but
0: for?
1: But that's not how they think. Man, so I
0: AJ,
1: I
0: ain't you cried
1: lie.
0: After the sporting
1: this,
0: event?
1: What
0: high school you went to?
13: Dickinson
0: had some athletes. I ain't gonna lie. Thank you so much. Yeah. Dickinson had athletes.
1: I'm surprised you have that tape because, you know,
0: what
1: Anderson's cried after playoff games. We've seen He just cried after, obviously, Tank got hurt and whatnot.
0: Yeah, but Will is crying after the game because he knows that his team was better. I'll put it like this.
1: Than the Ravens in 2023?
0: When we walked into
1: But again. No. That's when we cried.
0: No. Like, remember last year when we walked into the locker room after they played the Patriots? And you see how, I'll put it like this. Did you see Kamari Lassiter in the corner was pissed? And you know what he told us? Hey, I can't give y'all no interview right now because everything's going to come out the wrong way.
1: Yeah, I get that.
0: Because you're thinking, hey, man, look, we're better than this team.
1: But crying and being pissed off, that's still both. You're just being emotional.
0: But people cry because they are pissed off.
1: Yeah, I'm saying though. But so basically, like,
0: so what are they crying for? What,
1: they're emotional.
0: They don't think they thought they were better than Portugal.
1: I don't know. This is a bad take.
0: It's not a bad take.
1: I ain't gonna lie. It's a bad
0: take. It is not a bad take, DJ.
1: Yeah, it's a bad take.
0: No, it's not.
1: It is.
0: Because if you, I put it like
1: because
0: this.
1: Because I think since you didn't have high aspirations athletically, you're just not gonna get it.
0: Boy, I almost cussed.
1: I almost cussed.
0: What do you mean I didn't have high aspirations athletically? What does that mean, DJ? Say it with your chest.
1: Did you want to play college? Did you want to play college ball?
0: I did want to play college ball, but by the same token, I got a job and some other things happened.
1: But that wasn't your mission though. Oh. Your whole entire ecosystem wasn't centered around that.
0: I think it
1: not happening didn't matter to you because it was like, all right, whatever. Like,
0: I think
1: I
0: you're
1: tripping.
0: Missing what I'm saying, DJ.
1: I get what you're saying.
0: AJ, who did they beat? Who did the Golden State Warriors beat in their first? Was it Cleveland?
1: Yeah.
0: Right? So, they beat Cleveland, right? And I'm talking about with KD. Yeah. Cleveland, then they beat, the next year they beat.
1: No, they only just beat Cleveland.
0: No. KD won too when he was at.
1: Yeah, and good.
0: He both times against Cleveland, right?
1: Yes, Cleveland, yep.
0: Right? So I didn't see Kyrie Irving crying. I didn't see LeBron James crying. And I'm pretty sure, like, they were emotional by the same token.
1: I don't see being pissed and crying as like two totally different things. It's still emotional.
0: If you're pissed because you lost and you felt like you lost to lesser competition, if you're pissed about that, then I'd be like, oh, I understand. But watching this game, watching Portugal against Uzbekistan, coming into that game, okay, you had Uzbekistan beating Portugal.
1: No, but like,
0: so what am I crying for then?
1: I'm not the one playing though.
0: I understand that, but what are you crying for knowing you lost to a better team? If I lose to a better competition,
1: they're eliminated from the tournament.
0: Yes.
1: They can play one more game, but they can't get to the round of 32, and now like they got to wait a whole another 4 years.
0: So let me ask you a question. Let me ask you a question.
1: Mm-hmm.
0: Coming into the game against Portugal, you didn't think that they were thinking. Yeah, this might be our last game. So you should have prepared yourself for that. You come in saying, we can win.
1: The best athletes. Yeah, athletes in the world.
0: That team is not.
1: They're all individually like the best in their own country. Like, I don't know. I don't think there's ever been a topic we've ever had where like I've disagreed more with you on.
0: I don't care about your disagreeing.
1: I think we're on two totally different like spectrums.
0: We're human beings. That's how it's supposed to be.
1: And I think it just centers on our perspective on
0: No human being has the same fingerprints.
1: For sure.
0: So I think
1: this one just centered on like our perspective, like our own personal life perspective.
0: Yeah, because like I said, I just feel like if I know, I put it like this. When the Memphis Grizzlies went to Golden State to play Golden State, he's saying, oh, no, what you crying for? you know that you're going to, like, every team that they – like, you know when you're playing against – like, we know every athlete is competitive. Mm-hmm. But by the same token, you go in there and you compete, but you just know that sometimes there's just some teams that are better than you.
1: And I want to make the distinction. I'll make it clear. Like, I don't view crying after a game any different than being pissed after a game because it's both an emotional reaction. So I don't think either one.
0: You're looking at it from the emotional aspect.
1: Yeah.
0: And see,
1: so
0: that's what I'm saying. I'm looking at it from a different aspect.
1: I don't look at crying like any different and look being angry. It's just an emotional reaction. Some people, they're crying because they're pissed.
0: What?
1: They're crying because they're sad. Or they're pissed. They're upset because they, you know, whatever.
0: AJ, I know why DJ's so passionate about this.
1: Why?
0: Because every time him and I get off air, it's what he does in the car. I can't believe it. Sarge did it to me again. I understand, DJ.
1: Once we're off the air, brother, I'm going by my day.
0: See that? with tears.
1: No, bro. I go with tears. Hey,
0: look,
1: my day.
0: Look, you know, he walks out here with the Arthur hand with his fist balled up. No, DJ, I understand.
1: Yeah. But, I don't.
0: I just. Since we're talking about the World Cup. Okay. What happens after this, DJ?
1: They got one more game. They're still in group stages, and they go to the round of 32.
0: So in the round of 32, that's when the penalty kicks start.
1: Yes, that's when penalty kicks can happen in a game. Yes.
0: In the round of 32, is it single elimination or double?
1: Yes, single elimination.
0: They got to get gone.
1: Yes,
0: it's not. A week left for this, right? Two weeks.
1: Yes, one more week. I believe one more week.
0: The final is in New York.
1: That I'm not too sure. Yeah, that I'm not too sure. But we'll see. I'm not too sure where they're gonna play the final at.
0: Well, speaking of competition, DJ.
1: Yeah, there's one rivalry that's really good in competition.
0: What is that?
1: In the WNBA.
0: Who?
1: It's not a real rivalry. It's not like a direct rivalry, but you know, Caitlin and Angel. You know what I'm saying? It's weird. It's not a redirect rivalry. You know what I'm saying? But it's like it's an interesting rivalry.
0: It's not a real rivalry anymore because Atlanta is better than Indiana.
1: It's still a rivalry between those two specifically. Yeah, it's still those two games are usually like the most watched games that see particular season.
0: Right,
1: because their rivalry dates back to college.
0: Understandably, so people are watching those games because they want to see how Angel and Caitlin are going to react.
1: Yeah, because
0: they
1: both show up in those games. They both show up every time.
0: But Atlanta just has the better team.
1: Oh yeah.
0: Atlanta has the better team.
1: 1,000%.
0: You know, now I put it like this: it feels like the Indiana Fever are living off of vibes now. Like they're just trying to be a vibe. Like, hey, Caitlin's a vibe. Aaliyah Boston is on a podcast with Candace Parker. She's a vibe. Yeah. What's the Tres Leches? Sophia Cunningham, I can't think of the other young lady's name. Like they're
1: Lexi
0: a vibe.
1: Hall.
0: Yeah, Lexi Hall.
1: I don't like their roster at all.
0: My wife was hurt when Raven Johnson got selected by the Indiana Fever.
1: Why?
0: Because she's a huge South Carolina fan, and she does not like the Indiana Fever. Oh, my goodness. She is not an Indiana Fever fan. The Las Vegas Aces is her team.
1: For sure. That's a good selection.
0: But I will say this, though, DJ, since we're – and I know we got to go to the break, but when we come back, we'll talk more WNBA. Hey, listen. Olivia Miles from the Minnesota Lynx.
1: She's cold.
0: She is here to stay. Yeah. Speaking of here to stay, we are broadcasting live right here at the Baker Street Pub. Jenny Simone on ESPN 97.5. We'll be back.
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0: Hey, big, big.
1: Hey, man, you know who's not on that BS? Sean. With these tracks he's bringing us in with. Sean's been on his A-plus game today. I ain't gonna lie.
0: Hey, let me give a special shout out to Bumby, who's getting ready to have, I think they're getting ready to do the 30th anniversary of Riding Dirty, if I'm not mistaken.
1: Nice.
0: UGK, rest in peace, Pimp C. And the reason why I wanted to make sure that I shouted out Bumby, cause Bumby not only is one of the greatest rappers, you know, in not only just out of Texas, but in general. But
1: right.
0: Bumby is a businessman. Bumby is an entrepreneur. Bumby right. has been a professor, and he is a huge, avid sports fan.
1: Right.
0: And so I'm pretty sure that he's listened to, you know, hey, look, you know, shout out to Bumby, friend of the show, you know, friend of we on that BS with Benjamin Sarge right here at the Baker Street Pub. DJ, before we went to the break, we were talking about some WNBA, and so here's my thing, right?
1: You know why I love your mouth?
0: Yeah, man.
1: Yeah.
0: And even though, so I will say this, the other night, I forgot who they were playing. I think they were playing against the Valkyries, if I'm not mistaken.
1: Yeah, you told me she had like 7 points.
0: And yeah, but did you see the bad turnover that she had at the end?
1: Yeah, yeah.
0: She
1: yeah.
0: threw the ball away at the end, and I get it. But that's a rookie mistake. And then, you know, when it was time to take the big shots at the end of the game, they went to McBride,
1: mm-hmm.
0: or they went to, I can't think of the guard's name right now. I'm pretty sure my wife is going to text it to me because she's listening right now, too. So I still think that she has to take her lumps, but she
1: sure.
0: is She is head and shoulders above a lot of these a lot of these players that came in. I'm liking AZ Fudd for the Dallas Wings.
1: She's starting
0: to play better.
1: Yep.
0: But I'm going to tell you somebody else who has gone unnoticed, and she's starting to put people on notice that she's here. She's from your alma mater, not Yale, but she went to Louisville.
1: Uh-huh.
0: Sydney Taylor, the guard for the Chicago Sky. She can ball.
1: Mm-hmm.
0: She can hoop. And she's starting to play more and more, better and better. And I will say this, DJ.
1: Mm-hmm.
0: Just looking at the WNBA, man.
1: Yeah.
0: They're starting to get, you know, they're starting. It's more and more eyes, more and more viewers.
1: Yep.
0: I don't know if anybody watched the 30th anniversary game between the New York Liberty and the Los Angeles Sparks where Houston's own, I can't think of a first name. Is it Nike? Because Chine, right? And she
1: hit the game-winning shot.
0: And she hit the game-winning shot, you know, in L.A.
1: Yep.
0: And, I mean, everybody went crazy. That was even, you know, her sister was going crazy on SportsCenter running around.
1: Yep.
0: But it started. And next year they go to 50 games, right? With that being said.
1: And Houston about to get a team. They're going to get the – so I need them to continue to be bad so they can get Juju.
0: That's exactly what I was about to say.
1: Yep.
0: They look like they're on track because the Houston Rockets owner and the Fertitta Group, they bought the Connecticut Sun. They bring the Comets back here. And I had an honor and a pleasure of talking to former Houston Rockets player John Lucas. He had his golf charity event this morning. I was out. And John told a crazy story. I asked him about the Comets coming back. And he said, man, one of the funny stories is, he said, I went to talk to the Comets, you know, when Van Chancellor was the coach. He said they had Cheryl Swoops, they had Cynthia Cooper, they had Tina Thompson. And he said, after I got through saying that speech, Van Chancellor told him, yeah, we're never going to invite you back. You'll never be able to. He said, because I was just in there talking about, hey, you need to do this, and you need to do this, and you can do this, and you can do this. And he said, but guess what? After that, they went on a 14-game winning streak after I walked out of there. So, you know, just thinking about that, the Comets coming back, man, I mean, the 4P, well, they had this city on fire. And so I like that, though, DJ, because – and you know they're gonna probably get Juju, of course.
1: Yeah.
0: But Madison Booker comes out next year too.
1: Yeah,
0: out of University of Texas, she's gonna be good. So, what is the trajectory in your eyes of the WNBA, especially starting with 50 games? They got their money this year. They got 50 games next year. What do you see?
1: I mean, I think they're in a great spot right now, especially since Caitlin's healthy. Angel's on a good team because obviously AJ's doing what AJ does. Because I think those are the three biggest stars in the sport. I think in terms of visibility, I would probably put Caitlin and Angel ahead of Asia in terms of visibility and popularity, just overall from the cultural aspect. But again, like, all three of them are playing well. Olivia Miles is hooping. And she kind of, you know, she has that, I don't want to call her Kyrie, but she kind of has that sauce when she's playing in that aspect.
0: Sonya Citron from Washington Mystics.
1: Yeah. So, like,
0: Gabby Williams from the Valkyrie.
1: Bro, so, like, I think overall.
0: Jaime Jaquez's sister, Gabriella Jaquez, she balling.
1: Mm-hmm. So, like, I think, you know, again, the Liberty, they're still doing their thing because you got Breonna Stewart. She's putting up great numbers and whatnot.
0: Ionescu finally came back.
1: Yeah, but she I always kind of felt she was a little overrated. But
0: who?
1: Sabrina Ionescu. But she ain't been playing well this year, though. But she's been hurt. So, I'll cut her some slack. But nonetheless, though, I think they're trending in the right direction.
0: Yeah.
1: And I think, again, like, I think. When Juju finally, Paige is playing well. Yeah. We forgot to even mention Paige.
0: For sure.
1: Paige is playing pretty well. I think she should shoot way more. In my honest opinion, she should shoot way,
0: well, you think she doesn't take as many shots because she has Dare's sister? What's Dare's sister name?
1: Arike. But
0: Ogunbowale.
1: No, I think it's just more her DNA. Yeah, I think it's more of a DNA thing. Because, like, Arike kind of goes tunnel vision, kind of like Kelsey Mitchell.
0: Yeah.
1: But, like, Caitlin still gets her shots off.
0: Kelsey Mitchell does go tunnel vision.
1: She goes super tunnel vision, you know. I mean,
0: Kelsey Mitchell goes tunnel vision for real. You pass her the ball, you like, you may or you may not get it back.
1: I think, you know.
0: They should trade her?
1: Yeah, I think but not because she's a bad player. I think she's a really good player.
0: Really
1: I think just so they can have better pieces around Aaliyah Boston and Caitlin, mainly because – They just need wings that can defend, and they kind of need like somebody that can also protect the paint. Cause Leah Boston isn't great at protecting the paint.
0: Yeah, she a bully in the paint.
1: Yeah, she a bully, but you know, I think, you know, cause their defense is terrible.
0: Yeah.
1: Even though they did play well last night, but that's against Mercury. Mercury's 5-13.
0: I can name some teams, but I don't think they have the assets.
1: Yeah.
0: But you could look at a team like the Phoenix Mercury. Yeah. They could use Mitchell. You can look at a young team like Seattle. They could use her as well.
1: I think Seattle, they're trying to tank to get. They trying to tank to get
0: Madison.
1: To get what's his face? Juju.
0: Yeah, they can't. But I think Connecticut is like has the worst record right now, correct?
1: They're even, but right now Connecticut has the number one overall pick. If it were to start today,
0: I don't think that it would be bad. Like, I mean, of course you want Juju, but I don't think it would be bad if they got Madison either. Madison is a three level scorer
1: for sure.
0: And so, I think that Mitchell, like you said, DJ. And so when you look at when you take it from the Caitlin Clark, Angel Reese aspect of it,
1: you feel like they lived up to the hype coming into the league.
0: Caitlin
1: and Angel.
0: So I guess it depends on what is the hype for Angel, because Angel was never like a perennial scorer, but she is the fastest to get to 1,000 rebounds.
1: Yeah.
0: So she plays her game. Yeah. As far as rebounds is concerned.
1: I think just, the hype that they had in college and just being able to build on that and, still be impactful players.
0: I don't think Caitlin has.
1: I think she has.
0: I don't think she's lived up to the hype because she's getting exposed a lot on the defensive end.
1: Yeah.
0: And
1: yeah,
0: so,
1: she's not a good defender, for sure.
0: And when she is not good defensively, it affects her offensive game as well. Yeah, no, DJ, because when she comes back down.
1: She's second in the league. I think she's third in the league in scoring, though.
0: I get that. I get
1: and
0: that
1: second
0: part.
1: Second in assists. So.
0: I get that part. But what they don't look good. When they are what? What's their record?
1: They're 10-7. No, their defense overall, like I think that's more of a roster management construction.
0: And it could be because of Mitchell, too.
1: Mitchell is bad on defense, too.
0: Oh, yeah.
1: They're all terrible on defense.
0: Sophia Cunningham is probably the best player that they have on defense, but I think
1: she's not good on defense either.
0: So I'm looking at when we're looking at just right now, when you start talking about the WNBA, people are only going to talk about Caitlin Clark right now because that's the name that they know. So when you talk about visibility, yes, but when you start talking about players, when you're saying, okay, so who are the players in the WNBA and real advocate WNBA watchers, I don't know if they're putting Caitlin up there before they put like Asia, Olivia.
1: She's been better than Olivia this year.
0: Who?
1: She's been better than Olivia.
0: Who's been better than Olivia?
1: Caitlin.
0: No.
1: She's been better. Olivia's just more efficient, but she's been better than her.
0: That makes you better.
1: I think not necessarily, though.
0: So I put it like this.
1: I think she's been better.
0: I put
1: especially
0: it like
1: recently.
0: This.
1: Like
0: Olivia as a rookie, she is doing a lot. I watched her play against.
1: She
0: last game that they played against, I think it was the last game that Minnesota, or the game before, because they lost to the Vegas the last game, but the game before that though, DJ,
1: she's hooping,
0: she was balling.
1: Yeah, she's a great player. I think Caitlin's bigger issues is just defense and like
0: DJ, she's getting called out by rookies.
1: What you mean?
0: On defense. They are isolating isolating.
1: She has to be better defensively. Her and Kelsey gotta be better defensively.
0: So that's what I'm saying.
1: If they want to win anything that matter, they're
0: so I don't think that she lived because she's supposed to be the face of the WNBA and I don't think she's the face of as far as
1: she's not the best player, no.
0: And you know what it is? For Caitlin Clark.
1: But she's still the most popular player in the league, though.
0: For Caitlin Clark and Angel Reese, you know what it is? They're like the Dallas Cowboys, and AJ will understand this. With the Dallas Cowboys, one of the reasons why you call them America's team is because you either watch them because you love them or you watch them because you hate them.
1: For sure.
0: And that's what Caitlin Clark and Angel Reese are. Because they both have their bases.
1: They got their bases and they got their detractors. For sure. 1,000%. But, I mean, I feel like. Angel's been playing really well lately. Kayla's actually on like a run right now. Like she's scored at least over 20 in the past six games.
0: But what is their record in those games?
1: So in those games, they are 4-2 in those. They're 4-2 in those games when she's been scoring over 20 points. I think it's the longest active streak in the WNBA right now.
0: So DJ,
1: she got just cut down the stupid turnovers and got to be a way better defender.
0: Yeah, so DJ, I put it like this: when you're looking at the Indiana Fever, right?
1: Yeah.
0: And AJ, I would love to, you could tell me your take in the break since you don't have headphones. hey, look, well, Jeremy's here. Maybe Jeremy has something that you could use. But when you're looking at the Indiana Fever, right? who do you want to take the last? Who are you more confident in taking the last shot, Caitlin or Mitchell?
1: I think as of lately, probably, I would say that I'd rather Caitlin have the ball in her hands
0: to create a play.
1: Yeah.
0: Okay.
1: Mitchell, if we just take just a shot, the last shot. Yeah, yeah, yeah. But just give you the ball and make a play, I'll for sure go Caitlin, because Mitchell, she goes two tunnel vision for me
0: because
1: sometimes.
0: Earlier this year, they won a game where the play was supposed to go to Mitchell, and Lexi? One of them. They both looked the same.
1: Yeah, yeah. And then they tossed it to
0: Caitlin.
1: Yeah.
0: They almost got the ball stolen, but the ball went to Caitlin, and she took the shot. She hit the shot, yeah, but the play wasn't even designed for her. Mm-hmm. So my thing is, when we're talking about living up to the hype, if you're supposed to be that person, you got to be the one taking that shot. And she did, don't get me wrong, but they got to draw up the play for you to take that shot. But with that being said, I feel like the reason why I say that when it comes to Angel Reese, I got to figure out what the hype is. In Chicago, she did not live up to the hype.
1: I feel like she did, though.
0: No, she's on
1: early
0: a team.
1: On, yeah, I feel like she did.
0: She's on a team with, what's her name? Alicia Gray.
1: Yeah.
0: And Ryan Howard.
1: Mm-hmm. Yeah, no, they got a good team.
0: So now she doesn't have, she's not the focal point, and she's not required to be the first option.
1: Nah,
0: she's like
1: the
0: third option on that team.
1: Yeah.
0: And I think that fits her very well, because now she has scores around her.
1: Yeah.
0: When she misses, bam, get the rebound, put it back up or whatever the case may be, or get the rebound.
1: She's 15-12 right now. She's 15-12 right now. No, she's playing great. She's playing, and she gives you a lot on defense.
0: So, I'm still like, I guess, like I said, I would have to figure out what you mean by if they lived.
1: I mean, I guess the fanfare that comes with, that they had coming out of college, like how they've been able to like build on that. I feel like.
0: Well, I will say this: both of them pushed the league to the next level.
1: 1,000%. 1,000%.
0: Both of them pushed the league by getting eyes on it, and now this next wave of college players coming out the WNBA, they're going to push it even more. So getting eyes, and so speaking of the top, like being at the top. We'll go to the break. When we come back, the NFL is doing their yearly top 100, DJ.
1: Yeah.
0: And I want to ask you, how many Houston Texans do you believe will be on that list? And who you think will be the highest rated? You're tuned in to We Back on That BS right here at the Baker Street Pub, the ESPN 97.5. Woo! We'll be back.
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2: Keep dropping down in Houston. And you know what that, AJ, what's the date? The date the 23rd? 4 days, you know, it's the Houston National Holiday. Oh, yeah, June 27th. You know about that? DJ don't know about that.
3: I don't.
2: The DJ has no clue what June 27th is. You know why? Because he's a transplant. He's not a true Houstonian. True Houstonians know. Like, did you see that they're going to have a, the Houston Texans are doing a drop on Sunday where it's like a DJ Screw merch for the born and raised part of Houston Texans. The Astros always will do something. I remember 1 year I got a DJ Screw bobblehead. Next year I got the special hat, the one that came in the DJ Screw tape box. I still have that. I got the shirt as well. So yep. June 27th, DJ, the crazy part about it is the way it became a national holiday is because there was a Screw tape called June 27th. Mm. And everybody knows one part, the youngster part, right? When he goes, right. Still is a minor, wood on a vinyl, yeah. TV, VCR, laid back on recline. Anyway, so it became like the Houston National Holiday because of DJ Screw.
3: Right.
2: And so on the 27th, like I'm going to, you know, we always say, give me five hard lines in my group chat with my frat brothers. We'd be like, so every June 27th, every one of us got to rap like five hard lines. And so,
3: speaking of frats, I actually tried to join one back in my day.
2: Hold on. What academic fraternity did you try to join, DJ Brown?
3: I was trying to be a Kappa.
2: You look like a Kappa. You act like a Kappa. No, nah, hey, shout out. Hey, hold
3: for
2: on.
3: Real, for real.
2: Shout out to the brothers of Kappa Alpha Psi Fraternity Incorporated.
3: I would say this, though.
2: I like the Kappa.
3: I would say this. If I was back in college, I would just pledge Q.
2: Like
3: Omega Psi Phi.
2: You wouldn't have pledged with JG. JG or Q?
3: I think
2: Grenard.
3: But I got there after he was already a Q, so.
2: Oh, yeah, he'd have drug you through the mud.
3: Yeah, they weren't, it wasn't, they didn't have an easy line, I can say that much. Yeah. Now, because all the Qs at Louisville are all D-linemen.
2: D-linemen?
3: Yeah, bro.
2: Dang, they bro. They got a lot of football.
3: There was a dude named Henry. Henry was like 6'3", 300. Obviously, JG, big guy. Like, they had a lot, bro. I forgot the other dude. It was some dark skin, 6'3", 290.
2: I definitely understand, DJ.
3: Yeah.
2: Because
3: my personality fit more with like a Q Dog and all, honestly.
2: You know what? For sure. For sure. I couldn't see you being a Kappa. That's how. Yeah. If I wouldn't have played as the Alpha, I would have been a Q too. You know. That's
3: only because I would be a Kappa because my best friend, like, he a Kappa.
2: I would have just wanted to be a Q so I could take my shirt off.
3: As an Alpha, you look
2: stupid. Stepping and taking your shirt off, like you really, it just look crazy. Unless you play football, you know what I'm saying? So,
3: for sure. And I mean, you know, just keeping it honest, man, the girls love the Qs on campus.
2: Because they football players. They
3: love the Qs on
2: campus. They got a physique.
3: I'm married, though.
2: Me, too. Once again, we're broadcasting live right here at the Baker Street Pub. DJ, look at all the people that came out to see us. I think they really came out to eat, but hey, a win is a win, right, DJ?
3: They got
2: to watch us, right?
3: As long as they're here. Exactly.
2: Broadcasting live from Baker Street Pub here in Sugar Land, Texas. Come on out and join us. Watch. Who's up next? England versus Ghana? Is that the next game?
3: Oh, that's a good one.
2: England got a good team, right?
3: Ghana won a few African teams that really be fading.
2: Congo.
3: Nah, I mean like Ghana.
2: Ghana got a good team.
3: Yeah, they've made runs before.
2: Well, and England has the silver tennis shoe dude.
3: Mm-hmm. Yep.
2: What is it? The name?
3: Mm-hmm.
2: The one who won the golden boot. Mm-hmm. Y'all the one told me about him.
3: Mm-hmm. I think his name's Harry.
2: Prince.
3: No, not Prince.
2: Hey, shout out to Huntington Bank for giving us these nice scarves. I think I'm gonna wear this every time I beat DJ. So that means I'm probably gonna wear these like every day.
3: It's going to smell like poop.
2: Hey, look, I'm going to tell you what. I'm going to bring this to the Texans media workroom. You bring yours, and whoever wins the debate, the other one got to give them theirs, and then when we debate again, whoever wins, keep getting them both. Want to do that?
3: Yeah, that's fine.
2: Huntington Bank, I really appreciate this scarf. Now, in all honesty, I'm probably just going to give mine to my wife, I got a scarf, but I don't really wear scarves like that. I did when I was in England. DJ.
3: Yes, sir.
2: The NFL has started their annual tradition of putting out the top 100 players of the year. I think last year, the highest rated player last year was Will Anderson? Or was it Nico for the Texans?
3: Derek Stingley.
2: Well, I can't remember what he was rated. Do you remember?
3: It was inside the top 20.
2: I think so, too. So with that being said, and I should, we're going to look that up. But with that being said, DJ, they're starting their annual tradition of ranking the top 100 players in the NFL right now. My question to you is, who or how many players do you feel the Houston Texans have that will be in the top 100, and who you think will rank the highest?
3: That's a good one, man. Yeah, that's a good one. I would say so with NFL top 100 list, this is the players made list. Their process for making the list is so bad.
2: Yeah.
3: Not the player per se, because all they do is they're giving a piece of paper, right? So it's not necessarily their fault. But they basically write down 20 names on a list, and then they just tally it up based on who got the most, you know, whose name was mentioned the most in certain spots. Like, I think it's a crazy way to do it.
2: Yeah.
3: In all honesty, I feel like there's a better way to do it, in my opinion, where you can kind of break it up, you know. There's more intricate ways to do that. You know, maybe you could just do about positions, then, you know, go from there. But I think, because last year, believe it or not, I think they only had three.
2: So,
3: last year was crazy. They only had three, I think.
2: So, it was Will Anderson Jr.
3: Nah, I don't think Will was on it last year.
2: Will was on it.
3: I can double check, but I'm looking for it.
2: Like, Will was on it because I remember speaking right after that. Speaking to when we were in Greenbrier, I got a chance to speak with the defensive line coach, Rod Wright, and I said that because Will came in like 49, if I'm not mistaken.
3: Yeah, so you're right. So Will was 46.
2: 46.
3: Nico was 23rd.
2: And Derek was what?
3: Derek was 18. Joe was 58. And CJ was 39.
2: Okay, right, so and keep that list up if you don't mind. But with that being said, I remember talking to Rod Wright about that, and I said that that means that he's thinking about 45 other players that's better than him, and now that's going to fuel him. And he's like,
3: "Oh, here goes the cliche."
2: Yeah. He said exactly. He said he could think about those 45 people that's above him, and now he wants because from a competitor's aspect, he wants to be number one. He wants to be number one, so he continues to fight that way. So last year, hold on, DJ. Will at 46. Hold on, give me the names and the numbers. Will at 46. Daniil was what?
3: CJ at 39.
2: CJ 39.
3: Nico 32.
2: Okay, Nico 32.
3: Daniil 25.
2: Hunter 25. Wow.
3: Derek Stingley 18.
2: Stingley 18.
3: And then Joe Mixon 58.
2: 18. And then Mixon.
3: Yep.
2: Dang, I miss Joe Mixon.
3: Yeah, good player.
2: So with that being said, the Houston Texans had six players on their top 100 list last season, the highest being Derek Stingley Jr. at number 18, and the lowest being Joe Mixon at number 58. All right, DJ.
3: How many will they have this year?
2: How many will they have this year?
3: I mean, I don't know. I mean, they got Bryce Young on the list. So I don't know, man. They Cameron Jordan 100? Like,
2: Well, hold on, though, DJ. They have him at 98, but didn't the Panthers made a little run like last year towards the end of the season? Bryce Young got good after he came back from being benched. Who did they bench him for?
3: Nah, but that was the year before.
2: Was that the year before? Okay, yeah. So what? Last year he didn't play bad though.
3: Yeah, I mean, he was all right. Well, yeah, he was like as mid as it gets, like as below average as mid as it

0: is that some way, somehow, I guarantee you they're going to put Caleb Williams in the top 15. That's going to be
1: top 15
0: crazy.
1: Yeah. But he'll be on the list, though.
0: They're trying to make him the face of the NFL. And I mean, yeah. I know there's no real face of the NFL, but they're pushing him so much. And I was like, why? But DJ, back to the Texans. All right. So they had six last year.
1: So they'll have Nico again.
0: So, okay. So Nico, I won't say give a number because then now we're playing those type of games. So Nico, okay.
1: Stingley.
0: Sting, okay.
1: Kamari.
0: I do believe Kamari.
1: Yeah, Kamari be on this.
0: I wonder where, though. He should.
1: We'll see.
0: How many slots you think he's away from Stingley?
1: Oh, that'd be a gap.
0: You think so?
1: Yeah. Be a gap.
0: Okay.
1: I think it's
0: Will.
1: Will for sure. Daniil for sure.
0: Okay. Aziz?
1: Aziz is tricky because it's like, is he popular enough with the players to get in the top 100?
0: He was voted to the Pro Bowl last year, right?
1: Yeah.
0: So.
1: But, yeah, he was voted to the Pro Bowl.
0: So, could you see them having six again?
1: Because, remember, again, it's 20 names. So, it's not, you know what I'm saying? So, like, you need, like, a bunch of people to vote to put Aziz's name in their theoretical top 20.
0: Yeah.
1: So, that I don't know. That's not saying he's not that, but that I don't know if he'll be there. Question mark.
0: So if Cam Jordan is there, is he there just by
1: name
0: alone?
1: He had 10 and a half sacks last year.
0: Was that by name alone?
1: 10 and a half sacks last year, though.
0: Yeah, but and Aziz played good last year.
1: Yeah.
0: Aziz
1: will be in there.
0: Because I don't want to sound like a homer.
1: Yeah, he'll be in there. He's a Pro Bowl linebacker. He'll be in there.
0: Think that'll be all? We got Nico, Sting, Hunter, Kamari, Will. So Aziz.
1: What about Petrie? Mixer.
0: Yes.
1: Yeah, but I feel like he got to pop up soon.
0: Soon like what? Like in the 90s?
1: Yeah. If he don't pop up in the 90s, then he's probably not going to make it.
0: I feel like he, because, I mean, remember now, he was close to making a Pro Bowl.
1: Yeah.
0: Yeah, he was close to being an All Pro, too.
1: I'll put a question mark by him.
0: Because they said that, okay, I'm with. So they said that one of the reasons why he didn't was because he didn't have a position. They said that the Texans didn't.
1: No, he did have a position. It was because he did. Oh, the Texans had to choose
0: where they was going to put him for the voting. And
1: they put him at nickel.
0: Yeah, and that was overcrowded, right?
1: Yeah, because you had the Cooper and Dorian James.
0: The Cooper. Who is the Cooper?
1: The Cooper Gene.
0: Is that his name? I thought his name. Cooper DeGene.
1: Cooper DeGene.
0: I was like, who is the Cooper?
1: Cooper DeGene.
0: That's about it, though.
1: Because CJ's a question mark. I don't know if, like, players will vote him in. That I don't know. And that's, like, the only other offensive player. Defensive player. Yeah, I think that's Bullock's a question mark also.
0: Yeah.
1: Yeah.
0: Because Bullock had, what, 5 interceptions last year?
1: 4.
0: 4?
1: Yeah, but he's a Pro Bowler, though.
0: Yeah.
1: Yeah. So we're looking at how many names? We're looking at.
0: So I have these. You want me to put Bullock as a question mark?
1: Yeah, you can put Bullock as a question mark. So right now.
0: You got 3 question marks.
1: No, I think Aziz will be in.
0: Okay, so take that.
1: So we're looking at 6 guys.
0: So 6 guys.
1: Yeah, that's good. That's good, though.
0: Yeah, Nico Sting, Hunter, Petrie. Well, Nico Collins, Derek Stingley Jr., Daniil Hunter, Jalen Petrie, Kamari Lassiter, Will Anderson Jr., Aziz Al-Shaair, and Kalen Bullock. I like that list.
1: Yeah.
0: I like that list. I can't think of anybody else right now. Yeah. Like right now, because I'm looking at, you know, I don't think David Montgomery's there.
1: No.
0: Woody is not there yet. You know, I'm just looking at it from the offensive aspect. They don't have an offensive lineman that's going to be on that list.
1: No.
0: Now I think in about 2 years we'll be talking about
1: Ariante.
0: Yes.
1: Yeah.
0: I think we'll be talking about Ariante. Schultz hasn't done enough, you don't think, to be on that list?
1: Nah.
0: So we're looking at it from the tight end position. Then we look at the wide receivers. We say Nico.
1: Yeah, just Nico.
0: And then, we, you know, Jalen, no, yeah. Hutch, no. Yeah. They're not ready just yet to put up their Tank is still a question mark.
1: Yeah.
0: Then on the defensive side of the ball, we all said, you know, Will and Daniil.
1: Yeah.
0: The defensive tackles aren't there yet. Linebackers, yeah. Henry Toa needs another year of playing at a high level.
1: Yep.
0: And then, of course, but we got both cornerbacks. And then we had Kalen Bullock as a question mark.
1: Yep.
0: And then could Reed Blankenship?
1: No.
0: Not a question mark?
1: No, he wouldn't make it.
0: Okay. I mean, but I like that, though.
1: Yeah, yeah. I think.

0: I think that's fair. Yeah, I think that's a fair list. CJ might. I think CJ's a question mark too. He might make it. Question mark.
1: So wait. So if you're talking about Jalen Petrie, if he doesn't make it in the
0: CJ's more popular than Jalen. A lot of it too is a popularity contest, and more people know who CJ is.
1: So you think he could be in the what? 70s, 80s, 60s, 50s?
0: Yeah. Like 80s, maybe 70s.
1: But here's the sad part about it though, DJ. If they do vote him into that, because. You know, when it goes to, when you look at the at a lot of these times when people do voting, and I'm talking about from a media perspective and from players' perspective, all they look at is, what have you done for me lately? What was the last thing that you did?
0: Yeah.
1: They're going to look at that playoffs.
0: But the thing is, they do the voting before the end of the season.
1: Before the end of the season?
0: Yeah.
1: They do these top 100s before?
0: Yeah.
1: Ah, okay.
0: And a lot of players, bro, don't be knowing players across the league. I remember there was a DN for the Texans. This was like 2 years ago. It was Puka's rookie year. And somebody, when he was doing his list, he was like, bro, I don't know what to say. I'm going to just put some Texans down. And someone asked him, you going to put a Puka? He said, who's that? Yeah, but he legitimately said, who's that?
1: Because you don't think a lot of them watch a lot of football outside of who they playing next?
0: Yeah, or their position. Yeah. Yeah, and that's fair. Like, I can't really knock them for that.
1: Yeah.
0: Yeah, so, like, you know, I'm not saying, you know, guys don't know what they're looking at or whatnot, but a lot of times, that's why it's kind of, like, tricky to, like, take a player's word on evaluation of a player's bond because sometimes.
1: For sure.
0: Yeah.
1: DJ, once again, man, this has been amazing. I wonder, you know, they should let us do this over and over and over and over and over and over and over again, man. Yeah. I have a great time, you know, hanging out with you, talking with you, man. And AJ, I mean, I wish you could have had headphones. I mean, I understand. Even that, like, it's crazy because it's Juneteenth and you still don't have any. You've been tuned in to We Back on That BS with Being a Man Sarge right here live at Baker Street Pub in Sugarland. Up next, Jeremy Branham and Joe George, who I have to keep saying Joe George because I can't just call him Joe. We're out.
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10: 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Here's Jeremy Branham and Joe George.
13: Hello, Houston. He's Joe. I'm Jeremy. We're Jeremy and Joe. AJ's out here with us. I'm staring down AJ like he's Johnny Chan. And then Brian's behind the glass. Brian's not here with us.
1: He's not.
13: There's not enough salad for Brian to be here with us.
14: He wouldn't have had to eat a salad today, it didn't look like.
13: What's that?
14: I know DJ did get a salad. Never mind.
13: DJ did?
14: Yeah.
13: DJ uses more napkins than anybody on this planet.
14: It's absurd.
13: It's insane. I mean, napkins he uses.
14: Yeah, I don't understand why.
13: I mean, I don't know. Maybe he thinks it's like a one wipe rule.
14: Oh, it's like one napkin per use?
13: He's like, oop, there you go, used it. Need a new napkin. It's brutal. He has zero respect for napkins.
14: No, he has no respect for napkins. It's another situation. Like, it's not as bad as East River 9.
13: No, it wasn't as bad.
14: Because East River 9 was...
13: East River 9 was a beast.
14: I mean, it looked like he cleared out the whole restaurant.
13: I know.
14: Like there was, it looked like there was nothing left.
13: I felt bad for anybody else who needed napkins the rest of the day.
14: We needed some. We couldn't get any.
13: Never got any.
14: Yeah.
13: It's crazy. All right, lots to get to. We are broadcasting live, if you didn't hear, from Baker Street Pub out in the City Walk in Sugar Land, where everybody's here to watch the English play soccer. They're playing Ghana.
14: They are.
13: It's a big match in this group. Both of these two nations are 1-0 in their group. So the winner of this probably will win their group. So we're monitoring it. We do have two sweats on this game. We bet a half a unit. Actually, we bet 0.55 of a unit to win half of a unit on Ghana plus two. And we're also on half a unit to win 0.62 and a half of a unit on Ghana to score a goal.
14: Okay.
13: And we're also on the Astros under 8.5 runs. Not the Astros in totality. The Astros and the Blue Jays.
14: Yes.
13: Under 8.5 at minus 105. We won our match yesterday. It just took forever to figure it out.
14: it did.
13: But the French did win.
14: They were in a lengthy delay yesterday, but we got the W.
13: We got the W.
14: That's all that matters.
13: Astros are playing at 4:07 Canadian time today. Did you see that?
14: Yeah, I don't know why.
13: It's weird. Well, I think it's for the World Cup.
14: Oh, there must be a big game tonight?
13: I think there's a match in Toronto.
14: That makes sense. I thought maybe it was Canada Day or whatever. That's July 1st, though.
13: Oh, it is?
14: Yeah.
13: I could not have told you the date of Canada Day.
14: I looked it up.
13: Is that the only day where they wear their red uniforms?
14: I think so.
13: That's pretty cool.
14: I think the Astros played them on it once.
13: Did they?
14: I think maybe it might have been last season, honestly, where Toronto wore the all red.
13: As long as you're honest about it.
14: But, yeah, so it's weird. Like, night game, day game, night game. It's the exact opposite of how baseball
13: series know.
14: Normally
13: I knew
14: work.
13: They played a day game in the series, and I just assumed it was tomorrow on getaway day. So I was like, oh, okay. And then I saw somewhere at the time, I'm like, is this right? Am I looking at the wrong day? And then I read up on it, and they said that they moved it up because of the World Cup.
14: That makes sense. There must be a massive match tonight.
13: Maybe not a massive match, but just a match. There was a match earlier in Houston, and Ronaldo scored he had a brace. Did he have a brace or a hat trick? Yeah, he had a brace.
14: Brace.
13: Yeah, they killed Uzbekistan.
14: Did you see his parlays yesterday?
13: Yeah.
14: Oh, man, we missed out.
13: That one guy did it twice.
14: Yeah, it was two-plus goals.
13: Yeah, a brace, for, at least a brace.
14: A brace for Mbappe, Messi, and Haaland.
13: Who's not from Holland. No.
14: But it hit twice.
13: It's crazy.
14: And they were both like, the first one was like plus 13,000 the first day of the World Cup that they did it on. So then they dropped it to like plus 8,000 and it hit again. Like, oh man.
13: Yeah. And
14: I saw one person, they went with Ronaldo too.
13: Today they threw it in there?
14: No, yeah, so they had a four-person parlay.
13: He's been in a scoring drought too.
14: But so it's a bold move and they hit that too.
13: I feel like it was not a bold move though. Like I felt like this was the day against Uzbekistan that he was going to just go off.
14: Probably.
13: Yeah.
14: Yeah.
13: And they did. They went off.
14: Yeah, I live bet the 4.5 over.
13: Really?
14: Yeah.
13: I thought what a weird bet by you.
14: It was 2-0.
13: You turned into a degenerate.
14: Yep. It was 2-0 in the first 25 minutes, and I was like, I think they can get 5 goals in this game.
13: You're right.
14: And they did.
13: You're right about that. So plenty to get to today. We'll talk about the Astros in Toronto, game 2 of that series whenever they're done. But we'll talk about game 1 yesterday, Joe. I don't know how you felt, but I felt like it was a winnable game that they lost.
14: Yes.
13: Like there was opportunities to win the game, you know, early against Dylan Cease, late against the bullpen, couldn't really capitalize. It was also a game though where like the Jays could have won by 8 runs.
14: At least.
13: Because they had like the bases loaded, no outs, one out like on 3 different occasions and like could only muster a run each time. But it's one of those games where it's like, man, you know, the Astros had an opportunity here, didn't seize the opportunity, and for a team who started in such a hole, and is chasing, yes, they're chasing the fight, but they're like, you know, there's so many teams in the mix, and then last year missing the playoffs by a game, it's like, son of a gun, how many times are the Astros going to lose a game that they shouldn't be losing?
14: Yeah, I think yesterday is like
13: a winnable game.
14: A great example of just like the Astros season.
13: Yeah.
14: Like you're 2 games back of the Blue Jays for the final wild card spot in yesterday's game. If you win that game, you're now 1 game out of Toronto. At least, and there's other teams in front of you still. You can just work on closing that gap. You have all these opportunities to do it. Your starting pitcher's not very good. Your bullpen looks like it's going to be a disaster, but as you said, keeps finding a way to escape these massive innings from the Blue Jays.
13: Yeah.
14: And you just can't take advantage. You can't take advantage of the Blue Jays failing and because you're failing on top of it. So it's a disappointing loss when they had it right there for the taking. And so at the same time, could have been a lot worse.
13: Could have been a lot worse. A lot of games like this for the Astros. The situational hitting, if you like situational hitting, this wouldn't have been a game that you liked for the Astros.
14: Nope.
13: Three different instances that I wrote down, at least. Top of the first inning, bases loaded, one out. Yiner Diaz does his little 1-0 rollover to short.
14: Yep.
13: Like, dude, it's a 1-0 count. Like, why are you rolling over on an outside pitch? Don't like go the other way. Just don't swing at that, right? Like, if that's not your pitch, take it. Ball and a strike. But Yiner Diaz, who leads the world in inning-ending double plays, I just made up that stat. Might be true, might not. You can fact-check me if you want. Certainly feels that way. Ends the first inning. When you hit Cease right there on the ropes, you know?
14: Yeah.
13: Like, you have one of the best pitchers in baseball on the ropes. Top of the eighth inning, first and second, nobody out. Christian Walker hits a weak ground ball to second base. Cool job, C-Walk. And then the top of the ninth, like, Yiner Diaz, of all people, draws a leadoff walk. Yay, Yiner. Bring the tying run to the plate. And then Joey Loperfido with a meek double play the very next at bat. It kills all momentum. So situational hitting, just like momentum swinging opportunities, did not go the Astros' way yesterday.
14: No, and that's where I think with Walker is the biggest bummer of them all. Like Loperfido, like I don't know, like it is what it is.
13: He just sucks.
14: I don't think he's very good. I think the guy that they who was playing in what left field yesterday for the Blue Jays is the guy, frankly, that
13: Jesus
14: you should
13: Sanchez?
14: Want. Yeah. Is the guy you should want on this team. Not Joey Loperfido. Yiner, not shocking. It's why I want Christian Vasquez still playing every single day.
13: Meh.
14: Like, I don't think it's that much better, but, like, I don't feel, can't prove this with stats, I don't feel like he chases on an outside pitch and rolls over into a lazy double play as often as Yiner Diaz does.
13: Probably fair.
14: Like, it feels like it at least leaves the infield. Might be a lazy pop-up.
13: Or a strikeout. Yiner should just bet ninth.
14: Cool.
13: Just bet him ninth.
14: So that's what Vasquez was doing. Why can't Yiner do that?
13: Just bet him ninth.
14: Because I think they have higher expectations for him still for whatever reason.
13: Well,
14: and he's going to come
13: through those reasons.
14: He's not good. He's not good.
13: He was. I know he's not good anymore, but he has been good.
14: Yeah, this season's been atrocious.
13: He's been a disaster
14: for him. He also had what I think was a run at second base, and Altuve had a ground out where he swung out a pitch like way outside the strike zone.
13: Yeah, but there was two outs there.
14: Yeah, and he came through earlier in the game, so it's hard to, you know, crush him for that.
13: Yeah.
14: At the same time, but
13: you can throw that in there.
14: But there's plenty of opportunities for the Astros to score yesterday, and they just didn't do enough.
13: I pulled up Christian Walker's slash stats this month. They're atrocious. So it's like one of those, hey, maybe sell guys whenever their value's high. He had a bad game yesterday. First and second, no outs in the first inning, strikes out. Second at bat, strikes out. Hunter Brown was not his best yesterday. He said he left the game after three.
14: Yeah.
13: Left the game after three. Pitch count was high. I actually thought he did a good job of battling through three despite having nothing in the tank.
14: Yeah.
13: Like having none of his stuff. I thought it was actually a pretty gutsy effort. Certainly hate that you leave the game after three. But he said after the game as a starting pitcher, you typically have four or five pitches so you can navigate it any given night. Maybe three of those five are working or even two. Tonight I had zero. It's just one of those games where I just had really poor command, control, just really couldn't figure it out, did the best I could, and it was just not a good night. That came from Kawahara's article today. That sums it up. But I credit Hunter Brown for like not having any of his stuff and still gutting through three innings of one-run baseball.
14: Mm-hmm.
13: A lot of guys in a night like that, okay, you're out of – he might not make it out of the first.
14: No, if you would have told me just like Hunter Brown pitches three innings – that's all the information I had. I would say, well, he either got hurt or he gave up at least six runs.
13: Yeah.
14: So the fact that he was able to be that poor to his standard or to really any standard and be able to escape that with only allowing one earned run, did he set his team up for major success? No, but it could have been a lot worse. And yeah, the bullpen, for the most part, did its job.
13: They were still in the game when he left it.
14: Yeah.
13: You know, a lot of guys have zero of their pitches working. The game's over when they leave it.
14: Yeah.
13: So, yeah, it wasn't Hunter Brown's – it wasn't a good performance. It was a bad performance, not his best, all of that stuff. But I do admire that a night where he had none of it, he still kind of kept you in the game. Jeremy Pena got hurt, left the game, said it was a cramp in his hamstring.
14: Okay.
13: Good news, it was just a cramp. Pena said after the game, doesn't think it's serious. They were just being, like, proactive and careful and precautionary. They said he went through a full workout today and, like, could be available off the bench. So I guess that's good.
14: But he's not playing today.
13: No, he's not in the lineup today.
14: So that's one where I hate to be too much of a pessimist.
13: Oh, okay. Here we go.
14: I'll believe it tomorrow when he's in the lineup.
13: Sure.
14: Like I just, you know, I cramp sounds not bad, but with his history this season
13: same
14: already.
13: Same hamstring too.
14: Yeah. Like I'll believe it when I see it that he's back tomorrow and healthy and good to go. And
13: like
14: then doesn't get hurt again.
13: I like to err on the side of caution with injury, especially like, you know, soft tissue injuries. I would have put him on the IL immediately.
14: Just 10-day it, be safe.
13: And look, are there going to be instances wherever a guy could be back after 4 days and you're missing six games, five games? Yeah. But I'd rather err on that side than err on the, okay, where he's going to sit out three games, but then we're going to rush him back for that fourth and fifth game, and then all of a sudden you re-aggravate it.
14: Yeah.
13: So I'd rather err on the side of caution. It's June 23rd. I understand the Astros are in a hole. They're playing catch-up and all of that, but it is June 23rd.
14: Yep.
13: But, you know, maybe it is actually very, very minor, and, you know, he'll be back tomorrow. We'll see.
14: Yeah, I'm with you. That's just be precautious because what if it gets worse? Like what if he comes back and he does aggravate it? Then what you're suggesting, a 10-day stint potentially, could turn into a month without Jeremy Pena. Then there's definitely no conversations about trading him at the deadline, if you even wanted to, which I know we'll get to probably at some point today. But it just completely, then it hurts your team now. If you wanted to move him, just be safe with it. Like, there's no reason for him to play today, so I'm glad he's not in the lineup. Even if he did feel good, he shouldn't have played in today's game.
13: They should have traded Seawalk while he was slugging, or his OPS was over 1,000, and they should have traded Pena before he got hurt. I'm in a hindsight 2020 mood today.
14: Really?
13: Maybe it's the Astros' lack of situational hitting that's made me grumpy today. I'm a little grumpy today. A little grumpy.
14: Well, hopefully we'll get a sweat of the day W, and that'll make it'll lift you.
13: I'm trying, I don't understand, like sometimes, like, I don't know how you would describe it. Some people, like, oh, you're bipolar, oh, you're just, you know, grumpy at times. I'm in a grumpy mood today. This is Brian's I don't really know why. Why are you laughing, AJ? You don't even know what's going on. You sound, yeah, but you don't know why we're laughing. AJ doesn't have headphones on and he's laughing.
14: No, I made a mistake.
13: What? Oh, it's your fault?
14: Yeah.
13: My bad, AJ. I sincerely apologize on my behalf.
14: Yeah, I made a
13: mistake. I didn't realize it was Joe's fault.
14: Yeah. I forgot the adapter in the other bag.
13: So he can't listen?
14: No.
13: Oh, because BMAC hit a sounder. Right when you started laughing. And I was like, why are you laughing? You don't even know what's going on. but it was Joe's fault.
14: It's my fault. Hand up.
13: Yeah, sometimes I'm a little grumpy. I think it's the Astros situational hitting.
14: Hey, baby steps. Right there.
13: Esoc steps?
14: Esoc steps.
13: You want to see what Walker did? I think that's what made me grumpy, actually.
14: I didn't see what Walker did.
13: Struck out the runner third. Oh, okay. I think that's why I instantly got grumpy.
14: Because it was just like you saw it again. Because I'm talking about it.
13: I don't think I was grumpy at the start of the show.
14: No, and you're just like, this bum.
13: Yeah.
14: Again, should have traded him.
13: I think I was grumpy. Christian Walker's at bat. Am I too emotional?
14: No. No.
13: All right, thank you. That makes me. Thank you for the Masters music, Brian. I appreciate it. Now, Joe saying no. Brian playing the Masters music. He saw it coming through in the clutch. I found my smile.
14: Spirits lifted.
13: I found my smile. We'll get back to the Astros whenever their game goes final today, because all of you that want to watch or listen to the Astros are probably doing that and not listening to us. So we'll talk other things. Like NBA. A lot going on in the NBA yesterday.
14: A lot going on.
13: Giannis has a new team. He's taking his talents to South Beach, guys. He's taking his talents to South Beach. You could quell all the other offers. Giannis is going to Miami, folks. There were some other moves, too, like Julius Randle has a new team. That actually has some low-key impact to the Rockets, actually.
14: It does.
13: Some coaching news, NBA draft tonight. We'll get to that a little bit later on as well. Cash them or trash them with Jeremy or Joe. Jeremy and Joe, both of us are here. We'll do a bunch of different stuff today. We are watching some football, too. Scoreless as they play into the 17th minute. Where's this match at? Do we know?
14: Boston.
13: It's in Boston.
14: Oh, boy. The English are in Boston?
13: You know, if they lose this, they're going to throw tea into the bay.
14: They are. There might not be any beer left for them at this point. I read the Scottish drink
13: Boston
14: dry.
13: You know what they drink up there?
14: Tea.
13: Sam Adams.
14: Yeah, I know. I suppose I can say it.
13: 713-780-3776.
14: Why does this game have to be in Boston?
13: It's bad luck by you. Yeah.
14: I know it is.
13: Yeah, if it was in Philly, I would have went with Yingling. What would you go with if it was in California?
14: That's a good question.
13: Like, what is California's beer of choice? Pacifico, maybe?
14: Yeah. Maybe like a...
13: Since it's on the Pacific Coast?
14: Maybe like a Landshark.
13: Oh.
14: A little summer beer all the time.
13: What would it be if it was in Chicago?
14: PBR.
13: They have Goose Island's brewed there.
14: Goose Island, yeah. Yeah.
13: Goose Island's brewed there. You know how I learned that? Whenever I went on the river tour.
14: It's a great tour.
13: They went right by Goose Island.
14: Yeah.
13: Yeah. They like, hey, this is Goose Island. I was like, oh, okay. All right, 713-780-3776. If you're in the area, swing on by. Come hang out with us. We are live at Baker Street Pub in Sugar Land. Good old times. Everybody's got their England kits on. Don't let them know we're on Ghana Plus 2, all right? They'll kill us. They'll do bad things to us. All right, 713-780-3776. You can watch along on Twitch, twitch.tv/ESPN975, YouTube, ESPN Houston, TikTok, ESPN975, Twitter, ESPN975. Joe's at Joe George Radio. Brian's at SAC by BMAC. I'm at Jeremy Branham. It is Jeremy and Joe on ESPN 97.5. You know what also gets me out of a bad mood? Thinking about the time I have at Two Creeks Crossing Resort. Also just going to Two Creeks Crossing Resort, which you should do. 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It's going to make you find your smile. It's going to let you leave your troubles behind. It's going to cure your grumpiness, too. That's how great Two Creeks Crossing Resort on Lake Livingston is. I don't know if it's the open green spaces. I don't know if it's the beautiful, majestic trees. I don't know if it's some of the best fishing in Texas. I don't know if it's the hiking the 92 acres of property. I don't know if it's the kayaking. I don't know if it's playing the pickleball. I don't know if it's the Blue Bayou Bend, the new water park there at Two Creeks Crossing Resort. It has a lazy river. It's awesome. I don't know if it's swampers. I don't know if it's just hanging out by the pool. But whatever it is about Two Creeks Crossing Resort, it puts a smile on my face. 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You're there in an hour and a half. You leave at 3. You turn us on. 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
1: 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Here's Jeremy Branham and Joe George.
2: Yeah, we are. Sugarland, Baker Street Pub and Grill. We're efforting our first goal in the England-Ghana match as they play on in the 23rd minute. Junkie says it was Ronaldo Day in Houston. Yeah, he went nuts.
3: He did.
2: Hit a brace. The old man did it.
3: About time he scored.
2: Yeah.
3: That bum.
2: Yeah. You think he's the greatest ever.
3: Not anymore.
4: That bum.
2: You live in the moment too much, Joe.
3: No, I don't.
2: Live in the moment too much.
3: I do.
2: Lots going on in the NBA. Giannis traded to the Heat.
3: Yeah.
2: What'd you think of this trade, Joe? There was a lot going on. The Heat basically traded the half of their roster to Milwaukee.
3: Yeah.
2: Like, I was looking at some of the analysis of this and like, oh, who won the trade? Milwaukee, Miami. I'm like, who's who? Like, Milwaukee's basically just Miami now.
3: I think that AJ the phone went out. I think Miami got a bad deal out of this. Just to be honest with you.
2: Miami?
3: I mean Milwaukee.
2: Yeah, Milwaukee, like, they still get a star at all.
3: What's the piece that you're excited about? Picks in the 2030s? Tyler Hero?
2: Like, Tyler Hero's all right.
3: Yeah, but you got to pay him now.
2: I have sports hate for Tyler Hero.
3: Yeah, like, I think it's – I get why they did it. They were kind of trapped between two teams and between Boston and Miami. So that limits you on what you can get. I don't really get the owner's, you know, stance that came out yesterday on, you know – well, I don't want to have Jaylen Brown and have to trade him, apparently. It was his reasoning.
2: Yeah, he was scared that he wasn't going to play.
3: But, like, this guy is not – I mean, what is – like, why does Jimmy Haslam care? He traded Myles Garrett and Giannis Antetokounmpo in a month, like, as the owner of the Browns and the Bucks. What happens if he has to trade Jaylen Brown? And why – how did they not create a three-team trade?
2: Well, I guess he was worried about the return.
3: Yeah, I'm surprised they couldn't find a three-team trade to send Jaylen Brown to Houston or anywhere else.
2: Don't you think they tried?
3: Maybe.
2: I mean, I have to assume that they tried.
3: Because I would. I'm
2: if
3: kind
2: they didn't
3: of a,
2: try, that's incompetent.
3: I'm kind of feeling like, is Jaylen Brown still going to be in Boston next year?
2: Well, they rumors are they're listening to offers today.
3: Like, I would assume they have to be because he's going to be. He already seemed like he wasn't loving what was going on there. Now he nearly gets traded to Milwaukee. It's going to make the situation even worse. So, I think Milwaukee, like, I guess they did the best they could when you're really only able to negotiate with two teams. It's one where. It's just the unfortunate reality of you've got a guy whose contract is coming up. You can't really trade him to anywhere he doesn't want to go.
2: Yeah.
3: So you can't really get the maximized return because you waited too long to do it. And I get why they didn't want to do it because the last time this organization in Milwaukee traded a superstar player, it was Kareem Abdul-Jabbar, and they didn't go back to the NBA Finals for 55 years, I think it was, or 50 years, something like that, until Giannis took him there. But they should have traded him sooner, I think is the lesson in all of this. Like, this was inevitable. Giannis. I felt like this was happening for like 2 years. Like they could have at least sent him somewhere to play for a season, last offseason, and then that team's problem would have been this year's Giannis offseason.
2: I think that they certainly were down to two teams because Giannis forced their hand, which is becoming, really, that's something that happens in the NBA all the time.
3: All
2: now,
3: the time.
2: Unfortunately. But I think that they would have liked to trade him to Boston, but I think they were trying two things. I think they were trying to get a little bit more out of it. Brad Stevens drew his line in the sand, said this is it or else.
3: Yep.
2: Or go make the trade to Miami. And then I think they were legitimately concerned about Brown, and they just didn't want to have to deal with it. And they felt like if he demanded a trade, now they're trading somebody else for pennies on the dollar.
3: Mm-hmm.
2: So, I mean, I get it. I don't think that the two trade offers were much different at the end of the day. I do think that Brown would have been the best player in the pool, but they felt like they never were going to have Brown play for them. So, meh. Yeah, I think they did all right.
3: Yeah.
2: I like future draft picks, though. Like, it doesn't feel like great in the moment, but then all of a sudden you get closer and closer to it, and you're like, oh, that might be a top 10 pick.
3: Well, and honestly, the organization that he's going to makes this, I feel, a little harder to predict because of what – now – Pat Riley might not be here by the time those picks come up.
2: Why not, Joe?
3: He's very old.
2: That's mean.
3: Sorry, I would say the same thing about Jerry Jones.
2: That's messed up, dude.
3: I'm just being honest.
2: You can't talk about death. You're like, oh, worried about the Heat. Pat Riley's going to die soon.
3: Okay, he might just not be involved in the organization anymore at that point. I mean, he's only 81. But
2: he's 81 years young. He looks great.
3: Giannis has been hurt a lot. So I guess there is a world in which Miami's terrible in 2031 and 2032.
2: That's a long time from now.
3: It is. So like,
2: he might be on a different team by
3: then. Exactly. Like, is he going to be in the league? Is he going to be on a different team? Like, what is the situation in 5 years? So you're just now hoping Like, that's what you're betting on when you make this trade, is that in the future, Giannis is not going to be there.
2: Yeah. A couple of other moves. Julius Randle's traded to the Nets. This is the Rockets part of this, because the Rockets, of course, have the Nets' first-round draft pick unprotected next year. Mm-hmm. So that factors in. Although, I guess the sweet spot in the draft now is to, like, be the team just before the play-in.
3: Yeah.
2: So, like, it kind of helps them, I guess, or helps the Rockets, I guess, that they're getting slightly better. What I found funny, I had to reread this trade, like, 8 times, but the Wolves are trading Randle and the 28th pick in the draft for the 33rd pick in the draft.
3: Yeah.
2: And maybe I've just been living under a rock, but I thought Julius Randle was still a decent player. So I was like, wait a second. They're moving down despite including Julius Randle in this trade. And then, of course, you read a little bit more. It was a pure salary dump, so they could re-sign one of their own. But I was shocked. I was shocked. And maybe this is me just not paying attention to other NBA teams. I was shocked that you have to move down in the trade to clear Julius Randle's contract.
3: It's a, I mean, he's the not a winning player, I think is the way I would describe
2: wow.
3: it.
2: Wow. I mean, he gets you 21-7 every night.
3: Yeah, he does.
2: Five assists. He passes the ball.
3: This is a team that, you know, they traded Cat. That didn't really work out for him. I don't think Randall's going to help them win. They go out and they spend their money right away with a quick follow-up. So, I guess it's just a salary dump move. Like, they didn't really care.
2: No, they lost picks.
3: Yeah.
2: They lost draft capital because of it. They didn't lose picks, but they traded down 5 spots just to get them off the roster.
3: Yeah, I think that, like, this one's interesting just because with the Rockets implications, I think it does put them in that sweet spot, that 4-10 lottery odds position where it's all flat and the same odds. Like, I don't think the Nets are going to be a playoff team because of Julius Randle. He also might just be good enough to make sure they can't be a top-3 team.
2: Yeah.
3: Where it's going to increase the Rockets' chances to win the lottery next season. So I think this is a great thing for the Rockets.
2: It's a little bit riskier because they could be a playoff team in a weak Eastern Conference.
3: They could.
2: So, like, it's a little bit riskier, but maybe it's like it's worth the risk because the reward is so high. But an interesting trade there. You mentioned that they quickly then just turn around, use that money to re-sign. Was this the guy that you were saying the Rockets should trade for?
3: Yeah.
2: The Wolves love him.
3: Yeah, well, he scored 43 in a playoff game last year for him.
2: They
3: so.
2: Love him.
3: Yeah, 5 years, $112 million for Iotasumo.
2: Bless
3: so that's,
2: you.
3: That's a bigger contract than I thought it was going to be because I thought the Rockets could have got him this offseason.
2: Nope.
3: That's
2: a big deal.
3: Like, I'm guessing that means he's going to join their starting five.
2: Did you write this in the run? You got 5 years, $1,112 year deal. IU signs 5 years, $1,112 year deal with the Wolves.
3: I did write that. It's a lot of money.
2: He signs a 5-year, $1,112 year deal with Minnesota. That's a lot of years, dude.
3: Yeah, my bad.
2: Pat Riley's not going to be around to see the end of that deal. Trey Young also 4 years, $212 million. He did the whole opt-out, re-sign. He gets paid. I'm interested to see what Washington looks like this year. Like, very interested.
3: Yeah, like it feels like Anthony Davis is still getting traded. Or they're going to try. So you've got Trae Young. You've got some young core pieces on that roster. You have
2: the number one pick in the draft.
3: Like,
2: I think they could. Like, if they kept Davis and kept Trae Young, I think they could be a playoff team next
3: 100%.
2: Year.
3: 100%. They can be. They might not even have to be a play-in team.
2: No.
3: In the East. Like, they could be a legit.
2: They could have home court advantage in the first round.
3: Yeah, they can be a legit playoff team next year. I don't think they're going to win anything.
2: No.
3: But, I mean, Trae Young's been to a conference finals, you know, once in his career. So, I guess it's not totally impossible. But, like, I would say, what's wrong?
2: My mommy's wrist is killing me today.
3: Oh, I thought you were upset.
2: I did something in my sleep, and it's been aching so badly today.
3: I was like, we have the under in this Astros game. That's a great moment.
2: I moved it funny.
3: Oh, okay.
2: It was just the time.
3: It was just the timing of everything.
2: Actually, I celebrated the strikeout. I did fist bump,
3: and I think that's what
2: made it hurt.
3: It looked like you were saying, darn it.
2: Well, I did eventually. Okay. I went, yes, and then, oh.
3: Man down.
2: Killing me, man. It's killing me. You think, I forgot I was going to ask you because I got excruciating pain. Oh, well. 713-780-3776. Rocky says we need to trade into the first round for the Michigan center who can bang with Wimby. I don't think the Rockets can do that.
3: That's like he's being projected to go like 15th.
2: No.
3: It
2: depends on the projection. I've seen him as high as top 10.
3: Oh, really?
2: Yeah.
3: So, I mean, maybe you could, but you have to give up a big asset for it, which I don't think I'm doing that right now for.
2: I'd rather do it for Kingston.
3: Yeah, that's fine.
2: Give me Kingston.
3: If you're trading into the top 10, that's cool with me. I think there's plenty of draft picks prospects in tonight's draft that I would be willing to trade to the top 10 for and give up a legitimate asset for it. Will they do that? I don't know. I mean, I think Atlanta's the team to target, frankly,
2: yeah.
3: Like because they're going to want to be good next year, and they have that bonus pick that they got from New Orleans for the terrible draft day trade from last year.
2: Thank you, Joe Dumars. Jay Dumars.
3: But
2: Joe Dumars.
3: I don't think we're going to see a Rockets first-round pick tonight.
2: I don't either. They're being projected to take Emmanuel Sharpe with their first pick in the second round, which would be awesome.
3: You'd love that.
2: Yeah, but they also don't never draft Cougars. So.
3: No, they don't, but maybe they've learned their lesson.
2: Maybe they'll learn their lesson. All right, 713-780-3776. We'll talk more about the draft a little bit later. Brendan Sorsby, no supplemental draft this year in the NFL.
3: Nope.
2: Roger Goodell killed Sorsby. Sorsby's representation, they have fired back. What's going on with this whole thing? It is it's drama filled. They should just put this on Bravo so we can all get entertained. 713-780-3776. It's Jeremy and Joe broadcasting live from Baker Street Pub on ESPN at 97.5.
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0: 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Here's Jeremy Branham and Joe George.
2: Ghana, England still 0-0 in the 37th minute. Baker Street Pub out in Sugar Land. City Walk. This is a great spot.
3: It is.
2: Great spot if you're getting off work looking for a place to watch your soccer. Great spot if, hey, you just want to have a drink after work. Great spot if you just want to have some food. They have phenomenal food here. Very good food. You had the fish and chips the last time?
3: Yep, I might do it again today.
2: There you go. You're watching your figure.
3: Yeah, it's just good food.
2: Fish is very healthy.
3: Yeah, that's good.
2: You get your omega-3s.
3: Sure.
2: Yeah. Some people take fish oil for their omega-3s.
3: Do you do that?
2: I have.
3: Okay. I do not.
2: Haven't currently. I'm bad about taking my vitamins. I always forget to take my magnesium at night.
3: I don't do any of that stuff.
2: No, you should think about it.
3: I probably should, to be honest, but I just
2: I'm a little older than you. Not much older than you, though.
3: I mean, it just depends on how you look at it.
2: Well, I mean, usually when I'm looking at age, I look at age.
3: Well, I would say you're much older. I get why you would say you're not.
2: How old are you?
3: 34.
2: Oh, yeah, I am much older than you. I got a half a decade on you.
3: Yeah,
2: I would start paying attention to it, though. If I could give advice as a 40-year-old man to a 34-year-old man, I would say, yeah, pay attention to your health.
3: That makes sense. I probably should.
2: Do as I say, not as I do.
3: Yeah. But you're doing it now.
2: Not really.
3: Okay.
2: I just told you I forgot to take them all.
3: Well, but you do them sometimes at least.
2: I take them like once every 5 days. Like, oh, yeah.
3: You're like Christian Walker.
2: And struggling.
3: Yeah, struggling.
2: One for five. Brendan Sorsby has been – so apparently they're not going to have a supplemental draft.
3: Yeah.
2: Like, oh, I didn't realize they could do that. But, oh, no, we're good. We're not going to have a supplemental draft. So the NFL decided they're not going to have a supplemental draft this year. They decided to write a letter about Brendan Sorsby, which just blasts him, just crushes him. The Sorsby's attorney, though, says this goes against the NFL Players Association and that they intend to sue. Although Sorsby's not in the NFLPA, so, like, I don't know what his
3: stance is here.
2: Yeah, this is going to be, there's going to be lawyers. This is going to be a legal fight, and it is all very dramatic with a lot of theater involved.
3: Yeah, Andrew Brandt tweeted this out. So this is where we're at with lawsuits for Brendan Sorsby. He was sued by Cincinnati over the contract buyout.
2: Oh, yeah. That was had nothing to do with the gambling.
3: No, but he was ruled ineligible then by the NCAA for betting. He then sued the NCAA in court. He won. He then was sued by the Big 12, and then now he's going to potentially sue the NFL. I mean, I'm not surprised that this is the result. Like, you read the letter, and they lay it out very clearly. Like, you did not put anything in this letter about applying for the supplemental draft of acknowledging what you did wrong, like, doing anything. Like, you just said, can I come to the NFL? You did something that was illegal in Indiana and federally.
2: Yeah.
3: And you're just trying to pretending like it didn't happen. You think you just get to play in the NFL. And the NFL, like... while this is a somewhat shocking decision, they have punished players in the past. Like, this isn't a new thing for guys to enter the supplemental draft. Terrell Pryor got suspended in the NFL because he sold, you know, jerseys and rings for tattoos, like, when he came into the NFL through a supplemental draft. So I don't think that this is a shocking thing overall. I didn't think this was on the table, to be honest. But now he's going to be in the UFL? For a year?
2: Or just not play football for a season?
3: Yeah,
2: I think he'll just go start doing the training and stuff. That is kind of crazy they suspended Pryor. I forgot about that.
3: Yeah.
2: That's interesting.
3: It was six games.
2: Yeah, that's pretty interesting. Now, it does say in the final paragraph of this from
3: the thing
2: from the NFL. Oh. What does it look like, Joe?
3: Well, I only asked for a water. No, that's okay. Thank you, though.
2: What is that? What do you think it is?
3: Well, I thought she was just like, here's a beer. I didn't ask for it, but I'm going to drink it anyway.
2: What a weird way to ask that question.
3: Thank you.
2: It's a weird way to ask that question.
3: Probably right.
2: I was a little passive-aggressive, actually.
3: I thought maybe it was Jeremy's.
2: It was pretty passive-aggressive.
3: I should have. Yeah. Sorry. I apologize.
2: Pretty passive-aggressive.
3: I'm a jerk.
2: What is this? We know what it is, Joe.
3: Is it yours and you're setting it down? Is it Jeremy's?
2: Right.
3: Is it AJ's?
2: Those, not AJ's. Those would have been more appropriate questions.
3: I know.
2: Without the passive-aggressiveness. That was very passive-aggressive.
3: My bad. I apologize.
2: What is this? You know darn well what it is.
3: I'm sorry.
2: I didn't like that. I didn't like that interaction. That gave me the ick. Anyways, in the final paragraph of this letter to Sorsby, It talks about entry to the NFL. As Commissioner Goodell has emphasized, participation in the NFL is a privilege, blah, blah, blah, blah, blah. By all accounts, you are a talented player. That was nice. With the potential for future success, we encourage you to focus on preparing for possible entry into the NFL through the 27 NFL annual draft. There you go.
3: Yeah.
2: Like he'll be in the draft next year.
3: Yeah, it's just he's just going to not play football for a season.
2: Yeah.
3: And how that affects him is going to be very interesting.
2: I think he'll hurt his draft stock.
3: Well, I think the other comparable one to this one is that you go back to Ohio State with Maurice Corrett, where he didn't play for a year, right? When he got ruled ineligible, and then he tried to enter the draft, and I think he got told no, from what I remember.
2: Too young.
3: He was too young. So then he didn't play football for a year, and then his draft stock was severely affected by it.
2: Where did he go to the draft? Fourth, fifth round?
3: I'm guessing so. That sounds right.
2: He was so good as a freshman.
3: Oh, he was nasty.
2: I loved him as a freshman.
3: I he's going to play in the NFL.
2: Third round.
3: It's just, where does he go now? How late does he go? And I think everything that's brought up in this letter are all fair concerns and questions that NFL teams would have. Are you remorseful? How do we know you're not going to do it again?
2: I really don't care about remorse. Like, whatever. Like, he didn't kill somebody. Like,
3: no,
2: what do
3: like,
2: we mean remorseful? He bet on some games. He had a gambling addiction. What is there to be remorseful about? He didn't hurt anybody.
3: No, but like if you have to like just acknowledge you made a mistake.
2: Sure. But like, I mean, why? I mean.
3: And what the NFL is saying was because he doesn't even talk about it in his letter to try to be in the supplemental draft, he's not even doing that. He's not acknowledging it at all.
2: That sounds a little bit hypocritical. Like, the NFL's allowed people who've done violent things to animals, who've done violent things to people.
3: Oh, for sure.
2: Who've done violent things to women. And we're going to get all high and moral about a guy who bet? Come on. They're not the same.
3: No, I totally 100% agree with you. I mean, I'm surprised that this was the decision they made. Because this is an NFL player. I mean, team problem, really, more than it is an NFL problem. If no one wanted to draft him because they didn't trust him, well, then he would just fall and fall and fall in the supplemental draft. The reality is he probably would have gone in the second or third round.
2: Probably.
3: If he was in this thing. And, you know, they are choosing not to let him do that.
2: Selfishly, I wanted to see him in the supplemental draft just because I wanted to see how high the bids were going to go.
3: Yeah.
2: It would have been kind of fun.
3: It would have been a very interesting offseason story. Like, it would have helped us in July and get us into August.
2: Yeah. I mean, it's like, where, not
3: well,
2: really.
3: Not, yeah, but at least for a day.
2: We're going to go 24-7 Brendan Sorsby?
3: No. Unless he was a Texan.
2: Junkie says Kyle Pitts, 3 years, $54 million. I just saw that. I just tweeted about it, too. I think it's way too much money for Kyle Pitts. I think he's so overrated.
3: Well, I'm guessing that puts him at the top here in tight end
2: largest
3: money.
2: Three-year contract for a tight end in NFL history. Guess who his agent is? David Mulligetta.
3: Yeah, that guy gets his way, man. He is the third highest paid tight end in the NFL now. It's Kittle, McBride, then Pitts. And then two Baltimore tight ends. Well, one former Baltimore tight end.
2: That's way too much for Kyle Pitts.
3: Likely
2: man.
3: And Andrews are the top five.
2: I wouldn't have paid him that.
3: No, I wouldn't either.
2: I wouldn't have paid him that. He had like one big game in week, what was it, 17 last year?
3: Yeah, because it knocked him out of the playoffs. So like week 15?
2: Week 15?
3: Yeah, where he had like three touchdowns in the game?
2: I'm not a Kyle Pitts fan.
3: No. I mean, and their roster is going to be interesting now. You've got a three-year deal for $54 million for Pitts. 4 years, $141 million for Drake London. And now you have to pay Bijan.
2: They're going to pay him.
3: Oh, yeah.
2: If you're paying Kyle Pitts, you're paying Bijan.
3: Like, your quarterback needs to get good at some point so you can use those weapons.
2: It's a good thing they drafted Michael Penix with the eighth pick of the draft?
3: Yeah.
2: That was a really smart pick.
3: Yeah.
2: Kind of like the Rams drafting Simpson at 13. All right, 713-780-3776. Let's cash him or trash him next. What are you cashing? What are you trashing? 713-780-3776. Jeremy and Joe live from Baker Street Pub in Sugar Land on ESPN 97.5.
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13: That is so good. But that's exactly right.
11: Or trash 'em.
13: This is your hot take.
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2: Cash 'em or trash 'em. Jeremy and Joe, we are live. Baker Street Pub, Sugarland. Great spot to watch your football. Great spot to watch your World Cup. Great spot for a cold drink. Great spot for good food. Good crowd at hand is here as well. Also, tomorrow, we're going to be at a Tom's Watch Bar on Wednesday. Come hang out with us. The biggest soccer tournament in the world. Also, there's a chance today to win $500 yep. gift certificate to Republic Boot Company. Also do that on Thursday as well. Thanks to Huntington Bank for putting us on all summer long. Appreciate them. All right, cash them or trash them, Joe. What are you cashing? What are you trashing?
3: Do you have an NHL one?
2: I don't know.
3: Okay, good. We're getting that hockey team.
2: Yeah,
3: cash or
2: trash. I don't like how overconfident you are.
3: Because if you didn't see the news and you lived under a rock, there's at least discussions happening reportedly today with the Board of Governors in hockey about Houston and Austin for one of them being launched in 2028-29 season. I think it's happening.
2: Yeah, I hate how it's both cities. Maybe it's trying to put pressure on the Houston to get an arena. Because this is not fulfillment. It's like the Toyota supplier guy.
3: Yeah.
2: So he would have to lease the arena. So hopefully this is just trying to put pressure on Houston, get an arena situation figured out. I just hate, I don't like celebrating before things are across the finish line.
3: No, I think it's exciting. Well, it's exciting and disappointing at the same time. Because if they do choose Austin, it's over. That's the end of hockey in Houston.
2: Probably.
3: Like, there's no coming back from that. There's not going to be a third team. Like, at least until like 2040. I also just don't know how much more the NHL can expand.
2: Yeah.
3: Like, they're going to add one team, and then a couple years later, they'll add another one. So that would put them at 34 or 36 teams?
2: Plus, you don't want markets that close, usually.
3: Yeah. So you'd have Dallas, Austin, Houston. I think that feels like a stretch.
2: Yep.
3: I think a lot of Houston people would be upset in the moment, would probably adapt the Austin team.
2: I don't think so.
3: You don't think so?
2: Nope, I do not. In fact, I tweeted this out earlier. If

0: The NHL is dead to me. Also, you're forgetting how Houston got its football team. Like, this was very similar to, like, the Texans getting the expansion team most recently. No one expected Houston to beat L.A.
1: Yeah.
0: Like, whenever these reports were coming out early, it was like, L.A., Houston's the back burner, L.A., we're giving L.A. all of this leeway to figure out their mess. If they don't figure it out, it's going to go to Houston.
1: Yeah.
0: L.A., this is yours unless you screw it up. L.A. screwed it up. Bob McNair was there to reap the benefits of it. That's what I'm fearful of. It's like, NHL's like, Houston, you got it figured out.
1: Yeah.
0: Here you go. We're giving you the nudge. This is yours. Here you go. Figure it out. And if you don't figure it out, it's going to Austin. That's why I don't celebrate till things are done, Joe.
1: Okay, so I'll rephrase them.
0: Okay.
1: Does the NHL work in Austin, you think? Cash or trash?
0: I mean, trash.
1: Yeah, I'm not
2: trash.
1: Sure. Like, I trash it. Like, I don't.
2: Trash.
0: I trash it. I mean, they don't have a pro sport team.
1: Oh, they have an MLS team.
0: Yeah, like I said.
1: That does do very well. Austin FC sells out. It looks like an incredible environment. I don't think it works. Like, I don't see it.
3: It could work? Because there's not another professional team really for it to compete with?
1: Very possible.
0: I think, kind of
1: like the Vegas model.
0: I think there's all Texas, though. Like, it's Texas. We love Texas. We love the Longhorns. I don't see it competing. And also, like, soccer's a different beast than the NHL. Soccer's a once-a-week thing. NHL's, like, every other day.
1: Yeah.
0: You know? I don't see it being, I don't know. Austin's growing so big. But, like, will they support hockey in Austin? I don't know.
1: Yeah, like, the reason why Vegas works is because, one, the expansion rules were super generous. They've been to, like, the Stanley Cup or the conference finals, like, three times since they've been born as a team, which is absurd. And they're a major travel destination. So everyone in Boston, the one time you go to Vegas, is going to go, okay, we're going to go watch the Bruins in Vegas. No one's saying, I'm going to go watch the Bruins in Austin. Like, that's not a thing. It's like, I don't think it works. I'm still not totally convinced it works here, to be honest. But
0: I definitely
1: don't think it works in Austin.
0: It's dead to me if they choose Austin over Houston. It's dead to me. Who's joining me on that? 713-780-3776. Who's joining me in the campaign that the NHL is dead to us if they select Austin over Houston? All right. I like PGA's new two-track model that they released today, Joe. They're going to have a championship tour.
1: They are.
0: And they're going to have a contenders tour.
1: Okay.
0: But I think that the championship series should not have eliminated sponsorship exemptions. They were getting 8 exemptions. If it was a signature event, they were getting 4. The new two-track model, they're getting rid of all of them. I think that they should have kept at least 1, maybe even 2. I don't like how they've eliminated sponsorship exemptions entirely for the championship series.
1: Hey, Brian, do you know what that means?
3: No, I was lost.
1: Okay, I don't either. What does
0: that
1: mean?
0: How do y'all not know what that means?
1: I'm sorry, I don't know what that means.
0: You don't know what sponsorship exemptions are?
1: Sorry.
0: The sponsor of the tournament can say, hey, Joe George, we want you in our tournament. You can come play in our tournament.
1: Trash.
0: Why would you trash that?
1: Because they can't invite Tiger to play?
0: Well, Tiger's got an exemption because he's won so much.
1: Yeah.
0: But no, like popular golfers that maybe don't have status, or perhaps it's a young up-and-comer that they really like,
1: but
0: if it's somebody who's charitable to their corporation.
1: Yeah, but if you're doing relegation, then I feel like you got to do it.
0: They've always done relegation. I saw so many tweets. Oh, I love the promotion. Blah, blah, blah. You haven't been paying attention to golf if you don't realize it's been going on for centuries.
1: Yeah, I don't. Well, I guess because I don't know. That feels weak to me. Like, it's a participation trophy. That you're like, sponsorship exemption? That doesn't really do anything for me. It's so trash.
0: I can't believe that you, that lives in a world of sponsorship, would trash this. Brian?
3: Yeah, trash it. I'm going to have Joe's back here.
0: You guys are losers. What's yours, Brian?
3: I think CMC is being drafted way too high in fantasy. We obviously know he's now on the wrong side of the
0: fantasy
3: age 30.
0: Nerd.
3: The age cliff at age 30. But I hate when these older running backs especially have these huge workload seasons, and then it feels fairly, very predictable. They'll drop off. I said the same thing last year with Saquon. This year, Christian McCaffrey, career high in touches, over 400, a career high in carries, over 400 total touches. I think he's being drafted way too high at running back 4.
1: Running back 4?
3: Yeah, I think there's 8 running backs I would take before McCaffrey.

0: Eight?
1: I can name nine. No, give me those. Who are those eight?
2: Gibbs, Bijan, Jonathan Taylor, Ginty, James Cook, Saquon, and Devon Achane.
1: What about Amari and Hampton?
2: No.
3: Yeah, I would take Hampton in front of him.
2: I wouldn't take Hampton.
1: Yeah, I don't see C-Mac, huh?
3: Yeah, see, I would take Hampton over Ginty.
1: C-Mac had 413 touches last year.
2: Way too much.
3: Okay, so I'm going to...
1: Why don't you have the same opinion about Jonathan Taylor, just FYI?
2: Did he have over 400 touches?
1: Or BTW, wrong acronym. He had 323 carries, 46 catches. He flirted with it.
2: That's true. Obviously there's a little bit of an age difference there, plus Christian McCaffrey's injury history scares me, but I didn't realize
1: it was sidebar. I wasn't trying to argue. It was just sidebar.
2: No, I honestly didn't know Jonathan Taylor's was that high. So that is a little concerning, but he's younger, doesn't have the injury history of McCaffrey, so I'm not as concerned.
1: Would you go Taylor RB3 still?
2: Yeah, Taylor's my RB3. Maybe Cook. I could convince for Cook.
1: More than Ginty?
2: Yeah. Ginty.
3: My only concern with Cook is like, is he gonna not be the touchdown vulture?
1: True.
3: That he's been, cause that's been his, you know, bread and butter for fantasy points. I'm gonna cash it, but more just based on the fact that I don't trust Christian McCaffrey to stay healthy 2 years in a row.
1: Yeah, I like the take. I really do. I cashed it as well. He had 102 catches last year.
3: That's crazy.
1: He's so good. Yeah, but you almost have to draft him there just in case he doesn't. You know what I mean?
3: You do. It's just one of those where you pick him. If you pick him at four or whatever ends up being.
1: His ADP 7.2, but RB4.
3: Like, whenever you take him, you basically know, like your entire season is up in the air. You're either going to have a chance to be in a championship game because you might have the best running back in the NFL fantasy-wise, or he might get hurt in week two and miss the entire season, and your season's over because you wasted a first-round pick.
1: I think it's one of those where if you're a volume drafter like I am, I think you just have to take them.
3: I agree.
1: But if you're like in, you know, one or two leagues, or like you have a big money league, that's one where you would fade them.
3: Yeah.
1: I cashed it. I agree with Brian's take. I just don't think that you can entirely fade him if you're a volume drafter, just in case he does not...
3: Yeah, like
1: fall
3: in a,
1: victim to
3: and like in like a just like a redraft workload. Normal fantasy league when we get there, assuming he's healthy at that point at the end of August. If you have the fifth, like the sixth or seventh pick, you still kind of have to take him. Like, I'm guessing he'll go seventh in most drafts. Is where you said where he's going right now?
1: He's going 7.2.
3: So who's going in front of him then? Mostly like JSN.
1: He named it. Oh, total?
3: Yeah.
1: It's Gibbs, Bijan, Jamar Chase, Puka, JSN, Taylor, and then McCaffrey.
3: Okay, yeah. That makes sense. So, like, if you're in that pick range, like, you have to take him, even though you might just be hurt.
1: Unless it's, like, one of your top leagues in a big money league, and you're like, well, I'm going to fade him because I have this take, which I think is a valid take.
3: No, really for sure.
1: I think B-Mac was all over Saquon last year, too, memory serves. Mm-hmm. And he was on the right side of history on that one, for sure. Which I think that Saquon maybe took too big of a drip. Like, I kind of like where he's at. Like, I like him at RB7.
2: Yeah, I think it's going the other way with Saquon, like that's, for sure.
1: Like that's a spot where I'm easily clicking Saquon when he's on the best available.
3: Especially no A.J. Brown. Malachi Lemon's already hurt.
1: He's hurt?
3: Yeah.
1: What's wrong with the guy?
3: I think he hurt.
1: He's a lemon?
3: Dad joke of the day. Jeremy won.
1: What happened to him, bro?
3: I think it was a hamstring. I don't know.
1: So he pulled a Pena, that's what he did.
3: Probably.
1: How about this one from George Kittle? World Cup proves NFL could play on grass if owners gave a bad word.
3: Cash.
1: Yeah, it's obviously cash.
3: These guys get hurt all the time, and like they're rolling out the grass for these soccer players. I think it's insane.
1: It's very
3: and they won't
1: cash.
3: Do it for NFL players.
1: It's so on the money.
3: Yeah.
1: he's never been more right about
3: it's
1: something.
3: It's crazy.
1: How about this one? College baseball ended yesterday. Tip the cap to Oklahoma for winning the national championship. Ben Upton, who's a college baseball guy, he says that if this comes to fruition about the Major League Baseball draft proposal, where they get rid of high school drafts and they limit the rounds, he says, if this comes to fruition, I fully expect college baseball to eventually become bigger than college basketball.
3: Trash.
1: Yeah, trash.
3: I would love it to be for people that you that love it. It's just not big. It's never going to be big enough in the cold weather states. It's just not.
1: No, I love college baseball. I do think it would help college baseball, this proposal by Major League Baseball. It won't be bigger than college basketball. Love them both, though.
3: Do you like the proposal?
1: Love them both. Not really.
3: Because I think it's owners being cheap.
1: Yeah.
3: It's good for college baseball, but it's just college baseball is now the minor leagues.
1: Which I'm cool with. I also wonder, though, because this is what you do at the beginning of negotiations. You just drop all these big ass.
3: Yeah.
1: And then you're like, try to find the middle on all of them. Or maybe that you surrender with one of them, but you keep the other. I wonder if they're just dropping, like, the salary cap and this as a way to get one of them across. Because if you're the Major League Baseball players, you'd be like, okay, fine, do what you want with the draft, but no salary cap.
3: Yeah.
1: So, like, this is where these whole negotiations publicly, like, usually mean nothing.
3: Like, RIP A-ball.
1: No, I think it still exists.
3: You think it would?
1: Yeah, it just...
3: Maybe not. I don't think right away, but, like, I wonder, like, over time, like, does it just fade?
1: I have such a hard time talking about these hypothetical situations that are 99% chance not to happen.
3: Yeah, but this one I think is more likely because it doesn't affect the players.
1: I think that they could surrender this for no salary cap.
3: Yeah.
1: Cash or trash, this is Alpi's last offseason with high trade value, at least as a Rocket.
3: Cash it.
1: I trash it. I still think he'll have trade value.
0: Trash.
1: Ocho, cash or trash, Christian Walker's hard start to the season was an aberration.
3: I'm going to say trash. I think he turns it back.
0: Trash.
1: I'm going to say mostly aberration. Junkie says NHL would be dead. Another junkie says I'd adopt an Austin team as my number one NHL team. Not me. I think an NHL team in Austin actually is a better fit than Houston because of the reason they don't have a major sports team other than MLS team. I'm with you, J-Bone. NHL is dead to me. I predict Ashton Jeanty, 2,600 yards. Oof. That's a big prediction.
3: And breaks LT's touchdown record. Is that what that text just said?
1: Yeah. I didn't even want to do that last one justice. I didn't want to read it. Every running back is a favorite to get hurt. Yeah, but some are more prone than others.
3: Gibbs and Bijan are largely healthy.
1: Oh, is that ball gone? It sure is. All right, 713-780-3776. What NFL cash or trashums do you have? We'll discuss that. 713-780-3776. Jeremy and Joe live from Baker Street Pub on ESPN 97.5.
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3: 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Here's Jeremy Branham and Joe George.
5: We are live. Baker Street Pub in Sugar Land, watching some football. Second half about to get started here. We got a few sweats going. Basically, half a unit on Ghana plus two, half a unit on Ghana more than a half a goal. We're also on the under Astros Blue Jays game. We'll talk about that a little bit later. Got some NFL cashems or trashems for you. 713-780-3776. Like the text saying Ashton Jensen, 2,600 yards, TD record. You're going to cash or trash that?
6: Trash.
7: Trash.
5: Yeah, I'm going to trash that one as well. Trash. All right, it's now or never for this version of Joe Burrow and the Bengals.
6: Cash. Cash it. I mean, you've got Dexter Lawrence, you've got these wide receivers you've paid, so you've invested in the defense. It wasn't just Lawrence, they added other guys to this team as well. So they've, in theory, have improved there. If they don't make the playoffs this year, I think Zach Taylor will be fired. So I put that as this version of the Bengals.
5: Fired?
6: Yeah. I think Zach Taylor could have been fired last year.
5: Fired, fired?
6: Yeah.
5: I don't think he'd be fired.
6: Zach Taylor?
5: I'm a Zach Taylor fan.
6: I don't know. I feel like it's just one of those where it's time.
5: Yeah. I don't love firing people because of that. Oh, we haven't won enough. We should fire the guy. I hate that. Like, is the guy the best guy for the job or is he not the best guy for the job? That's the way I view things.
6: I mean, for the most part, like, it's largely been Joe Burrow's health that's kept them down. Even though 2 years ago when they lost to the Patriots, who ended up being one of the worst teams in the NFL in week one, that cost them the playoffs. So, but yeah, I don't know. I think it's time for Zach Taylor if he doesn't make the playoffs this year, and he'll be gone. Now, it is the cheapest ownership in all of the NFL, so maybe not. If, you know, he's got 3 or 4 years left on his contract, then he'll still be there.
5: But. Yeah, I just wonder how long it's going to be. Like, they're going to be able to keep all, like, the trio of Burrow, Chase, and Higgins together. It feels like that's been on the brink forever.
6: Yeah. Well, I mean, assuming Chase Brown's got to be up for a contract soon, right?
5: Yeah, that too.
6: So it's like you're going to have to pay him. And, yeah, I wonder if, you do struggle this year, like, is trading Higgins, if his contract's tradable, I don't know how much a dead cap would be, would that be more beneficial to your roster if you cut down on a wide receiver?
5: Remember they traded for Lawrence and paid him, too.
6: Yeah.
5: I don't like how it throws Joe Burrow's name into this, though. It's now or never for this version of Burrow and the Bengals. I think it should just read, is it now or never for this version of the Bengals? Like, I feel like the Burrow part of it is unnecessary, really.
6: I wonder if it's that leading belief that maybe it'll be time for Joe Burrow to ask out.
5: Yeah.
6: Based on past Bengals history with quarterbacks, maybe that's why it's being insinuated that way.
5: Yeah, I don't think it's an overreaction, though. I just don't love the
6: wording of it.
5: Yeah. Fernando Mendoza won't start for the Raiders before November.
6: Before November? I'm going to trash it.
5: Okay. I'm actually cashing this.
7: Trash.
6: I'm cheating.
5: Why?
6: Cousins ain't making it to November.
5: See, I think they would even, like, if Cousins got hurt in the preseason, I didn't even think they would go Aiden McConnell.
6: Really?
5: I think they are committed to a slow build for Fernando Mendoza because Tom Brady's in the organization.
6: I mean, it's all he talks about is that we put quarterbacks out too early in the NFL. We set them up for failure all the time because they're not ready. But I think he can show him he can play his way onto the field, though, like in the offseason.
5: I think they're willing to lose a few battles early to win the war of his career.
6: That's fair.
5: I think they just philosophically believe and do not play rookie quarterback immediately.
6: No, you're probably right. I'm kind of betting on them not going to O'Connell when Cousins gets hurt.
5: J.J. McCarthy has started his last game for the Vikings.
6: Trash. Kyler Murray will get hurt.
7: Trash.
5: Yeah, I trash it as well.
6: Now, based on how Kyler performs, if he were to stay healthy, I think you could cash it. But Kyler don't play 17 games.
5: Nah. No, he didn't start. I think he'll start again. George Pickens will play for the Cowboys in 26. That one got AJ's interest. You see that?
6: Yeah.
5: The other ones are kind of buried in his phone. That one, I looked up real quick. George Pickens will play for the Cowboys in 26, but not 27.
6: I'm going to cash that, even though I'm very surprised on how it's going, that he's there, he's participating, he's going to play on the franchise tag. Like, that does make me feel like there's a chance he stays in Dallas. I wonder if they don't look at the team we just talked about to start this segment and say, is this realistic? to pay CeeDee Lamb and George Pickens when there's potentially other holes in this roster to fill. So I think he's elsewhere. Or playing on the franchise tag again, if anything.
5: Yeah. What do you think, AJ? You think he's going to be next 2 years for Pickens? I think it's possible.
6: Yeah.
5: Yeah. Be interesting. This is a make or break year for CJ Stroud in Houston.
6: Cash that.
5: Yeah, that one's that
6: cash
5: one's,
6: money.
5: That one's very easy on that one, on that front. Here, a couple more cash or trash NFL things. Burrow stays healthy and the Bengals land back in the playoffs.
6: Unfortunately, I have to trash it. I just don't.
5: I haven't went through my games yet. I'm not qualified to answer this question yet.
6: I can't bet on him being healthy enough for the season.
5: Okay. Stroud will shed bust risk label and reemerge as top 10 quarterback.
6: Trash.
5: Wow, Joe, trash. You do radio in Houston.
6: Sorry.
5: You have to be a homer to the quarterback in the city.
6: Do not. Trash that. Did that once. Everyone hated us for it.
5: I think he's going to be better. I have a hard time seeing him in the top 10.
6: Yeah, that's one where, like if
5: I do,
6: they put,
5: I do
6: like,
5: think it's in play, though. I do think it's
6: if
5: in play.
6: If they put, like we'll reemerge and get a new contract, I might have been more willing to cash that.
5: Yeah.
6: I probably still would have trashed it.
5: I think
6: but
5: it's in
6: play.
5: They
6: put that top 10 thing on the, I agree with you. It's in play, but like, I'm not betting on it.
5: Oh,
6: and I don't,
5: man.
6: Like, I don't think it's going to happen. At the same time, if it did, I wouldn't be totally shocked.
5: No, I think it's in play. Saints Shuck will be viewed as best quarterback from the 25 draft class by the end of the season. So you're talking about Cam Ward, Jackson Dart, Dylan Gabriel, Shadur Sanders.
6: I'm going to trash it.
5: Who would you pick?
6: Cam Ward.
7: Trash.
5: I think Cam Ward, too. I actually kind of like Cam Ward. This year's intriguing for me with Cam Ward. Like, you have a defensive-minded head coach in Sala, but you bring in an offensive-minded offensive coordinator.
6: Yeah,
5: And they
6: like
5: gave him
6: the
5: weapons
6: fit.
5: With Tate. You know, they signed Wandale Robinson, who I think's like a legit slot guy.
6: Yeah. You still have Calvin Ridley. Right?
5: Yes, you do, but he didn't do anything last year because he got hurt so early. What stock are you putting in him?
6: Not a ton.
5: People kind of like Gunnar Helm.
6: I like Gunnar Helm.
5: I think Pollard's a little underrated. I think Tajay Spears is a great football player.
6: I don't think he's going to like be a playoff quarterback this year. I just don't think the Titans roster is there.
5: No.
6: Just yet. But I think Cam Ward's still the guy. I still like Jackson Dart when he's healthy. The problem is he goes to the tent every single game.
5: Yeah, I don't trust him to stay healthy. Giants become consistent winners starting this season.
6: I'm going to cash
5: Speaking
6: it.
5: Of Jackson Dart.
6: I think they're going to make the playoffs this year.
5: You just talked about how you don't trust Dart to stay healthy.
6: I trust Harbaugh.
5: Their backup quarterback?
6: Harbaugh.
5: Can you name their backup quarterback?
6: Is it still James Winston?
5: Yeah, he's there. Is he their backup? I'm sure he is.
6: Probably. Do they have Tyrod?
5: That just feels like so much of a contradiction.
6: I know it does.
5: I don't trust Jackson Dart.
6: I trust Harbaugh.
5: Can't go to the medical tent.
6: He took Tyler Hunter to the Pro Bowl.
5: They have Brandon Allen, too. Yeah, so James is the backup there. I don't know if I can't meet you on the playoffs there. I do like Harbaugh. I think he's a good coach. Hunter will emerge more on one side of the ball.
6: Travis?
5: Yeah.
6: Don't we already know this?
5: Travis Hunter. I think he's going to play a little bit offensively.
6: I mean, I'll cash it. I think he's going to be defense and then gadget player on offense.
5: Yeah. They're actually kind of deep at receiver, too.
6: Yeah.
5: Their offense is kind of good.
6: That's a bad trade, right?
5: Yes.
6: Like they traded up for him, gave up this year's first.
5: Yeah.
6: The Browns got a damn good football player.
5: Oh, yeah.
6: And the defensive tackle from Michigan.
5: Oh, yeah.
6: So they had a bonus first this year, and then you drafted Travis Hunter. I think with the trade up in mind that he was going to go both ways and it lasted a half a season.
5: Well, that's what Gladstone was saying, their GM. He's like, well, you know, we felt like we had to do this trade because he's a unicorn of a player.
6: He's not a unicorn, though.
5: No, he's not.
6: They traded up for
5: a trade. I didn't like it on draft day.
6: They traded up for a guy who's never going to be the caliber, in my opinion, of Derek Stingley, Sauce Gardner. Yeah, I don't think he's going to be Kamari Lassiter.
5: Right.
6: Like, I think his biggest appeal was just being a two-way player. No, I think I just don't think he's top five worthy if he's just a corner.
5: Right. I mean, I think he can be a really good corner.
6: Yeah, just not for trading up and where you ended up taking him.
5: Sure. But you said he couldn't be in Lassiter's tier.
6: Yeah.
5: I think he can get there.
6: I think Lassiter can be a top five corner.
5: I think this boy can too.
6: Really?
5: Yeah. I think Hunter can be.
6: I'm just not so sold yet.
5: I think Hunter could be one of the top corners in the league.
6: Okay.
5: But even if he's fifth, was it worth the trade-up? I would say no.
6: No,
5: they traded up for him because they thought they were getting a two-way guy.
6: Yeah, I think trading up for a corner is a mistake.
5: Yeah. 713-780-3776. Branham, great take on the – hey, I like you, Texter. I don't even know who you are. Branham, great take on the NFL hypocrisy, not allowing Sorsby to enter the supplemental draft. Players have broken rules, done things to hurt people. I could see a suspension after being drafted, but not allowing to go into the draft. What a joke by the NFL. So this is where I would kind of it's not really a contradiction. I don't think the NFL owes it to him to be in the supplemental draft.
6: No.
5: Because apparently in the CBA, they have the option of holding one at all. Now, you have to allow him in the draft next year, which it looks like, based on the reading of that letter, they will. So, like, that's where I would, you know, you do have to allow him to play in the NFL. It doesn't have to be through the supplemental draft.
6: Yeah.
5: A junkie says, cash or trash, McGregor over Holloway. I'm trashing
6: I'm going to trash it.
5: I just don't believe in Conor McGregor.
6: I'm hoping for a cash, but I'm going to have to trash it.
5: Cash or trash, Will Anderson will be a top three sack leader this upcoming season.
6: I'm going to trash it.
5: I'm going to trash it because of the way that they're going to play him.
6: Yeah, I think he's still going to be excellent, but I must say, I'm going to trash that.
5: The Astros won 53 games the remainder of the season to top out at 90 wins. I think there's 81 games left as of today.
6: I'll trash that.
5: So 53 of 81 seems very lofty. They don't have the pitching for that. I trash that.
6: I think I've capped him at like 85 right now.
5: Yeah. Caleb Williams regresses and the Bears miss the playoffs.
6: Trash.
5: Talent for quarterbacks between the ears, and Stroud doesn't have it.
6: Are you going to cash or trash the Caleb one?
5: I trash it.
6: Okay.
7: Trash.
5: I like Caleb Williams.
6: I know you do.
5: I like Caleb Williams a lot.
6: I thought we just lost.
5: I didn't. I thought Sanchez was going to drop it.
6: He's terrible out there.
5: He's so bad.
6: He's bad in the outfield.
5: Everything's an adventure for him. All right. The NFL has released, I think, four of their top 100 players.
6: Yeah.
5: I think there's a little bit of old man favoritism going on. And my take that they overrate mediocre quarterbacks has already come to fruition.
6: It is.
5: And people in Carolina are roasting me for it. 713-780-3776. Jeremy and Joe broadcasting live from Baker Street Pub and Grill in Sugarland on ESPN at 97.5.
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0: 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Here's Jeremy Branham and Joe George.
2: All right, we are at Baker Street Pub and Grill. 59th minute, England and Ghana. They're not going to score, are they? Nil-nil.
3: We opened Pandora's box with this dad joke, thank you. Yeah,
2: you got. Y'all need to step up y'all's game.
3: They're not really in my bag. Like in my bag.
2: No,
3: they're clearly in yours. You got two today, two yesterday.
2: Yeah. Ghana's doing a great job defensively in this match. All right, so we've been looking at these NFL top 100. You think that the Texans are going to get six? I think something happened today that. So they've unveiled four of these guys, right? So four. They've 100, 99, 98, 97. I think there's two names on this list that aren't great for Aziz, and I think there's one name on this list that is good for C.J. Stroud.
3: Agreed.
2: Like, well, number 100 was Cameron Jordan, who did have a good year last year. He's also announced, like, this is going to be his final year. But he had 10.5 sacks last year. That's really good. But if Cameron Jordan's 100, I think it's going to be difficult for Aziz to crack the 100. I do think he's getting some favoritism because this is his final year. Like, I wonder if that influenced the voting here a little bit. I think it kind of did.
3: Yeah.
2: Although it should have been voted on before he would have announced that. But I feel like Cameron Jordan being 100 means Aziz is not the top 100.
3: I think that's fair. I'm not surprised he's on here, like you said, just based on the fact that it's a player vote kind of a thing, and they're going to look at, you know, 30 quarterback pressures, 10.5 sacks is an elite season, and they're going to give him his credit. But does it make it more challenging? Like, who else is going to make this list that's a pass rusher before linebackers, you know?
2: A lot of them.
3: It does make me feel like Aziz might have a hard time getting on there now.
2: This list is like skill guys, the guys who put up numbers.
3: Yeah.
2: And Aziz racks up tackles, but I feel like tackles are a bit disrespected a little bit in the NFL. There was a great story in the article today about Aziz, though. I forget the author. I tweeted at him, but he, apparently Aziz Alshire, like his dad left his family and he had like five siblings or something like that. And he was like the oldest, so he kind of took responsibility. And they were living at his grandma's house. Oh, he had an older sister, but he was the oldest boy. And the oldest sister like left for work one day and left the stove on, like after she made breakfast, burned the house down.
3: Wow.
2: So like they didn't have anywhere to live. So like she was going apartment to apartment knowing she was going to be evicted, but you know, trying to put a roof over her kid's head.
3: Yeah.
2: It was very, very, you know, kind of get you know the man a little bit.
3: I'll have to read
2: it. It was phenomenal. It was very good.
3: Dan Pompey's a great writer.
2: Dan Pompey.
3: Yeah.
2: Yeah, it was very, very good.
3: I'll have to read that after the show.
2: Yeah, it was really, really good. I recommend everybody to read that. The Athletic does some good stuff every now and then.
3: They do.
2: They had one on Trey Cruz and wrote a lot about Jose Cruz today, too. It was very, very good. 99, they have Quentin Nelson. All right, you know, interior offensive lineman.
3: They're always going to be a little.
2: The top 100.
3: Probably should be probably a little lower than they should be.
2: Yeah, I think Quentin Nelson's very good. Now, there's not going to be a Houston Texan offensive lineman that makes this list.
3: No.
2: We all know that. Not a single one. 98 is the biggest clue that C.J. Stroud, even though he had a bad year last year, he was what? Like, how high was he last year? 20-something? 30-something?
3: 39.
2: 39? I'm confident that C.J. Stroud's going to be the top 100 again.
3: I am too now.
2: Because Bryce Young was released today as the number 98 player in the NFL top 100.
3: Yep.
2: What?
3: Yeah.
2: Where would you have Bryce Young if you were just ranking quarterbacks?
3: Oh, man.
2: Like 20 at best? So how many quarterbacks will be in the top 100?
3: Unless they gave him a big boost for making the playoffs.
2: Which is possible. And, again, it's a popularity contest. I think there's going to be 20 quarterbacks in the NFL top 100.
3: I'd probably have him right in that 20 range. Maybe the late teens is the earliest, just like thinking about, like guessing on it.
2: I mean.
3: But if he's on it, CJ's going to be on it.
2: I saw that tweeted out there. I was like, Bryce Young? Now, I'm not surprised because we know that, you know, these people that vote on this, which are players, that they overvalue the quarterback. Which, again,
3: now,
2: quarterback's the most important position. We get it. But in what world is Bryce Young one of the top 100 players in the NFL?
3: No, but
2: not my world.
3: Now, if a lot of this I always wonder, especially with the quarterbacks, is what happens in the playoffs. You know, he went toe-to-toe with Stafford in the playoffs, right? Wasn't that a good game?
2: Yeah.
3: So maybe that boosts him up into the top 100 and all these NFL players are sitting their butts at home during the playoffs or watching five fumbles, five interceptions from C.J. Stroud.
2: Maybe
3: he still falls out of it. But, like, I'm generally with you. Like, if Bryce is on this list, C.J. probably makes it. Doesn't deserve to be. Neither does Bryce Young.
2: No.
3: But if Bryce is on it, I think C.J. is going to be on it.
2: Yeah, Bryce shouldn't be on it.
3: Like I mean, CJ might be the next name released, honestly.
2: And then number 97, they had Ernest Jones, another linebacker, 126 tackles. I feel like if Ernest Jones is on this list at 97, I don't think Aziz makes it.
3: How do their stats compare? So he had, 126
2: sacks for Jones. We also had five interceptions, though, which is quite a bit for a middle linebacker.
3: Yeah. I hate Pro Football Reference.
2: Why?
3: It always takes forever to get to.
2: Maybe it's the I'm not sure I'm allowed to say that reference.
3: 103 tackles.
2: That's less.
3: Two interceptions.
2: That's less.
3: No sacks.
2: That's less.
3: Aziz is not making it.
2: Aziz is not going to make it.
3: No.
2: There's going to be five. Maybe four if CJ doesn't make it. But
3: yeah.
2: I think that CJ's going to make it if Price is 98, I think that CJ is going to make it. Now, it might be the next quarterback listed, like you said. Carolina fans were unhappy with me, though, that I tweeted out. I say, I'm sorry, but Bryce Young is not a top 100 player. And Panther fans got into my mentions today. They were mad at me.
3: They would always find you.
2: Huh?
3: Your algorithm works well.
2: I know.
3: Did Kunkel retweet it?
2: No.
3: Oh, okay.
2: No, I don't think he did. Yeah, because Kunkel,
3: he came from Charlotte, yeah.
2: That's what got me mad with all the – that's what happened whenever Seattle got mad at me.
3: Paul retweeted it.
2: Yeah. And then you had Seattle. I got doxxed.
3: I know you did.
2: Some Seattle fan posted my address on the internet. had to report that guy. I felt like a Karen. I had to go report the guy.
3: That's crazy.
2: You can't be doxxed on the internet like
3: no.
2: that. I got family. I got kids. I'm going to have some rando from Seattle burning my house down.
3: Yeah, especially those loony bins.
2: Because I said the Mariners suck.
3: Yeah.
2: Which, I mean, they've never been to a World Series.
3: They've not.
2: I wasn't wrong. I forget what I even said.
3: One of the biggest chokes in baseball history.
2: Yeah. Yeah. So if my house ever gets burned down, it's probably a fan from Seattle, and it's directly because of Paul Gallant. It would be his fault. So sue him.
3: To sue Paul.
2: Yeah. I want to put that on record. 713-780-3776. Junkie says Rodgers, top 15 quarterback. I don't know.
3: No.
2: I don't think at this stage of his life Rodgers is a top 15 quarterback.
3: We just ran through it quickly. Drake May, Josh Allen, Lamar Jackson, Joe Burrow.
2: Hold on, say that again.
3: Drake May.
2: Yeah.
3: Josh Allen.
2: Yeah.
3: Lamar Jackson. Joe Burrow.
2: Oh, I like this game.
3: Trevor Lawrence.
2: Yeah.
3: Justin
2: really
3: Herbert.
2: Yeah.
3: Patrick Mahomes.
2: Yeah.
3: Bo Nix.
2: Yeah.
3: Jalen Hurts.
2: We're just talking about guys that are better than Bryce
3: Young.
2: Yeah.
3: Dak Prescott.
2: Yeah.
3: That's 10. Caleb Williams.
2: Yeah.
3: Jordan Love.
2: Yeah.
3: Jared Goff.
2: Yeah.
3: Baker Mayfield.
2: Yeah.
3: Sam Darnold.
2: Yeah.
3: Matt Stafford.
2: Yeah.
3: Brock Purdy.
2: Yeah.
3: So that's 17 right there.
2: You didn't say Stroud.
3: Sorry, CJ Stroud.
2: Yeah.
3: So that puts Bryce at best 19. I wouldn't take anyone from Miami, New York, Cleveland, Pittsburgh. Daniel Jones?
2: Yeah.
3: Okay.
2: Now he got hurt late in the year. I wonder if that dings him.
3: I would still put Jayden Daniels on that list, even though he got hurt last year. Jackson Dart or Bryce.
2: Nah, probably Bryce right now.
3: So we got Bryce at 20 at this moment. Either quarterback in Minnesota?
2: No, not based off their year last year.
3: Tyler Shuck?
2: That's a penalty. No.
3: Okay, so then we have Bryce Young at 20.
2: Okay.
3: So right. Nailed it.
2: I said he'd be 20th?
3: I think so.
2: That's brutal, man. How's that guy in the top 100?
3: I don't know. He made the playoffs on a bad team. Got him to 8-9, made the playoffs, went toe-to-toe with Matt Stafford. Like, that gets you in, I guess.
2: Let me tweet that out real quick. All right, 713-780-3776. That's it. That's embarrassing. Somebody said Geno Smith. I wouldn't put Geno ahead of Bryce based off of last year.
3: No.
2: I think that Geno Smith, if the allegations are not true, I think we'll have a bigger season than Bryce this year, though.
3: Statistically.
2: I don't think they'll win more games.
3: Oh, I got a fun one for you.
2: Yeah.
3: Davis Mills.
2: No.
3: Okay.
2: No.
3: Some Texans fans would say yes. Because they put him in front of CJ.
2: Yeah. Someone said Baker. We listed Baker, right?
3: Yeah, we did. Yeah.
2: All right, 713-780-3776. Dusty May's going to Michigan. No, he's not going to Michigan. He's going to Dallas. Dustin May to Dallas. Went from Michigan to Dallas. Who are the best college to pro coaches ever? Of all time. 713-780-3776. It's Jeremy and Joe broadcasting live from Baker Street Pub and Grill in Sugar Land on ESPN 97.5.
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2: 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We'll do this on Thursday as well. Ducky McSweeney's Thursday by the wayside on Friday. 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We got a great game going on right now. It's still tied at nil in the 73rd minute. Nil-nil tie, England-Ghana. So Dusty May's going from Michigan to Dallas, new head coach there. Curious to see if Dallas drafts one of the Michigan guys in the draft tonight.
3: Yeah.
2: He's right in the wheelhouse where they could.
3: He really is.
2: Mara, probably a little bit too high for Yaxel. But Mara right there at nine. Division rivals with the San Antonio Spurs. You need a little bit of, you know, size, more strength, in my opinion, than height to counter Wimby. I mean, that would be a spot. I wouldn't be surprised if Mara goes nine.
3: Yeah, it'd just be interesting to see, like, the Michigan coach a day into his new job have that much sway.
2: I mean, yeah, I mean, you had to court him, right?
3: Yeah, like, maybe that was, I don't know if that was part of the pitch of just like, hey, if you want one of your Michigan guys, you can take him.
2: I saw a rumor, too, where OKC could try to move up in the draft with their two draft picks. I think they have, what, 12 and 17? Something like that.
3: Yeah, sounds right.
2: Where they could actually trade 12 and 17 to Dallas for 9, which feels like a pretty rich price to pay to move up three spots. But Oklahoma City's got such an abundance that like they would be the team to do it. That does.
3: Yeah, they have so many picks.
2: And they're also getting rid of all their wings so they can avoid, like, that third apron or whatever.
3: Yeah, they traded, Aaron Wiggins?
2: Yeah, they're saving, like, $90 million because they're, like, in this super high apron.
3: Which is crazy.
2: Which I saw a lot of Rocket fans, like, ticked off that the Rockets didn't do that. Well, why didn't we trade 2 seconds for Oklahoma City for Wiggins? Well, probably because Oklahoma City wasn't going to do that for you.
3: Yeah, they also.
2: Why would you do a salary dump to a team that is in your conference?
3: Do they have a lot of seconds?
2: The Rockets have 2 seconds this year.
3: They do, okay.
2: I don't know about the future because they did surrender some.
3: Didn't they trade like 5 of them in the Durant trade?
2: They traded a lot.
3: Yeah.
2: They traded a lot.
3: But you can always buy them.
2: It's so easy to buy seconds.
3: Yeah. Teams literally just sell them on draft night.
2: I know. It's weird. But anyways, who are the best college to pro coaches ever?
3: Jimmy Johnson.
2: Yeah. That's Uncle Barney texting me during the commercial because it's got to be Jimmy Johnson.
3: I think he's one. Brad Stevens.
2: See, Brad Stevens came to mind for me. I loved Brad Stevens. Somebody said Vince Lombardi. Did Vince Lombardi coach in college? He was an assistant at Army.
3: I don't think that counts. No.
2: Head coaches from the college game to the pro game. It could be any sport. You wouldn't put Tony Vitelli on here, would you?
3: No.
2: Pat Murphy could be underrated outside the box.
3: Sure.
2: Now, he hasn't won at the highest level. So, like, he would be distant. But maybe in baseball.
3: Yeah,
2: Pat
3: maybe.
2: Pat Murphy might be the highest baseball guy.
3: Yeah. I mean, honestly, he's probably the only other one I know.
2: It's probably happened, like, before our time.
3: Yeah. And maybe not the direct jump. That's why we're not thinking of it.
2: Junkie just said Dallas is drafting Kingston. That would make me so sick.
3: Oh, that would break your heart.
2: That would make me so sick.
3: I mean, Pat Murphy's probably right now the top option in baseball. I don't know who else would even be on that list. His also was weird, though, because he got, like, fired.
2: Somebody said Tom Coughlin. He wasn't a head coach in college. He coached at Rochester Institute of Technology. Tom Coughlin was the head coach at RIT. Rochester Institute of Technology in 1970 through 73.
3: I feel like the conversation. That doesn't count. Yeah, I feel like it's like.
2: Oh, he was a head coach at Boston College.
3: Oh, he was?
2: 91 to 93. Was that Flutie?
3: That feels like that's right around the Flutie time.
2: He's a little bit older than Flutie.
3: Yeah, no, Flutie's in the NFL at that point, I think.
2: I didn't realize he coached at Boston College. That's a good pull.
3: I mean, he hasn't won in the NBA yet, and he's not coaching in the NBA currently.
2: Oh, yeah. Flutie was in the 80s. My bad.
3: Billy Donovan?
2: Billy Donovan's a good one.
3: Like, he's had a lot of success, like a lot of mediocre teams he's put in the playoffs.
2: So the top basketball guy I would go with though is Larry Brown.
3: Where did he coach in college?
2: Kansas.
3: Oh, yeah. You're right.
2: I believe, has it changed? Still the case. I think Larry Brown's the only coach who has won both the college national championship and an NBA championship. I think he's the only one.
3: Yeah, that sounds right.
2: Because Stevens has not done that. Donovan has not done that. He went to college. That's end of list.
3: Yeah, I think it's just Larry Brown. I don't know who else it'd be.
2: Pretty sure Larry Brown's the only one. And if he's not the only one, he was the first one. I don't think it hasn't been done since.
3: No, it looks like it's just Larry Brown. I mean, it's a quick Google search, but I don't know who else. And I don't think it's happened in the NFL either.
2: Pete Carroll.
3: Oh yeah, Pete Carroll. Yeah, so he's
2: probably Jimmy
3: he's,
2: Johnson.
3: So, oh yeah, Pete. Duh. Pete
2: Did Carroll. Did Switzer win a national championship?
3: I don't remember if he won it before.
2: I think he won one at Oklahoma.
3: Okay, so maybe in the Switzer. Pete Carroll's definitely on this list.
2: Oh, for sure.
3: Like, not even a question. I mean, he might be number two on the list.
2: A lot of text on Pete Carroll right now.
3: Because, like, he's got one Super Bowl, what, one national championship?
2: Oh, Barry Switzer won three national championships at Oklahoma.
3: He really?
2: Yeah.
3: Okay.
2: He was there last night. He doesn't look great.
3: No.
2: By the way. Nah, he doesn't look great.
3: Honestly, I think that's end of list.
2: So I asked ChatGPT. They have Jim Harbaugh.
3: Oh, yeah.
2: Jim Harbaugh won a national championship at Michigan. He's been to a Super Bowl. Now, he would be behind all the other three. He'd be behind Jimmy Johnson, Pete Carroll, Barry Switzer. But Harbaugh, I have no problem putting fourth.
3: Dick Vermeil's on there?
2: Yeah, I don't know where Dick Vermeil...
3: UCLA.
2: Okay. I don't remember Dick Vermeil at college. I wonder if he was any good.
3: Did he go Philly, UCLA? No, he went UCLA, then Philly. I know that from the one movie.
2: What movie?
3: Mark Wahlberg's in it.
2: Oh, Invincible?
3: Invincible, yeah.
2: So best college NBA, Larry Brown.
3: Okay.
2: Is the only coach that has won both. Billy Donovan, Brad Stevens, Rick Pitino. Although Rick Pitino in the NBA wasn't great.
3: No.
2: They're all right, wasn't great. John Calipari's actually mentioned. Not great in the NBA with the Nets. And then you had like some of those randos too. Like John Boeheim coached the Cavs for that 1 year. Or maybe more than a year. Fred Hoiberg went to the NBA.
3: He was not good, though.
2: Really good college coach, though. Get in there.
3: He's going back.
2: Why did he take the extra dribble?
3: Like, he's back, and he's already having great success in college. He's a college guy.
2: Yeah, he's a great college guy. Why did he take the extra dribble? Ghana was in the box and took a heavy dribble. If he takes a normal dribble, they score easily. I'm so annoyed by that heavy dribble, Joe. Look at this heavy dribble. Why does he dribble that so heavy?
3: He's not a good footballer.
2: That was bad work, man. A little dribble and he scores a goal. It's 1-0 Ghana right now. Gross. That is disgusting work.
3: Who did you say was at Boston College in the 90s?
2: Vermeil. Not Vermeil. Coughlin.
3: Oh, okay. I was like, I thought you said Vermeil for a second. Can I make an argument for one more NFL coach?
2: No. No, don't do it.
3: Don't Bill do O'Brien it. Is the most successful college to the NFL coach in the last... like, 2 decades.
2: What do you mean? Pete Carroll was around in the last 2 decades.
3: Besides Pete Carroll. Like, he's the only one besides Pete that had success. Chip Kelly had one good year. Nick Saban wasn't good. Bill O'Brien had a good year at Penn State.
2: He was overrated at Penn State.
3: But like,
2: he won 8 games after the scandal was given Coach of the Year. He didn't win at a high level at Penn State.
3: He wasn't there that long. And then
2: he went 2 years there. He won 8 games both years, I believe.
3: And then he had a solid NFL career. It's a low bar. But compared to some of the other ones, it's not bad.
2: You can't put him ahead of Pete Carroll.
3: Jack Pardee?
2: Jack Pardee's a great call. Great call. Won a Heisman Trophy at U of H. Had some success with the Oilers.
3: Yeah.
2: Great call on Jack Pardee.
3: I'll be honest with you, didn't know he was head coach of the Bears.
2: Yeah.
3: Did not know that.
2: I think he was the coach in the UFL for the Donald Trump's team, too.
3: Oh, really?
2: Yeah. I think he had like a check from Donald Trump, I've heard. Yeah. I think he played for the Washington Pro Football franchise as well. 713-780 ESPN. Where did he coach college?
3: It says Stanford.
2: Oh, okay.
3: Was he the head coach?
2: So you saw that a lot more back then. You know, college coaches coming up the ranks, joining the NFL.
3: Yeah, he was the
2: Maybe
3: head coach.
2: Maybe Halfley will be good. I would put Halfley ahead of Bill O'Brien. He hasn't even coached a snap as a head coach.
3: Yeah, he was the head coach at Stanford for 97 to 98, or 78 to 78. And then he went back.
2: Oh, after San Fran?
3: Yeah, 92 to 94.
2: When they went with Seifert?
3: I didn't know that.
2: I didn't know that either. Huh, wow. 713-780-3776. Uncle Barney just said, O'Brien, a lesson to never hire a college coach. O'Brien really wasn't a college coach, though.
3: He wasn't really.
2: I mean, he was a pro coach forever, and then he went there for 2 years.
3: Yeah.
2: And then he immediately went back to the NFL. Now he went back to college because he can't get an NFL job.
3: Yeah.
2: All right, 713-780-3776. Junkies have a bunch of them. We'll discuss more of this. Uncle Barney says party was a great reminder. Great pool.
4: Got it.
2: Great pool by Jack
3: Uncle Barney. Barney approval.
2: I love that family. That family's awesome. All right, 713-780-3776. Jeremy and Joe broadcasting live from Baker Street Pub and Grill in Sugar Land on ESPN 97.5.
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2: 713-780-ESPN. Talking best college coaches that made the transition to the NFL. 713-780-3776. A lot of Jim Harbaughs here. Somebody said John Harbaugh. I don't have recollection of John Harbaugh coaching college. Do you?
3: I do not. That feels like one that someone's getting them confused.
2: Yeah. This England-Ghana match is off the chain. 86 minutes, still 0-0, but there's been a ton of chances.
3: Yeah, I mean, he coached a lot in college before going to the Eagles in 98, but he was never a head coach in college. He's Western Michigan, Pittsburgh,
2: Ohio State.
3: Yeah,
2: we're talking about head coaches.
3: Yeah, he never head coached in college. Did his dad?
2: Oh, my goodness. Oh, my goodness. England just sent a cross into the box. Might have been Harry Kane that headed it off the woodwork. Off the rebound in a half volley. A left-footed strike sailed high. That was all over the mouth of goal. Look at that.
3: Oh.
2: That's right over the face of goal.
3: He launched that.
2: He launched at the rebound. That wasn't Harry Kane on the header, though. It was Harry Kane on the rebound, actually. Yeah, the half volley. Harry Kane's better with the aerial game. What a save, too. That Ghana goalie standing on his head. What a match. A bunch of Pete Carrolls, more Pete Carrolls. John Harbaugh, Bill O'Brien, 9-7 King, LOL. Look at you with your hot takes. YouTube Keith, Pete Carroll, Larry Brown says a junkie. Pete Carroll won a chip in both. Yeah, so there's several NFL coaches that have won a chip in both. Dustin says that we should omit Barry Switzer. Now, accolade, you have to include him because three national championships in college. He won a Super Bowl with Dallas. But Dustin, a Cowboy fan, I think does bring up a compelling point. Switzer shouldn't be in that list. F that dude. He nearly destroyed everything Jimmy built. Ask Aikman the kind of coach he was, and then he used a handicap emoji. That was a little disrespectful after seeing what Barry Switzer looked like last night.
3: It is, but it made me laugh. Maybe it shouldn't have. That's a fair argument where, like, it has to drop him towards the bottom of the list.
2: Yeah, I have no problem putting him behind. I mean, he's obviously behind Jimmy Johnson.
3: Yeah.
2: I have no problem putting him behind Carroll, which I had Carroll too. I think you could jump Harbaugh ahead of him.
3: Okay.
2: I think it's fine to put Harbaugh ahead of him, even though Harbaugh hasn't won a Super Bowl.
3: Can I ask you a hypothetical question?
2: Sure.

0: He's throwing 40 times a game.
1: Yeah.
0: You know?
1: No, you're probably right. It's just.
0: Now it would have helped Saban a lot.
1: It's a great what if, you know, because like there's teams in there that would have been Drew Brees teams that were beating the Patriots.
0: No, they would have. I mean,
1: they were doing some Wildcat stuff with like Ronnie Brown in that era.
0: Yeah.
1: But like they were not doing a lot outside of beating the Patriots, but they were going toe to toe with the Patriots at times.
0: I would have loved to see the alternate reality of Miami not failing Drew Brees' physical and signing him instead of Culpepper.
1: Yeah, not Nick Saban and Dante Culpepper.
0: That would have been fun to watch. I don't think Brees would have had the success that he had in New Orleans, but obviously Saban would have had more success in Miami.
1: Yeah.
0: Without a shadow of a doubt.
1: So would Brees and Ricky have been together? Ricky Williams?
0: I don't remember the years.
1: I don't remember if that lines up or not. That might be a little off.
0: No, because Ricky was a...
1: I can't remember when he retired.
0: Yeah, I don't either. I just know Dickett was his head coach.
1: Yeah, he was.
0: In New Orleans.
1: Yeah.
0: Jim Harbaugh. Yeah, Harbaugh is going to be somebody who's on this list. Tom Coughlin. Jim, I already read that one. Paul Brown? I have zero recollection of Paul Brown. That's an old pool there. He coached in college?
1: Looks like the... He went,
0: come on. He coached Ohio State in 1941.
1: Yeah.
0: He went from Ohio State to Great Lakes Navy. That does not count. We're not counting Paul Brown.
1: What is Great Lakes Navy?
0: I don't know. The Navy of the Great Lakes. Like, it was so big they needed a Navy.
1: Look at this Wikipedia, how long this Wikipedia thing is.
0: Great. I mean, they were only around for 30 years.
1: Yeah. They got a victory in 1943 against number one ranked Notre Dame.
0: They have one bowl win. No, we're not counting him. Cougar legend Cliff Kingsbury. Wasn't great in college. Wasn't great in the NFL. Pete Carroll, Rick Carlisle. Where did Rick Carlisle coach college? I don't remember him coaching college. Do you remember Rick Carlisle coaching college?
1: I do not.
0: I have zero recollection of Rick Carlisle coaching college. He hasn't coached college. You guys, throw that guy out. Throw him out of here. You made us Wikipedia Rick Carlisle to see if he coached in college. And he never did. Throw him out. Throw him out. He's out of here. I'm so disappointed. What a waste of time that was. I like Rick Carlisle. I think he's a good coach. We had to Google Rick Carlisle. I was like, I don't think he coached in college.
1: PJ did. PJ Carlissimo?
0: He got choked by Latrell Sprewell, too. Eric Musselman coached the Warriors and now USC. He wasn't a good NBA coach. He's been a good college coach, though. One at Arkansas, one at USC. Where was he at before Arkansas? Nevada. Remember he had those twins?
1: Oh, yeah.
0: That team that went to the – I think they upset Cincinnati in the second round. Cincinnati was up 20 points in that game. Nevada came all the way back. Cincinnati should have been a Final Four team that year. That team was good. Ted Lasso ranking that list. I think the new season's coming out soon. John Madden, did he coach college?
1: Wait, Lasso's coaching, the women's team now?
0: Yeah.
1: Is that what the spinoff
0: is? I feel like it's not going to be any good. John Madden coached in college?
1: San Diego State? Not as a head coach.
0: Yeah. Throw him out, too. We're not doing this assistant coach thing.
1: What's Hancock?
2: Out of here.
0: Get out of here.
1: Junior college.
0: No, that doesn't count. Ted Lasso coached in college and won the Premier League. Trivia question, where did Ted Lasso coach in college?
1: I don't know.
0: 713-780-3776. I know the answer to this. It used to be a conference brethren with the Cougars. If you text in, first person to text in and correctly answer where Ted Lasso started his collegiate coaching career, you can get a T-shirt from us. 713-780. You have to come get it, though. We're not going to send it to you. You think we can pay for postage? Come on.
1: I think we got another rejection here.
0: Why? Tom Osborne?
1: Yeah.
0: Tom Osborne was almost the head coach of the Houston Cougars.
1: But he's not. He'd never coached in the
0: NFL. All right,
1: NFL.
0: Throw him out.
1: All right, see ya.
0: So where's Tom Osborne? Throw him out.
1: He played
0: in the NFL. This misinformation. You're making us work.
2: Here.
0: You're making us work and do things that we don't want to do. These are billable hours. 4425 got it. 4425, we owe you a shirt. You're the first one. The answer is Wichita State. He was a soccer coach at Wichita State before he went overseas.
1: Good for him. What a way to grow your career.
0: More people knew that than I thought would know that. Look at
1: this. It's a popular show, isn't it?
0: Yeah, it's very popular.
1: I think I'm in the minority of people who haven't seen it.
0: I think it's slightly overrated. I mean, it's worth watching, and I think it's fine to watch, but I give it like a 6.2.
1: Okay.
0: It's not like an 8 or 9 like people give it credit for.
1: I canceled my Apple subscription again, so.
0: You canceled it before you watched any of the good shows.
1: Yeah, I know. Just... I get it for baseball, and then...
0: I kind of want England to score a goal. For the people here, and so we don't have to sit there and be like, sorry, we didn't make your bet, Brian. Brian had the stupidest reasoning today, which might turn out to be right. The reason that we posted, hey, here's our game, our sweat of the day, what do we want to do? Brian,

0: responded, "A witch doctor is cursing Harry Kane. I want the draw." And I just sat there and shook my head. I'm like, what are we doing here?
1: He also had Astros money line.
0: Did he?
1: Yeah, mm-hmm. He said Astros money line.
0: I didn't see that part.
1: Yeah, and then you said, I'm not doing Astros minus one and a half.
0: Oh, I wanted Blue Jays minus one and a half.
1: Oh, okay.
0: I was in a bad mood about the Astros. It's more the draw, though, because the draw was plus 606.
1: I know. We could have had it.
0: Sheesh. Yeah, that's why I want England to score a goal, just though. So Brian's right. Not going to be like, I'm well, so really, smart. Well, we I'm really Brian the brain.
2: We need Ghana to score a goal.
0: Ghana will be better.
1: Because then Brian's not right.
0: Ghana will be
1: right.
0: Better, but England's playing in the front third.
1: Even though I didn't
0: half.
1: Know we were doing the Ghana goal one, but.
0: We probably shouldn't have.
1: Well, you didn't. I don't think that one got approved in the group chat.
3: Yeah, that was
0: well,
3: one
0: you
3: of
0: wanted
3: my
0: to do over. But it was one of Joe's suggestions. It was a way to appease
1: yeah,
0: Joe's
1: I said
0: over.
1: The, I did say the over.
0: Which would have been really bad because there's been a, no goals.
1: There was no shots on goal in the first half. Yeah, over is a fun, man.
3: We already know what Joe's side is.
1: I got
3: over.
1: An over today.
0: Yeah, well, I mean, time out.
1: Why
0: are you dunking an Astros win in the sixth inning?
1: I'm not. No, I'm just saying he could be right twice. I did say the under in the Astros game, which hasn't – the game's not final yet, so don't want to say anything else.
0: You can't dunk that.
1: No, but I did give an under. Because Brian says, Joe always gives overs. 99% true.
0: All right, 713-780-3776. 713-780-ESPN. What are the greatest NBA draft classes of all time? If you people don't know, today's the NBA draft. First round of the NBA draft. Tomorrow's the second
4: That's
0: round.
4: A great
0: but tonight's
4: point.
0: The first round of the NBA draft. What are the greatest draft classes of all time? 713-780-3776. 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
0: One of the greatest NBA draft classes of all time. NBA draft today. Will it rival some of the great NBA draft classes of all time? I doubt it. It's a high bar.
1: Going into it, the prospect level feels like it's the best it's been in a long time.
0: Oh, sure. It's deep.
1: But, like, the quality, like, being, like, one of the best of all time, I don't know.
0: It's tough to say on the day of the draft.
1: Like, yeah.
0: Let's see how it plays out. But, to me, the greatest draft class of all, I think there's only one and everybody else is playing for second. A lot of people will debate this.
1: I think
0: kind
1: it's
0: of
1: the two. Old, but...
0: that's what I'm saying. I think it's one. A lot of the old heads will tell you one and some of the new heads might tell you another. I don't think there's anything that is topping the draft class of 1984. The 1984 draft class produced some of the greatest players of all time. Hakeem Olajuwon went first in that draft, and no one's upset that Hakeem Olajuwon went first on that draft, by the way. And then Michael Jordan was the third pick of that draft. And then if you look further and further in that 1984 draft, the amount of players that are Hall of Famers is insane.
1: We got, what, Barkley?
0: I think John Stockton was in that draft class as well. So, like, to me, nothing tops 1984. Hakeem went one, Jordan went two, Barkley went number five, Hall of Famer at 16 with John Stockton. Unbelievable draft.
1: Yeah,
0: best draft class of all time.
1: No, it is. Mainly because you have two, I think, for sure, top 10 players of all time. And then you have two guys in Barkley and Stockton who are, at worst, top 30. I would think. Maybe Stockton's a little lower than that.
0: Stockton's probably a top 5 to 7 point guard of all time.
1: Yeah. So, like, even if he's not, like, overall top 30, like, he's still one of the best point guards to ever play. The other argument
0: is... It's hard to top Jordan, Hakeem, Barkley, and Stockton. Like, if you just went starting five, well, there's four of your five.
1: Yeah. Now, 2000...
0: No one's beating that.
1: 2003 is a good argument.
0: I don't think so.
1: LeBron, Dwayne Wade, Carmelo Anthony.
0: That's not close.
1: Like, it's the number two player of all time. And then
0: that's debatable.
1: You don't think LeBron's two?
0: No.
1: Really?
0: Yeah.
1: I'm surprised by that. Okay.
0: I mean, you could put Kareem ahead of him. You could put Wilt ahead of him.
1: I don't think many people would.
0: Well, that's because most people are young.
1: That's true. If you talk to your friend Alvin Hayes, he wouldn't put Michael Jordan number one.
0: He would say Bill Russell.
1: He would.
0: Yeah. Which I disagree with him on.
1: And Wilt.
0: But Bill.
1: And Kareem.
0: Yeah.
1: And then Michael, I think, is what his list was.
0: Yeah. Because he talks about the size and the dominance.
1: Yeah.
0: Yeah, he says Bill because he thinks that Bill is the toughest defender.
1: Which makes sense.
0: Yeah.
1: Like, I get that. And he's got, an absurd amount of championships.
0: If you just had a starting five, though, of the 1984 draft and the 2003 draft, like, even if you wanted to have the Michael Jordan-LeBron argument, okay, well, they wash each other out. Hakeem or Chris Bosh?
1: Oh, Hakeem.
0: John Stockton or Dwayne Wade?
1: Stockton.
0: I think, or even if it's a wash, maybe.
1: And I think that's maybe
0: Charles
1: maybe
0: Barkley
1: that's a wash.
0: Or Carmelo Anthony. I think it's easy, Barkley.
1: I have a huge love for Carmelo Anthony.
0: Okay, even if you want to go,
1: but LeBron, no, you're right.
0: But even if you want to go LeBron, Dwayne Wade, Carmelo Anthony,
1: yeah,
0: equals Michael Jordan, John Stockton, Charles Barkley. I think you'd be foolish, but I'll concede that for a
1: no,
0: second.
1: No, I think
0: now it's Hakeem versus Chris Bosh.
1: No, I think 84 is one.
0: I don't think it's a debate. That's my point. You said that there's two.
1: Well,
0: I don't think there's,
1: I think there's
0: two.
1: Like,
0: I think there's one.
1: I think 84 is number one, but I just don't think it's as wide of a margin because of what these guys accomplished. Now,
0: that's where we disagree. I think it's a great divide. I think it's a great canyon.
1: You can argue that
0: Grand Canyon.
1: Part of the reason why your argument would be a winner in this is because a lot of the accomplishments took three of those guys from the 03 draft class teaming up. To reach those achievements.
0: I don't care about that.
1: Okay, so I think that would be a good argument for your side is that for Bosh to win anything, he had to join LeBron and Dwayne Wade.
0: Don't care about that.
1: Dwayne Wade is the only one who won a title or won the first title without the other two.
0: No, I don't care about that.
1: Okay.
0: I mean, Barkley and Stockton never won a title.
1: That's true. But, like, they didn't, superpower this thing like
0: no.
1: The Heat did, which they could have done. honestly, if they wanted to.
0: Yeah, Barkley joined Akeem, but it was very late in both of their careers.
1: It doesn't count. I do think 96 is interesting versus 03. Like Kobe, KG, Nash.
0: That's a great draft. See, I think the divide between 96 and 03 is closer than 03 and 84.
1: Yeah, you have AI. And then you have
0: Ray Allen?
1: Yeah, Ray Allen. One of the best shooters of all time.
0: That's pretty close to the 03 draft.
1: Yeah, because if you're going to use some of the back end players, right? Like Ray Allen's way above, Kyle Korver, who they mentioned in this article.
0: I like to look at the starting five. So if your 03 starting five, you got LeBron, Carmelo, Wade, Bosh, you'd probably need another big man. Like, who would be your big man?
1: I'd probably go David West, to be honest with you.
0: David West, all right.
1: Like, it's David West or Korver, and I'd probably take David West.
0: If you go back to the 84 draft class, you got Barkley, you got Akeem, you got Jordan, you got Stockton. So now you're looking for, probably a guard to fill out that lineup, which they're not great guards other than the guys we mentioned. So, the fifth guy would be you'd probably need to find a shooter. Not a great fifth option at guard.
1: I mean, is Otis Thorpe just the guy you throw in that lineup anyways?
0: Maybe you could go Alvin Robertson, who people are like, who is that guy? But he was an all-star once upon a time. He was drafted number seven.
1: Yeah.
0: Because that'd be too big. You'd be playing Barkley at the three. You could get away with Barkley at the
1: three. I think his skinny days. I think people forget he was skinny once upon a time.
0: Yeah, you could play at the three.
1: Yeah. He would in today's NBA.
0: You could throw in Sam Perkins for the shooting. I mean, Alvin Robertson was an all-star, though.
1: And then you have, versus 96 would be Kobe, AI, Nash. Well, you're going to be really small.
0: Ray Allen.
1: That team. Ray Allen. So you're real tiny.
0: Sharif was drafted in that draft. Sharif Abdul-Rahim, who was an all-star. Antoine Walker, who was an all-star. Stephon Marbury.
1: Peja.
0: Peja was in that draft class?
1: Yeah.
0: That's pretty good.
1: And Jermaine O'Neal's in that class.
0: You could use him as a big guy.
1: Yeah.
0: I don't hate 96 versus 03. The thing with 03 is they had Kobe or LeBron. Like, your best player in 03 is LeBron. Your best player in 96 is Kobe.
1: But there's a lot of people out there that take Kobe over LeBron.
0: Yeah, I wouldn't.
1: I don't either, and I love Kobe for what he was as a basketball player, but I still put LeBron in front of him. But there are a lot of – maybe they're just the Kobe stans, Lakers fans who put Kobe in front of them. But a lot of people do.
0: 84 draft class, the best ever with Jordan, Akeem, John Stockton. There's no competition at all. 84 is the best. Sam Bowie, Jeremy, you're just as old as me. LeBron, too, be real. Totally disagree. Kareem, to me, was better than LeBron. I would take Wilt over LeBron. Easy 03 draft, 9 All-Star. 84 had 7 All-Stars. Yeah, give me the Hall of Famers and give me the all-time greats over the All-Stars. 96 ahead of 03, too. Mentioned that one. I understand the NBA draft tonight, but would you say the 84 NBA draft or the 83 NFL draft class was a better draft class? That's tough. I don't like doing the cross-sports thing. Ben Wallace undrafted in 96, too. I didn't realize about Ben Wallace. It's pretty good.
1: I didn't know that either.
0: Pretty good. Give me 84. 713-780-3776. Let's go out to the HRMP listener line. Milo on a mobile is joining us. What's going on, Milo, on a mobile?
15: Hello, I'm live from Foxborough. Going to give you a little update. If you want it, I came to the World Cup in Foxborough. Whoa.
0: That's good.
15: So anyway,
0: hey.
15: Ghana and England tied it up. No, that means draw if you're not premier in this country. Draw means tie. Ooh. So what that means is Ghana gets a couple of points, and we get nothing. Because we never get anything, because we suck at the World Cup. Ooh. Speaking of sucking, we're only 3.5 back, Pally, which is okay, because we're in the crappiest division in the whole country, the AL West. How long do we gotta hang on to Jake Byers? He looks like a piece of garbage out there. I need somebody to call Jim Crane and make a phone call and make a phone call. This is garbage, Pally. Can you please help? I'll keep going. Most people are young.
0: That's all right. We don't need to keep going.
1: Thanks, Milo.
0: Appreciate you, Milo. Milo lost me there.
1: Yeah.
0: He's going from soccer to Jake Myers.
1: Yeah, I guess stay on track, Milo.
0: I got a little confused there.
1: Stay on point.
0: Yeah. England Ghana did draw, though. He's right about that. Key from L.A., stop disrespecting Kobe like that. Kobe was him. I mean, we said he wasn't as great as LeBron. I don't think it's disrespectful. How is that disrespecting him? We're saying Kobe's not as good as LeBron is not disrespectful.
1: It's not disrespectful.
0: Key from L.A., you're being a little bit too much of a homer there. What are y'all thinking about the rumor of the Rockets trading Kevin Durant to the Spurs for De'Aaron Fox? I've not seen that rumor.
1: I haven't seen that either, but gross.
0: Yeah, that doesn't sound good. If you're talking how they played out of the gate, LeBron was way better than Kobe. I know that's not fair, but LeBron had way more impact as a rookie. No, we weren't talking about out of the gate, but you're not wrong, though. He is right about that. Is Milo healthy? He didn't sound healthy.
1: No, it didn't seem like he was on his A game.
0: Junkie said, get this caller off my radio. See, that's disrespectful to Milo.
1: I mean, I like Milo on a
0: mobile. But that wasn't Milo's best.
1: No, it was not his best. I mean, there's times we let him go for like 8 minutes because it's good.
0: Not reading that one, 0201. Can't read that one. All right, 713-780-3776. 713-780-ESPN. Who are the most underappreciated Texans? Who are the most underappreciated players on the Texans? 713-780-3776. Jeremy and Joe live from Baker Street Pub and Grill on ESPN 97.5.
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16: 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Here's Jeremy Branham and Joe George. Jeez.
0: We are out of Baker Street Pub and Grill, Sugar Land. This junkie says Jordan, Kobe, LeBron, Curry, Shaq, top five. Okay, zero respect for the greats.
1: Yeah, that's an, greats. That's an age thing. No, look.
0: The junkie, I'm surprised he's old enough to have a phone.
1: I think Shaq is the most dominant player we've ever seen in the NBA.
0: How did it work in the finals for him against Hakeem?
1: Not great.
0: Just wondering.
1: Not great, but worked great a lot of other times for him.
0: Not against Hakeem.
1: Yeah.
0: Young Shaq, I get, but.
1: I wouldn't put him top five, but he's just outside of it.
0: I feel like the old-timers don't get love when you talk about this. Kareem Abdul-Jabbar, star, unbelievable. Jump shot, or a little hook shot that you could not stop. Unguardable. Wilt was unbelievable. Wilt's like, oh, he's playing with plumbers. Go look to see who actually was playing Wilt's days. Almost every team had a center who's in the Hall of Fame now, back then.
1: Yeah, that's before, I guess, before the Hall of Fame became a joke.
0: Sure. I mean, you talk about Bill Russell. People talk about him as a great. George Mikan was around back then. Walt Bellamy. Who was the? I mean, I know all these names now because of 82-0.
1: Oh, dear. That's they're a problem.
0: 60s Golden State, Will, was unbelievable.
1: Well, that's the cheat code.
0: He was like 45 points, 30 rebounds a
1: game.
0: That's
1: how, if you play 82-0, which if you don't know what it is, it's a random generalizer of a team in a decade, and you try to get to an 82-0 team.
0: Yeah.
1: If you get the Warriors, you have to do an era spin. Because you either want to get Curry, yeah, Durant, sure, or you want to go for Will. He's a cheat code in it.
0: Do you have a high score on that?
1: I've gone 82-0.
0: Right, but do you have a high score on it?
1: I don't remember.
0: I think mine's like 119.
1: Okay.
0: Yeah. Wilt was way better than Shaq. I agree with that. Oh, yeah, Lanier, Bob Lanier. I don't know if it's Bob Lanier. I forget. I think that was a mayor of Houston. It might have been Bob Lanier. I think it was Bob Lanier.
1: It sounds right.
0: See, this text was coming. Wilt playing against plumbers and electricians. I told you it was coming. Hakeem was way better than Shaq. I agree. I think he was way better. Junkie says Shaq and Penny beat Jordan in the playoffs. Cool, and then Hakeem beat them.
1: Yeah. Plus, I mean, Jordan played a half a season.
0: Jordan was a dog then.
1: He
0: came back.
1: Yeah.
0: Yeah. Junkie, we're not going to read bad things about Milo on a mobile. Who was that bad word on a bad word that just called in? There's no way to treat Milo. What's worse, Milo or Gilbert?
1: That's
0: mean in a lot of ways.
1: It's mean to both of them.
0: We're not going
1: to
0: read bad things about Milo and Mobile.
1: We love both those guys.
0: Yeah, we love them both. 713-780-3776. It was Bob Lanier. Sounds like a mayor of Houston, though.
1: I don't know my mayors.
0: Me either.
1: I just don't.
0: Apparently,
1: I
0: don't either.
1: Like, I don't know them.
0: 713-780-3776. So, who are the most underappreciated Texans, Joe? They're an NFL list on NFL.com. They listed the most underappreciated players on every team, every team in the league. And the answer for them was Tommy Togiai.
1: Okay.
0: Which, do you have a better one than that? I like Tommy Togiai. I'm a big Tommy Togiai fan.
1: It's hard because there's so many players that I feel like are well appreciated by this fan base. So from a national perspective, I would put Petrie in that conversation. I think locally he gets the respect he deserves, totally fair. Nationally, I don't feel like he gets the run that he deserves with how good he's been at his position. And honestly, maybe even Lasseter, because all the attention is so focused on Derek Stingley Jr. and what he does on game in and game out basis, that nationally Lasseter might not get the love that he deserves either. So those are probably my top two nationally. Locally, I think Togi has a great answer. You know, another one, too, that I think, because I'm with you on this, and he's going to have a great second year, I think it might be Higgins already, underappreciated. Like, I don't think we give him enough love for what he did as a rookie this last season.
0: Yeah. Yeah, I like Tommy Togiai is pretty underappreciated for me, but I also wonder if they out-recruited him.
1: I'm hoping they did.
0: Because, they traded up, drafted McDonald. Like, I think it's a pretty clear indicator that they probably don't want Tommy Togiai to be top two in defensive tackle snaps for them.
1: Yeah, I agreed.
0: So I think that's a little bit of an indicator here. I am a Higgins fan. I think he does get slept on a bit. 8 touchdowns as a rookie. People kind of, like, don't even talk about him. And I get, like, the Texans don't want to have this offense of, like, you know, they don't want to air it out. They don't want C.J. Stroud to throw it 80 times a game, blah, blah, blah, blah, blah. They want a running identity, all that. So it's probably going to ding Higgins' numbers,
1: yeah,
0: like his productivity, but Yeah, I think people sleep on him. Nationally, probably like Lassiter.
1: Yeah.
0: He probably gets slept on quite a bit. I like Kalen Bullock a lot. Now, not a great tackler, but I think he's like a really good center fielder, free safety type. Tons of interceptions, all that, blah, blah, blah, blah, blah. So those would be the guys that would jump out to me. Maybe Aziz is a little slept on too.
1: Yeah.
0: I think he's, you know, a really good defensive player. So Aziz probably slept on nationally, not locally, nationally. Kamari's probably slept on nationally, not locally.
1: Yeah.
0: Bullock, not to that extent, but probably the same.
1: Do you agree with Petrie nationally? Slept on?
0: Yeah, I do.
1: Because even though he has the contract that shows he shouldn't be, I don't feel like he gets brought up, like, unless you're watching like a segment about hard hits. Then, like, he gets a lot of love. But, like, on the down-to-down basis, I don't feel like he gets that recognition. Maybe another one, like...
0: Yeah, Bob Lanier was a Houston mayor. I know it wasn't the same guy, but I was, yeah.
1: Maybe Schultz. You know, just kind of being a consistent target for CJ. Not going to put up the splashy numbers, but just doesn't get the love.
0: Schultz has been a bit up and down.
1: Yeah.
0: Like, 2 years ago, it was, like, a lot of negative. This past year is a lot of positive.
1: Any of the offensive linemen? Because I feel like this is an easy one for offensive linemen. Oh, we just lost.
0: Yeah.
1: That sucks.
0: Yeah.
1: Lost the under. See? Overs.
0: No, it's hard to put an offensive lineman on here yet. You know, maybe Ursary can play to that level.
1: I was thinking Ed Ingram, if anything. I feel like he's well-respected, like, amongst the fan base.
0: I think Ingram's probably about where he should be. Yeah. Yeah, my bad is 8807. That's valid. But I was mad last week. Nationally, Kamari. How many Higgins have with Stroud at quarterback? I have to go look at that. I need to go look.
1: I don't think
0: there was a ton with Mills.
1: I'm honestly, just because it was six, I'm guessing it's left 4-2, Stroud and Mills.
0: Somewhere
1: just
0: like
1: guessing.
0: That? Yeah, I'd have to go do the research on that. But those are billable hours. Do you want to pay me for that information? You want to pay me for looking that up? You'd have to pay me for looking that up. I think I said 8 touchdowns last year. It was 6, though. You're right. 713-780-3776. Let's go out to the HRMP listener line. Apollo, you're on with Jeremy and Joe. What's up, Apollo?
3: Sports, fellas, Devil Rods. Had a quick comment on the Milo call. I thought it was actually one of his better ones. You could tell the pain in his voice by the lack of passion in his woo-woo-woo. And I feel like with character building, it was very, very strong. But on the second note, the most underappreciated Texan, who gives the dump button? We need more soccer talk, more World Cup talk. Shout out Milo. I'll shut up and listen. What's up, guys?
1: All right. Thanks, Double Rod. Appreciate it.
0: We want to talk about it. I love soccer.
1: Yeah, we talk World Cup. Big draw. Harry Kane choked. We can say that now.
0: He choked?
1: He had it right there. He launched that thing over the goal.
0: That was a tough shot. Joe, I feel like you have a high standard. A high standard for athletes.
1: It was right
0: there.
1: You have
0: a high standard
1: for
0: athletes.
1: He launched it 20 feet over the goal.
0: You think these very difficult things to do should be like, you know, second nature for these guys?
1: Sorry.
0: Like the other day with the Wyndham Clark, like, oh, Wyndham Clark almost choked. Like, do you realize how difficult Shinnecock is?
1: I'm not saying it's not difficult.
0: You realize his fourth round was pretty good relative to the field, right?
1: Like, I understand it wasn't
0: John Vandeveld, you know, making a 9 on hole 18.
1: He had a sizable lead.
0: Taking his knickers off and going into the creek and trying to hit it out of the creek.
1: He had a 6-shot lead going into Sunday. He nearly lost.
0: Do you know how hard it is to on a half volley to put the shot on goal?
1: I'm sure Messi, Ronaldo, and Harry Kane.
0: Ronaldo, who had no goals in his last, 15 World Cup matches
1: sure.
0: prior to today?
1: Sure.
0: These things aren't easy, Joe.
1: I'm sure Harry Kane has done that plenty in his career.
0: That wasn't an easy shot.
1: He still choked.
0: On the bounce? We need, every time you say a guy choked, we need you to simulate what that guy did. So, like, Harry Kane a moment ago on the rebound on a half volley.
1: Yeah.
0: Trying to square it and put it on goal.
1: Okay.
0: You call it a choke.
1: Yeah.
0: We need you to try that.
1: Pass.
0: Every time you say somebody choked in a profession, we're going to have you simulate it.
1: Okay.
0: So I'm willing to do the same, too. Anytime I say that somebody choked, I'm willing to do the same.
1: So I have a 6-shot lead going into Sunday versus you and Brian in a golf tournament.
0: Sure. Sure.
1: So I have to beat you by 6.
0: Yeah.
1: I'm gonna I'm a lose to you.
0: I even have mommy's wrist right now.
1: And you know what? I might be okay. I saw that pain earlier.
0: It was not good.
1: You might not be able to get through 18 right now.
0: Today's been a bad day.
1: Yeah. So I might get you right now.
0: I don't think so.
1: I don't think you're finishing 18.
0: I think I would still gut it out and beat you.
1: Okay.
0: By six shots.
1: Probably.
0: Yeah.
1: I haven't picked up a pair
0: and
1: of
0: it
1: golf
0: won't even
1: clubs.
0: Be, it won't even be a course as hard as Shinnecock.
1: That's true. It might just be a course.
0: We'll get neighbor Eric to get us on at Kingwood.
1: Okay. I get a six handicap for
0: Uncle
1: that.
0: Barney's saying let him play. Uncle Barney would smoke us.
1: Yeah,
0: he's good.
1: Pass.
0: Yeah.
1: That's outside the competition. Versus you guys.
0: I really want you to do the half volley kick, though. I want you to try the Harry Kane off a rebound half volley kick.
1: I mean, we were at that Fanatics Fest a couple weeks ago.
0: Yeah, well, the ball was placed and not moving.
1: And I crushed Mays.
0: Was the ball in place?
1: Yes.
0: Was the ball moving?
1: I'm just saying.
0: Was the ball bouncing?
1: In a soccer competition, I'm 1-0 against an ESPN 97.5 employee. He launched that thing, man.
0: The ball was on a half volley. It's moving. It's a moving target.
1: See, I think were you like? I think he would say he choked.
0: I just love the high standard you have of these athletes.
1: They deserve it. They're playing on the world stage. Okay? The world stage.
0: Junkie says Apollo. That sounds made up. So Junkie says wrong show. Anyone that liked that Milo call is just wrong. We're not going to read bad things about Milo. 713-780-3776. Junkie says Joe is right. Kane is a world-class striker. He choked.
1: Boom.
0: Can we eject Joe for that comment? He has no ball knowledge. So there's the two. it's the ends of the spectrum there. Joe's right. Joe should be ejected. Only player to score in six World Cups. His name is Ronaldo. There you go. Kyemi Fairbairn, most underrated Texan nationally. I do think Kyemi Fairbairn gets a lot of hate. That's probably not fair. I think people look at Kyemi Fairbairn and think he's a worse kicker than he actually is.
1: And I think the love that he's gotten from this last season is like sarcastic love. Because it's like, well, he scored more than CJ. Like, I don't think it's even like fair recognition for what he accomplished this last season. But he was the Texans' offense this last year.
0: Yep. All right.
1: Top 100 player.
0: There you go. Top 100 player.
1: I hope one day a kicker makes it.
0: It's going to be tough.
1: I think this is the year.
0: I don't think so.
1: Like, if it was going to happen.
0: It's a player vote. They're not going to vote for kickers.
1: No, they're not, because they're not real football players.
0: I think if it was ever going to be done, it would have been Justin Tucker.
1: Yeah, probably.
0: Like, Tucker had some, like, respect, you know,
1: but
0: around the league.
1: Cam Little hitting the 60-yarders constantly helps him out quite a bit.
0: Yeah, Aubrey was doing that the year before, though.
1: That's true.
0: You know? And I feel like Aubrey was a bigger name than Little, just probably because of the team he played for.
1: Yeah, one's the Cowboys, one's the Jaguars.
0: Yeah. All right, 713-780-3776. A lot of gossip going around today. I guess it's not gossip. Gary Bettman, he's still the commissioner of the NHL, right?
1: Yes, yes.
0: He's talking about a new expansion team coming to Texas. But it might not be Houston. Could it be Houston? What's it going to take? 713-780-3776. Jeremy and Joe broadcasting live. Broadcasting live out in Sugar Land, having a great old time at Baker Street Pub and Grill. We're in a moment, or do you want to do it now? We're drawing the name for the $500 gift card to Republic Boot Company. We're doing this again on Thursday whenever we're out at Ducky McSweeney's. We'll also be out tomorrow, Tom's Watch Bar in Houston, and then the Wayside on Friday. But, look, go ahead, Joe. Vanna White.
1: Mark Nixon.
0: Mark Nixon, congratulations.
1: I think that was the listener who actually came up and talked to us.
0: Oh, really? Oh, it was. His name was Mark. I didn't catch his last name.
1: Yeah, that might be. That's a good
0: that
1: draw.
0: That was his last name? There you go. Congratulations.
1: What a draw.
0: Yeah, that's a good draw.
1: He might be listening. Draw. Mark.
0: Yeah,
1: congratulations.
0: Mark. Congratulations, Mark. Good meeting you, too. You're the winner. $500 gift card. That's awesome.
1: Boom.
0: Really good. Congratulations. We'll do it again on Thursday. We will be at Tom's Watch Bar tomorrow. Ducky McSweeney's on Thursday, and then by the wayside on Friday. Cannot wait to get on out, watch some more soccer with you guys. Come on out, hang out with us, and then your chance on Thursday to win a $500 gift card. All right, 713-780-3776. Jeremy and Joe on ESPN 97.5.
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1: 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Here's Jeremy Branham and Joe George.
2: All right, so apparently Gary Bettman says NHL is exploring one expansion team in the state of Texas. Looks like it's going to that Toyota supplier guy. I forget his name.
3: Friedrich or whatever it is.
2: Friedrich. But it's not going to be just given to Houston. They're saying it's a fight between Houston and Austin. If the NHL decides Austin over Houston, the NHL's dead to me. I will stop paying attention to the sport entirely. I won't bring it up in show topics. It'll never be a topic idea for me. It will cease to exist for me, Joe.
3: Yeah, I understand.
2: It will personally be dead to me.
3: I think most people in Houston would probably feel the same way.
2: I'm not bringing it up ever again.
3: It would close the door.
2: I wouldn't bring it up ever again unless they got like a relocation and unless they got a team. It'd be dead to me. But I guess it's going to come down to an arena.
3: Yeah. So they said that it's a $3.5 billion investment. Gary Bettman said, and that. An arena is part of it. So I think that they're wanting for the evaluation of the franchise to say that, like, we don't want you to rent from Toyota Center, which makes sense. Fascinating where this stadium would go, honestly, in Houston.
2: Yeah, there's plenty of space in Houston.
3: Just not downtown.
2: No, it wouldn't be in the city. But, I mean, you could do it like in Edo. Like, there's space in Edo.
3: Yeah.
2: You can clear out space.
3: You know, kick out a bunch of other restaurants that
2: you can.
3: You know,
2: I mean, you can
3: have a hard working
2: clear out
3: business.
2: Space in downtown Houston.
3: No, you probably could.
2: There's some there's buildings that are popping up right now.
3: Yeah, so that's interesting because like it shows that why Tillman's not involved in this because it's a new stadium, and they're sending a clear message that hey, we want you in a new state of the art stadium that comes with it, and which I think makes a lot of sense. Like I wouldn't tell a new owner like hey, the first business move you should make is renting a stadium from another owner in another sport. Like, that doesn't make sense. So, it ultimately is going to come down to that, it feels like, and then, which turns into, like, probably the ugly part of this, unfortunately, where, like, this might just be a political conversation here very soon of tax breaks and what local Houston government versus local Austin government is willing to give this family to the team in terms of tax breaks and things like that and what voters are willing to approve and not approve. So that's where like it changes pretty dramatically from a sports conversation to a political conversation. But I would think Houston's still first. Other choices.
2: I mean, I think they would rather have the market of Houston than the market of Austin.
3: Yeah.
2: Like it's bigger. That would, I mean, I think help. A little bit more diverse. I think that would help. I think it would help. No way demographically they would choose Austin over Houston. I mean, they've done crazy things. NHL's done some really weird things. Another junkie says use the Astrodome. That'd be a funny use of the dome.
3: I mean,
2: turned it into a hockey arena.
3: It would be sweet.
2: Judge Hoffines would be rolling over in his grave if they turned the Astrodome into a hockey rink.
3: I mean, it would finally put a good use to it. Now, the amount of money it might take to fix that thing to get it NHL ready would cost quite a bit. But, like, it would be awesome. It's already there for you.
2: Jennifer Streeter said, hearing the following from sources, Houston has always been considered first by the NHL over Austin, and that will remain the case. Houston always first for sure. So it's not a slam dunk, though.
3: But that's like what you said about L.A. and Houston with the Texans.
2: Yeah.
3: Is that, you know, L.A. was always first, and then they couldn't get it together, so it becomes Houston. And that's where, like, this it's complicated. Like, they may want Houston, but if they're wanting to expand in Dallas or in Texas because they think it's going to work, they're saying there's clearly two markets here that one of them we believe in. We believe in both of them, honestly.
2: So now, go ahead.
3: This guy's business, the Friedrichs family, is based here in Houston.
2: Yeah, so they'd rather be here, I'm sure.
3: Yeah, it makes me feel like that also gives Houston the advantage. But they're going to want those tax breaks that it's ultimately going to come down to with the new stadium.
2: Yeah.
3: It's just like that's all it's going to come down to. Like, it's this feels like it's happening for sure. A team is coming to Texas. It's just which city is it going to?
2: Would you be okay for your taxes to increase by 2% if it meant you getting hockey?
3: Yeah.
2: I mean, I don't live in Harris County. I don't think I'd be affected. But
3: I might move. I think I'm in Harris County right now.
2: Are you really?
3: There's parts of
2: that
3: Webster.
2: Seems shocking to me.
3: There's parts of Webster and League City that I think are part of
2: Harris
3: County.
2: Oh, Payne is pinch hitting. That's
3: okay.
2: A good sign.
3: That's a good sign. Doesn't help us.
2: No, we're toast.
3: We're toast. Unless this game ends in a draw.
2: Yeah, we're going to lose a unit today. A unit, 1.05 units.
3: That's tough.
2: I know. I'm stinking Brian.
3: At least we didn't go over.
2: It's all Brian's fault.
3: To be fair, I said
2: Brian could have talked me into the draw if he didn't put his little, like, ghost whisperer. I hated the logic.
3: He didn't hate the play, he hated the logic. The problem is that I was so supportive of that, and just it wasn't vocal enough.
2: Oh, really?
3: Would you have done it if I was,
2: I thought it was going to be a tight, low-scoring match.
3: What do you think the play, we'll get back to hockey here in a second. All these teams that are done, that are already, like, locked in, like USA coming up on Thursday.
2: Yeah.
3: Like, what's the play there?
2: Probably bet the value.
3: Just whatever it is. Because, like, they don't need to win.
2: No.
3: So they might not roll out their best lineup. One of their midfielders, is hurt, and another one's got a yellow card, so, like, they don't really know what the plan is there. But
2: well, they shouldn't play him then.
3: Yeah.
2: If he's got a yellow, they shouldn't play him.
3: But if you got one guy who's hurt and one guy who has a yellow, what do you do?
2: Play reserves. They have a big enough roster. Play both reserves.
3: Yeah, just play guys out of
2: position,
3: maybe.
2: Because the danger, the yellow card count resets once you get into the knockout stage.
3: But not before.
2: But if you get a second,
3: yeah,
2: you will be suspended to the knockout game.
3: Yeah.
2: For the yellow card accumulation. So he should sit.
3: Probably. But, yeah, I think, like...
2: And Poca...
3: Pochettino?
2: Pocahontas is a good enough coach to know that.
3: Pochettino? Nope.
2: Yeah, it's Mauricio Pochettino.
3: Yep.
2: Pochettino.
3: We got there eventually.
2: I love that guy. He's my favorite gaffer in soccer history.
3: Yeah, and if he wins the World Cup this year, we know who's going to play him in a movie.
2: Although I do, yeah.
3: Russell Crowe.
2: Yeah. Although I do have a soft spot in my heart for Owen Coyle. You remember him?
3: No.
2: He was the gaffer for the Dynamo for a bit.
3: Okay.
2: He wasn't very good. The Houston Asbestos have joined the NHL. Daikin could help turn Astrodome into a snow globe. That's a good point. From what y'all laid out, I would say Austin. No, not Austin. Not reading the rest of your text. Keith from L.A., wouldn't you rather have one of the big three professional sports in Houston over hockey? We have all the big three. What do you mean, Keith from L.A.? I don't have to choose.
3: Yeah, I don't.
2: Wouldn't you rather have one of the big three pro sports in Houston? We have them.
3: Yeah.
2: I want an additional pro sport. I'm not picking it over one of the other three.
3: I got a nice stadium site for you.
2: Yeah, where?
3: It's this place in, like, by, I don't know, NRG.
2: The Astrodome?
3: No, the one across the street.
2: Rodeo uses that land, though.
3: You can just tear down NRG.
2: Oh.
3: Texans moved to their new area.
2: I don't think the rodeo is going to have anything to do with hockey. I don't think they're going to want it out there.
3: No, but, like, NRG can go away, and then the Texans get their new stadium, and the new hockey stadium goes there.
2: Yeah, but it would still be an NRG park. What would the rodeo do?
3: Astrodome?
2: No, the NRG wants – no. No, they're not going to tear down NRG when the rodeo uses it. The rodeo is so big money.
3: You think that one month is enough
2: yes.
3: to keep that thing up?
2: Yeah. The rodeo does numbers, man.
3: Because all the concerts and everything go to the new stadium.
2: No, I doubt it. I doubt
3: really?
2: It. I think if the tech... No, because they have a sweetheart deal with NRG Park. And you need all the other venues. Like, the rodeo uses everything out there.
3: Yeah.
2: They wouldn't... No, you're not going to have the real Bulls running at the new NF Texan Stadium. They run NRG Park, the rodeo does. That is a power broker. Come on, Bryce. All right, 713-780-3776. HRMP listener line. Who is your junkie of the day? 713-780-3776. Who is your junkie of the day? It's Jeremy and Joe on ESPN 97.5.
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5: A worldwide sell-off in stocks that was exacerbated by a 10% drop in South Korea last night, and that spread to chip stocks here at home. Chip stocks getting hit hard in South Korea last night, driving that index down rather substantially and spilling over to the NASDAQ, which fell 2.2%. The NASDAQ 100 down even more, while the Dow limited its losses down only 45 points to 51,666. The S&P down 107 points or 1.4% to 7365. The NASDAQ down 579, 2.2% to 25,587. Led lower by the chips, particularly Micron, which was down more than 13% ahead of tomorrow's earnings report. Crude oil futures down 55 cents. Still keeping an eye on what's happening in the Middle East. Interest rates a little lower. The yield on the 10-year note right at 4.5%. Dollar a little stronger. And some more forced selling in other areas of the market like gold and silver. Gold down $71 while silver was down $3.87. Going into tomorrow's session, the chip stocks under pressure across the board.
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2: All right, Junkie of the Day. Who is your Junkie of the Day? 713-780-3776. Junkies of the Day. 713-780-3776. Thank you so much, Baker Street Pub and Grill, for having us out here. Always love coming out here. It was a good time watching the England-Ghana match, even though it ended without a goal. Ended without a goal, but it was a fun match. Harry Kane choked, according to Joe. Brian the Brain wanted us to play the draw. Should have just done the Ghana plus two goals.
3: Yeah.
2: Got too cute there. That's on me. What else? Oh, yeah. Tomorrow, we're going to be out live at Tom's Watch Bar right there downtown Houston. So come hang out with us. We'd love to see you. Ducky McSweeney's on Thursday, where we'll be giving away another $500 gift certificate to Republic Boot Company. I can't tell you how valuable that is. $500 worth, but it's that place is awesome. It's a great spot. And then also by the wayside on Friday, so a lot of chances to come hang out with us. We'd love to see your ugly faces. All right, Junkie of the Day, 713-780-3776. Couple of texts real quick. Why doesn't the rodeo just fund to renovate the Astrodome since they make so much money and rebuild NRG for the Texans? Because they don't want to pay for anything.
3: No, they don't.
2: They let the county pay for it all. So that's why everybody, you know, greed. England ranked fourth in the world. Okay, that's a junkie of the day. We've got a few junkies of the day. I had the draw on the unders as a junkie. That nice bet, dog.
3: Good for you.
2: That's a good bet. It's a really good bet. I'm proud of you. See, a lot of people would be like bitter and jealous. Be like, man, I wish we did. No. We root for our junkies to have success.
3: We support the junkies.
2: We root for our junkies to have success. So congratulations, man. That was a shrewd bet. That was a sharp bet by you. And it goes to, it should be noted, we have the most sophisticated listenership in all Houston sports radio. This is another example of it.
3: Fact.
2: But he had the draw and the under in the England-Ghana match.
3: They know football.
2: I wonder the odds. What odds did you get that on that 6482? Because the odds that we almost betted on was at plus 606.
3: Ooh.
2: That would have made a week.
3: Yeah, would have.
2: Would have made a week for us. Darn it. Darn it. All right, Junkie of the Day, Joe. Who do you got?
3: I'm going to nominate you.
2: What?
3: For not believing in witch doctors.
2: Oh, yeah.
3: Should have.
2: I guess that's... You're right, I guess.
3: Yeah. You got to believe in those witch doctors. Sure.
2: I didn't know Ghana was known for their witch doctors.
3: If Brian ever says, "Hey, here's a witch doctor," we got to go. Okay, Brian.
2: Maybe lesson learned.
3: Yeah, that's it for me.
2: Fine. Maybe that is a lesson learned. I'm going to nominate this recycling center in Edo that had the big tire fire yesterday. Did y'all see that thing?
3: Yeah.
2: I was driving home yesterday from the station. Yesterday, were you at the station yesterday? The only day this week we were at the station was yesterday, which is in the Galleria area. I drive to the north side of town, but actually I had to go to Kingwood yesterday. So I drove from Galleria. I went the back way. I went 610 around the city and then cut through the city.
3: Yeah.
2: Got to 45, I-10, and then I-10 over to 59. I could see that from the Galleria.
3: I hadn't seen this video that you put in the Google Doc.
2: It's insane.
3: Looks like the world has ended.
2: Did you saw it, right, when you were leaving?
3: Yeah.
2: Like, on your drive,
3: I saw it
2: a little bit,
3: yeah.
2: Right? That was nuts.
3: This video is crazy.
2: A tire fire. I know. There was houses, like, right up to the back of the recycling center. I don't think there was any injuries, thank goodness. So that's cool.
3: Yeah, that's a positive.
2: For the junkie of the day, whoever started this tire fire at the recycling center. And then also I nominate these content creators. Some content creators, this is why I never identify as a content. Nate Pearson stinks. This is why I never identify as a content creator. There was these content creators that used a model, Toronto model, Canadians, right? CC Reese. They used her as a human bobber. So they put her in the water, the body of water, and then they had like some rope that they tied down from her, and then they attracted sharks with the fish that they used on the rope tied down from her.
3: Oh my god!
2: They were using her as the bobber. So the shark grabbed the fish and like pulled her into the water. Like they fished her up, she was fine. But how dumb is that?
3: Did you watch the end of the video?
2: Yeah.
3: The kid jumps on the shark and rides into the water like it's a roller coaster.
2: Yeah, he rode the shark when they threw it back into the water. So they used the woman as a bobber. They tied rope on her feet.
3: Yeah.
2: And then, like, I don't know, 20-foot rope, I guess. They put a fish at the bottom of the rope. Pearson's brutal. They need to DFA this guy.
3: They will.
2: And then the shark caught the fish, got the fish. The shark was, like, pulling her. They reel her up, and then the kid jumps into the shark within the water with the shark.
3: That's
2: stupid people. Brian, what do you got?
8: Nominate Brendan's latest.
2: Matthews.
8: I'll nominate the latest news on Brendan Sorsby and that whole catastrophe with what happened with his college football career, not even getting to play football this year because of what the NFL decided to do. And then also nominate that bum Harry Kane for missing a wide open net, right, Joe?
3: Bum. That bum. Choka.
2: I mean, it helped our bets.
3: True. It did help our bets. He's a choka.
2: Junkie says England, his junkie of the day, ranked 4, tying Ghana 65th in the world. Another junkie saying Milo's the junkie. Another Milo vote. Junkie of the day, Harry Kane, getting cursed by a witch doctor. Joe, for whatever convoluted planet, was to give the arrow.

0: I think I want to go with the influencers that are
1: that was so dumb
0: bobbing for sharks with people.
1: I was so disgusted watching that.
0: Yeah, like those might be some of the dumbest people on planet Earth.
1: Those content creators using the woman as a human bobber for a shark.
0: Yeah,
1: and then the kid jumping on the shark as they catch
0: it's
1: and release the shark.
0: It just adds on to it.
1: So stupid. This is so junk. Our junkies would never.
0: No,
1: they're
0: no,
1: way
0: no,
1: too
0: no,
1: smart
0: no.
1: for that. All right, congratulations, content creators. You're dumb, but you got our attention.
0: You got them.
1: I guess you got us. All right, that does it for us. Thanks to Brian for the hard work. Thanks to AJ for his hard work on site engineering. He's Joe. I'm Jeremy. We'll talk to you tomorrow, Houston, live from Tom's Watch Bar downtown. Keep it here. Soccer Matters coming up next, right now on ESPN 97.5.
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5: 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It's hit with no regard for humanity. Is this the moment for Shaqiri? 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
6: All right, welcome in, everybody. A historic day today out at Houston Stadium. Cristiano Ronaldo picks up a pair. After a 5-0 win over Uzbekistan, it was a predicted result. It kind of played out the way everybody thought it would, a deeper defending Uzbekistan. CR7 would produce his first goal of this World Cup in the 6th minute, and Portugal would find their game. They're back in this tournament now, and as Ronaldo mouthed to the cameras, I'm back. To which Zlatan Ibrahimovic said, I never thought you left. So anyway, big day out there. Packed stadium, sellout. Honestly, it's amazing just to see all the Messi jerseys when Argentina plays and all the jerseys, for Cristiano Ronaldo. And he lived up to it. He has now scored in 6 World Cups. It's amazing statistic, amazing data. Him and Messi have been pushing each other. It's pretty remarkable what they've done. The number to call in tonight is 713-780-3776. Want to get your World Cup thoughts so far? 713-780-3776. Have you enjoyed the tournament? If you've been at one of the matches, I want you to tell me what you think of the venue, Houston Stadium, because I'll tell you one thing, everybody who's coming in from around the world has nothing but rave notice about how amazing Houston Stadium has been. And I think that's because we have to remember in the rest of the world, a lot of their big stadiums don't have the bells and whistles that our stadiums do in America. And that's another reason why you are always in contention to host World Cups, especially ones that are beginning to expand and get bigger, this one with 48 teams. But it was a great day out there today. Uzbekistan had a couple thousand people there. There was a section of all white, which I thought was pretty cool. It was historic for them to be in the World Cup. They're coached by Fabio Cannavaro, who in 2006 was a member of the Italian national team that won the World Cup in Germany, and he was voted, as a defender, by the way, the number one player in the tournament. So he's involved with Uzbekistan now, and basically this is a learning experience for them. There was one really great moment that was captured. Well, there were a bunch of them, but there was a great moment at the end of the game. So Husanov is a young defender that Man City paid $41 million for, and he's a defender for Uzbekistan and one of their players, most noteworthy one on a big team. And his former teammate on Manchester City, he was in tears at the end of the game. And his former teammate at Manchester City, Bernardo Silva, came up and consoled him. But, I mean, this kid was in tears for Uzbekistan. This was never in any doubt. It was 6 minutes in, Ronaldo. So, Portugal's back. My big thing before the game on the broadcast, which I was doing the world feed with Paul Walker. Paul Walker will come on the show a little bit later on. to take in some of his thoughts on everything. I'm going to ask him about the England and Ghana game, too. England and Ghana draw 0-0. And again, these deeper defending, frustrating, low blocks and tactics are successful. Now, you can pull out the data and the numbers and all that, and it sways very, very heavily to teams that are ending up in draws against these teams that they know the only way to bridge the gap in talent is through collective defending, very good team structure, players spaced out correctly, and pretty much a mistake-free game and keeping the game in front of you. Much like what Congo did against Portugal. By the way, Panama and Croatia in action right now. So, you know, you're seeing teams very successful with this. Cabo Verde has been successful. Congo was successful. Ghana has now been successful with lower block, deeper defending. So a lot of little interesting things going on in the tournament. And these things, yeah, it's like Portugal in the first game. I mean, the numbers and data was so swayed. But if you didn't watch the game, you would have thought they played well. Well, they didn't play well because they never got a wide game. They never got their vaunted elite midfield, which did get going today. It didn't get going in that game with Vitinho, Joao Neves, and Bruno. They didn't have a wide game, which is a big element of an attack. And today, they corrected that. They found a wide game today. And they were able to get into great areas. They were able to get behind defenders and whip in crosses to Ronaldo. That's what Ronaldo needs. So that happened today. That did not happen against the Congo enough. And by doing that, you're drawing center backs away from your primary striker. So for those that were arguing, hey, Ronaldo's supporting cast didn't do it for him, that was part of it. That was part of it. And much like Argentina with Messi, this is Ronaldo's team. For anybody who didn't think he was going to start, it's pretty crazy. And you had a lot of ex-players just saying, you know, he's too selfish. He should step aside for the team, be somebody that comes off the bench. Love to hear what you think. 713-780-3776. That argument worked very well after the first game. Doesn't today, but, you know, Uzbekistan's not the same caliber as the Congo. And I'm not taking away from anything that happened today. It was truly exciting. It was iconic. It was a great thing to be a part of today. And for a game like that, to be one-sided, it remained entertaining. And you got to credit Uzbekistan, who continued to battle and fight in that matchup. So 713-780-3776. Somebody kick it off tonight here as we talk the World Cup. Have you been to a game? What has your experience been? Today was the fourth game that Paul Walker and I called together. And we had a blast. I mean, we're just having so much fun calling the World Cup, and the environment is just amazing. You get in there really, really early. But from your vantage point, which ours is spectacular, we're right on the halfway line. I think I posted a picture of it. But you begin to see, you know, the workers come in, TV people getting lined up on the sidelines, photogs. Then all of a sudden, fans are starting to come in. There's a little bit more noise. They shoot a picture of Ronaldo up in the big screen getting into the team bus or coming off the team bus. The place goes nuts. It continues to fill up. And you can just sense the excitement from everybody. And it's a beautiful feeling. It's a beautiful feeling. So next up at Houston Stadium is Friday. That's Saudi Arabia and Cabo Verde, which everybody in the beginning is going, well, you know, if you want to experience the World Cup game, this is the ticket you get. And I think some people got them for $100. Well, all of a sudden, Cabo Verde has done some good things, and now it's turning into an important match. And apparently the ticket prices have gone up again for this. So I don't think you're picking off $100 tickets for that one. But again, these are all historic matches. They're iconic. If you're trying to check off the list of great sporting events you want to go to in your lifetime, well, you'll want to say you went to a World Cup game. I don't think there's any question, because unlike every other major sport in our country, you got to wait 4 years for this thing. You have a bad World Cup, you got 4 years to try and get back to it. And it's not an easy thing. And that's why even when you look at Uzbekistan today losing 5-0, you have to remind yourself that these guys are in a place that they may never get to again after this tournament. Or maybe they will. But all I'm saying is these moments have to be cherished. That's why when Ronaldo does something like today to score in 6 World Cups, doesn't matter who the opponent is. I mean, it's iconic. It's a memorable moment in the history of world football. And people are going to be talking about it 25 years from now. They'll be talking about Messi scoring 5 goals at 39 years of age in his first 2 games. They're going to be talking about the World Cup in Norway where Erling Haaland broke out for Norway. And Norway became a player maybe on the international stage. Tough team to play. Tough team to play. They're going to talk about German national team coming from behind, having a very difficult time with the Ivory Coast, and all of a sudden getting a goal from Dennis Undorf late after a tremendous entry ball from Mecha, and to steal that victory. And Germany's going to advance for the first time in the last 2 World Cups, if you can believe it or not. Only thing worse than that is Italy not here. But good news, Paolo Maldini is going to work with the Italian Federation, so Italy may be coming back. All right, Brian, you've got a theory on the England-Ghana game and why that game ended 0-0, and we're going to talk to you about that in a minute. 713-780-3776, what'd you think about the Ronaldo show today, the Leo Messi show yesterday? What do you think about it? So, Brian, tell me a little bit about your theory on the England game.
7: Oh, yeah. So, Jeremy pushed back on this a little bit, but I saw a tweet that apparently there's a witch doctor from Ghana who, to help out his country, decided to put a curse on England star Harry Kane. He said, "I'm working on Harry Kane. I've shown what I'm capable of before, so I know what work I must do to stop him. I'm not wishing him serious injury. It will be just enough to stop him against my country. I will do this work so that it can help Ghana." So I wanted to bet the Ghana draw because I knew witch doctors were at work on Harry Kane. And I don't know if I believe in it, but after seeing Harry Kane miss that open shot in the second half, maybe the curse worked.
6: Next time you got to go with your gut. You know what I mean? But I don't want to get into that voodoo stuff.
7: Yeah, let's stay away from the witch doctor. I don't want to get into that.
6: I don't want to get into that. All right, so England-Ghana ends up 0-0 here today. And we'll continue. I want to hear from you tonight. I really want to get a lot of phone calls from people. 713-780-3776, 713-780-3776. Get in on the phone lines, and then let's get the conversation going tonight. Even if you got to wait, hang in there because I want to give you the platform tonight. All right. Before we go to break, one of our great partners on the show is Senate Avenue Brewing. That's up at 16,000 Jersey Village. Senate Avenue Brewing. It's award-winning craft beer. It's great stuff. We do our live shows out there. We've been doing them for over a year now, and there has been tremendous feedback coming from all the watch parties during the World Cup. You're going to want to get out there. It's Senate Avenue Brewing, and the head man from there joins us right now. Andrew Mitchum is on the line. Andrew, how are
8: you? Doing?
6: How you doing?
8: Doing well, sir. How are you?
6: Good. So give us the update from Senate Avenue Brewing. We got another live show out there next month, but give us the update on how things have been going with the World Cup watch parties.
8: World Cup watch parties have been fantastic. We've had great crowds so far, especially for the Mexico games, the USA games. We had a good England crowd today for the draw. So it's been going really, really well. We've been doing kitchen specials for different nationalities, and it's been a packed house. So we're really happy with the crowds that have been coming out, very passionate crowds, and hope to continue that going forward with the knockout rounds coming up.
6: Yeah, so tell us about the crowds. I mean, obviously, Mexico's always a draw in Houston. How about the U.S. crowd? Are they getting really ginned up about what the U.S. has done?
8: Absolutely. The last two games have been packed house, passionate, jumping up and down when the goals have been scored, and it's been something else, man. It's been what we've been looking forward to for the last 4 years. When we started the brewery, we knew that the World Cup was coming in 2026, and we invested in the community. We invested in grassroots soccer. We invested in Soccer Matters, and it's been paying off quite well with the crowds that have been coming out, knowing that we're not just in another place that simply turns on a soccer game and calls ourselves a soccer bar. We actually have invested in the community, and they've been coming back and paying us back. So it's been passionate. It's been great. And I can't wait for this next match coming up. Can't wait for the knockout rounds, the U.S. winning their group and moving forward to the round of 32, Mexico doing the same thing. I'm looking forward to those crowds for the knockout rounds the next few weeks.
6: You know, you just said something very important, and I've said this a lot over many, many years on the radio show. I do think, as a soccer fans and people that love the game, and if it's part of your lifestyle, definitely support right. players like Senate Avenue Brewing and places like Senate Avenue Brewing, where you know that the owner of the establishment has put his skin in the game and isn't just hanging a sign outside and saying, hey, come for the World Cup. You know,
8: right.
6: and I love how you said that. We invested in the community. They're investing back in us. And I love that. And I do believe.
8: It.
6: Yeah. And I do believe I talk to you, because of that, you are growing the game of soccer in Houston. You are, and your establishment and Senate Avenue Brewing. So it's pretty simple.
8: Yeah. We're just a bystander. I mean, we're a bystander in the community. And you know, we've invested in a lot of Saturday league, Sunday league soccer teams that play around at like Bear Creek Park and Memorial Park, and you know, and it's great to see those guys come in after a game and enjoy a beer. But yeah, it's fun to see those same people bring their families in and watch the games. It's fun to see them bring their friends in and introduce them to craft beer. And craft beer is a culture, and soccer is a culture. Houston soccer is a culture, and mm-hmm. it's a great culture. There's so many supporters groups out there that have their home bars and they have their home breweries, and it's a great community to be involved with. So I'm hoping that as successful as World Cup has been, especially in Houston as the host city, that people will latch on to our brewery and people will latch on to other bars and breweries that after this World Cup is over in a couple of weeks, they continue to invest in the grassroots soccer community in Houston and keep it going forward, because it's you have the Dynamo, you have people who watch Premier League games at bars. You just, it's such a great community. It's so vibrant, and people who play on Saturdays and Sundays in their leagues, in the youth leagues. There's so much to grow here, and we want to be a part of it. We've been a part of it for the last 4 years since we've opened, and we want to keep it going forward. So we'll keep having you out for those watch parties and those radio shows, and we'll keep doing that for years to come, because there's another World Cup in 4 years.
6: Well, I guess I better move to Jersey Village, because I'm going to need to walk over and not have to drive up there every time. So don't forget, you got a Women's World Cup next year as well, and you're going to be doing watch parties for that as well.
8: Absolutely, we're going to be investing in that, and women's sports is definitely growing in popularity, which is great to see. And I'm a father of two daughters who are also soccer fans, and they are going to latch on to it. And I can't wait for next year with the Women's World Cup playing on the TVs at Senate, and my daughter sitting next to me to watch it.
6: Andrew, thanks for popping on tonight. Hey, by the way, were there a lot of Cristiano Ronaldo number 7 jerseys in Senate Avenue today?
8: Oh, there were. There were the last two games. I lost count. There were a lot of them, and they were very happy today with his brace.
6: Oh, I bet they were. You should have seen it in the stadium. It was unbelievable. Thank you, Andrew. We appreciate it very much, and we'll see you out there for the live show in July.
8: Yes, sir. We'll see you soon.
6: All right. That's Andrew Mitchum. Great stuff there from him. Makes a really good point about us as a soccer base supporting those who have put their money into soccer. I think that's important. Takes a little thinking. Got to think it out. Sean, Christian, stick with me. We're going to get to you guys when we come back. Again, the number to call in, 713-780-3776. 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And also, don't forget about the legendary Cactus Music, Houston's historic record shop, the best in vinyl, both pre-loved and reissued. They got a lot of CDs down there, which, by the way, CDs, they are making a bit of a comeback, I think. Really cool T-shirts, 2110 Portsmouth. Quinn and his staff are just really music savants. How about that? Music savants. Great place to hang out. Cactus Music. This is Jimmy Cliff. The harder they come.

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3: 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It was around in the early 1900s. It was a brewery. 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It's survived prohibition. It's survived floods, you name it. 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After the match, it turns into a nightclub, but it is a really, really unique spot to watch the World Cup. 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Check it out. It's pretty amazing. Okay, so Portugal today. 6 minutes in, Ronaldo gets his first of World Cup 2026. He's now scored in six World Cups. Pretty amazing. 17th minute, Nuno Mendes. That came off the free kick. So the whole building thought that Ronaldo was going to take this. And I said on the air, I thought, well, this really lines up better for somebody who's left-footed. And lo and behold, Nuno Mendes stepped up.
0: So here we go. It's Nuno Mendes! It's 2-0, and they surprise everybody, Portugal.
3: It didn't surprise me, and I'll tell you why. Because where the ball was placed, it favored a left-footed player. Now, did I know he was going to take it? No. By the way it was set up, though, from the standpoint of the ball in relation to goal, you're going with the player that's left-footed. Now, most people would have thought, well, Ronaldo's going for goals. He's going to take it himself. No, he didn't. So that's two goals in 17 minutes. Tactical advantage to Portugal. They would then get one in the 39th, another from Ronaldo. Then they would get an own goal. And then in the latter stages, second half sub, Rafael Leao came on and got the fifth. So 5-0 Portugal over Uzbekistan. Expected to be a dominant performance from them. It was, so they can now say they're back in it. All right, let's go to the phone line, 713-780-3776. Let's go to Christian.
4: England. This.
3: What do you say, Christian?
4: Hey, I'm saying I think that when it came down to Cristiano Ronaldo winning, scoring three of the four goals with Portugal versus Uzbekistan today, I think that was his finest work yet. And I think that when it comes down to it, you know, this probably might be this probably might not be the last World Cup he'll have at all, you know?
3: I think
4: he probably might have a...
3: You're telling me he's going to play in a World Cup at 45?
4: I mean, I would hope so. If he has that much energy left in him, I mean, he probably might play until he's 50.
3: I think we have to put this all in context. Look, it was a special day with Ronaldo today. There's no question. He finally got a wide game. He got the support of his midfield. But he did nothing in the first game against Congo. Nothing. And didn't move. So I think it has to be tempered based on competition, not taking anything away from one of the greatest players in the history of the game. I'm only talking about in the context of what I've seen in two games. And what we've seen today, what we saw today, and what we were reminded of is if he gets delivery and service, he can still produce goals. Now, he's not going to get that many opportunities like he did today against the better teams in the World Cup. But look, you still got to score him in games like this. He did. He knocked it down. He set a record. He made history. Him and Ronaldo were also Ronaldo and Messi were just so fortunate that we've all been able to watch these two players during the height of our lives – And at the end of the game, I don't know if you saw that, Ronaldo looked into the camera and said, "I'm back," something like, "I'm back."
4: I mean, he said a lot more than just, "I'm back." I mean, I think he said, you know, "I'm thankful for my team." Well, actually, no. First of all, they had the translated interview on the Fox broadcast. It basically amounted to him just being happy for his team and him just being ready to get back to, you know, giving Portugal what they want, and that is their first World Cup. But, you know, considering the fact that you called it from your vantage point, I mean, let's just analyze this. Do you think that with that performance, that 5-0 performance of Portugal over Uzbekistan today, that, you know, Portugal might have a shot at making it at least to the, you know, round of eight?
3: I think a lot of people pick Portugal in a rare group that could potentially, they have the talent to win a World Cup. If things go their way, they have one of the most elite midfields in the game with the aforementioned players. You know, Bruno Fernandes. Bruno stepped up today. We saw the old Bruno Fernandes today. He laid a ball on for Ronaldo for a goal. So, look, they have the talent to do it. So does France. So does potentially England. So does Brazil. So does a bunch of countries. Spain. All these countries could win the World Cup. Even Germany, if they're fortunate. You know, even though it's not maybe what they say, one of the better German teams, because it is a short tournament and things happen in a short tournament, injuries, referees calls, moments of, a rare moment of brilliance wins you a game. It's hard to predict, but I think in the end, you're going to see the traditional soccer playing nations, there. So.
4: Understood.
3: Look, they needed to do exactly what they did today, and they did. They brought their fans back into it. They've quieted the doubters for now. But I will tell you, this final group game between Portugal and Colombia is going to be a good one. And before I put the cart before the horse, I want to make sure that we know that there's a lot of good games to come. Christian, thank you very much for the phone call.
4: Thanks for having me on, and I will talk to you on social media, even though you haven't checked my messages.
3: Well, I'm calling World Cup games. I haven't had a lot of time to get to it. I will, Christian. I appreciate you. You know that, buddy. Thank you for calling in. All right, let's go to Sean. Sean, what do you got?
5: How's it going, Glenn?
3: Sean, I'm doing good. How are you? Are you enjoying the World Cup?
5: Yes, I'm doing good. So your point on Ronaldo. So obviously, you know, I watched that Congo versus Portugal game, and like it was very frustrating from basically a tactical perspective, because you know, like, it seems that Martinez has basically, his system is built for a Ronaldo that does, a version of Ronaldo that doesn't exist anymore, because you know, Most of Ronaldo's game was based on, you know, being based on physical dominance, you know, like out muscling people on the ground in the air. And like, he can still do that, but you know, not to the degree that we saw, you know, like in his 2010 prime. So, you know, I thought he looked good in the Uzbekistan game. He was making some good, even though, you know, he's basically, kind of reduced to basically a static forward who can't create for himself like he used to. He did well in the box. He was making good runs, and he was getting quality delivery service. And I'm not trying to take nothing from his performance, but I'm just, you know, will this momentum for him keep up as the games go on? Because, you know, they got Colombia next, and then, you know, the teams get tougher and tougher. And also, one more thing, like, if he keeps up this goal scoring, we could be looking at a generational golden boot race. Like, Ronaldo, Messi's got all 5 goals, Haaland is on four goals, and Bobby's on four goals. Like, this Golden Boot race is heating up. This is going to be some cinema right here.
3: Yeah, somebody's going to win it with 10 or 11 goals, I have a feeling. I mean, the number's going to be high. There's extra games. Look, again, I want to keep this game in context. It was thrilling. It was a sellout crowd. It was a pro-Ronaldo crowd. It was a pro-Portugal crowd. It is exactly what they needed to reemerge in this tournament and remind people that they are here. They got an outstanding performance from players like Vitinha, Neves. Vitinha sat deep the whole game. Nuno Mendes up and down the left side brought the wide game that they needed. Cancelo and Neto did it as well. But they needed a wide game for Ronaldo. That did not exist, except after the opening goal by Joao Neves from the pass from Pedro Neto in the game against the Congo. But they needed a wide game today. They needed width to their attack to spread out Uzbekistan. Uzbekistan took the bait, got spread out all over the field. They're debutants in the World Cup. You kind of have to expect that. So that's kind of the way it went today for me. But when I was in my pregame show, my biggest point that I wanted to make was that if Portugal doesn't get the width and pull center backs away from Cristiano Ronaldo to create some space, it might look like the last game. Now, I didn't think that was going to happen with Uzbekistan because they're not at the same level of Congo. Congo was a very impressive team, was lined up impressively, was drilled down. Excellent, excellent team. And actually did an amazing job of fighting back to equalize in that game. And then they reverted back to their original tactics of sitting deep in a low block. So I think it was a great day for Portugal. They did it. They needed to do everything that they did. And now they go back to the drawing board. But their next match against Colombia, put a circle around that one. And I would say to anybody tonight, this is a big one to watch, Congo and Colombia. This could be a really, really interesting game here tonight. Okay, Sean, thank you very much for that call.
5: You're welcome.
3: All right, he's the man, Sean. Good stuff from Sean. Look, I don't think we expect Ronaldo to be the Ronaldo of 16 years ago, right? If you remember, he was at Manchester United in his early years in Portugal. He was a slashing winger. Pace, power, aggressiveness, taking people on off the dribble. It's very direct, right? Well, things change as people get older, I can assure you that. And you're 41 years old. And the last couple of years, he reinvented himself as an exceptional center forward. Now, he's not as mobile as before. One of the goals, the first goal he scored today, everybody had their eyes on the cross for the ball, the delivery. And basically the four or three center backs that were in the box, they looked like they were cemented to the ground. Ronaldo just came in from the blind side and found this big pocket of space between two center backs and then delivered the finish. Pretty exceptional, you know, what the man has done. All right, we got a little Sounds of Africa. We're going to come back. Victor Ariza is going to join me. He was in the stadium today. CONCACAF writer. Got Paul Walker coming up later. We're going to re-air a Sebastian Berhalter interview. And we'll talk some of that great Netherlands game with the owner of the flat, the great DJ Sun, great friend of mine, but a huge Netherlands fan. You're Dutch, it's pretty good, you know. You got great performances from Curaçao. You got great performances from the Netherlands. I think that Netherlands performance, much like this Portugal one, just readjusts your thinking as to how far potentially they could go. And that's how it kind of works. You have to be careful. We go game by game. Because Portugal knocked off Uzbekistan 5-0 doesn't necessarily mean they're going to win the World Cup, but it's a reminder that they can, that they can. All right, Sounds of Africa. It's called Football Fan. We're running into a lot of those these days. Oh, no, this is Francis Bebe, the Coca-Cola song. Jeez. Cactus Music would be upset at me. All right, Nico Nico's Greek and American Cafe. It's an institution. Woodlands, Beltway, and I-10, and the original in Montrose. They got a monitor in there, so if you want to go in there and get a year-old souvlaki plate, chicken kebabs, lamb shank, spanakopita, dolmas, hummus, moussaka. Ever had moussaka with the eggplant, beef, and potato? Keftedes, the Greek meatballs, chicken soup, coffee, and pastries. They're amazing. The legendary Dimitri and the legendary Nico Nico's Greek and American Cafe. We'll take a break now. Hit me up on Twitter and Instagram at Glenn Davis Sock and Soccer Matters on YouTube and TikTok.
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12: Yanni Damaris here. 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

0: through from Argentina. Brilliant ball by Messi. Julian Alvarez, good save. There's the chance though for Paredes. He tees up Messi. Is this another one? Lionel Messi, there's the block. And Messi again. Hansen! Lionel Messi in the double. Argentina get the win. And the little magic man gets his second goal of the game.
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3: By the way, there's nothing little about Leo Messi. That second goal that he scored, both of them were remarkable in their own ways. The second one, he goes prone to the ground to smash it in after taking a deflection off his initial offering. And it's like that ball deflects back. There's no guy sharper in the penalty area than him. And he actually goes to ground almost prone to smash it in. What a performance, Leo Messi in Argentina yesterday. We welcome you back to Soccer Matters ESPN 97.5. 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And I do want to remind you again about the, where is it? Here it is, about Senate Avenue Brewing. It's award-winning craft beer. They're getting big crowds up there. You heard Andrew Mitchum a minute ago. 16,000 Dillard in Jersey Village, 290. Take the Senate Avenue exit. Andrew Mitchum, the mayor, loves soccer. They got a great patio there. They've been packing them in for the World Cup. If you're in that part of the town, that's where you go. And these are all great, great stories about Houston. There are events. There are bars, pubs. There's backyard parties. The World Cup's being taken in a lot of different ways, and it's super exciting to see everybody so happy. Okay, 713-780-3776. We're going to banter around things. We would like to get your thoughts on what you've seen and heard in this tournament. Victor Ariza joins me now, CONCACAF writer, also really important. Victor and I combined to do those videos about Houston and what to do if you're coming in from around the world. And we had a lot of fun doing those, didn't we?
4: Yeah, always a pleasure to, what's that buzzword, collaborate?
3: Collaborate, yes, yes, collaboration, which is another way of saying nobody's going to be accountable.
4: There you go.
3: I'm just kidding. I don't want to go there.
4: It's not my fault.
3: I don't want to go there. All right, so initial impressions today. You were there. You saw the two Ronaldo goals. You were in the stadium like I was. Just your impressions on the day overall and then the record he sets.
4: Yeah, obviously a great for the fans in attendance, you know, especially with the way or how expensive these tickets are. You hope some people can take something out of these games, you know, because these are lifelong memories. And certainly that first Portugal game, it almost felt like the only thing missing was that Ronaldo goal just to – put a bow on what was
3: There was a lot more missing from that Portugal team that day, but yeah. Ronaldo was one of them.
4: But even then, I think that day was it was such a contested encounter. It felt like a World Cup game. It felt like an important game. Again, I think people were just hoping to have that that touch of Ronaldo leaving with a goal. But you know, sometimes things happen, like they say, happen for a reason. And look at the way, I don't know who wrote this, but we got two back-to-back historic days in Texas yesterday with Messi up in Arlington, setting the new World Cup record for goals, right, all time. And then today, Ronaldo becoming the first player to score in six World Cups, the only player to score in six World Cups.
3: Yeah, it's pretty incredible because every one of these games, so we're 4-for-4 here. I mean, every game has had intrigue. It's had amazing storylines. Even today being 5-0, or even the Germany 7-1 victory over Curacao. These games all have amazing storylines. What about what the Dutch did? I mean, the Dutch totally disappointed after conceding late against Japan, come into Houston. We got this massive Dutch march. Nobody's ever going to forget it here in Houston. And then they come out and they just put on a clinic in finishing and just gorgeous aesthetic football. Sweden pushed back after the hydration break in the first half. I mean, this was one for the ages as well. I mean, we really can't ask for more. And I'm having a feeling here we're going to get more because we got two knockout stage games. And then Friday we got Saudi Arabia and Cabo Verde, which is now looking to be an interesting match.
4: Absolutely. And we knew, you know, the Dutch fans were going to bring some of that culture. The Swedish fans didn't stay behind. They did their own march. I dare say that prompted to today having two more marches because Portugal hadn't done one for the previous game. Today, Portugal had a march. I think even the prime minister joined in. And Uzbekistan as well.
3: Yeah, they had one too that was really cool. They had people on horses and stuff.
4: Dressed as knights.
3: Yeah, it was very cool.
4: And again, I go back to, you know, to the Netherlands and I think of our friend Jean-Luc with Team Houston that sort of helped, organize that months ago. And how grassroots efforts sort of led to one of the most memorable marches and you know, fan events of this World Cup. And again, I think it's only
3: he did a great job of getting the locals involved because the locals didn't really understand it. And that includes probably the Dynamo. And then they kind of finally figured it out that, you know, this is something you want to be a part of. And
4: well, I think even the organization of some of these, I mean, if you look at that Germany-Curaçao game, the city got its act together after that first game. I think they finally knew what they were dealing with, or they got a better idea, I should say. And you saw them adjust for the second match, which was Portugal-Congo, and then obviously Netherlands-Sweden.
3: What do you mean? The flow of
4: the
3: fans?
4: Yeah, the Metro Rail, right.
3: Yeah, but I, you know, you have to give them that because you would have to think until it actually comes and happens. You know, you're going to learn a lot off that first game, right? Like you and me had a harder time getting into the stadium, and we were there early today. I flowed into the stadium at 8 o'clock, like no problem.
4: Yeah.
3: I mean, the roads were clear. People were starting to get in.
4: Right.
3: So I think, to be fair to them, they deserve the opportunity to get one under their belt. You know, it's just like a commentator. As you're going on in the tournament,
4: right,
3: you should be getting better and better, especially if you have a person you haven't worked with before, like in my case with Paul Walker, who will be on the show a little bit later. And it's just great fun. It's just good. I love seeing people happy.
4: Yeah. Well, I always thought there was an element of catching them by surprise just because, you know, these projections I always thought were too underwhelming. I mean, to hear Mexico City project 5 million people coming through its airport, even Guadalajara was projecting more than Houston. And for me, Houston has 7 games. We got Ronaldo coming here twice. Germany, who's a powerhouse, the Netherlands. And I never understood how – so I was worried that we wouldn't be as ready as we probably should be. Like I said, I guess, you know, but once they got one under the belt, I mean, Houston quickly adjusts. And then you saw the marches, all that stuff. It's been great so far. And again, I think, even this game that seemed like it was going to be maybe the weakest of the bunch, Saudi Arabia and Cape Verde, that's looking like it could be its own, you know, have its own ambience with, the Cinderella story of Cape Verde. You know, it's building up to be Brazil, Japan in that round of 32. We'll see if it gets confirmed. That would be an amazing matchup. And then, you know, whoever we get on the 4th of July, just to kind of put a bow on all 7 games. I'm kind of bummed we didn't get a quarterfinal game here. I thought Houston was deserving, but I think either way, the matchups we got, we couldn't have asked for much better.
3: I mean, to get two knockout stage and get all these teams from Europe here, it's amazing. And potentially Brazil, it's amazing. By the way, Coco Karaskia has not played in the 2026 World Cup yet. Panama's playing Croatia. They're at the half right now. He didn't get to play against Ghana. He's had a muscle injury that he got with Pumas. Panama's coach Thomas Christensen confirmed that Karaskia was going to miss the Croatia match after suffering a setback in his recovery. That's being reported by Reuters. So too bad for Coco to get to this pinnacle. I mean, he would have been a bona fide starter, no question.
4: Right.
3: One of the keys to Panama. Let's hope he can get back and be available for that third game. But if he suffered a setback, well, that's too bad for him. 713-780-3776. 713-780-3776. Glenn Davis, Victor Ariza here. Taking your phone call, 713-780-3776. What stood out to you at the World Cup? I did pose a question about that. Simply just tell us what has influenced you on this World Cup. What do you like about it? What maybe you don't like about it? There's a lot to like right now. Jeff Chalo said, not enjoying the buildup for who will be the leader in World Cup goals. Are Pelé, Maradona, or Ronaldinho on the list? R9 is there, but seriously, these stats are nonsense. It's like watching American sports with all the stats. Mbappe will be number one after it's all said and done. What do you say to that, Victor?
4: Enjoy it while it's happening. I mean, we don't know if Mbappe could have a career-ending injury next year or something. I mean, nothing's always for certain. We still got to see where this ends. I mean, Mbappe might finish it in this edition. But I think let's just kind of, you know, enjoy it, especially because we know it's kind of the last hurrah for Messi and Ronaldo. And to have them performing, I think, it's a gem.
3: All right, let's go to the phone line and let's go to Mark. Mark, what's on your mind? Hello, Mark.
5: Good afternoon. How y'all doing today?
3: Very good, Mark. What's on your mind?
5: I just wanted to ask y'all, who do y'all think is y'all Cinderella team, if there even is one?
3: You mean like a dark horse?
5: Dark horse,
3: yeah.
5: Cinderella team.
3: Okay, let me throw one out right now. I'm going to throw one out, and then Victor can throw one out. I'm going to go with Norway, Erling Haaland. When you got a striker at that end of the field that has pace out wide, they've got two very quick players on either flank. They beat Iraq 4-1 in the opener. They beat Senegal 3-2. Senegal is one of the best teams in Africa. So I'm going to go with Norway. And look, they've got one of the most dominant goal scorers in the modern game right now. And their final group matches against France. So we'll find out if they're for real. Victor.
4: Yeah, look, if we don't define it by a team that has to necessarily turn into a contender, I got to go with Cape Verde just because of the results they've gotten against Spain, tying Spain, tying Uruguay, and potentially having a chance here with what happens in Houston to qualify, even if it's as one of the third places. But depending on how that group goes, who knows? That's a team that I don't know if we were expecting much. So I think Cape Verde, and it certainly sets it up well for the next game Friday we're going to have in Houston.
3: Mark, anything else? Do you have a dark horse? What's your pick?

0: there's, you know, we're not necessarily born on the volcanic islands off the west coast of Africa. De Roy Duarte was born in Rotterdam, the Netherlands. A lot of them are from Portugal. So these are guys that grew up in real soccer-playing countries. That's why when people look at, oh, Cape Verde, everybody should beat them. Well, you don't understand. These guys are professionals that grew up in great soccer-playing nations. So, of course, they're going to be competitive. They're pros like everybody else. And Cape Verde is a great pick by you two guys. Anything else? Okay, Mark is gone. Who else would we add to that list?
1: I like Kurosa, just because of
0: the
1: story. And I know they're in the same situation where it's not, you know, it's not a bunch of bumps, right? But again, to be in their first World Cup, you know, I thought that scoreline against Germany was maybe a little too, you know, it diminishes what they kind of did against Germany, but they bounced back. They got an important draw against Ecuador and they also have a chance to advance.
0: All right, Echo's Live Music Bar. They celebrate global music, a mix of Brazilian jazz nights. Oh, I hope they keep those Brazilian jazz nights going because I want Brazil coming to Houston. Turkish funk, Viet pop, DJs, Greek and Nigerian nights. So Echo's is at 900 Richmond Avenue near the intersection of Montrose and Richmond. They serve Greek and Mexican-inspired food and cocktails. Reflects Greek and family culture. You follow Echo's on Instagram and Facebook. And last week we had Georgios on, the owner of Echo's, and a really, really good interview with him talking about how sports and music go together. Brian's pulling some good stuff today. We got Ozzy. I have to give credit where credit's due. Music list today is all about Brian McDonald. So if you want to give him applause, he's pulled some good ones. Hot Chocolate, Everyone's a Winner, perfectly appropriate for the World Cup. All right, we're going to take a break. We'll come back. Paul Walker, Victor's going to stay with me here. We'll banner around us three. We'll take phone calls at 713-780-3776. Come on, give us some phone calls, 713-780-3776. What have you learned from the World Cup so far?

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10: All right, let's keep it rolling here tonight. We're at the half between Panama and Croatia. The World Cup rolls on. What a day it was in Houston. Cristiano Ronaldo bagging a brace. 5-0 victory for Portugal. They are back. And the storylines just continue to pile up. It has been, honestly, for Houston, Texas, the four games we've gotten here has had storylines like crazy. And that includes 7-1 games and 5-0 games like today, because special things have been happening and they will continue to happen. The next one for Houston is on Friday, Cabo Verde and Saudi Arabia, and that game all of a sudden becomes more important. Okay, we welcome you back. 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All right, so we have been out for the four games. Paul Walker and I have been calling the games for the World Feed. Paul, I'm in studio here with Victor Ariza as well. And we welcome you into the show, and we're going to remind you that later on a fine bottle of champagne will be delivered to your room for this appearance on the show tonight.
11: Oh, sorry, Khan. I'll be expecting it now, you know. You better be true to your word, Glenn. You can't make promises you can't keep.
10: I always keep my word. We'll pull it off. Well, Paul, let's just get you into today. We saw a historic day, you and I, and so did the 70,000 people at the game.
11: Yeah, I mean, what a special day. First of all, what a response from Portugal after what we saw against DR Congo. They needed that, and today looked like a team that, you know, are a genuine contender to go on and win this thing. Yes, it was against Uzbekistan. You have to respect that too, but you can only beat the team that is put in front of you. And then we get to Cristiano Ronaldo, and obviously, you know, with every major tournament, the discussion is always around, are they a better team with him or without him? And whenever there are doubts, he finds an answer, and my word that he finds an answer today. The only thing he couldn't do was get the hat-trick, which he was searching for, but he showed that, you know, he's still got that finishing touch, providing you give him the right kind of service. Some wonderful goals in that game. I thought a little bit for Uzbekistan when they had what would have been a wonderful goal chalked off, but, you know, was right. There was a foul just prior. But Portugal looking good again, and they'll feel much better about life now, and that